0: So what, and we got people listening all over America, wherever you are right now, what would you want to put in this time capsule to represent 2026? Something going on, whether it's sports, non-sports, something locally, wherever you are. You might have to explain it to those of us if it's something that's got a pretty sweet local reference. But what would you want to put in a time capsule so that people will remember 2026, 250 years from now, the way we talk about 1776? 310-840-4910. 310-840-4910. I'm going to ask our producer, Will, this question, what he would want to put in. There are some innovative contributions. The Library of Congress is putting in a molecular data storage device. It's a tiny metal vial about the size of a pencil eraser containing synthetic DNA encoded with digital copies of library collection items like Thomas Jefferson's rough draft of the Declaration of Independence, Francis Scott Key's handwritten lyrics for the Star-Spangled Banner, an 1898 audio recording of the Star-Spangled Banner, a 3D rendering of President Abraham Lincoln's hand. What? These are all digitized materials from the Library of Congress that are going in this massive tube that is being buried in Philadelphia. So what would you put in? 310-840-4910. Will Dalton, year 2026. Yeah. What do you want to throw into the time capsule that people are going to open in the year 2276?
1: You know, I was going to say maybe put a smartphone in there. I mean, Oklahoma kind of stole my thunder a little bit. Because,
0: Thunder? I see what you're
1: doing. I did not do that on purpose, and I don't want any credit for that. But, because literally we all have it on us at all times. And
0: true.
1: So, if you're going to get... Like, if you're going to capture something that's like, okay, this was life in 2026, well, it's that. Or you could throw a Taylor Swift album in there.
0: See, now that is what we're talking about. The newly married, Taylor Swift. That would be the right answer right there. One of Taylor's, a DVD copy of the Eras Tour. Thrown right
1: there
0: in,
1: go.
0: And then you imagine opening the time capsule up in the year 2276, and there's a DVD. What do they do with that?
1: They would have no. They would think it's like a frisbee that you throw. Do we just throw this? What is this for?
0: I mean, I'm assuming by 2276, all of the AI robots will have taken over, and humans will cease to exist.
1: It'll be a Matrix. Virtual reality.
0: Chat GPT and Claude and all of these things, like, we're already losing. So we're probably going to lose some more. So what would you want to put into the... I thought you might actually say, Will, that in honor of your Carolina Hurricanes winning the Stanley Cup...
1: Oh, yeah.
0: You would want to put... And it doesn't have to be like only the year 2026. It can be anything in your lifetime, from your state, from your sports fandom, whatever it is. Like, I feel like you might want to put a Carolina Hurricanes Stanley Cup pennant or a puck or stub. Like, I feel like you'd put that in the time capsule.
1: I have the perfect thing. I'm looking at it right now as we speak.
0: Oh boy!
1: So they came out with a beer skate this year.
0: Yes.
1: Did you see the beer skate?
0: I did see the beer skate. Did you get one?
1: And I did, because I had somebody I knew that was going to the game that night. And I was like, and when I saw where they were, I said, could you please get me one? And it's a friend of mine who's a female, and she went to like three different spots in the arena, could not find it. She had to flirt with a drunk guy just to get him to give it to her.
0: Really?
1: And she got it for me. I was like, well, I put in the work for that. I appreciate
0: it. There you go.
1: So I put the beer skate in the capsule. Okay, the beer skate.
0: So, all right. Item number one, we're putting in the beer skate for the time capsule that's going to get open in the year 2276. All right. Yeah. Will's got us off on the right foot. What would you put in? 310-840-4910. Let's go to Chicago and talk to Bob. Bob, thanks for calling, man. You're on Westwood One Sports.
2: How you doing, guys?
0: Doing all right. What would you put in a time capsule today that's going to be opened in 250 years?
2: Well, being that I'm from Chicago, I was thinking maybe something with regard to the Chicago Cubs 2016 World Series.
0: I mean, they're not going to win another one for another 250 years, so I guess that makes sense, Bob.
2: Well, yeah, it was 108 for the first time.
0: That's great. What would you put in? Would you put in, like, a pennant, the Chicago Tribune? What would, like, something's got to last 250 years and not disintegrate.
2: Yeah. I don't know.
0: A Chicago dog?
2: No, maybe a replica World Series ring.
0: That's good. That'll be good. And those guys sell those rings. You know, they some of them go broke and they got to sell those rings. Like, maybe you could get one of those to put into there. I like that idea.
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4: I've been turning down interviews all week. Hoda Kotb reached out, Oprah, George Stephanopoulos. So I said no. I was booked

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1: Of, in my lifetime, what has been, I mean, the cell phone is a good idea, but as mentioned, the Oklahoma City Thunder, or the city of Oklahoma City, has already decided to go ahead and do that. Because in our lifetime, at least in the last 15 years, nothing has taken over more than phones. We're on them all the time. We live our life on our phones. It's the only way we communicate with people on text and chat, and some people actually still make phone calls. So a cell phone would be a really good answer. But I like the fact that Oklahoma City went ahead and did that. Sports-wise, greatest sports moment of your life? We got a Cubs answer in there. We got a Canes answer. I mean, I figure out a way to get a Green Bay Packers jersey in there. I get an Aaron Rodgers jersey from the 2011 Super Bowl, the 2010 season. Can I get Aaron Rodgers to get? I mean, I'm sure Aaron thinks he might be able to be cryogenically frozen to still last till the year 2276. But yeah, they're putting in this thing went into the ground yesterday, by the way. July 4th in Philadelphia, birthplace of America, and that's where they decided they were going to bury this thing. And it looks like a big cylinder, and not only does it look like a big cylinder, it is got like no bolts, very few seams, because they don't want any water or any moisture to get in whatsoever. So they have to do those things to kind of make it safe, whatever the heck else they're putting in this thing. And if they're putting in like digital copies of the Declaration of Independence, I'm fine with making sure that it's sealed up and nice and tight. Line open for you if you want to jump in. What would you put in a time capsule to give to the people in the year 2276, whether it's sports related or not sports related here on America's birthday weekend? They're going to open this thing back up in 250 more years in the 500th birthday of the United States of America. More of your calls coming up on the other side. Also, we'll get to the Jaylen Brown story, and we got to talk about Brandon Ayuk. Man, oh man, all that's still to come. Mike Wickett with you here on Westwood One Sports.
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13: Hey, happy Sunday night to you. Mexico and England on the pitch in 45 minutes, got backed up by an hour. They're keeping pubs open across the pond in the United Kingdom till 5 a.m. Because this one's supposed to kick off, I think, at 2 a.m. London time, I believe. Maybe 1, and then they get backed up either way. This is a biggie. Mexico and England. You can jump in at 310-840-4910. There's a time capsule that got put into the ground in Philadelphia yesterday. And the time capsule itself is not going to be open until the year 2276. So they'll know what life was like in the year.

0: year 2026 when they open this thing back up. What would you put in there? So far, our producer, Will Dalton, is adding the beer skate from the Hurricanes championship run this year. Somebody called earlier, wants to put in a replica ring from the Cubs 2016 World Championship. Our board operator, Mondo, wants to put in a Dodger dog, but I'm pretty sure it'll disintegrate in 250 years, but I don't know. I've changed my idea. I no longer want an Aaron Rodgers jersey. I would put in a cheesehead. I'd like to know if in 250 years, A, if the Packers are still a thing, but B, are people still wearing cheese on their head when they open this thing up? What would you want to put in? 310-840-4910. Sports, non-sports, your call. Andre, you're on Westwood One Sports. What would you throw in, Andre?
1: Love the idea of the cheese head, because from Chicago, definitely the cheese grater that the Bears are wearing.
0: Oh, get the hell out of here, Andre. You get the hell right out of here. How do we let this, Mondo, how do we let this son of a bitch on the radio? What did we do? I'm kidding, Andre.
1: No, my original answer was I feel like this was such a huge part of Chicago culture, but also American culture. The first American Pope, I feel like we got to put the little hat he has in there, or a signed memorabilia of any of the multiple Chicago things he's gotten, a White Sox jersey, the Bears jersey. I feel like that will never happen again. No one expected it to happen even in the first place. So I think that would be something perfect to put in there.
0: I think I just saw Caleb Williams send him a jersey. I think I saw that on my social media feed, that that Mr. 58% completion percentage just sent him a signed jersey.
1: Yeah, no, I think that'd be really cool to put something in there that's Chicago, or even, because I know you were saying all the states, but something like that would be really cool, especially because that was something no one expected to happen.
0: No.
1: American Pope, and I don't think we'll see that for another 125 years. It took 125 years to get one, so.
0: Yeah, it's a good call. Andre, thanks, man. I like both of those. I mean, the cheese grater is a terrible idea. Don't let him back. Mondo, put him on the banned list. All right, get out of here, Andre. You know, we'll talk twice this NFL season. You can only come on during Packers Bears week. Put him on the banned list. Will, make sure he doesn't get on.
2: I'm on it. Yep. We got it. You're good.
0: 310-840-4910. Ray is in Pennsylvania. Ray, would you put anything in a time capsule that's going to get opened 250 years from now, like they did in your state yesterday?
3: Well, my point of this was that in 1976, when I was in sixth grade, our elementary school put a time capsule in the ground. I talked to the school last week and found out, well, when are you going to unearth this thing? They were supposed to do it on the 250th anniversary. They had no clue what I was talking about and think I'm crazy. So I think that in 250 years, no one's going to know that time capsule in Philadelphia exists. It don't matter what you put in it.
0: Ray, what would you put in from Pennsylvania? What would you throw in? And what did you what did you put in? What did you?
3: Penguins, the original Pittsburgh Penguins jersey. You know,
0: I like
3: that's all I would put in there.
0: What did you put in your grade school time capsule?
3: I put in some art picture a silhouette of me and my classmates, if I remember. That was it.
0: Man, how old were you when you drew a silhouette of you and your classmates?
3: Well, that would have been 11 years old.
0: Man, I like that. I like that, Ray. Thank you for calling. I don't think they're going to forget. And all they got to do, all you have to do is say, Alexa, remind me of the time capsule in 250 years. And she will.
3: In 1976, they didn't have that digital capability.
0: No, for sure.
3: Now you know why the people in my old school district think I'm nuts.
0: I love that.
3: I even walked them over. It was our old soccer field with Mr. Wilson, and they just look at me like, we're not digging this up. We don't know what you're talking about.
0: You should get there with a shovel, Ray. You should go back to the burial site with a shovel and a spotlight on your head.
3: Yeah, I would do that in a second, but I'm no better than that at my age.
0: Ray, you're the man. Don't be a stranger. Thank you for calling. Have a great rest of your night. Let's go to Mark in Arizona. Mark, what would you put in a time capsule to be open in 250 years? Mark. We lost Mark. All right, Evan is in Kentucky. Evan, what would you put in a time capsule to represent your state?
4: I would put in, you know, I'm going to go with the sports thing, man. I'm going to put in a replica 2013 Louisville men's basketball banner, championship banner.
0: Oh, they beat my Wolverines that year. That was a damn good team. I feel like if Louisville and Michigan played 10 times, Michigan might win two. That Louisville team was so good.
4: A lot of legends there, man. You know, restore the records, hang the banner, right?
0: Yeah, yeah. I like it. So can we get that banner taken down, and we put it in the time capsule, and we bury it, and we open it up in the year 2276?
4: And that way everybody knew it happened.
0: You're the man, Evan.
4: Thank you.
0: Have a great day. Thank you very much, man. I appreciate that.
4: No, man, you do a great job. Love it.
0: Thanks. Even though his team smoked my Wolverines in that championship game, man, he's still got nice things to say. See, people from Kentucky are wonderful people. Let's go to Dave in Tampa, Florida. Dave, thank you for calling, man. You're on Westwood One Sports.
5: Well, great topic, man. I went down every team in the NFL. There's no team that's got a cheesehead type thing. But how about this? Who is the brain surgeon? This has got to go into the capsule. In a football game that writes the letter D and then has a little fence to the right of it.
0: Is that what you would put in there to represent NFL fandom?
5: Well, we're talking about innovative and brain surgery, man. I mean, what fan, you know, you think about it. What year was that fan? Was it 1930 where they said, hey, man, I'm going to write the letter D and then put a fence to the side?
0: All right. That's what I need to use ChatGPT to help me figure out now. Who invented and when did we invent the D-dash fence sign that we take to football games? Because it's like the guy that invented the wave. I think he was in Seattle or in Washington.
5: Good one, yeah.
0: Yeah, you can't put the wave, obviously, into the capsule, but the defense thing, you could do that. That's not bad, man. Thank you for calling.
5: Oh, man, I mean, I like the way you were running with it, and I immediately thought of defense, you know.
0: Man, you are awesome, Dave. Thank you so much. Let's go back to Chicago and talk to Chris. Chris, thanks for calling, man. You're on Westwood One Sports.
6: Yeah, I'd like to put a bowling ball in the thing. I don't think people would know what the thing is with two, three holes in it. And
0: do you think bowling will be dead in 250 years?
6: It may be. I don't know. It's been around since the Stone Age, so that's the question. But, you know, somebody might question what this thing is, a spear with three holes. And nowadays, people don't even put holes in the bowling balls nowadays. But will they be throwing the ball in the air? There may be no lanes or anything anymore
0: by that
6: time. Yeah, and one other thing from a personal note that I personally would put in is my DNA, because I'm a ninth generation descendant of Sir Isaac Newton. So personally, I would put my DNA in there and see what they would do with it. But
0: we need you. Thank you for calling, brother. Thanks, right, Chris.
6: Thank
0: have
6: you.
0: A great day. It's tough to think about. Like, obviously, we have no idea what life is like 50 years from now. Because how different was life 50 years ago? And there's a time capsule. If you're just joining us, I'm Mike Wickett here, Westwood One Sports. There's a time capsule that went into the ground yesterday, and it's not supposed to be open for 250 more years, the year 2276. And every state contributed something, and some other territories as well. So we want to know, what would you want to put in, sports-wise, your life-wise? The guy from Chicago wanted to put in, you know, something like sports-wise and the Pope for the first American Pope. I think that's kind of a cool way to go about it. So what would you want to put in? Line open for you, 310-840-4910. Dave is in Wisconsin. Dave, thanks for calling, man. You're on Westwood One.
7: Oh, hi.
0: Hey, what would you put in the time capsule there, Dave?
7: Chunk of turf from Lambeau Field.
0: The problem is it'll probably disintegrate in 250 years.
7: Oh, you can't preserve it? Put it in a glass container or something?
0: We're going to get a chunk of Lambeau's turf and put it in some Tupperware, and then we're going to seal the Tupperware. I think it's a fine idea. Look, it's football's Valhalla. I was asked earlier this week, on the air, what is the best stadium in the NFL? Obviously, we all know it's Lambeau Field. It is the cathedral. I've been there many times, actually. I lived in Wisconsin. I did mornings in Milwaukee for 9.5 years on 1250 okay. WSSP. So I lived in Green Bay when Brett Favre was retiring twice. I was there when Aaron Rodgers was backing up old number four. I've been to Lambeau a lot, as a matter of fact.
7: I missed Ice Bowl. I wanted to go to it, but I went to a game a month before the Ice Bowl, and I watched the Packers beat the Bears 6-3.
0: They did that a lot in my lifetime. Dave, thank you for calling, man. All you got to do is tell people you were at the Ice Bowl, and everyone will believe you. That was one of the running gags when I was living in Wisconsin. Well, do you know how many? Thank you for calling. Dave, thanks for calling. Do you know how many people were at the Ice Bowl? 300,000 people were actually at the Ice Bowl. That's what people don't realize. 310-840-4910. 310-840-4910. What would you put in the time capsule? It could be sports related or not sports related. What would you put in? We got some good answers, man. Some good stuff going in here. You can jump in if you want to on what you would add to the time capsule. Again, they put it in the ground yesterday in Philadelphia, and there were 50 different states that each got to put something in, 5 territories as well. Some of the stuff that did go in, let's see here. Old Abe was a bald eagle mascot who accompanied Union soldiers through more than 30 Civil War battles. There was a feather that was put in, not the bird itself. There was a feather that was put in. That was donated by the state of Wisconsin alongside a scrap of fabric from the Wright Brothers 1903 aircraft. Ohio gave that. Maine donated a bone from an endangered whale. Listen, there's no way that whale's going to be around in the year 2276. So at least they got the bone, right? Arkansas contributed a diamond. New Mexico gave a cookie recipe. California asked a AI chatbot, Claude, to predict what the state of California will look like when the capsule is opened in 2276. They printed that out and put it into the time capsule. Oklahoma donated an iPhone, an orange iPhone, in honor of the 2025 NBA championship that the Thunder won. Somebody wanted to donate a football. The engineers that are putting this thing together from America 250, they rejected it because it would rot well before anyone got a chance to open it. And then the Library of Congress, they've got some molecular data storage device, a tiny metal vial about the length of a pencil eraser containing synthetic DNA encoded with digital copies of library collection items from the Library of Congress. They've got digitized historic collection items like Thomas Jefferson's rough draft of the Declaration of Independence, Francis Scott Key's handwritten lyrics for the Star-Spangled Banner, an 1898 audio recording of the Star-Spangled Banner by John Philip Sousa's band. Am I saying that right? A 3D rendering of Abraham Lincoln's hand. That's just weird. And some other stuff, which is kind of cool, man. I like it. 2276. We're not all, none of us are going to be here when they open that thing up, man. That's for darn sure. All right, coming up on the other side. What a week for the Boston Celtics. What a week for the Boston Celtics. You want to jump in? You still can on what you would throw in that time capsule. We'll get to the Jaylen Brown stuff. We'll get to LeBron stuff. We got a lot going on here on a Sunday. I'm Mike Wickett. Thanks for hanging here on a Sunday Funday on Westwood One Sports. 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
1: We got a lot of people on hold to try to throw stuff into the time capsule, and I love that. Thanks to everybody on hold. If you're just joining us, we're wrapping up our conversation. There's a time capsule that went in the ground yesterday in Philadelphia, and it's not supposed to be open for 250 years. And every state got to put something in. Our producer, Will, is in North Carolina. Will, your state donated something kind of boring. There was a poem about America 250 and a commemorative copper disc. The disc was made from copper that had been on the North Carolina State Capitol building from the 70s until a couple of years ago. So that's what you're...
2: I mean, that one's okay. The poem can put me to sleep. That's that can get along. Just do the copper.
1: I'm in Iowa. Our governor, Kim Reynolds, wrote a letter. There's also a space station medallion. Did you know that Iowan Peggy Whitson, she's got a medal that commemorates her leadership as the first woman to command the International Space Station? She commanded it twice, in 2007 and 2008, and they put in her medallion, and apparently a coin that was used to save millions of Europeans from starvation after World War I. That's what we did here in Iowa. That's what we donated to the time capsule. But what would you want to throw in? It could be sports related. It could be not. 310-840-4910. We got a lot of people to get to, so let's just start running through them here and try to get as many people up as we can. Boz is in Chicago. Boz, you're first up this segment. Welcome to Westwood One Sports. What would you throw in the time capsule?
3: Yeah, I'd put in the Gatorade commercials with Michael Jordan, Be Like Mike. And then there was a second one with him and Larry Bird, Off the Wall, Into the Basket, Nothing But Hoop, Off the Roof, Off the Wall, Into the, and it just keeps going. And the last one is Spike Lee's, It's Got to Be the Shoes. It Must Be the Shoes.
1: I love all of these. I love all of those. That's fantastic.
3: Sweet.
1: That's it right there, man. That's my era. Thank you for calling. The Be Like Mike Gatorade commercial. We'll put a VHS tape of that in. The Michael versus Larry Super Bowl ad for the burger for McDonald's. That's fantastic, too. And It's Got to Be the Shoes. It was Mars Blackman from back in the day. Thank you, Boz. Arizona, Mark, thanks for calling. You're on Westwood One Sports. What would you throw in the time capsule?
4: Okay, this is a little bit out of everything what most people have said so far. But here it goes. I think a picture in a definition of what a male and a female are. I mean, who knows how many genders there will be in 2276, because we can't seem to define what either are at this point.
1: Listen, I'm going to cut you off here, Mark, and it's not out of disrespect. This is not a political talk show. This is a sports talk show. And with all due respect, I am not here to tell people how many genders they should believe there are. I am not. That is not my job. I think doesn't matter, because in 2276, robots will have taken over by then. Humans will be extinct. I've seen Terminator. I know what they're going to do, all right? I saw Terminator 2. I get it. 310-840-4910. Ron is in Pittsburgh. Ron, bring us back to some joy and fun. What would you throw in the time capsule?
5: I want to put in the time capsule a bottle of Heinz ketchup and a Clark bar and a Twinkie.
1: I have a feeling none of those will make it 250 years. Maybe the Clark bar can last a quarter century.
5: I don't know. All the preservatives and a Twinkie and the ketchup.
1: That is true. They do say, and thank you for the call, Ron, they do say the only things that will survive the nuclear holocaust are cockroaches and Twinkies. So, I mean, if it can survive a holocaust, a nuclear holocaust, it should be able to last 250 in a tightly sealed time capsule. Doug is in Ohio. Doug, you're on Westwood One Sports. Thanks for calling, man. We just lost Doug. All right, Jeff, north of the border. This is an American thing, Jeff, but we'll bring you in because Canada's our friend. What would you put in the time capsule?
6: Well, thanks for bringing me in. It's my first time calling in, first time caller, first time listener.
1: Oh, all right, man. Appreciate that.
6: I know. Going back to the guy from Pittsburgh there, I'd have to put in probably something from Sidney Crosby, since he's from this province. So it'd probably be his golden goal puck from 2010, where he did beat, you know, the U.S. there in the Olympics.
1: All right, now you're starting a war here, brother. I was nice to you a second ago.
6: And I'm not going to start a war from the north of the border. We don't want that, right? We don't want that. We are your friends, too. But that would have to be probably what I would put in sports-related. Non-sports-related, it would probably have to be like a Charleston Chew.
1: If it makes it 250 years. Wait, so you would put in something from Sidney Crosby, not Wayne Gretzky?
6: Just because I'm from the same province, you know what I'm saying? So,
1: okay.
6: Being out here on the East Coast, yeah, well, maybe, yeah, I don't know.
1: We could put something in from both. Like, we could put a Gretzky stick and a Sidney Crosby stick. It'd be okay.
6: That'd have to be a pretty big time capsule, you know, a couple of sticks in there. But I would appreciate that. Even the blades, you know.
1: Listen, we're not living in reality right now. We're just throwing stuff into a tin and dropping it in the ground.
6: But can you imagine the blade difference or the stick difference from Gretzky's era to Sidney Crosby's era?
1: The bigger difference, and thank you for the phone call. We appreciate you, Jeff. Don't be a last-time caller, man. That was a great call. The biggest difference would be the goalie equipment. So if you had, like, Ken Dryden's goalie equipment versus, like, any great goalie in the last, Patrick Waugh's goalie equipment, or Dominic Hasek's hockey goalie, you know, that the goalie gear is the biggest difference from back in the day to now, in my opinion, how wide the pads are. It's so very different than back in the day in the 60s and the 1970s in the Stanley Cup. Thanks, Jeff. JR is in Texas. JR, thanks for calling, man. You're on Westwood One Sports.
7: Hey, how y'all doing today? I'm a first-time listener.
1: Oh, thank you very much. Look at this. We got two in a row first time. I'm in for this. What would you throw into the time capsule?
7: What I would throw in there is a pager, because, you know, not a lot of people use those nowadays. And, you know, it used to be back in the 90s, but I feel like not a lot of people use pagers nowadays because they don't know what it is and they probably won't remember it in a year.
1: What color was your pager back in the 90s when you had one?
7: My color of my pager was black. It was the original one.
1: Okay, mine was gold. My favorite one was gold. And my dad, when I asked for one, and I'm 45, so I got one when I was in high school, and my dad used the line that everybody else's parents also used. The only people who have pagers are doctors and drug dealers, and you're neither. And I'm like, okay.
7: No.
1: Dude, appreciate you calling in. Texas, by the way, where the caller was from, they donated three things: the Texas State Seal chiseled paperweight, a flag and seal from the Republic of Texas. It was a design sketch, and the Texas Declaration of Independence, which was adopted in 1836, formerly severing ties with Mexico and proclaimed the creation of the Sovereign Republic of Texas. That's what your state threw in. 310-840-4910. Let's go to Ricky in New Orleans. Ricky, thanks for calling, man. You're on Westwood One Sports.
8: Hey, man. How you guys doing?
1: Doing all right. What would you put in a time capsule?
8: Being from New Orleans, when after Katrina and the Superdome reopened and the Saints played the Falcons, it was just an unbelievable experience. The city came back. It was one of the worst disasters in U.S. history. It was so mind-boggling. And then going to win the Super Bowl.
1: Right?
8: There was a couple of those in there, buddy.
1: Dude, those are both great. Thank you, man, for getting in. Appreciate you. What did Louisiana throw in? Let's see here. I got all the states here in front of me. It just takes a second to scroll from the L's to the T's. Louisiana gave seven different things. A letter from Representative Steve Scalise, the governor, the lieutenant governor, some commemorative pins, the America 250 challenge coin, some handwritten note cards, a necklace, a poster. Like, Louisiana dumped a bunch of stuff into the time capsule.
8: They threw a cookbook in there and threw all that stuff out.
1: Thank you for calling, man. Appreciate you. Let's go to Jay. Jay is in California. Jay, thanks for calling, man. Jay going once, Jay twice. Let's go back to Texas. Oh, go ahead, Jay. You're on the air.
9: I'm right here. I said I'm a first-time caller also.
1: Man, we got a lot of them today. I'm loving it. I am loving this.
9: And, well, I wanted to say something about nationally, because I believe that we'll be passing back and forth to the moon regularly, and now transportation is gone. I would like to see something as far as our first walk on the moon. Far as locally, I have lived all my life in what is called the gold country, the mother lode. I'm right 5 miles from Coloma where gold was discovered. So a gold pan.
1: I love that. That's great for your state. That's awesome. Those are both great answers, Jay. Thanks for calling, man, and don't be a last-time caller. I'm loving all the new people we got coming in to the Westwood One Sports family. Jay, have a great rest of your 4th of July weekend, my friend. Let's go back to Texas and talk to Brad. Brad, what's up, man? You're on Westwood One Sports.
10: Hey. First, let me correct something. The composer's name was John Philip Sousa.
1: Sousa, thank you.
10: There you go. But what I would like to put in the time capsule is a plastic bottle of motor oil. In 250 years, they're going to be wondering what the hell that is.
1: You're probably right. Everything's going to be electric and robotic by then. You're probably right about that.
10: Thank you very much.
1: Thank you, man. Have a great day. It's probably a good answer. You know, that they're really not. Who knows? Who knows what technology will be in 250 years, man? We're all going to be dead anyway. Let's go to Owen. Owen, thanks for calling, man. You're on Westwood One.
11: Hey, you're welcome. So I'm not really attached to I'm up here in Canada, so I'm not really attached to a state, but I worked in Illinois for 5 years, so can I call that my state?
1: Yeah, sure. Why the hell not? There's no rules here if you haven't figured it out.
11: All right. Okay, yeah. So this isn't even related to Illinois, I got to admit, but what I was thinking about, I'm thinking about nutrition here, athletic nutrition. And you think about how far it has come just in the last little while. So some superstar who has endurance like crazy, like LeBron, what does LeBron eat? What is his workout routine? And, you know, that kind of stuff, because you think how far we've come in 20 years, 250 years, they're going to look back on this and say, well, who knows what they're going to say, but they're probably going to say, oh, wow, that was archaic. Or, you know, like he ate meat or he ate plant-based derivatives. I don't know what they're going to say, but what do you think athletes 250 years ago from now, like, you know, back in the day, what do you think they ate?
1: That's a really good question, considering they only lived to, people didn't live as long 250 years ago. If you made it to 45, you were pretty old back in the day 250 years ago.
11: Yeah, and look at, you know, and so they'll look at us in this era and say, you know, that guy was one of their top athletes, and look what he ate.
1: Yeah, it's a good call, man. Thank you, Owen, for getting in. Appreciate you. Look, we got a lot of great answers, man. We got to switch it up. We're going to change gears. We'll come back to this. If you are on hold, my apologies, but we've been hitting this for a while. I do want to get into a couple of other things, by the way, in the next hour. I want to talk about Jaylen Brown. Have you heard the latest from Brandon Ayuk? And did you hear what Trey McBride, tight end for the Arizona Cardinals, had to say about his home state? Well, the state in which he plays, because he's not from Arizona, but he made a pretty damning statement about people in Arizona when it comes to the Cardinals. But we are going to talk about Jaylen Brown. And normally when a general manager in Philadelphia fleeces another team, it's Howie Roseman. But it wasn't Howie Roseman this time. It was the 76ers general manager. We'll hear from Jaylen Brown as well. And as I said, we're going to get to the latest idiotic Twitter, is it Twitter, Instagram, whatever Brandon Ayuk is doing, it ain't working in his favor. I'm Mike Wickett. That's all coming up next. Westwood One Sports.

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16: It's been a very fun and fast show, kicking things off here on a Sunday night. Halfway home, I'm Mike Wickett. John Mallory coming up in a few hours, taking you through the night here on Westwood One Sports. And the NBA is the gift that just keeps on giving, all right? It has been a very odd, like, there was a conversation that was being had about how this year's NBA offseason wasn't going to be great because free agency isn't really a thing anymore with the apron and the second apron and these guys getting paid more to stay at home and all that stuff. But I'll tell you what, man. I'm over here and I'm watching all these moves go down in the NBA. Every one of these moves that's happening in the NBA. And I am absolutely blown away by all of it. And the one move that happened earlier this week, and I can't understand it to save my life, was the Jaylen Brown trade. I just don't get what in the world the Boston Celtics were thinking. Now, I've had people tell me that the Boston Celtics, their whole plan basically is they needed to get out of a major contract a year earlier. But why in the world would that be the motivation to trade Jaylen Brown for a, checks notes, 36-year-old Paul George? The trade made absolutely no sense. You got rid of one of the best players in the NBA for 36-year-old Paul George and a couple of draft picks that you can't use for half a decade. You can't use those for a while. ESPN's Brian Windhorst, a little befuddled by this, just like I am.
17: This was a trade that was made under duress. This was not a trade that you would make in a clinical setting. Not a trade, you know, there's no deadline. Didn't have to do it by the end of July 1st. That you wouldn't do this trade under these circumstances if everything was equal, but something wasn't equal. We'll see what gets said about it, but that's been the multiple person reaction from the executives. I was actually on the phone with a general manager who was driving, and I knew it was coming. I just didn't know the terms. And when I saw the terms, I read them to him, and he was shocked and said, thank God I'm at a stoplight.
16: Yeah, I would be shocked, too, if I was a GM. I'm not a GM. And I was even shocked when I saw the terms of this trade. It's basically Jaylen Brown for Paul George and some picks 5 years from now. It is one of the most mind-boggling trades, especially because of exactly what Wendy said at the beginning.
17: This was a trade that was made under duress.
16: So you just want, and here's what I think happened. Here is exactly what I think went down with the Boston Celtics and the trade of Jaylen Brown. They tried to get Giannis. Didn't work. They watched LaMelo Ball get traded. They watched Kawhi Leonard get traded. They're watching the Lakers get rid of LeBron. They knew Walker Kessler was going to wind up there. They're watching all these trades go down. And they want to get out of the Jaylen Brown business. And for some reason, the lack of patience forced the Boston Celtics to make a trade in June. A trade they did not have to make. Wendy's right.
17: This was a trade that was made under duress.
16: Haste, duress. They panicked. The Boston Celtics panicked when they decided to trade Jaylen Brown for Paul George. I don't understand how you can look at the Boston Celtics and take Jaylen Brown out of the starting lineup, add in Paul George and Peyton Pritchard, and I guess now Mitchell Robinson from the Knicks, and think that that's a championship caliber team. The Boston Celtics had one of the best duos, if not the best duo in the NBA, with Brown and Tatum. And I understand, like I said, in the beginning of this segment, I mentioned that the number one reason that Boston got out of the Jaylen Brown business and into the Paul George business, because both have very similar price tags. But Jaylen Brown's going to be ready to sign a two-year, $140 million extension, and that is not a lie or a typo. $70 million a year to play in the NBA. It's ridiculous, but whatever. Paul George's ridiculous contract, $50 million a year. Paul George becomes a free agent a year earlier. And these Boston Celtics owners, the new owners that have come in, were not going to pay $600 million for two players. It was just not going to happen. So they got out of the Jaylen Brown business. Here's NBA insider Chris Mannix.
18: The Celtics were done with Jaylen Brown. They wanted to move Jaylen Brown. Ultimately, they did not care what the return was, because this is not dollar for dollar value. It's not 75 cents on the dollar. This is at best 50 cents on the dollar. Paul George, a couple of years ago, was an all-star. He has been on a steep decline over the last 2 years. That's one of the worst contracts in the NBA. The first round draft picks could be good, especially the one in 2031, but that is a long way off. So the Celtics just gave up a 29-year-old all-NBA superstar for a broken-down Paul George and a couple of first-round picks. They were going to end the Jaylen Brown era one way or the other. They didn't get Giannis. They couldn't get a star like Evan Mobley. And now they're going to have to watch Jaylen Brown four times a year playing for the 76ers. Wild trade for the Boston Celtics.
16: I, by the way, don't really buy into the they're going to have to watch Jaylen Brown play for the Philadelphia 76ers. Sixers four times. I mean, you play 82 games, man. Jaylen Brown plays four of those for Philly, and that's it. You still got 78 other games. It's not like trading him in your division in the National Football League, where you only get 17, and two of those are you're going to see one of your rivals from your division. Like, I don't think that's quite the same. But what really blows me away about all of this, despite that there's a lot that blows me away, but what really blows me away about this is the fact that they decided to do it now, after all the movement that already happened. Why not maybe try to run it back, see how things go? I'm sure the bridges were burned a little bit from the time that the series with Philadelphia ended to the time that we're at right now. I get it. You probably had to mend some fences and go have some coffee together or whatever the case may be. But still, couldn't you have waited to trade Jaylen Brown closer to the NBA season beginning? Closer to the NBA trade deadline? Like, did it have to happen at this point where after the fish you were trying to get, the big fish who went down to Miami, after you were unable to get that, like, wouldn't you maybe wait to get a better return than 36-year-old Paul George? Like, this isn't 2020 Paul George. This is 2026 Paul George. Did you watch Paul George play last year? You got an up-close and personal view of Paul George with the Sixers because you played him in a series. And how does that make the 76ers better than the product we saw shooting 80 threes a game or whatever, 60 threes per game, and getting bounced in the NBA playoffs? 310-840-4910. What do you make of the trade that sent Jaylen Brown to the Philadelphia 76ers? Normally, when a Philly GM fleeces another team, that's usually Howie Roseman. It's not anybody else in that city. Thank you. Been waiting on that. So, yeah, it blows me away, too, because I look at Boston, and last year Boston in the playoffs had absolutely nothing down low. When Luka Garza is in your rotation, Luka's a great college player, National Player of the Year. Luka Garza doesn't do anything for you on offense. You know, they had, you know, to go out and make a move, I guess, to bring in Mitchell Robinson. But what's Mitchell Robinson? The benefit of bringing in Mitchell Robinson off the Knicks is that he's no longer on the Knicks. Mitchell Robinson's going to get you, what, 8-7 every night and shoot 29% from the free throw line? Like, that move made absolutely no sense to me whatsoever, other than you're subtracting from the champions in who happen to also be in your division. Like, that division's going to be really dramatic with Boston and New York and Philadelphia.
19: But somehow, you go from Jaylen Brown to Paul George, and then you add Peyton Pritchard into that starting lineup, and DraftKings still has the Celtics as the second-best odds to win the East. I don't quite understand that. Knicks, Celtics, and now Sixers. And then there's, you know, these other teams in the East that are trying to figure out what they're going to do. I think the Sixers are going to be the best team in the Eastern Conference next year. It's going to take a little while. Usually does. But you give me Tyrese Maxey, VJ Edge coming his second year. Now you got Jaylen Brown, one of the best two-way players in the NBA. And then Joel Embiid, who before he had the appendectomy, and I know we always have the caveat with Joel Embiid, it's always when he's healthy. But Joel Embiid was playing at a really high level.
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2: Is the Detroit Pistons. Like, what are the Pistons doing right now? Nothing. Like, what have the Pistons done in their offseason to improve on their 60-win season they had last year? The number one seed they had last year. Like what? Someone's going to have to explain to me what's going on in Detroit. Because the only move they made, they brought in John Collins. Okay. Tobias Harris is now a San Antonio Spur. And then the big man is having some issues with, getting the big contract that he wants, Jalen Duren. I'm not the only one that's confused about this, all right? Brian Windhorst from ESPN, also very confused about what is actually going on with the Detroit Pistons. I'll get you that soundbite coming up in a bit. But it just doesn't make a whole lot of sense what Detroit's doing. Like, your window's now, man. If you're a Piston, I know we got people listening to us in Detroit on 97.1, The Ticket, and AM 1270 over there. The Pistons doing nothing is one of the most confusing things I can remember. A 60-win team doing. Because we all said the same thing about Detroit. Cade Cunningham needs a running mate. Cade Cunningham needs a running mate. Cade Cunningham needs a running mate. When Tobias Harris is your second best player, you're in trouble. Jalen Duren was terrible in the playoffs. I'm not ready to give up on him. I don't think the Pistons should give up on Jalen Duren. Definitely not. But you need someone else who can create shots off the dribble. And someone who will absorb part of those double teams that Cade Cunningham was feeling every time he touched the ball in that Orlando series and in that Cleveland series. And they're doing, John Collins ain't it, all right? Definitely not going to be it. So I don't know what the Celtics are thinking. I don't know what Detroit's thinking. I know the Knicks are thinking repeat. I know the Sixers are thinking we're on the way. And we just got one of the best players in the NBA in his prime to come play in the city of brotherly love. Good on that team, man. Going to be fun to watch Philly play. And, man, I sure hope we get Philly-Boston opening night or Philly-Boston on Christmas Day or both. I mean, if we're talking about getting eyes on a weird rivalry, give me those right there. Straight ahead, this or that. Our producer, Will Dalton, is going to make me choose between a couple of things. Over and over again, we'll do that next here on Westwood One Sports. Country roads,
3: take me home. Happy 250th birthday, America. The U.S. men's national team is moving on to the round of 16, where they'll face Belgium in one of the biggest soccer matches in American history. Can the red, white, and blue do it again tomorrow night? Take me home. Country Road. Westwood One Sports.
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13: Oh, this or you can get with that. You can get with this or you can get with that.
14: Time for this or that. Our producer, Will Dalton, has been coming up with a list of things to make me choose between, so let's do a little this or that.
15: Okay. Let's start with like a 4th of July. We're going to go all over the place here.
14: I love it. Let's go.
15: Because we got to have a nice plethora of things.
14: Dude, I'll tell you what, Will. I'm not going to lie. I was on Thursday for 3 hours, Friday for 3 hours, yesterday for 4 hours, and today 4 hours. So my brain is ready to go any direction you want. I've been all over Westwood One.
15: I love it. With the 4th of July theme, fireworks or drone shows? That's a new thing now.

0: You know, I've never seen a drone show. I've seen them on like YouTube or my reels. There was some cool stuff. I mean, there were a million fireworks, light drone shows yesterday. They were showing up on my Facebook feed and my Instagram feed. So I'm going to say fireworks because I've never seen a drone show, but I imagine a drone show is pretty cool. But I don't know if I like it more than fireworks because I've never been to one. So, and here in Iowa, where I am, dude, you can light off fireworks all day on the 3rd. They passed a law last year because outside of Des Moines, you can light off fireworks on the 4th. In Des Moines, in the county that I live in, you weren't allowed to until last year. So now the new rule is the 3rd and the 4th, and then New Year's Eve, you can light off fireworks legally around the parts of Des Moines where I live. So I don't think our state's ever going to convert to drone shows. I don't think that's going to happen anytime soon.
1: Okay. Hot dogs or hamburgers?
0: Ooh. At 4th of July cookout?
1: Yeah.
0: I mean, I like them both, but hot dog. I'm going to go hot dog. And really? it's a lot of work to make the perfect hot dog, but if you can, it's a slice of bacon down one side, a pickle down the other, top it with onion and mustard and cheese. And if you want to put chili on it, you can't hold it in your hand. But anything else, you can walk around with that one. But I know that's a lot for one person to comprehend. So just mustard and onion is fine for me. I'm going to go, nothing wrong with hamburgers. I love to our hamburger-loving Americans. I love burgers too, but for this question, I'm going to take hot dogs.
1: Let's go back to sports. So would you, like, as a as a
0: why
1: fan,
0: the hell not?
1: Wicket.
0: Yeah.
1: As a fan, would you rather have one championship, I guess, ever, or 10 years of contention?
0: Give me the ring. Give me the ring. And I mean, I know that means that for 10 years, I might have a couple of sub-500 seasons. I might be a couple of games over. I might be an NBA team that's in the back end of the lottery, which is never fun. I might be in the play-in tournament. But, like, you talk to any fan, like, talk to an Oklahoma City Thunder fan. Like, if they never win another championship, but they're always in contention, but with because of Wemby or the Knicks or whatever, they got that one. Or you talk to Bucks fans, they got their one. Bucks are probably not going to sniff a title for a long time. But they've got their one, and their hero Giannis got them their one. We've had 8 different champions. Like, look at the Knicks. If you're a Knicks fan, odds are that was your one, right? Like, I know Brunson's great, Cat, blah, blah, blah. But the West is about to be ridiculous, and everything went your way this year. But you got your one in the first time in 53 years. So you got people, generations of people, who have their one. And then the Knicks have always been sort of in contention. So give me that ring so I can have that memory, that one, and I'll be happy.
1: See, this one's going to be dumb because I know you, but let's break it down anyway. Sports, betting, or fantasy football?
0: Oh,
1: or fantasy
0: like,
1: sports, I should
0: this
1: say.
0: This is like making me choose between my favorite child.
1: I thought I knew exactly where you were going.
0: I mean, I
1: here.
0: Might have money on the Mexico money line right now.
1: Yeah, just maybe.
0: They're plus 100 to advance. It's without a boost. God, but I love fantasy football. I especially love... I was in 4 leagues. I'm going to be in 3 this year because I quit my job. Unless there's like a Westwood 1 fantasy league I don't know about. Maybe you should start one. Will, why don't you start one and we can all...
1: I might have to look into it.
0: You, me, Jim Rome, we'll all be in the same league. But I love my dynasty league. I mean, I'm offering trades in July, trying to find out the price on Christian Watson because I think he's going to have a good year. Or, like, I acquired Michael Pittman because I think I'm bigger on Aaron Rodgers and Mike McCarthy getting him PPR points. Then I'm in a guillotine league that I've been in for a while now with a bunch of friends.
1: What's that?
0: Oh, you don't know what that is?
1: No.
0: Oh. Okay. All right. So there are... you get your league full. There's 18 teams, okay? 18 teams. And you don't play against anyone. You play against everybody. And the losing team is eliminated. So you're out. Somebody's out week one. And then that entire roster becomes up for auction. And you have $1,000 in fantasy money. And so the best players go to it. And like, so by the time you get to week 10 or 11, if you have survived, it is intense, especially if you're on the chopping block on Monday Night Football. The great Paul Charchian started this. And I think he's one of my favorite fantasy guys out there. And by the time you get to week 10 and 11 and 12, the instead of trying to find out if you can acquire Dontavian Wicks on the waiver wire, you're bidding on Christian McCaffrey and Saquon Barkley, and you're bidding on all these great players so that when you get down to the final four, the four guys just have super teams left. It is the most intense fantasy football league you can play. It's awesome.
1: Ranch or ketchup?
0: I don't like either.
1: But, oh, no!
0: But I dislike ranch less than I dislike ketchup. I order my burgers, no ketchup. I'm over 14 years old, so no ketchup on a hot dog for me. I don't dip french fries in ketchup. I like ranch sometimes with fried pickles or cheese curds. So there aren't appropriate times for ranch. There's never an appropriate time as an adult to have ketchup. So I'm going to go...
1: Wow.
0: I'll go ranch because I hate it less. I dislike it less. I shouldn't say hate. My kids could be listening.
1: Better sports town, Boston or Philly?
0: We're
1: that's
0: on in,
1: beautiful.
0: We're on in both. I am not picking. I'm not.
1: Going no, you to, can't.
0: I'm not going to choose.
1: Oh, wicked.
0: We're on in both, aren't we? We are. I know we're on
1: we're
0: in both
1: on everywhere.
0: Cities. I'll say, oh, God, this is, why would you do this to me, Will?
1: Wow, it's fun.
0: Better sports town. How about this? I look at better as more successful, and for that, I will say Boston right now. But the passion, only one city throws batteries at Santa Claus and cheered when Michael Irvin got paralyzed, all right? That's Philly. Those people are insane. Boston, also crazy. But they also have more wins. You know, they had the Patriots with their six, and the Celtics win often, and the Red Sox were winning, and the Bruins. So, more successful sports town, Boston, crazier fans, Philly, and I am purposely riding the fence on this.
1: Oh, jeez. Time travel or teleportation?
0: Teleportation. I don't want to know what's coming. I don't want to go. My greatest successes have come off my failures, and I don't want to go back and try. There's only a few things in my life I try to redo. I never would have started smoking. Today is my 12-year anniversary, by the way.
1: Yeah, congrats. I saw that.
0: Of not smoking. My last cigarette happened today, 12 years ago. My wife and I were... my girlfriend at the time was my now wife. We had made a deal. If we were going to get serious, I was going to quit smoking. And I had not kept up my end of the bargain. And she called me out one night and I said, all right. So I bought a pack of Camel Red Lights. That was my cigarette of choice. And I went to go see the Crystal Method at Summerfest, which is a big music festival up in Milwaukee. And I smoked an entire pack of cigarettes that night, including on the walk home. And that was it. That was the last cigarette I ever had 12 years ago today. So I wouldn't really want to go back in time and change anything. I mean, there were some times I embarrassed myself or did some stupid stuff, but I wouldn't also want to go to the future. I don't know when I want to die. I don't want to know when I'm dying or what I'm getting for Christmas or any of that stuff. So I'll teleport. I mean, I guess I could be Biff Tannen and make a whole bunch of money sports betting. So yeah, I'll go teleportation. Any more, Will? Did we lose Will? Mondo, did we lose Will? We might have lost Will. Will, what happened? We lost Will. All right. Well, there's this or that. I guess that's going to be it. What the hell happened to our producer? Is he gone? Did that answer? Did he teleport somewhere? Did he go back in time? All right, well, we'll figure that out. I don't know if you saw this. Brandon Ayuk is back. Brandon Ayuk is back doing Brandon Ayuk things.
2: General manager going to pull up to my house. Oh, weirdo. Like, bro, don't pull up to my house, uninvited boy. Ain't safe. Little But I knew his ass was going to do it. So I'm looking at my camera, my front door camera. I see a big old white boy, white man, former NFL safety. And I'm like, oh, hell no. Nah. And I know my wife is about to be back home soon. So I had to call my wife and say, it's a big ass white man at the house. I don't know what he doing over there. He was not invited. Creepy. So if you on your way home, just probably just spin the block a few times because I don't know what bro on. Like, weird.
0: I don't get what Brandon Ayuk thinks that he's actually accomplishing with all of this. I have no idea why he's doing. I know he wants out of San Francisco. I understand that. And I know he wants to go play for the Commanders with his buddy Jaden Daniels. But wouldn't somebody, maybe his wife that he mentioned there, shouldn't somebody step in and be like, dude, you are not doing yourself favors with rants like this. John Lynch showing up at your door is not a threat. John Lynch showing up at your door while there is a lack of communication, bad feelings, bad relationship going on with Ayuk and Kyle Shanahan and Lynch and the entire organization. John Lynch is there to try to fix it, end it, clean it up. He's not there to start a fight. John Lynch is not there to get into a fist fight with Brandon Ayuk. So I, for the life of me, I don't understand what is going through Brandon Ayuk's mind when he puts rants like this up on social media.
2: You thought I was a lick. You thought I was green. You thought I was a quick come up. But it ain't never been that, ever. You had ample opportunity, ample amount of time to get the job done, and you can't get the job done because you can't touch me. You done tried it all. You can't touch me. I'm saxophone, man. They getting loud, man. They getting loud.
0: I don't know what any of this means.
2: I don't know who idea it was to go on this shit, but they done take all y'all ass on a dummy crash mission. Because did. This mission is burnt. Y'all need to abort the mission. And I know how y'all get down, so it ain't that easy. That all we just finna release him and move on. I know some shit gotta go down. I know some shit gotta hurt. But, bro, it ain't gonna be me, bro. So y'all might as well chart that shit right now.
0: Somebody needs to get in front of Brandon Ayuk and try to get him. Listen, I'm not going to go full Laura Ingraham and say shut up and dribble. But, brother, you are not helping yourself out at all. Here's the NFL Network's Tom Pelissero.
3: I think it's pretty obvious at this point Brandon Ayuk has not gotten a lot of good advice, at least not any advice that he has taken. As of last check, his listed agent by the NFL Players Association was still Ryan Williams, who has been his agent and negotiated the massive contract that he got in San Francisco.
0: Where is his agent giving him advice? Where is his inner circle giving him advice? Where is his financial advisor giving him advice, or his wife giving him advice, or a friend giving him advice? Put the phone down, man. You're not helping yourself. Coming up, did you see the guy confront Jaden Daniels about Brandon Ayuk? It happened at a World Cup match. I'll play it for you next. Mike Wickett here, Westwood One Sports.
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19: 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School sports are so much more than a game. They're about developing the whole person. 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

0: Update from the pitch. England scored two goals in like 2 minutes. And now leading Mexico in Mexico City, 2-0, 40th minute. Here in the World Cup round of 16. Again, it's 2-0 England. They scored both of those during that commercial break, right? Like while we were away, and they scored both goals. And the funny thing is, I'm in Des Moines, and I'm watching it on YouTube, and Will is in North Carolina watching on YouTube, and then Mondo, our board operator, is in L.A., but he's watching on, like, the direct Fox feed, you know, the regular, like, the cable or whatever, and ruined it. He said, uh-oh, and then he swore, and Will and I have no idea what's going on, and we look up, and boom, there's England scoring, and then again, he's like, oh, bleep. And we're like, what? And I said, should I look at my TV? And then 30 seconds later, England scored their second. So, Mondo, thank you for ruining it. Don't tell me what happens in the new Avengers movie, all right?
1: I'll try not to.
0: Thank you. Thank you very much. We're talking about Brandon Ayuk and the latest videos that are going up. And I don't understand who's giving him advice or who's not giving him advice or what advice he's getting that someone would say, hey, you know what? Keep putting up these ridiculous videos. It's going really, really well. Like this, have you seen the guy that confronted Jaden Daniels? Because if you don't know, 49ers wide receiver Brandon Ayuk is buddies with Jaden Daniels and played with him at Arizona State before Jaden Daniels went to LSU. And Ayuk is unhappy. He got the big contract in 2024, and then he injured himself. And really stopped showing up to rehab the way the 49ers want him to, so they pulled back all the guaranteed money. Part of the contract, I guess, is you can do that. They pulled back all the guaranteed money they were going to pay Ayuk. So this feud is not going well. If you are, we have a goal, by the way. I think we have a goal by Mexico. Is that right? We have a goal? We got a goal for Mexico. 2-1 now, 42nd minute. Back to Ayuk.
1: I didn't want to spoil it for you.
0: Oh, shit. Thanks, Mondo.
1: Thanks,
0: man. Jesus. So Ayuk wants out. He's unhappy, but he keeps posting these videos that you've maybe seen or heard, and they're ridiculous. Like, I don't understand who's telling him to do these kinds of things. So there's a fan that confronts, like, he's calling out John Lynch, he's calling out Kyle Shanahan, and a fan is at one of the World Cup matches. Jaden Daniels happens to be at one of the World Cup matches, and he's in a suite, and it's open, so Jaden Daniels is standing in the suite, overlooking, like, the walk area, the sidewalk, the concourse, or whatever, and a fan, a very angry fan, starts screaming at Jaden Daniels, the quarterback for the Washington Commanders.
2: Hey, Jaden Daniels! Brandon Ayuk! Brandon Ayuk! Brandon Ayuk, you better not here! I'm a Niner fan! Brandon Ayuk! Brandon Ayuk!
0: There is nothing in this world that would get me mad enough to go scream at another human being about. Nothing. Nothing in this world would make me that angry as this guy is right here.
2: Hey, Jaden Daniels! Brandon Ayuk! Brandon Ayuk! Brandon Ayuk, you better not here! I'm a Niner fan!
0: What?
2: Brandon Ayuk! Brandon Ayuk!
0: What are we doing here? Like, why are you screaming at Jaden? And at the time, Jaden Daniels is just laughing at him. He literally, it's all he's doing. He's laughing at this guy who's screaming at him. So that video goes viral. And then the thing that always happens when there's something crazy, Brandon Ayuk unfollowed Jaden Daniels on Instagram. Huge news. Just huge news.
3: These is all weird. Weirdos. Creepy predators. I would never, ever, ever with these. I would never, ever, ever with these. I don't care how long I gotta wait to get to you, my baby. But if it involves with them first, I'm waiting.
0: He's talking about Kyle Shanahan and John Lynch, the head coach and the GM of the 49ers. I don't get it. And Tom Pelissero from the NFL Network kind of nailed it. Like, they're gonna pay Brandon Ayuk because they have to pay Brandon Ayuk. They're not giving him his guaranteed money. They're just paying him his base salary. And you would think, like, Brandon Ayuk should be doing everything he possibly could to make San Francisco happier, so that way they would be like, all right, we'll trade him. But they're not. But he's not.
4: The bottom line is the 49ers don't need to have to do anything. I guarantee, you know, Kyle Shanahan, wherever he is, he's in probably Cabo or Hawaii or somewhere else. He's not sitting there looking at the Instagram and going, boy, you know, the 17th insult was the one that pushed this over the top. We should just give him his way and release him. John Lynch, I know one of Ayuk's videos said Lynch had showed up to his house, and he said, well, why is this man showing up? Because John Lynch is a former player, and he's the general manager. He's your boss, and he's trying to come talk to you. He might be worried about you. He might be trying to talk through why they're doing what they're doing here. Ayuk seems to be, you know, living in a world of his own making at this point. It's possible that the 49ers reverse course, but if they haven't done it to this point, what reason, other than avoiding a couple of questions in a press conference, some of these Instagram videos, are they going to have to do anything for Brandon Ayuk?
0: They don't have to do anything for Brandon Ayuk. 310-840-4910. Can anyone explain the Brandon Ayuk situation to me? Like, when you hear these videos from Brandon Ayuk,
3: these is all weird. Weirdos, creepy predators.
0: Like, can someone explain to me how that benefits Brandon Ayuk? How that's a good thing?
3: The same general manager that tried to run me down and come apologize for his head coach, because his head coach got a temperament of a f-ing toddler and was speaking out the side of his f-ing mouth to me, knowing that you got it, bro. You got it, bro. What I'm going to do in here, beat you up? Come on, bro. Like, ain't no, come on, bro. You just talking crazy because you know you could talk crazy. But you feel me? He's going to respect me or I'm going to get on, bro. I'm going to get on, bro.
0: You're not going to get on. That's the thing. Like, you're not winning this. Brandon Ayuk is in a no-win situation right now. Brandon Ayuk doesn't control any of this. And it kind of reminds me of the demise of Antonio Brown. Antonio Brown was an incredibly talented wide receiver, but he was so messed up, so immature, so not focused. Do you remember the last time we saw Antonio Brown? What was he, shirtless in the Jets stadium? Was that right? When he left the sideline, took his shirt off, and he danced off the sideline in the end zone? Like, that was the last time I think we saw Antonio Brown.
5: That was it.
0: Right? Like, doesn't this feel like the end of Antonio Brown, kind of the end of Brandon Ayuk, except we can't see Brandon Ayuk on the field, Will?
5: It's very similar, but I mean, I don't know. I feel like CTE might have played a role in Antonio Brown's demise or behavior, but like there's none of that for Brandon Ayuk. It was a leg thing. So like it doesn't make a lot of sense. And I've talked to people who have been around in Brandon Ayuk before, like in the media, and they're like, we don't know where this is coming from. Like he wasn't like this before.
0: That's the thing. I wonder about that. Like, when he was coming out of Arizona State and he got picked up by the Niners, and then Ayuk was really good. Like, I never thought of Brandon Ayuk as the, you know, a top five wide receiver, but you paired him with Deebo Samuel in that offense for Kyle Shanahan, and it was really good. And I don't ever remember hearing Brandon Ayuk, right? Like, we never heard from Brandon. We would hear from Deebo, but I never remember hearing from Ayuk. And now, after all of this, I have no idea where some of this stuff comes from.
3: General manager gonna pull up to my house. Oh, weirdo. Like, bro, don't pull up to my house, uninvited boy. Ain't safe.
0: Ain't safe. It's John Lynch. What do you expect? What do you think, he's gonna pull out a gun and start firing on your house? You think John Lynch is there to start a fight? Like, later on, he would say he told his wife to circle the block because she was on her way home because it wasn't safe. Really? You really? And tomorrow or Tuesday or whatever, there's going to be more Brandon Ayuk videos. And I don't know what, like, and I have to figure, here's my other question. I mean, I have a million of them about this, but here's another question. If you're the Washington Commanders, why would you want this? Why would you want this guy?
3: You thought I was a lick. You thought I was green. You thought I was a quick come up, but ain't never been that, ever. You had ample opportunity, ample amount of time to get the job done.
0: Do you know how hard it is to win in the National Football League? It is really hard to win a football game. It's really hard to win 10 football games. It's really hard to win a division. It's really hard to win a conference. It's really hard to get to a Super Bowl and win a Super Bowl. The teams that, I mean, obviously you need talent. You need to have a good quarterback. You need to have good receivers. You need to have good running backs. All the positions, we all understand that. We're all football fans. But the teams that win usually have the fewest distractions. Will, were there any off-the-field storylines that you remember from the Seattle Seahawks last year? Do you remember any?
5: No, they didn't have any.
0: Right? You didn't hear JSN wasn't unhappy. Sam Darnold wasn't unhappy. Kenneth Walker wasn't unhappy. Cooper Kupp wasn't unhappy. And if they were, we never really heard about it. The Philadelphia Eagles the year before. Yeah, I know there was some A.J. Brown and Jalen Hurts stuff going on. But everybody, I mean, the biggest nutball in the Philadelphia Eagles organization is their head coach, Nick Sirianni. Like, that's the guy you were like, I don't know if this guy says some stuff. He's kind of an oddball. But those guys on the field, even Jalen Carter, who remember started last year by spitting in Dak's face on opening night and missing the game. Remember that? Like, even that wasn't a distraction like this. Because if you sign Brandon Ayuk, if you put him in your locker room and you put him in front of microphones and TV cameras after a bad game, after a loss, they got a new offensive coordinator over there in D.C. You think that things are going to be, you know, in perfect tip-top shape when they hit week one, week two, week three? No, it takes about a month, a little longer sometimes for a new coordinator usually to come in and get their offense set. Remember when I tell you that about the Chargers? Remember when I tell you that about the Commanders? Remember when I tell you that about Dallas's defense? All right? These are all new teams with new coordinators and coaches. The Raiders aren't going to look right maybe till 2028. But imagine if things start going awry real early and Brandon Ayuk is in the front of the microphones and the cameras. You want that guy, that massive distraction in your locker room? I got to imagine Washington's like, their general manager has got to be thinking, no, no, thank you. We are done. We don't want this guy. And if it's not Washington, if it's not his boy, Jaden Daniels, who's going to want Brandon Ayuk? Who's going to want this guy with those videos and those issues and those things to say when all he's got to do is be quiet and answer the phone when John Lynch calls and he couldn't even do that? Don't get it, man. I do not get it. Coming up on the other side, Flo Balogun, free Flo Balogun. Your wish is granted. We'll talk about Team USA's striker back in action. Was it the right move? 310-840-4910. Mike Wickett, Westwood One Sports.
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7: My whole identity had been wrapped up in being a soldier. 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
0: Fourth and final hour of the show. John Mallory coming your way. Johnny Ballgame at the end of this hour, taking you through the nights. England leads Mexico 2-1 at halftime in the round of 16 game. This one's down in Mexico City. True road game for England. They just showed on the TV the people in London, one of the watch parties, big old crowd. It's 2:30 in the morning, and they are having the pubs stay open extra late for the English soccer fans or football fans over on that side. And no doubt it'll be rocking if England is able to win. They scored two goals in like 3 minutes and now lead Mexico 2-1. Again, it's halftime. But the big soccer news, the big breaking soccer news that happened earlier this morning is controversial. I think that's fair enough to say. It's controversial. But Jenny Taft from Fox with the big breaking news about Flo Balogun and his red card that led to a suspension for USA's next match against Belgium, that's been reversed.
1: What a morning for U.S. soccer. What I can tell you, they were engaged in the process. They officially found out through the FIFA portal at 7:31 Pacific time this morning. It was U.S. soccer CEO JT Batson who informed Mauricio Pochettino that Flo would be available. This is the official statement from U.S. soccer. We accept the decision of the disciplinary committee and are pleased that Follerin Balogun is eligible to compete tomorrow. Our full attention is focused on the round of 16 match against Belgium in Seattle, and we look forward to the continued support of our amazing fans.
0: All right, so Flo Balogun can play. First of all, the red card never even should have happened, all right? This was not a malicious move by Flo Balogun. This was not any intent to hurt the guy from Bosnia and Herzegovina. It was two dudes going for the ball. The ball was coming at them, kind of a little bit up to the right. They're grabbing each other. They're clutching each other. They're moving basically like laterally to the right. And the Bosnia-Herzegovina and USA, the players get kind of tangled up with one another, and then the Bosnians have foot gets caught under Flo Balogun. There was not even a foul called. That's what blows me away so much about this. There was not even a foul called. Play didn't stop. He was on the ground. The guy from Bosnia is on the ground. Flo might have been on the ground. I can't even remember. But there wasn't even a foul called. Play stopped when the ball went out of bounds. And then the Bosnian players went up to the referee, who, again, didn't call a foul, didn't issue a yellow card, but then went to video replay, the VAR. And that's when the red card came out, which was ridiculous. If it's not even a foul to the referee's eyes, it shouldn't be up for review to be a red card, which can turn into a suspension. So Team USA goes down 11-10, and they score an extra goal, and you're like, okay, cool. We're going to go on. We can do this without Balogun. We can battle Belgium, who's a better team than we are, but hey, we're Team USA. We've been having a heck of a run so far, and we'll do it without Flo. So, but we found out today. Now, again, this happened on Wednesday, and if I'm Belgium, I understand. I'm sorry, let me take that back. If I'm Belgium, I'm pissed. I get it, maybe, if you're like, we've only seen reversals of red cards a couple of times in the history of the World Cup, and I'm mad about that. But I'm more mad that I've spent the last 3 days, because this went down on Wednesday. So on Thursday, Friday, Saturday, I'm Team Belgium, and I'm preparing for Team USA. And I'm preparing for, was it Haji Davis or Pepe, to start in place of Flo Balogun at the striker spot. Now, that's not all I'm preparing for. You have to understand that they spent their time preparing for Team USA with probably those two guys in all likelihood, getting the minutes that would have been Balogun's if he were able to play. But still, you spent all that time concentrating on that. That's not terribly fair. Doesn't feel good. But as an American, doesn't it feel good that FIFA, which we know is a very, very corrupt organization, backdoor handshakes, countries getting the World Cup that don't deserve it, money, corruption, Doesn't it feel good that we got some of the corruption coming our way? Like, hey, I don't know what happened. Wink, wink. Did the president make a phone call? Whatever it is. Are we now on the same level as Brazil and Argentina and Spain and Portugal and all these like elite soccer countries where we're getting a little dirty home cooking?
1: There's so much joy, excitement, energy at training. I can hear them still behind me here. And this group is excited that Ballo will be available.
0: And that's Jenny Taft from Fox. I'm Mike Wickett here on Westwood One Sports. What's your reaction to the reversal, the red card reversal for Flo Balogun? 310-840-4910. 310-840-4910. I got a line open for you. This conversation was hot when we started the show. Want you to get in. If you were trying to get in, you couldn't. Now's your chance. 310-840-4910. Flo Balogun will play tomorrow night, Team USA Belgium in Seattle. Christian Pulisic happy for his friend.
2: Just super excited, obviously, for him. We're just happy for him. He deserves to be here, and he's put out such a good tournament, and just like after such a harsh ruling, I think like it's just great to have him back, and mostly excited for him.
0: Yeah, I mean, he's back. And now you listen to Alexei Lalas from Fox. It's USA versus the world.
3: It is now USA versus the world after this decision, because any support or affinity or benefit of the doubt kind of just went out the window with this, because we will be seen after this. And I'm already starting to see some of this as being given special treatment right now. But you know what? It doesn't matter. US against the world, that's fine. In order for the US to win this game tomorrow right here against Belgium, they need all guns blazing. And they without a gun in Flo Balogun, and that was a big, big miss. So we will welcome him back, and we'll see what happens on the field.
0: I do like this from Alexei Lalas. Yeah, it sucks for Belgium, but who cares?
3: It hurts the preparation for Belgium in terms of what they prepared for, and now they're going to have to change it here, you know, one day before the game with this news. But I don't think Mauricio Pochettino cares.
0: Neither do I. Frankly, neither do I.
3: When it comes to this particular action, you guys both mentioned it in the studios. I think there's a lot of people around the world that would look at this and say, in the greater scheme of things, this was not a red card that everybody was adamant should have been called in the moment. It doesn't mean that people are going to excuse it. And we have played the game and lived the game long enough to know that, you know, sometimes the soccer gods smile upon you and sometimes they don't. And you have to take your medicine. In this case, obviously, he thought he took his medicine, but he doesn't have to do it going forward. And for the U.S., it's good. If I'm Belgium, obviously I'm pissed off.
0: Yeah, I would be too. I'll hear, you know what, coming up, I'll let you hear what the Belgium manager had to say. He had some jokes out of frustration. Let's go to the phones. What do you think about the reversal of the suspension? 310-840-4910. 310-840-4910. Got a line open for you. Mr. Positive leads us off this hour. What's up, sir? What'd you think of the reversal of the red card suspension for Flo Balogun?
4: Oh, my God, Michael. Boom shakalaka real quick. Jenny Taft. I love her. She's the All-American girl.
0: That's what Gus Johnson tells us every broadcast, and I don't know how she feels about that, but all right, go on.
4: What you're looking at is the intersectionality of sports and politics. Sports is an aspect of culture. Just like you alluded to, FIFA is corrupt. Backdoor politics, it's the world's biggest stage, soccer, the biggest game in the world. Don't think for a second that these handshakes behind the scenes are creating diplomacy, trades, agreements, because, you know, it's a sport. It's like betting. There's money to be made in various ways. We know that FIFA is corrupt. You've just alluded to it. So that's what it's happening. The intersectionality of sports and politics, and you're seeing this as a prime example. Don't think for a minute that Trump makes a phone call and all of a sudden it's changed. You and I know that Trump has said that he knows a lot of bad people. In his press conferences, he has said it. So, I mean, it's apparent. And I'm happy. And I'm glad that he's playing. You know, soccer is becoming massive now in America because of what's happening now. But yeah, you're right. This is intriguing. Let's see how far we can go.
0: If I'm Belgium, and dude, thank you for Mr. Yes. Positive. Thank you for the call, man. You have yourself a great night. If I'm Belgium, I was already fired up to beat USA in USA. But now, aren't you even more fired up because they had to, in their minds, cheat to get to this? You know, it adds another layer to this run that Team USA is on. And I don't know if it's massively popular. I still believe soccer is a fad right now. I'll be very interested to see what the MLS numbers look like in a couple of months when this sort of, you know, goes away, when the World Cup is over. Do we start with seeing big numbers for Americans watching the Premier League? I don't know, but Balogun's in. We got a shot to beat Belgium. Let's go. Robert's in Florida. Robert, thanks for calling. You're on Westwood One Sports.
5: Did they say Florida? I'm in Fort Worth, Texas.
0: Oh, my bad. Go ahead, Robert. I apologize. That's my bad.
5: Hey, that is not your bad. It's fine. I'm here in Fort Worth, Texas. And, of course, the World Cup is here. It's been wonderful, amazing, and beautiful.
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1: Thing is, like, we hear about ugly Americans and arrogant Americans and unfriendly Americans, but when you're watching, and I don't know how much you're on social media, Robert, but when you're watching the reels and the TikToks and the videos on social media, you hear so many people say nice things about Americans. And I am happy when I see that kind of stuff. Robert, appreciate the call, man. I think it's great. We had a guy on, we talked to a writer yesterday from the Fort Worth Star-Telegram. Mac Engel joined us yesterday on the show. 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He's covered soccer for a long time. And he was talking about that same thing that Robert's talking about. Like, there's this harmony in these cities of the Dutch coming and the Scots coming and drinking Boston out of beer and the people coming over from Ghana or England or Mexico or whatever. Like, it's just cool. And there is some harmony within these cities. 310-840-4910. Matt is in California. Matt, thank you for calling. You're on Westwood One Sports.
2: Yeah, hey, thanks for having me, man. How you doing?
1: Doing all right. What'd you think of the red card reversal?
2: I mean, so two points. Like, one, on the red card thing, man, I think it was the wrong call in the first place. I think when you look at the play, I don't think that requires a red card, maybe a yellow, right? But it's clearly very incidental. But when you slow it down and it looks like he's stepping on his ankle and you know, then, yeah, he throws the red card, but I think they made the right decision in reversing it. And I think the U.S. is going to be fired up either way, right? So I'm not concerned about whatever backlash there is in terms of, like, oh, he's getting special treatment. Like, clearly it was the wrong call in the first place. Otherwise, they wouldn't have reversed it.
1: Yeah, I agree with you. And I think the people in Seattle, I think the 12s are going to show up tomorrow night. I think the American soccer version of the 12s are going to be there in that building. Already, thanks for the phone call, Matt. Already one of the loudest buildings in the NFL. I think Antonio Freeman's kid, when he scored the goal for Team USA in Seattle, how loud that stadium was, you know, for me watching on TV. I think they got to be just as fired up tomorrow. Look, Belgium's better than us. Will, can you look up rankings in the world? Isn't Belgium like the 7th or 9th best team, and we're ranked like 19th or something along those lines? I feel like that's we're not supposed to beat Belgium. Are we supposed to beat Belgium? I don't even know. Like, what's the spread tomorrow? Are we favored? When you're betting on soccer, by the way, it's weird because, like, Mexico is plus 100 and England is plus 140 or vice versa or whatever. Like, it's really weird how both teams can be plus money odds. So I don't even know what the spread is or what the odds are tomorrow.
3: Yeah, for Team USA. We're favored by half a goal.
1: We're favored?
3: And in fact, like, going into this week, I was looking at the rankings, or at least that was put out by some at ESPN, put them out for all the teams in the round of 16. And I think the USA was like, I want to say 11, and Belgium was 12 or 13. So
1: I
3: it's
1: thought
3: really
1: Belgium
3: close.
1: Was better than us. I mean, I
3: they might
1: I,
3: be. Let me see if I can find the world rankings here.
1: Yeah, well, let's see. Belgium is plus 160 right now.
3: We're 16
1: in the world.
3: In the world, where is Belgium?
1: Belgium's got to be single digits, right? Like, it. Come on,
3: They're nine.
1: Okay, yeah, we're not supposed to win, right? Although, if I look at it right now, the money line, it's Belgium plus 160, USA's plus 165. If you look at to advance, which is that includes overtime and shootouts if you get to them, Belgium's minus 110, USA's minus 115. They think this is very, very even, according to the people over at DraftKings. They think it's really, really even. And that doesn't surprise me. I guess. I don't know. What was it before Balogun? What was it before we get our guy back? That's what I want to know. If you're on hold, hang right there. We're going to Canada. We're going to Stockton. We're going to talk to you. What'd you think of the red card reversal? Flo Balogun can play. FIFA changing their mind. The president.

0: 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The recipient of the FIFA Peace Award made a phone call. And FIFA listened. 310-840-4910. 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
1: It's our nation's 250th birthday. 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

0: 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Here's what I've learned in midlife. 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
4: Crazy update from the England-Mexico game going on in Mexico City. England was down to 10 players after a really high, hard slide tackle. Wound up getting a dude ejected. So now they're down to 10 players. He got a red card. No word if it's going to cost him a game if England does hold on to win. So England's down 10 players, and then just now the English goalie kicked the ball over everybody's head. One of the English players was chasing for it inside the box, and the Mexican goalie kind of took him out as they were both at the ball at the same time, which led to a Harry Kane penalty kick. It's now 3-1 England. In the 61st minute, the goalie guessed the right direction, but Kane was still able to put it past him on the right side. Will, does anyone explain soccer better than me? Does anyone explain?
5: Wicked. It's a soccer show. We know things before they even happen. This is what we're built for. This is what we do right here.
4: So,
5: you don't know, now you know.
4: Mexico down 3-1, 61st minute. But they also have 11 players on the field, and England only has 10. So this is going to be a very dramatic final 30 minutes as Mexico, in front of their home crowd, 80,000 people, is going to try to get this thing back to a one-goal lead and maybe tie it. We're talking about Team USA, Flo Balogun's red card reversal. He will be able to play on Monday night. I think it's the right move. I think it's just a little suspicious because of how dirty FIFA is. I think the timing of it is very messed up. Belgium's not happy. Team USA, Americans are happy. What do you think of the reversal? 310-840-4910. Satch in Canada. Satch, you're on Westwood One Sports. What's up, brother?
6: How you doing? I'm calling from Vancouver, the other host city here.
4: Okay. All right. That's cool. How are you guys doing? How are you enjoying this?
6: Oh, we're loving it. It's a great feeling out here. It's amazing.
4: That's cool. That's cool. What do you think of the red card reversal for Flo Balogun?
6: Honestly, in my opinion, I think there's something fishy about it. I'm not going to, you know, it's just not, I don't, if they, first of all, I think it should have, if they had to turn it, they should have turned it the very next day.
4: That's my biggest issue. If I'm Belgium, like, okay, if I'm Belgium, I don't like the reversal. Okay. But you can deal with it, especially if you were told Thursday afternoon that the reversal was coming. But 3 days and then Sunday morning you find out, Satch? I'm not so sure about that one.
6: That's the biggest issue that everyone has here. That that's why they're saying there's something fishy. It's it's either rigged or you know what? Like I get, you know, but it, also at the same time, if the tables were turned and it happened to the U.S., the same feeling would have been with the U.S., right? You guys probably would have said the same thing what Belgium is saying here.
4: Oh, yeah, absolutely. Look, right. It's like, and thanks for the call, Satch. It's kind of like Barry Bonds, man. It's Barry Bonds. 31 teams hated Barry Bonds. But San Francisco Giants fans, that was our guy, and we'll defend him. Whereas if Bonds played for the now Guardians, then Indians, if he played for the Marlins, if Bonds played for the Pirates again, the Pirates fans would have defended Barry Bonds. Like, you're upset, but if it was on the shoe was on the other foot, you would understand. It's a fine call, man. Thanks, Satch. Don is in Stockton. What's up, Don? You're on Westwood One Sports.
7: Hey, Mike. I didn't think that red card was right. He didn't even get a yellow card to go to the red card, and I'm just glad he's playing because he's a great player. But the World Cup has been, it's been fantastic watching over here.
4: Not only did he not get a yellow card, there wasn't a foul called on the play. Play was never stopped until the ball went out of bounds, and then the Bosnian players complained about it. And then the referee went to the VAR. So, Don, you're spot on, man. Like, we went from 0 to 60 real quick with that call.
7: Yeah, I agree.
4: Don,
7: there's been some great matches.
4: Oh, dude, I'm watching Mexico, and thank you for the call, Don. I'm watching Mexico and England right now. That first half was one of the best halves of the entire tournament, and now it's got a million more layers of intrigue because England's up 2 with 25 minutes to go, but they're down a man. And Mexico's playing in front of their home crowd, 80,000 screaming fans. Like, it looks intense over there in Mexico City.
7: I got a question for you. What did Trump say about this?
4: Don, thank you for calling. Trump put out on Truth Social that he made a call and asked them to reverse it. We don't have any idea if that was the catalyst for this. We don't know if that was the reason for it. I don't know. We don't have transparency on any of it. FIFA's a pretty corrupt organization, and they did give the man the first ever FIFA Peace Prize. So we have no idea the relationship between Trump and the head of FIFA. Thank you, Don. Javier in Ohio, you're on Westwood One Sports. What's up, Javier?
8: How are you? How's your day?
4: Doing all right, man. I mean, I talk sports for 4 hours a day. I'm doing all right. I got a pretty good life going on.
8: I agree. So this is my first time ever calling a radio show, so I'm a little nervous. So
4: it's our third one of the day. You're doing great, Javier. We're all friends here.
8: Great, man. So, look, one, I've watched, I'm a big soccer enthusiast. I've watched football, like how we call it in my parents' country, which are from Guatemala. And I've watched every World Cup since I was 4. So, 94 was really my first World Cup. And so, I've seen it, and I love football. And the call was total crap, if you ask me. It should have never actually happened. Per rules, that is a play that does not get reviewed. An example is Leo Messi against Algeria. He did the exact same thing, and that play didn't get reviewed, right? And so I feel like it shows favoritism to Leo Messi. And then even Zlatan Ibrahimovic was just like, yo, hey, that's a ridiculous call. Not until it got reviewed, you know, you saw that the red card came out. Because initially, there was no call. It was like, yo, keep on playing. It is what it is. And that's what should have happened. After the review, I think it may have been a yellow card at most. But if you watch the play itself, you see Balogun actually look up. He's looking upwards. He's not looking at people's feet in any way. And so it was an unintentional, like, hey, you're going for the ball. Like, you don't call that. So that's my opinion on it. And so the play that got, you know, that he's being reversed is exciting because you can't go down player like that, that magnitude, right, it affects us heavily. And like you say, we're favored now by 1.5 goals. And before, it was like a toss-up.
4: Yeah, and it's good to get him back, and you explained it very well. Appreciate you. Javier did great for his first time calling. Don't be a last time caller, Javier. You're good in my book.
8: Hey, thank you.
4: Dude, yeah, thank you for calling, man.
8: No problem.
4: Yeah, have a good one. You too. But yeah, it doesn't, the play itself didn't make any sense. What is happening? Will, what is going on? Now Mexico gets a penalty shot? What is happening here? Raul Jimenez now, okay, so Harry Kane got a yellow card for kicking somebody, and now Mexico has a chance to close it to 3-2 with the penalty kick here? No pressure in front of the 80,000 people in your home stadium. Hold on. And he scored. And he scored. It's now 3-2. 3-2 with, we're in the 69th minute. Mexico closes the lead, and they still have 11 players on the field while England has 10. What is happening? And when did I ever think I'd become soccer guy or I'd be on a national radio show describing what is going on between Mexico and England? This game is nuts. I know that Argentina-Cape Verde, that match was like the game of the tournament so far. This might be better. This one might be better right here, especially if Mexico can tie it up. Man, this is just ridiculous. It's great. It's just great. Let's go to Mike in Chicago. Mike, thanks for calling, man. You're on Westwood One Sports.
9: My pleasure. Enjoying the show.
4: Thank you very much. What do you think of the red card reversal?
9: You know, I think FIFA got it right. I agree that the timing was late. But one of the things that I think supports it is this wasn't just a U.S. decision. My understanding is they are suspending the automated next game ban from the process. And I think that's an excellent point because as a guy who played, you know, in my day, I think for that to happen, for the red card to be automatic, you have to have 80% of experienced viewers be able to watch it and say, yes, that was worth a red card. And officiating is becoming far too much of the story right now, I'm sure, for FIFA. That red card ban has been a huge story. And as much as you talk about the Argentina game that was an instant classic, my takeaway from watching the France-Paraguay game last night wasn't, wow, what a great performance by Paraguay. It's how did five officials miss all those fouls, not take control, and have France get three red yellow cards and Paraguay nothing? They need to take officiating out of the discussion. I think this ruling will do it and not risk somebody missing the finals unnecessarily. So
4: you know, it's funny.
9: Enjoying it.
4: Thank you, Mike. And what's so ironic about during Mike's call talking about officiating, they just issued a yellow card to Mexico, and the Mexican player is the one that got hit in the mouth. Like, like, it's so hilarious that Mike's like, this officiating's crap. And if you're watching it, he's right, but he's not. He's driving in his car, it sounds like, and he's getting it right. We got time for two more. Let's go to Super Reside in Detroit. What's up, brother? Thanks for calling. You're on Westwood One Sports.
10: Hey, what's up there, Mikey? How you doing, brother?
4: Doing okay. What'd you think about the red card reversal?
10: I mean, my thing is this. As far as soccer, I believe that going forward, it's going to have to be Americanized. A new version of it is going to have to be created if we're ever really going to embrace it properly. But now, to the red card. People are even debating about this is because it's Donald Trump. And that's the only reason why. It was the right thing to do. Take Donald Trump out of the scenario. People are so hell-bent on, well, Donald Trump had something to do with it, so it must not be the right thing to do. Half of the people, you know, the skeptics. It wouldn't even be, like I said, it wouldn't have been a debate if Joe Blow or somebody else said, you know, was able to, you know, reverse it or something like that, somebody with a different name, because it was the right thing to do. get rid of the error that they made. And FIFA, they should be ashamed of themselves. Well, maybe even Donald Trump can even fix. It was a track star. He got blackballed by them. He's still blackballed to this day. Some guy from the 80s. And they still will not admit that they treated that guy wrong. They banned him from the Olympics. I forget his name. He's an African-American guy, has like light brown eyes. And he is currently still banned by FIFA and has a – they have something – what is that? Some type of era or asterisk next to his name for the medals that he won, and he's still seeking an apology. So maybe even Donald Trump can even do something about that. If you look that up, you'll see that.
4: I'll check that out. The point that he makes, and
10: he
4: thank you for
10: 30
4: the,
10: for 30.
4: Okay. Oh, all right. I'll look for that one. Thank you, man. I appreciate you calling in because, you know, the thing is, like, and I know this is a sports talk show. This is not a political talk show. I've done that. I've lived in that world. This is way more fun. Okay. This is way more fun than being in the political game where you have to pick a side and everyone gets real angry. I don't know the influence that our president has on FIFA. I know that FIFA gave him a fake peace award that no one had ever gotten before. That tells you that there must be some kind of a relationship between the head of FIFA and the president of the United States. We will never know. The transparency will never be bright enough for all of us to see and understand. Did Donald Trump get Flo Balogun back in the match? No idea. No idea. Half the country thinks yes, and half the country thinks no. All I know is Balogun's playing, and to the point that Reseda was making, there's no appeals process. So something had to spark FIFA to make this decision. Like, you can't go to FIFA and say, hey, we'd like to appeal for reasons A, B, C, D, and E. Article 27 came into play. That's what we're talking about. Article 27, if the body believes that the suspension is not warranted, then they can lift it. Now, he's going to have to serve a suspension in the next year, but I don't know what spawned this, and we may never know. Maybe it was Trump. I have no idea. See if we can get Trump on the phone. We'll ask him. Mark is in California. Mark, you get the final word here on this topic. What do you think of the red card reversal?
11: Well, I agree with the previous caller that I'm an ex-coach, 8 years, high school coach, Sherman Oaks Center for Studies City Championship. It was the end of the game. People were tired. It was not intentional. When you looked at it, it was not intentional. And to me, a red card is when it's intentional, not just, as a friend of mine put it, it's in the book someplace. It's one of the he didn't go into it with detail. So I think the reversal is legitimate. He will serve a suspension later on, but not for now because, once again, the end of the game, they're very tired. And I believe that it was, once again, not intentional. But I want to talk about FIFA's corruption, if I may.
4: Real quick, please.
11: Norway won today. Norway bumped Israel out of contention in the preliminaries. And a question for you. Do you know when Israel made it to the World Cup? And don't answer right now because we're on short time. In 1970, in Mexico City, the only time FIFA moved them away from Asia. Now, the last time I looked at the map of the world, Israel is basically in Asia. Why can't they play in Asia? Because the Arab countries in the 50s said, if you let Israel play in Asia, and nobody walks. And Israel all of a sudden ended up in Europe. Now, the Israelis say it made us better soccer players, well, football players. No, that's not fair. You play in your geography. You play in that neighborhood. So I'm happy for Norway that they won, but I also happen to believe that Israel should be moved to play in the Asian world. Not they had to play in what they call Oceania in 1970, and they won.
4: I gotcha. I got to get to a break, but I appreciate the phone call and the history lesson. You have yourself a great rest of your 4th of July weekend, my friend. Good to hear from you, and don't be a last-time caller there, Mark. Appreciate it. It's good to get coaches on that know the game a hell of a lot better than I'll ever know it. It's good to get those smart people on. We like doing that. Coming up, we end the show by ranking stuff. Top five in whatever category we feel like doing. Could be sports. It might not be. That's next on Westwood One Sports.
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22: 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In this community, our homes are not only one of our largest assets, but they are very personal to us, like one of our prized possessions. 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
1: I had a friend of mine once told me that I have an uncanny ability to power rank anything, and I took that as a compliment. So every Sunday night, we like to rank stuff here on Westwood One Sports Night. We go around the room. Our board operator, Mondo, is going to go first, and then our producer, Will, and then I will wrap it up before we send it off to John Mallory. Johnny Ballgame taking you through the night here on Westwood One Sports. So from 5 to 1, what are we power ranking this time, Mondo?
2: In preparation for Halloween, I decided to do Halloween candy.
1: You know it's July 5th, right?
2: Like, you know what? Tell that to CVS.
1: Okay,
2: they already have the decorations and stuff out.
1: Do they really?
2: Yeah.
1: Oh, my God.
2: All right, so number 5 for me is going to be the score bar. And it's basically a Heath bar. It's chocolate and toffee in the middle, but it's got a lot of toffee just essence in it. And that's just one of my favorite ones.
1: Big toffee guy. Okay.
2: Huge
1: All
2: toffee.
1: Right.
2: I love toffee.
1: Okay.
2: All right. At number 4, I have a Twix. Now,
1: which Twix? Which kind?
2: Oh, so regular Twix. But the thing is, I like the cookie more than the chocolate and caramel. So I tend to just eat the chocolate. And then cut
1: you
2: the
1: nibble,
2: caramel off.
1: You
2: then,
1: nibble.
2: Oh yeah, I just
1: God.
2: Eat the the cookie, really, okay. Is what I'm going after.
1: All right.
2: Next up is the number 3. I have the peanut butter cups. Now, I tried the one. The one I'm going to focus on is the white chocolate.
1: Thank you.
2: Those are really good.
1: Thank
2: I just
1: you.
2: Had those recently,
1: yes.
2: And I was surprised.
1: Yes, yes.
2: All right. And coming
1: I approve
2: in,
1: of that.
2: Coming in at number 2 is Snickers, but the almonds. I love almonds.
1: Have you seen Snickers white yet? I don't like real chocolate. I like white chocolate. Have you had the Snickers white?
2: No.
1: Oh, Mondo, get to your CVS and
2: All
1: find
2: right.
1: one.
2: I'm heading down right now. And then first is a whatchamacallit.
1: What a weird list. We don't have time to dissect this, but the score bar, white chocolate peanut butter cups, and a whatchamacallit. Mondo, make sure we put a pin in this so we can dissect your list next week, all right?
2: Will do.
1: Thank you very much. Will, what are you ranking today?
3: We're doing road trip snacks.
1: Okay.
3: Things you get like from the gas station specifically.
1: Like score and whatchamacallit?
3: Yeah, sure. They something like that. So number 5, this is where I put Sour Patch Kids.
1: Okay.
3: I like something that can just like make me pucker. Like it's almost so sour it's painful.
1: Okay.
3: Like that's what I like to go for there. Number 4, do you know what popcorners are?
1: No.
3: They're like popcorn chips. They make them in like regular white cheddar, but they're not messy. They're light. They're solid.
2: Just
3: 3.
2: Had Kettle Ones right now.
3: They're delicious. See, Mondo.
1: Mondo knows,
3: Number
1: man.
3: Number 3. Snyder's Buffalo Pretzel Pieces.
1: What?
3: These things are crack. Just addicting. So good. Number 2. I'm a sucker for a good protein bar. Like, I like to stay healthy.
1: A protein
3: and it makes so
1: bar?
3: A protein bar.
1: Who's
3: Wicket?
1: Getting a protein bar on their road trip?
3: Me. Me. A good protein bar. That's it. And number 1, unstoppable, untopped Takis. Takis, man. They're so
1: number 1?
3: Good. Yeah. So good.
1: Will actually had Takis yesterday, and that's what it made him.
3: That inspired the list.
1: That inspired the list. my 5, I just quit smoking 12 years ago on this day. As a matter of fact, today's my 12-year smoke-iversary. Quit. You will be very happy. And in honor of that, the top 5 reasons to quit smoking. Number 5, especially if you live up here in the Midwest. Dude, smoking in the winter is brutal. You're like, I got to go outside and have that cigarette. You only have half of it because the wind chill is 14 below. You hit it like 3 times and then like you have to throw it on the ground. It's a waste of cash right there. It's too cold to smoke in the winter. That's number 5. Number 4, you smell. When you have your smoke and you go, you don't smell it, but we do. When you have your smoke and then you go in someone's car or someone's house or you go on a date or whatever, you stink like an ashtray, all right? If you stop smoking, You won't smell like an ashtray. That's number four. Number three, the third best reason to quit smoking. Dude, you get your taste back. Everything tastes better. You don't always have the taste of the ashtray in your mouth as you're trying to eat. Everything tastes better when you quit smoking. Number two, money. I don't even know what a pack of cigarettes cost these. When I quit smoking, cigarettes were like $8 a pop or something like that. And I bet they're more. And I bet they're more in different states too. But you save hundreds, if not thousands of dollars when you quit smoking. And the number one reason to quit smoking is your long-term health. Unfortunately, my father, who smoked for 60 years, is on oxygen all the time. He's at home. He's on oxygen. He drives somewhere. He takes the portable oxygen with him. He's got COPD. Smoked for 8 years. It's tough for him to walk across the room. Your long-term health. And I'm not going to sit here and preach. You're probably an adult. But quit smoking, okay? Quit smoking. Don't smoke cigarettes. Vaping's no better for you, all right? The only thing you should be putting into your lungs is air, pure air. For the record, I loved smoking, all right? I smoked for 16 years up until 12 years ago. It was awesome. I loved it. But the benefits far outweigh the negatives. The benefits of quitting smoking far outweigh anything I ever did while I was smoking, all right? And today's my 12-year anniversary. You can quit. Do it for yourself. I quit cold turkey. Cold turkey might not be the answer for everybody. Maybe you need gum. Maybe you need the patch. Maybe you need hypnosis. Maybe you need to wane. Maybe you do need a vape to kind of take your nicotine level down. Whatever that is, whatever you got to do, man, your family will thank you. You will thank you. Your wallet will thank you. Quit smoking if you can, man. Do it today. Or start it today. And you know what? Start small. If, like, you smoke a pack a day, try 5 cigarettes a day. Do that for a couple of days in a row. Maybe 3 a day. Maybe try to go a day. Start small. You can do it. Quit smoking. All right? Today's my 12-year anniversary. And every year on July 5th, I celebrate. It's also my friend Taylor's birthday. So happy birthday, Taylor. She always got a second billing because it's always my smoke-iversary. It's all about me first. You understand. All right, that is it. Next time I talk to you next Saturday night here on Westwood One Sports. Thanks to our producer, the tallest Latino in all of talk radio, Mondo Hernandez. Also to our producer, Will Dalton. Will, are you taking us through the night along with Johnny Ballgame?
3: I will be here.
1: All right. Johnny and Will the rest of the night. Thank you so much for listening. So many great calls today. Thanks to everybody. Go USA. Happy birthday. Beat Belgium tomorrow. John Mallory's next. My name is Mike Wickett. Thanks for listening to Westwood One Sports.
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21: 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Yeah.

0: Lionel Richie, if you're listening, as always, this one's for you. Westwood One Sports Night, Johnny Ball Game. I hope it's your favorite time of the week. And if it is, then, oh, ho, ho, ho, holy shnikes, do we have a treat for you tonight. Hopefully you got nothing to do, and you're just going to listen for 4, 5, 6, 7 hours on Westwood One and get ready for, I don't know, the biggest sporting event so far this year in America? Certainly on an international level? Monday, Seattle, Belgium, USA, and now everything that comes with it? Team USA went, done, got daddy involved to right a wrong? Is that what I'm seeing here? Did dad step in? Wow! Sometimes in this business, it happens a lot, guys. You prep a show, and in this case, you know, me and my team, we'll get to them in a second. We are in a group chat, Google Docs. We do this all week, coming up with the best possible segments for you. And then sometimes you could be driving into the studio, and just all of a sudden, just right there in your lap, just a little birdie flies in through the sunroof, you know, sits on your lap, you pet it a little bit. Hey, little birdie. You know, and in the form of Balogun in the red card suspension being suspended, everything there, man, we're going to have a good show. Stoppage time in Mexico, England now. Keep you posted on that one. Man, a lot of nervous fans on both sides, right? Soccer has that drama. You can get the nerves on both sides, right? England's like, just please hold on. Mexico's like, just please get one more goal. I'm digging World Cup. And I think most of the American sports fan, reasonable American sports fans, not the I hate everything about soccer guy. I think this is nails, man. Especially what tomorrow's going to be like. And I got a lot to talk about tomorrow. 310-840-4910. That's where we're taking your calls. Producing Stuart Kovacs. Naga. Not going to be here tonight in his place. I think you love this guy. Feels like we're always working together. Mr. Roadhouse himself, Will Dalton. Roadhouse, good to have you producing this show again. And man, you're digging all this soccer. I can tell, Rody.
1: Dude, I am fired up. Dude, this soccer, it's because you said it. Soccer has so much drama. So much.
0: It
1: like, things
0: does.
1: Things can change in the blink of an eye. Like, whether it's penalty kicks, it just, like we saw in this Mexico-England game, like how quickly things happen. Two quick goals, Mexico early on. Like, just
0: so true.
1: With a bang. Oh, it's so good.
0: True.
1: And now they're so many Mexico, oh, trying everything they can to get back in this thing.
0: It's crazy, Dalton. And that's Roadhouse to you guys. As in, one, never underestimate your opponent. Expect the unexpected. Two, take it outside. Don't ever start anything in the bar unless it's absolutely necessary. And three, Dalton, what?
1: Just be nice.
0: Thank
1: Just
0: you.
1: Be nice.
0: Be nice. Love it. Running our board. Yes. Peyton Lodge checking in as well. He'll be answering your calls tonight. Big sports guy, TCU grad from Los Angeles. Oh, Lodgie, another Sunday night, dude. Let's have some fun.
2: Let's go. Go Frogs. Thanks for the TCU shout out. Let's go.
0: Will do. Yeah, we got a TCU Horn Frog. I got Roadhouse Dalton, an ex All-American baseball player, and your boy Johnny Ball Game on Sunday nights. Okay, FIFA righted a wrong. But was the way it righted it wrong? Like, I'm all over the place with this. Rights, wrong, right. What is right? What is wrong? Do we even care? I think there's that factor, too, for a lot of sports fans. Like, I don't think they care how the result ended up being the result where Balogun's going to play tomorrow in Seattle. Dude's got 3 goals in this tournament. And shout out to the Brits. Wow. England advances. They'll be in the Elite Eight, if you will. I just call it NCAA tournament terms. They'll be in the Elite Eight. That's massive over there. It's like 3 or 4 in the morning over there right now. So, man, that party is going to keep that thing going. Good for England. They win. Sorry for Mexico. I actually wanted Mexico to win that match. Not that it matters. England's going to advance. But FIFA did right the wrong. I mean, that call was unjust. After that call, I even said, man, and this is what they mean when they say FIFA's corrupt. Like, you give an official that much subjective power on a bang-bang play, he can essentially suspend a dude, in this case, for what? Like 130 minutes on a bang-bang, controversial at best? You give the referee, the officials, that type of power in FIFA, in soccer? A subjective call? There's no system whatsoever to right an obvious human error wrong. Or maybe not even human error. We're here, we're seeing the video action replay or whatever messed up there too. Yes, slice it, dice it, I don't care. That was a bad call. Period, end of story. FIFA righted it. Now, how they righted it, was that wrong? Now, I've heard the Ronaldo, well, they did this before, okay, there's some kind of precedent there, 310-840-4910. I think you're kind of what, a few minds here. One, good, thank you, FIFA. Thank you to whomever helped, if we're seeing the reports, if it was all the way with the commander-in-chief on this. Maybe president of FIFA owed some people favors, and you know what, here, haga laga, now he's back. We're still waiting on those details, but yeah, I think some folks, most folks, like, they don't care that maybe how they changed this. So one of Team USA's best players is now playing in the most important soccer match in the history of this country, in this country's capital city of soccer, Seattle. I mean, it was a big time deal. By the way, I'm going. Yep. As soon as we get off the air here in the morning, I'm going to head home, put a couple of things together, and head to the airport. I'll be at this game, not even covering it as a fan. Scored a ticket. And I want you to check this out, Roadhouse, Lodgie. You know, what's it costing to get into that stadium right now, tomorrow night, Seattle, 8 p.m. Eastern kick?
1: The cheapest thing that I'm looking at right now is like $1,689.
0: Okay, about $1,700 gets you in the stadium. Okay. Yeah, that's an expensive ticket. And it's probably only going to get higher after this, after the Balogun news. And you know, it's just, again, you're either, I don't care, this is cool, they shouldn't have done that anyway. They righted the wrong here. I don't care if dad had to get involved. They fixed it. Or you're thinking, wow, and I thought FIFA was corrupt where you give a ref that kind of power to just red card a dude and he's gone the next game too. Well, no, I guess you could say, well, FIFA's corrupt because, hey, you can phone in a favor. And the whole world is pissed off in American soccer right now, and the president of FIFA. Because absolutely they're saying, oh, yeah, their dad is the coach, or whatever the analogy you want to use. Yep. 310-840-4910. And some of you, I don't know if this taints anything. Like, if Team USA wins, are you going to just have it in the back of your head? Oh, that was kind of cheesy and greasy and slimy. I don't really like how this tastes. Maybe, and you can't control your emotion, dude. That's who you are as a person. If you don't like this, you're like, I don't want a sport to be able, let's just say, I don't want an error to be fixed that way. And then there's a lot of folks, go USA. I didn't care either. I don't care if he played. I don't care if he didn't. Yeah, I'll watch, but I don't know who these players are anyway. So, yeah, it doesn't mean a thing to me. Where are you with this? Are you going to sleep like a baby tonight, knowing Balogun's playing, Team USA, one win away from the Elite Eight? Haga laga, I'm going to sleep like an angel. Or are you not? Does this kind of stain it for you? That, you know, USA didn't get what it wanted. It's the host country. It's this, this, and that. The arrogant American sports fan. I know. Soccer guy across the world's like, you guys just show up to the party and now you're trying to change all the rules. You know, we wouldn't like that either in American football if people were saying, you know, well, why don't you just have 15 yards for a first down? This is stupid. You'd be like, you don't even know our sport. Get away from me. So I can kind of get some of that translation too. But I would imagine that most of us, yeah, sleeping like a baby. You don't love soccer enough maybe to wonder or worry about, like, its future. I hear people like, this is just bad for FIFA. It's bad for global soccer. It's bad sportsmanship. This doesn't look good. You basically just changed a rule that really, I mean, what is it, article, rule?
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3: And it's bugging the whole world. And I think a lot of the American sports fan probably likes this. We like being the villain. We want you to root against us. Cool. Please. Like you do in everything else, the American would think. 310-840-4910, your boy, Johnny Ballgame. So how's it sit with you? I think you can go a lot of different angles on this thing. But yeah, dude, I'm going. Like, I'm going to ask you guys this, Roadhouse and Lodgy. I'm imagining you guys have all been to some pretty bitchin' sporting events in your life. We all have. Everybody listening right now, think of the greatest sporting event you've ever been to. Put that in your head. I'd love to hear what it is if you want to call me with that, because I've been thinking about this since I was able to get a ticket to this game a couple of days ago. And I'll just say right now, my brother, you guys, is taking me to this game. He had an extra ticket, and his wife, who I married, by the way, I officiated their wedding last summer, gives me a call, my brother a text, and says, hey, this was during the last USA match or whatever. He says, if they win, if they advance, you're going. So that was the round of 32? So yeah, I said, hell yeah, bought a ticket instantly, had some vacation days, it's happening. And I was thinking about it, like, I've been to an NFC championship game, that's pretty big. I've been to a lot of NBA playoff games, big. I've been to, you know, college football playoff games, CFP, pretty big. You know, I've been to just hundreds of other games. I'm trying to think of the biggest. It might be tomorrow night. Guys, I'm from Seattle. I've seen more games in that stadium than any stadium ever. It's going to be weird seeing, like, my stadium. There's going to be, like, 35 million people that watch this thing. It's a Monday night, primetime, Eastern, just coming off the long holiday weekend. People are home tomorrow. Nobody's going out. I'm going to be in this damn stadium. It's going to be crazy. I can say this for sure. I mean, more people across on the planet will be watching this game than any other sporting event I've been to. It's going to be insane. Going to spend the whole day down there. My brother, by the way, has tickets to everything. He's a badass. My brother has Raiders season tickets, you guys, and he's never been to a Raiders game. He sells them every single week. He's that guy. And pretty sweet little deal there. The Seahawks, though, he's a Seahawk fan because he's Seattle like me, play in Vegas against the Raiders this year for the first time. So I bet that's the first game he's going to go to. We'll get to these calls, and we got a lot of them. Line them up. How do you feel on this? FIFA did right the wrong, right? But was it wrong with how it righted it? I'm Johnny Ballgame, Westwood One Sports Night. Guys, download the Westwood One Sports app.
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0: 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Roadhouse, you're thinking about it. What would you say is the biggest, grandest, most important magnitude of a sporting event you've ever been to in your young baseball-loving life?
1: So I've been fortunate enough to go to several Carolina Duke games, both at the Smith Center in Chapel Hill and Cameron.
0: Ooh, good one.
1: Been to several of those. And the one that stands out to me is probably the most recent one in Chapel Hill, where you had the buzzer beater shot with 0.4 seconds left for Carolina to win. And then something I've never seen in a Carolina Duke game before, ever, because it just doesn't happen, is the fans storm the court in Chapel Hill. But then the PA announcer's like yelling for everybody to get off the court because there was actually still like a 0.1 second left. Everybody clears the court. Then they resume play. The clock expires. They storm it again. They storm twice. So that... that takes the cake.
0: Okay, that's a good one. That's a good one, Roadhouse. Let's get to these calls. Let's start, how about with Johnny in Virginia? Johnny in Virginia, what do you know? What do you say? Welcome.
2: Hey, man. Thank you for taking my call. I 100,000% agree with everyone in the American media. Dude, that was a red card. I don't know how much soccer you guys watch. I'm not going to get into it. You guys were like quoting Ronaldo's red card, but Ronaldo's red card was in the qualifying matches. He got suspended three games. He served one, and then he was able to play the World Cup tournament. Like, while sports are sports, referees are referees, you know what I'm saying? The only time this has ever been done where someone was allowed to participate after a World Cup was in Chile in 62, and he got a red card in the semifinals, but that wasn't even really a red card. So back then, they were given verbal directions by the referee to leave. Like, red cards and yellow cards didn't even get started until the 1970s. This is unprecedented, man. Like, I'm sorry, this is ridiculous. You're having a president of the United States calling in the FIFA organization lead and saying, hey, man, can you, like, do me a favor? That's ridiculous.
0: It looks like it.
2: It's ridiculous.
0: Yeah, it looks like, that looks like, you know, Johnny, that looks like that's exactly how it went down, dude. Like, from the top. I mean, especially when the president essentially confirmed it. Yeah, I called him. And I don't, you know, if there was a favor or whatever. I know. So you can like that it was, the justice was served in the form that it shouldn't have been a red card. Now it isn't. But the way they went about this, Johnny, obviously chaps your ass. You're not happy with it. Does this stain the rest of the tournament for you, Johnny?
2: Personally, I think it doesn't. Not for me. Like, I love USA 100%. I grew up here. My parents are Mexican. So when it comes to soccer, no offense, USA is not about soccer. Mexican is all about soccer. I support their team personally more than the USA team. I do have an affinity for the USA team. And I'm sorry, dude. It's not a good look. It's not a good look.
0: Yeah.
2: They're trying to get rid of Pochettino or whatever the coach, but the head organization of FIFA, dude. There's behind the scenes. Like, this is pretty big right now. There's a lot of coaches speaking out about it. There's a lot of teams speaking out about it. There's a lot of federations speaking out about it. It's not a good look. And that's just my personal opinion. Like, I think it was a red card. I think they should have went and played without their best player. Am I a little biased? Probably. But at the same time, like, when my coworker showed me it, like, I'm here at work. I work overnight. I say, hey, man, you see the game? I was watching the USA game. I said, no, did you hear about the good red card? I saw a red card. Show me a replay. Oh, yeah, that's, like, automatic red card. I think about it and moved on. But then, like, I feel like the USA media plays this big, big issue. And I feel like the rest of the world, like, is not about it. And while I agree it should have been, it was a borderline red card. I can see how it's not a red card. You know what I mean? But, like, when the decision is made, the decision is made. You know what I mean? You don't go back and take away a touchdown two plays later and be like, I'm sorry. Like, that's not how it works. You know what I mean? Now, the process appeal, FIFA is corrupt. I'm not arguing any of those facts. You guys are 120% right. But I have 1,000% problem with the president of the United States getting into our sports, regardless of any side we're on. And that's just my personal opinion.
0: Thank you, Johnny in Virginia, for the call. 310-840-4910. Keep them coming. So obviously, look, and he, Johnny thinks that it was a, see, when, with Johnny, his opinion of the severity of the call, like, according to Johnny, it wasn't that big of a missed call. Like, it was kind of a ticky-tack thing. It could have went either way, and now we're doing this. And, you, again, like, your dad has to make a call when you don't get, you know, the results you want. Then you show back up at the tournament with your daddy and everybody else. All the other teams are looking at you like, dude, you shouldn't be here. What is this? You had to do this? And they, you know, I get it. The whole world's not liking this, and I did see that. There are other federations getting, not really involved, but discussing it, thinking like, we can't have this. Because now, what happens? What happens if the same thing happens tomorrow against Belgium? Same thing. Even worse, even. If it's a worse call, and there's a red call, a red card, and Pulisic is gone for the Elite Eight, what? It's going to have to be commander-in-chief. You're going to make this call, aren't you? Aren't you? Every other team should, too. So I get it. It doesn't look good. I think that's the only issue with it. Because I'll go back and disagree with Johnny on the severity of the call. I thought that was a bogus, bullcrap whistle. And then the official and even the VAR, no. It was not, there was no intent there. We've all watched sports a long time. It's like calling a flag on a pass interference when your feet get tangled. Refs never call that. And I like that they don't. That's kind of what it was. It was just, okay, collateral damage on the ankle. Playing hard here. It's the World Cup. Let's get to Toronto. James in Toronto. You're up, James. We're going to be feisty tonight. There's going to be some good calls on Westwood One. James, you're up, bud.
3: You and Roadhouse and Rushy, you're doing a great job. I am not really a soccer fan. I'm a hockey guy. But Canada, nice. U.S., and Mexico, it's all good. And whether that was a red card or not, I cannot tell. But I feel video replay is in there for a reason, correct? To get it right.
0: Yeah. Yeah,
3: and if it took a day or two, I mean, who am I to say what? Did he like tell everybody that he saved the world? Or, I guess we have a problem with that part. But the whole point is, video replay got it right as far as I'm concerned.
0: Appreciate the call. Next time, I clean it up just a tad. But I love you, James in Toronto. Go have another Molson. I'm sure they taste great this time. 310-840-4910. Yeah. To be honest, I kind of thought it would be less. This doesn't look good. This is kind of grimy. This is the team, you know, we are. I'll say we. I'm an American. We're the team that doesn't get our way. So we have to call, we go to our dad, who ended up, let's say, buying the uniforms or something for the team. And he has some power with the head of the league or whomever, makes a phone call and says, you know that was a bad call. We all know it was a bad call. You have the power to overturn it. You need to do this. And for whatever reason, they obliged, and whoever, whether it was the commander in chief or anybody else saying, you need to make this switch. The president of FIFA went along with it, almost agreeing that it was a horse crap call. I mean, if it's not a horse crap call, dude, let open the corruption floodgates. I'll buy that. Like, if you can make a case, and there are two callers right there that basically made a case that it was worth a red card. I didn't see it that way, but again, I'm showing up to this party last. I don't know soccer, but I do know intent. I think I have a pretty good grasp on that. And if Balogun was if that was intent, if he was able to, in that quick of a motion, step on that dude's leg like that, then he's a hell of a lot better than, I don't know, than Pele. You can't, it's a bang bang sport in that regard. That's why I didn't think it was red card worthy at all, especially when you got to sit the next game. I mean, punishment fit the crime a little bit here. That's another reason why I'm on the side of, hey, FIFA righted a wrong. Do I love how it was, how the wrong was righted? No, I guess not. I mean, who likes the kid who runs and tells his dad to help him out and fix it? That's kind of what we did. 310-840-4910. Let's get to Baltimore. Bert, welcome to the show. Bert in Baltimore. You got Johnny Ballgame. Where do you want to go, Bert?
4: What's up, Ballgame? I just want to set the record straight on a few things. People are all over the place on this. Official law 12. That was a red card. Intent has nothing to do with it. A tackle or a challenge for the ball that uses excessive force and endangers an opponent's safety. He nearly snapped the dude's ankle. On purpose or not, it was a red card. Secondly, This has happened three times already in just this tournament. One player from Ecuador, Otamendi from Argentina, and Ronaldo. All three of them got red cards in qualifiers and would have been banned in the opening round of the group stage. All three of them, FIFA's, committee got together and overruled the red card and allowed them to play in all of the group stages. Trump used his power like he should have. I think it's a great move, and I think ultimately justice was served. I'm out.
0: Thanks for the call, Bert in Baltimore. And you're probably right, and you are right on that intent. I'm looking at the rule right now. It's just, they say even if you're willing to do something that will lead to injury, intent or not, it will result in a red card. But Bert lost me there. So first you said it was a red card, but now you say you're happy that it was fixed? 310-840-4910. Let's get to Los Angeles. Let's stop in San Francisco first. Jeff, San Francisco, you're up, man. What you got? How about L.A.? Slicky Ricky in L.A. wanting to talk a little World Cup. Rick, go for it.
5: Todd in Tampa, what's going on, Ben?
0: What's going on, Todd? Bring it, bud.
5: I played soccer in college. I wasn't a red card, okay? And let me say something. FIFA stands for the Federal International of Foolish Idiots, okay? The whole game, it's a joke. You should have to defend the whole field. I don't want to even get into that, okay? Don't give me this crap. Let me tell Belgium something. We don't come to see – we came to see the 11, the best players in the world, okay? We don't want your guy getting sent off, and we don't want our guy getting sent off, okay? That's what we didn't come to see. The tournament once every four freaking years. We want to see the best player. And by the way, you shouldn't go from no card to a freaking red card. You should get a yellow card, and you should be kicked. If anything, you should go to a penalty box for 10 minutes and then come back on. No sport in the world kicks you out of a freaking ball game except freaking targeting in the NFL, which is another corrupt game. Listen, let me tell the USA team, you're as good as anybody, okay? You can beat them. You can win this whole thing. I don't care what anybody says. Defense wins championships. Defense wins championships. You got to beat the referees just like you do on the road in the NFL. We're winning this game tomorrow. I don't care what anybody says. We're better than they are. We're faster than they are, and we can score. Remember, put the ball on target. Know where you're at on the field and put the ball in the back of the net. USA gets it done 2-0. Peace.
0: Let's go. There's Todd in Tampa. Well done, Todd. I mean, when Todd's going through that, I'm picturing myself at this game tomorrow night. I got a good ticket to my brother, his wife taking me. I'll get into the reasons later. It's awesome. But, like, I've seen that stadium, guys. Like, I was there for the Beast Quake. I saw that live. I was part of the earthquake. I was there. we created a earthquake. It shifted the seismic scale. We did that. I would imagine from what I'm hearing, tomorrow might be on that level because you know that stadium knows how to rock. It was built that way. Paul Allen got together with his buddies at NASA and they said, how can we channel this sound? And it worked. And tomorrow's going to be electric with or without Balogun. But now we know it's with Balogun. And I get it. And if we want to go down that road, fine. My opinion, FIFA corrected a bull crap call. Now, how FIFA corrected it, you can say that was bull crap. So we just got a bunch of bull crap, right? We got corruption overruling another form of corruption. It's all over the place. Now I know what they talk about when they say, dude, FIFA, World Cup. And you know, you can use the targeting analogy. I'll accept that. You know, you're gone the next half if it happens, but I don't even like that. And in many targeting cases, you want to talk bang, bang, play? You know how hard it is to guard, to defend a receiver and then make a tackle the exact way that they need you to in that sport with the way those guys move? Like, damn, man. I've never even played a snap in the NFL, and I can tell. Dude, that is bang, bang. You cannot control your body when it's moving that fast. I don't care how athletic you are. Got more calls we're going to get to right when we get back. I'm Johnny Ballgame on Westwood One. We're all over it. Download the Westwood One Sports app.
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1: I told Peyton Lodge, son of Roger, by the way, I told him to play all Seattle sound for bumper music tonight to get us in the mood for that stadium, that match tomorrow night. USA Belgium World Cup, and just the news, this huge story of Balogun now being able to play. He will play. And, you know, how we ended up at this conclusion with FIFA releasing the statement on its website by operation of Article 27 FDC. The implementation of the automatic match suspension for USA player Florin Balogun. Balogun is suspended for a probationary period of 1 year. So they haven't even said it doesn't count. They just said, we're going to review the red card at a later date. Like, okay, thank you. If you want to say this looks bad, I can't argue against that. But I thought the overall initial red card looked bad. And I think FIFA righted a wrong. But maybe they were wrong in how they righted it. That's where we are tonight. And that's why the phone calls are lighting up for Johnny Ballgame on Westwood One. Let's start in Chicago with Raphael. Raphael, bring it.
2: Hey, John Lund.
1: Hey, bro. What we got tonight?
2: About USA. I mean, I'm positive that they'll beat Belgium. I'm pretty confident. But the game before that, if they win, they have to either play Spain or Portugal. Yeesh. I mean, in my opinion, I would rather play Portugal because Ronaldo is washed. He's 42 years old. And I don't want to play Spain because Lamine Yamal is young, energetic, and fast with the ball. He'd be too good of a match U.S., but what's your opinion? Would you rather play Portugal or Spain?
1: Thanks for the call, Raphael in Chicago. This is the easy way out, but dang, Raphael in Chicago just beat Belgium. You know, let's deal with the boogeyman when the boogeyman shows up. But to answer your question, because I love that you call, I'm going to say I would rather play Portugal because I want Ronaldo. I don't know. I'm not a big soccer guy. I obviously know who Cristiano Ronaldo is, and I think that'd be cool. Where's that game? Dallas? Roadhouse? If Team USA wins on Monday, do they go to Jerry's World for the Elite Eight? He's looking that up. Because if they do, I mean, and no matter the stadium, it's going to be mega. But, yeah, give me Ronaldo in an Elite Eight game that puts us in the Final Four with a win. But, again, beat Belgium. You know, all this talk, you know, it's probably so us. We're going to probably lose to Belgium anyway. Roadhouse?
3: Which is the
1: beauty
3: of U.S. They would go to SoFi Stadium in L.A.
1: Okay. Oh, even better.
3: So they would just stay out west.
1: Even better. Yeah, then they just stay in L.A., go back to SoFi. Ronaldo versus Pulisic in SoFi. Yeah, sign me up for that. Got to get there first. Back to the calls here. We got Daniel in Fort Worth, Texas. Daniel, are you a TCU fan?
4: Can you hear me at all?
1: Yeah, you a TCU fan, Daniel?
4: Of course. I put my daughter in the summer soccer camp, TCU Horned Frogs. Let's go.
1: Let's go. Nice, man. Nice. You and my board operator, yeah. Peyton Lodge. Couple of TCU geeks. What you got, Daniel?
4: All right. Let's be objective for a second, because I know that's tough as a solo sports radio analyst, commentator, radio host, whatever you want to call you. But I really have to ask you a question. Are we so worried about, like, the letter of the law of getting it right or the technology of everything? Because I was the first. Well, I thought I was the first one to say, "Hey, well, what about the targeting rule? What about like someone getting ejected and ruining the rest of a playoff championship run for the first half? Well, soccer, a red card, you get ejected for the next game. That's been it. But technology, and this is the biggest complaint for newcomers to watch soccer or football, whatever you want to call, but offside, oh, a fingertip, oh, it's all about cherry picking. No, dude, it's always been this. But has technology really, really screwed up the spirit of the game? What's the old age or old ad, whatever? Sometimes human error is good with the game. That foul against Balogun was not a red card. Hey, I'll give you one more. I was rooting for Mexico as well. I'm a Hispanic USA Mexico fan. And Harry Kane getting the penalty? Are you kidding me? Ah, it's disgusting. And I have to tell you this, as a big USA supporter, I feel like I need to take a shower before I watch Belgium. If I was from Belgium, it would be very upset, man. I would. This is not the spirit of the game. It's not what people – this is not soccer. It's not football, sorry. I don't know. What am I supposed to call it?
1: Appreciate the call, Daniel in Fort Worth, and terrific job. Yeah. No question, guys. Let's not pretend. If this was completely reversed and the president of Belgium called the president of FIFA – and said that they need their guy. Oh, my gosh. Are you kidding me? Every American would say, I am done with soccer forever. You're dead to me. American sports fans, we would drop your ass because it's bullcrap. We would drop you if this happened to us. We would be gone. So many American sports fans who are only in to soccer every 4 years, especially when it's in our NFL stadiums, in our time zones for kickoff. This thing's totally conducive for us. This World Cup has been on a silver platter for Team USA. It's perfect. Yeah, if this was flipped, it'd be the biggest travesty ever. I get it. Yeah, that's why it doesn't look good. It looks like Team USA didn't get what they wanted, and they called their dad, and their dad said, "No, I'll fix this, Sonny. I'll fix it. He owes me a favor." Doesn't look good. Let's get to Jeff. Jeff, you're next up. What you got? You're on Westwood One Sports Night, Jeff.
5: Hey, thanks for taking the call. What if we didn't know that Trump made that call? What if we just thought that FIFA had overturned it and let Balogun play for the game against Belgium? What if that's all we knew? We'd say, okay. Hey, great job, FIFA. Great, you did a good job. That was the right thing to do based on what happened. Secondly, that penalty didn't even draw a yellow card. They didn't even start with a yellow card. They went right to the red card. And secondly, the player that got hurt didn't even come off the pitch. So it's like, if you add all those things up, yeah.
1: Totally. Yeah, it is. I mean, FIFA, like I opened the show. Thanks, Jeff. FIFA righted a wrong. They did. They righted a wrong. That was a bogus situation, and America got screwed on it. And if you didn't find out how or why, and maybe, I don't know, did the commander-in-chief let everybody know? I don't know how that story leaked. Was El Presidente on it? I think I saw him on social media. I mean, this thing's crazy, but yeah. If you wouldn't have found out that your dad had to help you with this, I think it's different. It's just the Little League thing. Oh, Johnny's only on the team because his dad's the coach. It's one of those. Yeah. 310-840-4910. Give me a quick one. We'll get to the calls. Keep it on the World Cup if you're holding. We'll get right to you when we return. Yeah, that's a great point, though. If we didn't hear how the sauce was made, it'd be thank you. Well done, FIFA.
0: This is Westwood One Sports.
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0: That's at @ballgame_KTIK on X. Just type in John Mallory. You'll find me there. Instagram as well. Asking you guys, what was the greatest, biggest, grandest, most magnitude of a sporting event you've ever been to? What was it? I'm going today to Team USA versus Belgium at Lumen Field, or Seattle Stadium, as we call it. And on the way into the studio here, I'm thinking, is this the biggest sporting event I've ever been to or will go to? You know, I've never been to a Super Bowl. I've never been to a World Series or a Finals, Final Four. I've been to, you know, I haven't been to a lot in far as like huge events. I've been to an NFC Championship game, you know, a couple NBA playoff games, some stuff, BCS bowl games, New Year's Six bowl games, CFP bowl games, that type of stuff. But, I mean, there's going to be 30-plus million people watching this game. That's just in this country. Factor in the world, especially now that Balogun is playing. What? Because there was apparently a phone call made. Wait, how'd this happen? There's so many angles. Like, is this done? Or what's going to happen like tomorrow as a result? Trust me, we're getting the conversation rolling here. This conversation is not dying after ballgame leaves Westwood One. This all we'll be talking about all day. It totally, for whatever reason, it's fine, but it totally buzz-killed everything else that was exciting about this match. This is the thing you talk about now, I think. I mean, who else is going to get involved? Other organizations, other federations, other countries that are saying, whoa, whoa, whoa, this is total bullcrap. It's basically what USA was saying after that red card debacle. Total bullcrap. It sucks that FIFA doesn't have a system to fix subjective referee calls that can put you out for, what would that be, 130 minutes? Come on, punishment fit the crime. I get it, though. It's a rule and it's in place. In the American, we said, oh, I wish they had a way to fix it. Article 27, okay, apparently they do, and they did. So if you just want to look at it cut and dry, okay, yes. Well, I'm sorry you don't like how they came to the conclusion to exercise Article 27. But Article 27, again, I'm not a master of this rule book, exists. It's a thing. You can do this. Now, it's never been done on this level, okay. You could actually say the red card was just, oh, I guess, okay. I mean, there's just so many branches on this tree, dude. 310-840-4910. Is anything more coming of this? Like, and I don't think it would happen, but would Team USA step in and say, you know what, in honor of FIFA, or in honor of the rest of the world, and every other team upset with this decision, you know what, we're not going to play Balogun anyway. I hope they don't do that. No, play him. Because in my opinion, it was horse crap anyway that he even got ejected. Let's get to Dallas. We got Triple M in Dallas. Appreciate you holding, Triple M. The line is yours, pal. What you got?
1: Yeah, I appreciate you getting my call and everything. I really do appreciate it. I just, man, it's been corruption in FIFA forever, like for a long, long time. And I don't think it's going to get any better. I mean, it's obviously not, because it's showing you right now with what happened today that it's not. Another thing. So the other caller was talking about it. They didn't even give him a yellow card. You don't have to get a yellow card in order to get a red card. You could automatically get a red card if they think the foul is dangerous enough to get a red card. I don't know if you're watching England and Mexico play right now. The player got an automatically red card just because of the situation of the how he had his foot angled. Like, there's some ways you're not supposed to come in, and there's not. And if you come in a certain way, it's automatically a red card. So, I mean, I don't know. I just feel like all sports are corrupt. And I feel like The youth is not interested in sports like they used to be, like when I was younger. I'm 40 years old, And I feel like when I was younger, the youth was really into all sports. And now I feel like it's like they're losing more and more interest into sports. But I appreciate you my call, man. Yes, sir.
0: Hey, stay on. Triple M, you said earlier, appreciate the call, you said FIFA's always been corrupt. So are you saying what went down in the last 10, 12 hours is corrupt?
1: Yes. Oh, yeah, for sure, for sure.
0: If, okay, if thanks. Thank you for the call. Appreciate the call. That's all I needed on the way out. So he thinks it's corrupt. Was this corruption, guys? Or was it your dad? I know it doesn't look good. It's not going to make any friends. People are going to be pissed off. But is it your dad saying, hey, that was an incorrect move. I have power and I'm going to fix it so we can wrong this right? Is that corruption? Or is that, I don't know, maybe corruption of power? Is that the corruption? Or what would have happened if anybody else would have made the call? Is it, what if it wasn't that guy? It was somebody else. Is that still corruption? Because I don't know if it was corrupt. It's cheesy McGillicuddy. It's stinky Sullivan. Hell yeah. But I don't know if it's corruption. Article 27, apparently the way I did my research on this, there was a card to play. Article 27, which basically gives the president the right to exercise something like this and suspend, not remove the red card, suspend it for a later date. They'll handle this within the next 365 days. Corruption or just a really bad look when you get mom and dad or whoever involved and they fix it because you didn't get what you want and you got screwed. I'm not sure. Let's get to Mr. Positive in Michigan. Oh, positivity. We need you tonight, Mr. Positive. Go.
2: Johnny Ballgame the Warrior, Mr. Positive, boom shakalaka. Hey, you asked the question. Is it mom and dad? Here's the thing. It's not mom and dad. It's the president of the most powerful nation in the world. So you cannot make it mommy and daddy. It's the daddy of them all. It's Papa Trump saying, you better do this or you're not getting $100 million for your whatever investments that you want. But you asked about what is the greatest event that I went to. It's got to be WrestleMania. When I looked Muhammad Ali in the eye and I said, you and Elvis are the goats of your respective fields. But great show, Johnny Ballgame. You're bringing the energy. Boom, shakalaka. Everybody,
0: thank
2: go for
0: you.
2: Your dreams.
0: Muhammad Ali, I think, guys, that was like WrestleMania 1 or WrestleMania 3 that he was there. Good stuff, Mr. Positive. Oh, this is going to be a really good one. Peyton Lodge, our board operator, might remember this. We'll fill in Roadhouse. But let's go to Montreal. Let's bring Tony from Montreal to the show. Tony, are you there?
3: Yeah, I'm there. Can you hear me?
0: Yeah, Tony, check this out real quick. Dude.
3: Yeah.
0: Tony, you fell asleep last week when you called this show, and we were trying to wake your ass up on the air, and you were snoring. Do you have any recollection of waking up to being on hold? That was you, dude. Tony in Montreal. You were snoring on this show last week. It was hilarious.
3: Hey, listen. Those were the St. Louis trumpets I was playing.
0: St. Louis trumpets. Okay. Yeah, it was. Peyton, you remember this guy, right, Lodgie?
4: Yeah, I wanted to... Tony, thank you for the time. I wanted to ask you a question. I'm glad you could stay awake for the show tonight. I wanted to see if what happened, what like, because you, I had you on the line. We were keeping you on to try to put you back on and see if you were awake, and we kept you on the line. But then I lost you. So how did you come off my line? Did you sit on your phone? Did you hang up by accident? What happened there?
3: I have no idea, guys. Did I actually speak to you that night?
0: No. Oh, you spoke to Lodge.
4: Yeah.
3: No, what I'm saying is I never got on the air because I was like snoring away. Was that all? That was
0: the end? That's That's what it was. We'll let you talk about sports in a second. But, yeah, we brought you on last week, and we heard a heavy breathing. I told Peyton to turn it up because I thought you were sleeping, and sure enough, dude, you were out. It was hilarious. Anyway, Tony, what? Red card. Get in on this.
3: Johnny, just a quickie. Was that last Sunday night? Was that it?
0: Yes. Yes.
3: Yeah, okay. I'm going to have to check that out on the podcast. Hey, listen, I like listening to you guys. You drive me like up a wall sometimes. I was listening tonight, this red card thing. Like, I've been in soccer for a long time. Our family's been in soccer. My dad played at a high level. My kids have all played. And I'll just say, the Balogun red card is total, total horse potatoes. That should never have been even a yellow card. And I got to tell you something. I watched both games today. This referee that did the game against England, Ali Reza Farghani, is a guy that is living in Australia and has left his home country of Iran. He said his dad was a former referee at the pro level, and he's been refereeing for many years in World Cup. And he's got all kinds of history to him and experience. But he's one of the worst referees I have ever seen in my entire life. I could take kids that are refereeing at the AAA level in Montreal, could do a better job than this guy. This guy, there's no way that this guy was doing a fair game. They never wanted England to win that game, okay? And in the earlier game, I watched that earlier game, okay? I have never seen a game where you add 12 minutes to a game and then you add another 4 or 5 minutes to allow a penalty shot, which is 16. You have to understand, you allow 2-3 minutes, but not 12 minutes. And in the second game tonight, England had to play and defend another 11 minutes. And when they say 11 minutes, then they have also injury time in the over 11-minute time.

0: So it ended up being close to 15 minutes. You know what? When you're winning a game 3-2 and you got to play an extra 15 minutes under these rules, this is nonsense and it's garbage. That Balligan kid should play. And let me tell you something. If I had a president like Trump.
1: Tony, man, I liked you better when you were snoring. 310-840-4910. All kidding aside, appreciate the call there. Yeah, Tony's got a lot of stuff that's irking him. Huh. How about back to Dallas? We got Ryan on the line, wants to get in on this Balligan stuff. Ryan, bring it, man. What do you have? Join the show. Add to it. What do you want to do?
2: Yes, sir. All right. So, with the whole Balligan thing, right? So, I was listening to your show.
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1: And wasn't even given, I think it was just like a regular common foul. I don't think he was given a yellow or red card on this on that one.
2: I saw that too. I agree with you, man. Yep, they didn't call it on Messi, and I don't want them calling it on Messi. You know, I want to watch Messi. I don't want them to screw over this and give people, you know, the best players in the world red cards and have them have to sit out the biggest potential game of their entire life because of cheeseball McGillicuddy making that call. Agree. Like, I don't, we don't like this. Thank you.
1: Oh, yeah. 100%. Yeah.
2: Thanks for the call, Ryan in Dallas. Appreciate you, Bell. Yeah, go for it.
1: Yes, sir. Absolutely. Oh, yeah. So the other thing is Friday night during the Argentina-Cape Verde game. One, first thing, hell of a game. Second, I don't think anybody caught this one, but the goal, but the first goal that Argentina scored by Messi, he was offsides by a country mile.
2: The offsides thing. Thanks for the call. Ryan in Dallas. Imagine this, Roadhouse. Imagine in football, our football, American football, that imagine if the wide receiver could not get past the furthest defensive back and catch a pass. He would have to catch a pass with the DB in front of him. That's essentially what I'm seeing with offsides in soccer. And I'm trying to, like, put in football, like, could you imagine that? Like, you couldn't throw a pass to a receiver if he gets ahead. Apparently, hey, that's cherry picking. The receiver runs behind all the DBs, and they throw over their head. Like, it's kind of interesting. I could not picture that one, Roadhouse. Is that?
3: I don't know. I don't think it would work. I don't think it would work. It would be so complicated. So complicated.
2: Could not do it. We're also asking tonight, just the biggest, baddest sporting event you've ever been to, whether it's global, national. I mean, you went to an event, this sport, where, heck, most of the American sports fan was watching this. A big deal. Peyton Lodge, I got Roadhouses. What's yours?
4: Yeah, I'm thinking not something I've physically been to, but, you know, it's 4th of July yesterday, so I was just thinking of the most American and patriotic events I could think of. And I thought it was this year, guys. Hockey, women's and men's, both going ahead and grabbing the gold. And it can't get more patriotic than watching it in one of my TCU classes. I was actually watching the game. We were watching the game as a class. In class, going nuts on the big screen, and it was pretty awesome to see. So definitely, I think, that was the Hughes goal that we watched, and we also watched Hillary Knight's goal as well, both in class. The class was going nuts, and then we went on to Chapter 7, of course. But yes.
2: You ever been to a playoff game in any league?
4: Well, I'm an Angels fan, John. You know that.
2: Yeah, that's a tough one. You're right.
4: Yeah.
2: Think about this one.
4: Anaheim Ducks, though.
2: Yeah. Okay. Yeah, you got your Ducks. Think about this, guys. Like, you have a ticket to call it one of the great sporting events of your lifetime, and it's worth a ton. Like, and there's someone outside the stadium that's offering you X price for it. You do not want to sell this ticket. It means more to you emotionally than any sum of money that you could get for it. This, you need this. It's your life. You know, in this case, for Lodge, our board operator, it would be like Game 7 World Series Angels in Anaheim. For Roadhouse, let's say the Carolina Panthers in the Super Bowl or hosting an NFC championship, and he has a ticket. The question would be like, no, you don't want to sell this, but at what price point do you have to say, dang it, I'm mad at myself, but I just can't say no to that sum of money. I've never been in that position. I've never had a ticket worth that. I am going to the

0: match tomorrow in Seattle. I not and cannot and would not and ever consider selling a ticket. I don't even have the ticket. My brother's inviting me. But luckily, my brother's not thinking this because he could probably sell that ticket and pay for him and his wife's ticket, who are also going to the game. I mean, I'm thinking it's like lower bowl. It's probably $5,000 for that seat. I was just thinking, what is your price point? You know, my partner on the radio in Boise, Idaho, is a Steelers fan. He had a ticket for the Steelers-Cowboys Super Bowl 30 in Arizona, the Larry Brown interception game. And he was in line and sold his ticket. Someone came up and met his price point. And he had never been to a Super Bowl before. But the guy offered so much damn money, he just said, I can't. I have to take this, and I'll hate myself forever. But he doesn't. Let's get back to the calls here. We got Thomas in Chicago joining the program on Westwood One. Thomas, Tommy boy, what you got?
1: So first of all, I just want to touch on these red cards. And I've been playing soccer for a long time, repped soccer on the college level. I didn't grow up in American sports, and I got to say the biggest difference is that American sports have stoppages in time, where soccer is a game of ebbs and flows, and you're supposed to judge the game based on those ebbs and flows. With the Balogun tackle, I mean, two players incidentally coming together and his foot happening to come down on a player's ankle looks horrible when you freeze frame it. You know, today's red card, the player directly came in, studs up and leg high on a guy's calf. So, I mean, there's just no comparison of the two red cards. One was a valid red card, and one had to be freeze frame to look as bad as it did. Second, I'm really glad you brought up the offsides, because that's, I just think, another thing that VAR is completely ruining. Just because somebody is leaning the upper half of their body past the defenders shouldn't deem them in a advantageous position to score a goal. I mean, what if that guy just happens to be taller? His legs still could be behind the last defender. He's just leaning his body, and his body is bigger to be able to reach the ball, particularly on headed goals. I mean, it's an aspect of the game where I understand where people wanted it, because there's been so many questionable calls in the history of not only international soccer, but club soccer. But you have to judge a game within the flow of the gameplay, not in the freeze frame. So, I mean, I really do feel bad for a lot of these players and teams that have suffered these essentially we're going back and looking 30 seconds sometime to give one team an advantage in the opposing flow of play. And I kind of feel bad for especially the new American soccer fans that are looking at this and thinking that this is how the game is supposed to be played. So I would love to see the game go back to being played without VAR and just letting these refs, trusting these refs to judge it in the flow of play, not going back to a freeze frame.
0: Okay, well, let me ask you this before we get you out of here, Thomas in Chicago, your thoughts on the reversal, or I'm sorry, the suspension of the suspension, if you will. They're going to deal with this red card within the next year. It's not going away. They're just suspending the process. What'd you think of how this went down? Whether, and you said that was a bogus call to begin with. That should not have been a red card initially. Now that they fixed it, where are you with that, Tommy?
1: It's you're opening a can of worms. You got to, if you're going to allow VAR and you're going to use freeze frames to enforce calls, you have to stand by that. You can't. I mean, I don't know to the extent to which Daddy Trump had sway over the president of FIFA to change this, but I mean, would Morocco have been able to get this done? You know, would any other smaller nation that's still competing be able to get this
0: done?
1: This done because U.S. is hosting it. Now if U.S. beats Belgium and U.S. goes on to compete in a quarter final or a semifinal, this is going to be not an asterisk, but opposing federations are going to point to that being like, you guys need it. And God forbid Balogun scores. God forbid he's
0: I was going to say that. What if Balogun has two goals?
1: Balogun scores or he scores the deciding goal? I mean, Every other federation in the world is going to look at this as a black mark.
0: 100%. Thank you. Great call, Thomas in Chicago. I love it. We take the best calls here on Westwood One Sports Night with Johnny Ballgame, because I agree with a couple of things you said there. I won't pick them all apart. That was just all in all a really good call, I felt. But, dude, if he scores, and the best point you made is, like, Morocco doesn't have this power. Morocco got screwed on an offsides call or whatever it was, and they don't have a president or anyone that can call and say, hey, there's Article 27 over there. You can fix this, and I need you to. No, it's unfair. This is a USA unfair deal, and that's why the world's pissed off. But again, was it corrupt? I don't know. I'm asking you, because the article, the rule is they can switch this. They never do it. Maybe they've never done it, but it's there. And how they went about getting to that conclusion? Yeah, not everybody has the power that U.S. and FIFA have with this relationship. He got that done, if that is the case. I'm still waiting for more information on exactly how it went down. That's what I really want to know. I wish I could have that call recorded. I mean, if it was and it makes him look good, he'll probably let everybody hear it. But anyway, if Balogun scores, oh, yeah. It's going to be, I'll be at the game too. Yes. Sorry, I'm rubbing it in. I don't want to. I'm sorry. But man, I hope he scores. But you're right. The rest of the world is going to shake their head and say, Team USA, you know what? Nah, we're done with you. And if you win it, we're going to put an asterisk next to your World Cup. Would that bug you, American sports fan? Even though you're saying, hey, everybody, or at least most, are saying it was a bad call to begin with. Balogun should not have been suspended. Article 27. 310-840-4910. Best sporting event you've been to? We're asking for those as well. I'm Johnny Ballgame. Guys, download the Westwood One Sports app.
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I'll tell you this. There's going to be a few doobies lit up at Jimi Hendrix's grave over the next 24 hours with all those folks in Seattle. One of the huge bucket list items that I talk to people who come to my town, things they want to do. Well, die hard rock and roll, when they want to go see Jimi Hendrix's grave. Chances are you'll go there and there'll be some other folks there too, doing exactly what you want to be doing at Jimmy's grave. Little Purple Hazy. 310-840-4910. Great stuff, guys. And this is why I got into this line of work. Part of it, not just because I'm a sports fan, but, you know, the emotion of a story driven by sports drama. It's the best. And, like, this thing today, like, what are we doing here? Wait. Article 27 with FIFA? And all of a sudden, what? Balogun's playing? The rest of the world is, like, I guess, justifiably really upset with this? Or is it justifiable? Is this what you would say? Everyone says FIFA's corrupt. Is this corrupt? Or is this actually in the rule book, and this is actually something that can be exercised? And it was. Double secret probation, the loophole of loopholes, and it exists. It's there. They didn't.

0: create a new rule. Article 27 of the FIFA disciplinary code goes as follows. It grants FIFA's judicial bodies the authority to fully or partially suspend the implementation of a disciplinary sanction, effectively placing a player on probation rather than forcing them to serve the immediate ban. And that's exactly what we saw today or yesterday now. FIFA exercised Article 27, and they will further examine the disciplinary action given out last game. And they'll look at it within the year. Now, no one really knew about this? I guess not. I didn't know about this. We don't know jack about this sport. But we did know what we saw with Balogun even being suspended for this game was a bunch of stinky Sullivan McGillicuddy bullcrap that made you look like, okay, that's why FIFA's corrupt. You guys give your referees that much subjective power? To make that type of subjective call, to have the punishment fit that type of crime? It was the worst. So sure. I mean, if there was ever maybe a case for Article 27 to be exercised, maybe it was this. Maybe it didn't take a phone call. Maybe FIFA just looked at it. Now, that's not what's being reported, that, Team USA, they got the big, powerful dad, and dad made a phone call and fixed it for everybody, or fixed it for them, not everybody. Yep, they didn't get what they wanted. Dad fixed it. So I get it. You're mad at that, but I don't think this is corruption. It's cheesy. It's maybe weak. I mean, it's a lot of things, but I think corruption would be maybe they created the rule. I don't know. You soccer guys, let's talk. 310-840-4910. This is like, I don't know if it's a Rubik's Cube of a segment. Like, how are we going to figure this out? Or if it's just the opposite. Phone lines lit up. We're going to start with Tyler in Minnesota because we're also asking you guys the number one sporting event you've ever been to in your life. Because I think maybe tomorrow is that for me, going to this soccer match. Tyler, start us off.
1: All right, let's go with this. Longtime Vikings fan here, watching this guy year after year playing against him, and we get him in a purple sweater playing Monday Night Football, torching his own team, the Packers. Number 4, Brett Favre. How about that? That was a great game.
0: I love that. I loved when Favre went back to Minnesota and had that year, and sadly, Favre, thanks for the call, went done Favre and threw that pick in overtime of the 09 NFC Championship game. But man, sorry, Viking fan, you have like 5 or 6 really good teams that just never got there. 98 might have been one of the best teams I've ever seen in the regular season ever in football. That Vikings team, that was my God, that team was awesome. All right, let's get back to it. Mark in Toronto, you're up. What you got?
2: How's it going, Johnny? So here's the thing. I'm born in England, raised in Canada. I don't cheer for the U.S. soccer. However, do I believe that was a red card? No. How though, and this never happening before, do you allow him to play the next game? I think it's absolutely wild. Moving on from that, England got a red card today, and their win. So, Jarrell Kwanza, is he going to be allowed to play in the next game? Does it open it up to this?
0: Thanks for the call. I think we lost you, Mark, in Toronto, but that's a good point. Exactly. We've all said this, and I said that too. Like, how about this? What if anything close happens tomorrow that happened to Balogun the other game? Same thing. Well, you're going to have, dad's got to make that call too, right? If not, then, well, what are we doing here? So that can of worms is open. Yes. And if other countries are going to use this and have their dad call the president of FIFA and say Article 27, then that's on them. They can try that. Whatever. It worked for USA. Good, bad, gross, slimy, greasy. Yeah, it's all of that. But so was that call, if you ask me. Santa Cruz, California, Steph. Welcome to Westwood One Sports Night, Steph. Go for it.
3: Caller, what's up?
0: Hey, bud.
3: So, I don't know. I'm not like the soccer fanatic, but hey, you know what? This is pretty awesome. But let me just ask you a question. The first question: Who oversees FIFA?
0: The FIFA. What I got here, and that's reading Article 27. It said FIFA's judicial bodies. I'm sure that means it's a president. It's a position or two below the president. You know, it's the same type of hierarchy. And I don't know if the president has the ultimate say or not. I need these questions too, man. You make up good points.
3: Lastly, I'm not a homer. It's awesome. Blah, blah, blah. USA, we never get to see this, you know? It's been a long time, but let me, two important dates. 2002, quarterfinal versus Germany. 2010, group stage versus Slovenia. You probably know what happened there. And whose daddy called? And why did we get screwed?
0: Okay. So what are you saying then? We got screwed in the past, so now even Steven, we're screwing them.
3: I'm not saying that, but it just keeps going. So I'm not saying it's okay, but it seems like FIFA is, they're the trouble. We're, like, if they allow us, they say, okay, cool, you know? Oh, go, yeah, play. What are we going to say, no?
0: Exactly.
3: What are we gonna say? Oh, no? I don't want to play the next game. I feel guilty.
0: Right? It doesn't hurt to ask, right? Yeah. I mean, isn't that, you could just say that with this. It doesn't hurt to ask. FIFA could have told, whether it's the commander-in-chief or whoever else we find out was asking for this article to be exercised. They could have said no and dealt with whatever would have happened with that no. They could have said that. FIFA did not. Maybe that's where the corruption guy raises his hand and says, that's why FIFA's corrupt. Because they should have said no. But then you're going to make an emotional decision for FIFA? To me, it wasn't all that emotional. That play was dog crap. It should have been reversed. Shouldn't have been called. I didn't know about Article 27. Apparently, the world didn't either. But it's in the book. It was exercised. It doesn't look good. 310-840-4910. But do you care? John in Texas, you're next up. John, bring it from Texas.
4: All right, brother. How's it? We're not on the air yet, are we?
0: Yeah, you're right smack on national radio right now, John in Texas. What you got, pal?
4: How's it, Johnny? Hey, listen, man. So the whole red card thing, you know, the Article 27, it's not unprecedented. You know, Ronaldo's only in this FIFA because of a reversal. It's not like a new thing or anything, and there's been reversals before. It's nothing new.
0: So why are people saying it's corrupt?
4: It's new to you.
0: Then why is everybody saying it's corrupt?
4: FIFA's corrupt. People always say FIFA's corrupt. It is corrupt. Everybody knows it's corrupt. Backroom deals, you know, countries buying their way in and such. But this red, you know, the whole red card reversals, when they see that the one that England got today, when they look at that close and just see the guy's leg actually just rolled across the top of the ball into the other player, didn't hurt him, and there was no malice there either. So they may reverse England's as well. But, I mean, you'd expect the system to work like this. Like you said, it's no big deal. This is a no-brainer, man.
0: So what's everybody making a big fuss over?
4: Because people love a big fuss. That's all.
0: That's all it is. This is a nothing burger. Thank you for the call. Appreciate that. 310-840-4910. Yeah, I mean, well, if Article 27 is just a thing and everybody else knows about it, then why is everybody all upset then? This should have been happening. Maybe you could even say they were a little late on it. They should have had the call a little earlier so Team USA and Belgium could have had more time to prepare. That's what Henry was saying on Fox today. He was saying the biggest, you know, the bummer for Belgium is they've been prepping for this without Balogun. And it, I mean, I would imagine, I don't know how, what that does. Oh my God, we got to redo the entire game plan for one guy. These are all-star teams, but who knows? I don't want to get into their room and have to say that it's not a big deal for them. It is. And I just think it's the optics. Like, if we just would have heard FIFA changed the decision, I think that is a nothing burger. And that's yay, FIFA. You righted a wrong. That's what we want in sports. I had a caller earlier talk about he likes the human error. Screw that. I don't want humans' errors ruining my game. Screw you. I want robot umps. I want the technology. I don't want to have a better view of a baseball ball or strike on my TV than the ump has right behind the plate. I don't want to know that. Use everything you can. Don't just, human error. I made a mistake. My bad. Like, no. Robot, whatever it takes. Don't mess calls like that up. And that's what bugged me about the whole process initially, is thinking, dang, man, they give those refs, that was a subjective call on the red card. Like, he could have called it either way. And the penalty for that subjective call, damn, that's like Shawshank. And it's just, so, yeah. I think it's how it was presented. That, you know, the president made a phone call. I mean, and so I guess it, you know, it doesn't look good there. Let's get to Ontario. We got Ryan on the line in Ontario knocking out some of these phone calls. Ryan, you got Johnny Ballgame on Westwood One. What you got?
5: Hey, Johnny Ballgame. Thanks for having a call, pal. I guess you're on until 3 a.m. How you doing?
0: I'm doing really well, man. Thanks for staying up.
5: No worries. I'm going to call you back later. But the red card thing, I'm going to relate this back to hockey for a second. Because, like, there's one gentleman who played for the Oshawa Generals. He just hacked a guy. I think he played for the Brampton Steelheads. So, for example, if he's suspended for the whole year, does he get to come back and play in the playoffs? That's what I'm going to say. Like, I don't agree with the red card thing, but, like, FIFA, you understand what I'm trying to say?
0: Do you think, is FIFA spineless to you? Did FIFA cave on this? Is that what is bugging the rest of the world that, yeah, Article 27, well, come on, man, we're not doing that. No, the penalty is the penalty. And does that bug you that FIFA didn't maybe have the backbone to just say whoever called them no?
5: Well, I'm not really, I think so, but, like, I'm just trying to say, like, let's say me and you are playing beer league hockey, for example. Let's say, okay? Okay? And then you hack me across the stick, and then you get to play in the playoffs. I wouldn't
0: agree with
5: that,
0: would you? Ryan in Ontario, thank you for the call. So if you're suspended for the season, you should be suspended in the playoffs, too. Yeah, I guess. Depending on what the sport. Some sports maybe don't do that. And whatever the sport is collectively bargained with its Players Association, they've talked about it. They've agreed with it. And as a fan, man, I'm not getting in those weeds. Hell no. I got bets to lose. How about Culver City? Lucas in Culver City, you're on with Johnny Ballgame. Lucas, go.
6: What's going on, Johnny Ballgame? Hey. I got to give you some flowers. I think it's unprecedented that you're chatting footy on the terrestrial radio at night. This is not something that's that I'm accustomed to, and I think it's fantastic. It needs to happen more, honestly. So I applaud you for having a platform for this conversation. I would like to say this. If you're going to talk about Thierry Henry, it's Henry, not Henry, who's the analyst on Fox who you were referencing some type of point he was making. So I think it's important to get the little details like that right. I think the thing that bothers me, not my issue with this is not to audit FIFA or anyone else's kind of like bureaucratic efforts to redact something or to bend the rules. This happens. We see it across all sports and across all people, to be honest with you. But it's like, as a supporter of the U.S. men's national team, I was kind of looking forward to us reacting to this on the field. And the thing that kind of like annoys me is like, we're so eager to present this kind of like reversal of the red card of this very talented player as like a victory. Oh my God. Like, now we're going to beat Belgium. We still got to play the game. So the amount of attention that's put on something that has nothing to do with the actual sport, the actual competition, annoys me. And I think that if it doesn't matter if you're a Dodger fan or a Laker fan or any type of sports fan, you just want to see your team take care of business. And like, there are players like, I know you don't talk about soccer every week on this show. There's players on this team you've never heard of who could have done a really good job to back this dude up if, let's say, his suspension hadn't been redacted. And I thought that that would have actually been a really fascinating like inflection point for the team at this point where they faced a little bit of adversity. They were able to, obviously this is all hypothetical, get a result against a very talented Belgium team. And instead, we're still hiding behind the veil of, like, let's bend the rules to make sure Team USA has a fair shot at this. Like, okay, the ref made a bad call. We have the depth and we have the fight in this team to overcome that. And so that bothered me a little bit. Like, I'm not here to audit, again, as I said at the beginning of the call, like, oh, my God, like, is FIFA corrupt? Like, all these leagues, you know, they're up to something. And it's like, you can't blame whoever was lobbying for the U.S. men's national team to redact that red card. It's like Flo Balogun is a very talented player. You'd want him to play in the game. I just don't like it, to me it seems un-American to a degree where it's like, let's just go win the game with who we have available. And so that's what bothered me. And I was listening to you talk about it, and I kind of am fired up that you're chatting about soccer and World Cup on terrestrial radio. What? So I wanted to call in.
0: Well, let's keep it going. What do you guys think right there of that call? 310-840-4910. We're going to play commercial catch-up. I'm Johnny Ballgame on Westwood One.
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19: They lose, even though it's wrong, even though they got screwed. They got screwed, but you know what? Screws fall out all the time, Roadhouse. The world is an imperfect place. Screws fall out. You get screwed. You lose games. Stuff happens. It's sports. But you usually don't, you know, I don't know, cry to your daddy, go to your dad, have them make calls to kind of fix this. Typically, not everybody has the power to do that, I guess. And they just, you know, it sucks, but that's how it is. But that's not how this was. And however, I don't know if Team USA called whoever and said, hey, can you make this call for us? I don't even know how they found out about Article 27. Apparently, according to the last caller, people know about it. So why is it such a big deal? Because the commander-in-chief nudged FIFA to say, hey, you might want to use Article 27 for this. And they did. So it's a real easy dot to connect, to look at this and say, man, I just, like that one caller said, he has to take a shower before he watches the game tomorrow because he feels dirty with this thing. Let's get to San Diego. Justin, you're on the line. Hey, Justin, you're with Johnny Ballgame. What you got, man? Bring it.
20: Hey, Johnny. I have a solution for you for all this problem. I liked what the last caller was saying, how if the U.S. goes on and wins this somehow, it's going to be tainted in some way because all the other countries are going to be pointing at us saying, like, hey, you guys just won because you used all of your powers to, you know, influence the big guys at FIFA to let Flo Balla get back into the game. So what I propose is that we leave out Flo Balogun to start the game, and we come out with the second-string guy, all right? And let us try to play our hearts out and win without him. And if we can win without him, then he's going to be able to play next game. And if we don't, and if it's a 1-1 game 75 minutes into the game, then maybe put him in his fresh legs. What do you think about that?
19: Thanks for the call in San Diego. There's two schools of thought on that. He's basically saying, you know what, Team USA, be the bigger guy here. Be the kid that says, Dad, I didn't need you to make that call. I could have just toughed it out. Or, Dad, I can handle it on my own. There's two schools. One, who cares? You know, if it helps the team to bring him off the bench, do it. If it doesn't, don't. Article 27 exists for these reasons. He should have not been suspended. Hey, he's already sat 30-plus minutes last game. He got kicked out, had to leave the stadium. He's been punished. So there's that. Like, who cares? No, we're not going to sit him. Just to, you know, maybe save some face with the rest of the nations and say, okay, yeah, we get why you're upset, so we won't even play him. Is that an admission of guilt? And the other school of thought, one, who cares? Two is, we care. We agree. We do care. We don't like that the world is upset at this. We don't like that it's tainting, greasing, whatever, taking away asterisks, talk is being discussed. We don't want any of that. We want to do it on our own. So, Balogun, nope, take a seat. We're not even going to play you. Like, why does USA have to prove that point? That's what I'm not sure I get. Now, you could. I mean, that's Team USA basically slapping, I don't know. Is that strong? If Team USA sits Balogun because don't exactly agree with how it went down, is that slapping the commander-in-chief in the face, or dad in this case, to say, you know what, appreciate it, but we're not even going to play him because we don't want this conversation. We don't want this bad press. FIFA shouldn't want it. We don't want the world hating us. It's soccer. We don't want any of this. Roadhouse Dalton, producer, where are you with this stuff?
3: I don't think they should sit him. I don't think they should. And I don't think they will, because I think at the end of the day, they're more concerned about winning at all costs than anything else. But, I mean, the way I look at it is, like, they got the call wrong and they corrected it. Like we do this with pool reports, and we look at things like this all the time in sports, where, like, there's a wrong call. It's blatantly wrong. Everybody and their mother knows it. It's not like anybody cheated. And the call was corrected in a very serious, World Cup stage situation with a star player who has scored most of the goals.
19: Yeah, in a kind of a star country, in kind of a star commander-in-chief as far as a well-known standpoint. Like, it's just kind of like the perfect storm of garbage, where if people don't like how this went down, it's easy to read those lines as to why they don't like it. It's really easy. You know, Article 27, stick it up your ace. You know, I'm sure they want to say, like, this isn't a thing. You're just doing a guy a favor. And it's bullcrap, and it's not fair to the rest of the countries and the nations that are trying to win this thing. And it's a massive advantage now. You get one of your best players back in your town, your city, your stadiums. Like, okay. So I understand where you can say, but the corruption, I don't really understand how this is corrupt. I guess a president of, you know, of the commander in chief calls the president of FIFA, and by the result of that conversation, Article 27 is exercised. Is that corrupt? Are you not allowed?
3: For a reason.
19: Are you not allowed to make that call? Well, I mean, not everybody probably has the power to make that call, right? I mean, how many nations' presidents could call the president of FIFA in this regard? I don't know. I know the United States can. And maybe you don't like how your dad, the kid who didn't get what he wanted, his dad called and said, no, I'll fix this, son. You're playing now. And you don't like that, but the kid should have been playing regardless because he got screwed out of the call. It's hard not to just keep going back to that. And in sports, don't you want the call correct? I'm not the human error guy, Roadhouse. I don't want a human umpire screwing my game up. I don't. Not when technology is there that can help them, but you don't want to use it for whatever the reason. I don't want to hear it anymore. This is the future. We're done with that stuff. Look at it. We're basically everywhere except flying cars. We have everything else. And so we use technology now. Anywho, I don't have an issue with that, but I don't know how it's, I guess you could say it's corrupt because you had your president make that call, and maybe. There's so many branches on this thing. 310-840-4910. Let's get to Johnny in Chicago. Appreciate you holding, Johnny in Chicago. What do you know? What do you say?
21: Hey, good morning, guys. How you doing?
19: Excellent, Johnny. What you got, bud?
21: Good. You know what? I'll be honest with you guys. I'm not much of a soccer person. I'm more into the traditional football, which I know is what soccer was, not in America. But my point is this. If they have so much trouble with FIFA, why not get rid of FIFA? get rid of FIFA and start over and get some new league to get this stuff right. I mean, if you got so much corruption, quote unquote, then get something else in there that's fresh.
19: Okay, appreciate that. There's the suggestion. I think Johnny, appreciate the call. That's probably, I mean, wow. That's a big ask, I think, just to ditch FIFA and start a whole new thing. Like, I don't think that's realistic. And, I mean, if you want, you could make the case that this helped. The FIFA is not corrupt cause. You could say that this ended the corruption. You could say that the corruption was the official giving the red card to Balogun in the first place. That was corrupt. That was a subjective call. And it led to that. I mean, that's solitary confinement, man. And there's no process for it. Just a call. So you could say that, hey, exercising Article 27, that's what I want. That will help end the so-called corruption in this thing. Yeah, that will, you know, no corrupt refs. If you get a corrupt ref like maybe that guy was, well, Article 27 will catch your ass. I don't know. Yeah, I mean, that's why I love this. The sides of the fence on this topic. I mean, there's like no wrong answers on this. That's why I love sports. The emotion. Look at the emotion with this thing. Let's get back to San Diego. Caleb in San Diego, you're next up with Johnny Ballgame. Caleb, go for it.
1: Hey, what's up, man? Hey, I just think that is a crazy take to say that you like the human error in all of it. When you think about it, that call got overturned because of VAR. The ref had let it go ahead. They went to technology, determined that it was a red card. Listen, I think that it sucks. I would love to see players play, like you said a little bit earlier, but this is part of the game. People get red cards, and they've always had to sit out a game. And so making an exception for a U.S. player, the same way that they made an exception for Cristiano Ronaldo to be able to be in the World Cup after he did the same thing in qualifiers. Like, this is just the way that the game goes. And so, unfortunately, like, that's a red card. And the fact is that they're not going to use it. You know, there's so many guys that have actually unjustly gotten a red card, and they've never used Article 27. All of a sudden, the host country gets it, and now we want to use it, man. Listen, I get it. As an American, that sucks, but he went studs into the back of the dude's leg. Like, that's just part of what happens when you play the game.
19: Yeah, you didn't have a problem with the initial red card. You thought it should have been served, that Balogun, even though he didn't intend to do it, he did it. And that is part of the red card justice, I believe. Intent doesn't matter. If you put yourself in a position to hurt that player, even though you didn't mean to and you hurt him, there comes the red card. But you think that was a fair call?
1: And a totally fair call. I hate it, but totally fair call. And the other thing is, like, today, you know, you watch Harry Kane, and he, you know, is going for a ball, accidentally kicks the Mexican forward on the bottom of the leg, and you got a penalty. You could argue even worse than getting a red card. You got a penalty, but it's not about intent. It's not about what we're trying to do. Unfortunately, I think to your point, in the era of VAR, like, intent doesn't matter. Now we have to live with the fact that what we see on the field is not enough. It goes to slow motion. When you can see it clearly, you're going to get some sort of penalty or card for it.
19: It's a good point, and you're right on the VAR. Soccer could have righted this wrong right there, and they didn't. And apparently, thank you for the call. And I could be wrong on this one too. Apparently, you're not allowed to use the slow motion when judging a replay. It's like inadmissible in court. One of those. I don't know. Again, probably should have done my homework more on this. But dude, it just happened. I didn't know Article 27, and so I also...
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2: Okay. Now, do you have a problem with how it worked out? Is this a bad look, Josh, or do you not care there either?
3: It's not like we're going to win the tournament. I mean, how can people complain? It's a big deal that we got this far. If we could make the quarters, then it could change soccer in this country forever. It's a good thing.
2: 310-840-4910. Thanks, Josh, in Cleveland. I mean, FIFA, right it or wrong. I've been saying that all morning, and I believe it. I thought that was wrong, too. Again, it's subjective. Just like the ref, just like VAR, just like Caleb, just like Josh, just like Roadhouse, just like Peyton Lodge, you know? And it feels like most people are thinking that was a chicken crap call. And FIFA righted or wrong, because this was important. It is the World Cup. It is in America. It is in Seattle. The team, all this stuff in that crock pot. This is a really big deal. And if, yeah, Article 27, you're probably not going to try to exercise in group play, I guess, or whatever other FIFA event. But in this, of this magnitude, whoever it is, commander in chief or whatnot, felt that Article 27, look, this is when, this is the time, this is justifiable to use it and exercise it now. Again, if you don't bring, in my opinion, presidents and politics into it, and you just, FIFA released a statement, we exercised Article 27. Balogun's playing, we're suspending the suspension, we'll deal with it later, he's eligible. I don't think you have the pissing and moaning necessarily that you have across the planet right now. But I think it's daddy got involved. That's what bugs people, and it bugs you in Little League, and it bugs you in the World Cup. 310-840-4910. Going to take a quick one. We'll get to the calls when we come back. I'm Johnny Ballgame. Appreciate you guys. Will Dalton producing Roadhouse. Peyton Lodge running our board on Westwood One. 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
12: More interesting, entertaining conversations around sports I can remember. About an Article 27 in the World Cup and a player, all of a sudden now he's back and he's playing and he's not suspended, and we don't know yet, he might be suspended, but they are suspending the suspension, if you will. What a conversation. I mean, 310-840-4910. We're going to keep this sucker going. Let's get to Brett. You're next up, Brett and Prosper. What you got, Brett? Welcome to the show. All right. How about Phil in Ontario? Phil, what's going on, man? Bring it.
13: Hey, how you doing, JB?
12: Hey, good, Phil. What are we talking about, Phil?
13: Well, it drives me nuts that people don't seem to learn from history. You know, like the Romans with the Colosseum and whatnot with a bloodbath, you know, and then you get Hitler and, you know, and with the Olympics, and Jesse Owens made him look like an idiot. Then there was Jewish athletes, or Israeli athletes rather, you know, murdered at the Olympics. Like, politics and sports don't mix. I'm sorry. They just shouldn't stay out of it. It's okay. always turns out bad.
12: Well, I'll ask you this then, Phil. So that's what bugs you on this. Not that he's back playing, but that, you know, what we think, America politically got involved and used political power to maybe exercise Article 27. That's what bugs you about this, is how they got the call reversed?
13: No, like, politics shouldn't even be involved at all. Like, there should have been no phone calls, should have been nothing. You know,
12: yeah.
13: I mean,
12: yeah.
13: Sometimes you, like you said earlier, sometimes you get screwed, right? Well, just suck it up and take it. You know,
12: that's
13: the way I look at it. Just suck it up. I mean, I'm sure you could rhyme off a whole whack of different plays over the years where, you know, teams got screwed. You know, it's just the way it is in sports. So politics never get involved in it.
12: Yeah, Packer fan. Jerry Rice fumbled in 98. He did. Thanks for the call there. And I'm for that 100%. Politics in sports not having a relationship. Sadly, that's a tough ask right now. And I understand. So he's saying, you know what? That was below the belt. That was cheap for Team USA. No matter who made the decision. Hey, Team USA might not have even been in on this. Maybe the call was made without even talking to them. Maybe, maybe not. Maybe that sounds ridiculous. I don't know. I'm new to this stuff too. The hell, man? I didn't know that in this case, potentially a president can make a call to and then get a call reversed. What? But again, do you want that? Because the call should have been reversed. So this is good. That's where I am with this conversation. It's just, what is this? I see it from all ends. It doesn't look good. I get it. It looks dirty. You didn't get what you wanted, and you had a powerful dad, and he pulled some damn strings and got you back in the game. And that's how the whole world is looking at this. Even though most of the world agrees that the call shouldn't have happened to begin with. And Balogun should have been playing last game. He shouldn't have had to sit 35 minutes. But it's almost like you don't care that wrong was righted, because the way you went about righting the wrong was wrong, if that makes sense. Let's get back to Rob. Appreciate Rob in Florida. Rob, where are you going with this, man? This is crazy, huh?
14: Yeah, so let me tell you. So everyone's jealous of the U.S. We all know that. And the thing is Balogun doesn't have a big name like a Messi or a Ronaldo. This has happened before in the past. Messi recently had something happen in March with the Algerian football club. And you can't tell me Argentina didn't step in. All I'm saying is Balogun he's not a big name yet, like a Messi or a Ronaldo. It's just like the NBA. Some players get calls, some don't. And I believe that's what's going on with this.
12: So that's where you're upset, because Balogun isn't a big enough name to get this type of treatment?
14: I just think if this was a Messi or a Ronaldo,
12: it wouldn't have been a red card.
14: I'd believe no. I think they would have fought it.
12: Okay.
14: It's happened in the past where they've gotten out of it. Ronaldo and Messi have gotten out of red cards by using Article 27, and I just believe it's been used before. The USA saw that as you said. It was in slow motion, which was illegal in the first place. You can make any play look bad when you put that thing in slow motion.
12: Yeah.
14: And I think the countries are just, you know, the Americans are getting away with it because people are jealous of America. I mean, let's just be honest.
12: So, it roots back to there. So, appreciate the call. There's Rob saying, hey, first off, and I think I agree with him there, if Messi made the exact play that Balogun made in the Bosnia game, Roadhouse Dolls.

0: Walton, is that official have the guts to pull out a red card on Messi and essentially suspend him for like 130 minutes?
1: Ronaldo, either one of them. It's not happening.
0: No way. Probably no. Correct on that. So you're saying, yeah, okay, that wouldn't even have been a red card if it was a bigger player. Because I don't want that to be in the equation for me. I don't want it to be, well, he's not that known, so he should or shouldn't get the call. Like, you know, soccer experts, I mean, both of the guys, and I don't even, I'll say Zlatan said it was a garbage call to begin with. So did, how do I say his name? Henry? How do I say that, Roadhouse?
1: I think you had it right. I think you were anyway, on the right track there.
0: He said the same thing. Like, soccer experts are saying that was a bad call, and FIFA righted this wrong. And he's saying, "Well, it's an anti-USA thing," and you know, I mean, this is in the rules, so it's not when anybody said, "Well, there's nothing you can do about it." No, nope, nothing you can do. It's FIFA. Nothing you can do. Apparently, you were wrong. And there is something you can do, and the United States did it. And however they did it, they convinced FIFA to say, "You're right. Okay, Article 27, exercise it." Boom. We'll deal with this later, and this is too big a deal. This is a massive... This is the biggest game in United States soccer history today. Biggest ever. So, yeah, it in Article 27, this is part of the reason. If this was a ho-hummer, whatever that is, you might say, no, appreciate the call, El Presidente, but no, we're not exercising the article in that sense. But whatever this sense was, they said, that makes sense. Article 27, Hagalaga, activate it, exercise it. And here we are. Let's get to Jesse. Appreciate Jesse in L.A. You're on the line. Appreciate you holding Jesse in L.A. The line is yours. What you got?
2: Awesome. Hey, brother. How's it going? No, excellent. So just very quickly, I want to agree with the last guy that was on the phone. There was a call that was not made against Messi. It was exactly the same foul that was committed by Balogun. Yes, and it's crazy it wasn't called. However, I do want to say that the call on Balogun was correct. Intention, I don't think, matters in this case. It's more of the aggression. For example, like with a yellow card, right? It's given as a warning for these types of actions, right? So if there's an action that's even close to leading up to this severity of an action, they're given a yellow card, right? It's pretty standard. I mean, you see this in England soccer and like German soccer, high level soccer as a whole. So for anybody complaining about this call, I believe that it's a pretty common call. Because you could have really hurt the player, right? You hit him in the ankle, and that could have just sent him out to the hospital if you would have twisted his ankle. So I believe it was the right call, and it kind of sucks that, you know, politics need to get involved. But at the end of the day, I do believe that it should have stayed the way, you know, that it was called.
0: And I respect that. Thanks for the call there, Jesse, in Los Angeles, because there are a lot of people out there that, yeah, that was the right call. It's not about intent. We clarified that. The rule is, even if you're not in, there's no intention, but you end up causing the injury. Yep. Like, you know, ignorance is not an excuse out of the law here. One of those type of things. And there are a lot of people that say, no, that's a red card. The fact that they were able to get out of that is what's corrupt here, because that should not have been reversed. That was a legit red card call. They even confirmed it with VAR. I don't want to hear it, America. It was a legit call. And yeah, they didn't call it on Messi. Of course not. Let's not get stupid here. This is a business. We're not going to, yeah. And there's all that. There's people out there, a lot of them, and there's you know, Jesse right there. That was the right call. FIFA should not have exercised Article 27 for this. No, he should be suspended. How about Darren in Denver? Welcome to the show, Darren in Denver. You got Johnny Ballgame, Westwood One Sports. Darren, go for it.
3: Johnny Ballgame, what's going on, sir?
0: Hey,
3: I'm enjoying the last couple hours of this great talk. I had to move to from Dallas, Texas to Denver a couple weeks ago because Mom was near the end, but Dad is 83, and we watched the game, and he knows a little bit about soccer, but I had to explain to him what the red card was, and he got irate. So it was great to tell him today that the call had been overturned, and tomorrow we're going to watch the game together. And a sporting event. I covered boxing for decades. I've seen many boxing title matches, but Dad and I got to see the Nolan Ryan, Robin Ventura fight in person, and that was totally unexpected.
0: You're at that game? Oh, that's sweet, dude. That's classic.
3: Yeah, it's such a blessing because, you know, he's going to need me around when Mom goes in the next couple weeks, and just to be able to watch sports with him is amazing again, and I'm 52, and I'm loving every second of it. You keep up the good work, show. I'm very impressed with your show, and you have a blessed evening.
0: Darren, appreciate the call, and on for everybody on Westwood One Sports. You know, go hug your dad for us, man. That's cool. You get to see him, and let's hope Team USA, you and your dad are singing a little Country Roads tomorrow after that game. I'll tell you this, Roadhouse. You know, that's me going to this game tomorrow. The one thing I want, like, more than anything, I wanna sing that song in that stadium with
1: you
0: my brother and his wife, because that's how I'm going. Thank you. I shouldn't thank my brother. I should thank his wife. She was the one that invited me. My brother probably never would have, but thank the wife. You know what I did? Hey, Roadhouse, I gave them my YouTube TV password. And she was like, hey, invite your brother. He gave us the YouTube password. I'm like, that's how I got this ticket to go to this game.
1: So that's all you
0: tomorrow.
1: Had to do? Just give the password away?
0: That was it? Right? I mean, it's perfect. Yeah, that's all I did. And going to this game, and never would I have thought, but I don't think my brother.
1: Share your password, everybody. It's a PSA.
0: No.
1: Just give your password away. You might get tickets to the World Cup. You might.
0: YouTube TV, you got like five family members. You can hook up and you can do that thing. It's within the rules. And my brother has tickets to everything. He owns like 45 paint stores, but he didn't want to pay for YouTube TV. So anyway, I'm going to this game. Can't wait. And hopefully we get to see that song. Let's get to Dallas. We got Tony on the line in Dallas. Welcome to the show, Tony. What do you want, man? What you got?
4: It's always good on Sunday night to speak with Johnny Ballgame and hear the name is Dalton. I've got a quick opinion on this World Cup in general. And first of all, I agree with your take on this, is that Article 27 is there for a reason. It's there. And the U.S. benefits from it. If we weren't supposed to benefit from it, take it out. But my opinion on this World Cup thing is the officiating has been so hit and miss. There will be one referee that lets the guys play, and it's a physical match. And then you've got another guy. I think there was a match today that he gave his first yellow card, and I think in the first couple of 3 minutes. So I agree. I don't know exactly what the rules are. I'm enjoying the World Cup. I'm a big American patriot. I'm a Marine veteran, so the red, white, and blue can do whatever the hell it wants. But I think it should have been a yellow card at most. I've heard a bunch of soccer experts say they believe it should have been a yellow card. But Article 27 is there for a reason. Let's get some more referees that are in step with each other and very more consistent, and then we won't have the discussion, because I'm sorry, it's a physical game. You have a right to defend the ball. I've seen a lot worse during the tournament that hasn't been called. So that's life. Let's live it and have a good time at it. Thanks for taking my call.
0: Always, Tony in Dallas. Appreciate you listening to Johnny Ballgame here on Westwood One Sports Night. Shout out Roadhouse Dalton and Peyton Lodge for running our board as well. And you know, it's you know, you might not like it, but it's a pretty good crutch, and that's the crutch of Article 27 is Article 27. And I know, is it like the rich kid winning the lottery? The rich kid winning the tickets to the game in class where he already has tickets to the game and they're better than the ones he won? Is it one of those things why it rubs people the wrong way that Team USA and how Team USA apparently was able to get the ball rolling, no pun intended, on the exercise of Article 27? And you're just thinking, like, that's cheap. You shouldn't use Article 27 for that. That's not what Article 27 is there for. Okay, then why and how? Tell me that argument there. Because right now, like I said, I don't think if there was no politics involved in this and you just read the statement, Article 27, based on this, Balogun's playing and they're going to review the penalty down the road, you would have thought, great, good call. Thank you, FIFA. You made a mistake to begin with and you've corrected it. I think that's where the majority is. And that's not just American soccer fans. The world of soccer is saying, yeah, that was a crappy call. So if there was no, you know, commanders in chief and politics and this and that, and you just read that statement, I don't think there'd be the commotion. But yeah, it's kind of, you know, Team USA has certain, what, loopholes or cards it can play that others can't. Now, we don't know this. What if some of those other countries called for an Article 27 exercise as well, and they were denied it, and Team USA gets it? Maybe that's something, but we don't have that information. Article 27, I know, it's weird, whatever, gives the presidents of FIFA the right to step in on a penalty. I mean, it's right in front of me. Johnny Ballgame, let's keep them lining up. I'll get to the calls when we come back. On Westwood One Sports, guys, download the Westwood One Sports app.
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0: Yeah, this song will be playing a lot throughout Seattle as we get ready in my lifetime, the biggest soccer match in this country's history. 310-840-4910. I can't believe what's going on, guys. Like, did not think the show was going to go down this road where we're talking about a stupid Article 27 and a suspension being postponed and a player playing and corruption and asterisks and feeling dirty or not. And first off, I don't know enough about soccer, and I'll be honest, to have like a, I don't know, I don't want to say a good opinion, a knowledgeable opinion. And I don't know if I care enough about soccer. At what point do we just not even talk about this anymore? Is this not going away? Is this going to be all you see on the television shows tomorrow on Westwood One Radio? Is it going to be not getting ready? It's USA Belgium, man, in Seattle, 8 p.m. Eastern. This is beautiful. Or is it going to be, you know, right or wrong, corrupt or not, Article 27. I mean, is that what it's going to be? What do you guys think? 310-840-4910. I mean, I know where my callers are going. Wow. Let's get to Joey in Pittsburgh. Still with us. Joey in Pittsburgh. You're up, man. Hey, man. Go for it.
1: What's going on?
0: Hey, Joey.
1: Hey. Super excited that you're going to the game tomorrow. Bring a win home. We need it.
0: Oh! Yeah, man.
1: So my thought on that is that it's once every 4 years, and this is the best that our team has been ever, it feels like. And so it's going to be hyped up for a while, and then when we get 4 years down the road, it'll be the same thing. Hopefully, we stay good. But my opinion on the Balogun thing is people were saying that he's not a Messi or a Ronaldo and his name isn't that big. But I think that one of the reasons that he did get this call is because for USA, which is, this is the best they've ever been, he has been that guy for them. And because it's here and because they're so good, they're getting a lot more attention. And he's the guy. He had a goal in the game. He's going out. He's getting the goal. And so I think that for less politics for me, but more like media, like, you want him playing in this game because there's more people watching in the U.S. than ever. You want him to play. And I think it's kind of similar to like the red card today in the late game
0: with Kane. With Kane. Yeah.
1: Well, there was a red card, and they had like 30 however minutes, like a super long time to play down a guy, but the player who got the red card wasn't like their top tier guy. It wasn't Bellingham. It wasn't,
0: never mind,
1: Kane or,
0: yeah,
1: any of those guys.
0: Gotcha.
1: It was like a backer. Like Kane got subbed off eventually for more defense because they needed it, and it was a huge call, but it was the right call, and it wasn't one of the best players on England. And so I think that it doesn't get as much, like that one's not going to get overturned. Like, that's going to stay a red card.
0: Hey, Joey, you seem like a knowledgeable guy, and you're listening to Westwood One, so we thank that. But where are you with all this? The exercise of Article 27, is this legit? In your opinion, what U.S. did, or however they did it, whether it was the commander-in-chief or not, I don't even care that, is it, or do you? What's your take?
1: I mean, it's in there for a reason. Like, there's a reason the article's written, like you've been saying all night. Like, there's a reason.
0: Okay.
1: But I don't know. Whenever I saw that it got reversed, I was shocked. I thought there was no chance of that happening. That's just something that you don't see very rarely, especially with a host country. But it's in the rules, and it never gets taken advantage of, but it did. And whether it's corrupt or not, I think politics should stay out of it. But it did play a part, and it was probably the right call. I mean, that's what we've been saying all night. Like, it wasn't a red card. They didn't call it on the field when it happened. They went back and reviewed it for a red card. And so, like, after this super long delay, I mean, obviously you saw it, like, it took a long time. But the call's right going into the game.
0: Yep. Thanks, Joey. Good stuff, man. From my very fresh rookie view of this, I thought the call was bullcrap. I thought that should no way result in a red card. So cool that they fixed it. Cool that they have Article 27 where they can get rid of some of this bull crap. VAR and the official on the field. Cool. I mean, that should have been enough, I think, to move on. Again, I don't know, but maybe it wasn't because it should have been a red card all along. And the call was right. And then this just shows whatever corruption or doing a favor or having political or whatever type of power to be able to make that call and get it fixed. The rest of the countries, the United Nations are like, man, that's bull crap. Come on. Everybody gets red cards. It all sucks. We've all dealt with it. Article 27, here's what you can do with that. And that's where people are all over the map on this one, literally, because it's a global. I mean, how often in sports do you get this type of controversy or just discussion? Where, like, there's a sports fan in, like, every country that's emotionally tied to this or cares. You know, I'll stand behind it, and we'll get to the calls here, too. But I'll stand behind it. FIFA, right it or wrong. That shouldn't have been called, in my opinion, a red card, whatever. He shouldn't have played. He should have played, I meant. Shouldn't have been suspended. Now, how you went about righting the wrong, was that wrong? 310-840-4910. Taking your calls.

0: When I grow up, what should I be? A chef? A sprinkle of this? A dash of that? I'd probably eat more than I'd cook. I could be a ballet dancer. I'm not exactly graceful. I've got two left feet. Literally. Or what about an astronaut? Wow, tempting, but a little far from home. Maybe I'm meant to help in a different way, or maybe I'm destined to give someone hope.
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0: concert I've ever been to in my life. It would have been 2018, August 10th, Safeco Field at the time with Pearl Jam. It was epic, guys, epic. And Seattle is going to be rocking today, kind of like it was with Eddie Vedder and the fellas on that Pearl Jam concert. And I just kind of want to reset here. My gosh, I can't even believe the whirlwind that this show has turned into over the decision that FIFA made to essentially let Balogun play and why it got to the decision and everything. I want to just get a reset. Roadhouse Dalton, the producer, Peyton Lodge, the board op. This is our team here. I'm Johnny Ballgame, Westwood One Sports. But this is my position, and we've heard it all. And it doesn't come from a novice, for soccer certainly. I thought the initial call was wrong. And after hearing that the application of the VAR was enforced incorrectly with the slow-mo or whatever they were saying, I'm okay with that wrong being corrected. I'm okay with it. And I don't know how deep into the waters I want to get on how they got in that conclusion, or, well, they didn't do it for this guy, or it's only because it's America. And all this. You know what? I think that's where I am on this. I just go back to the initial play. I thought it was bogus. And apparently they were able to say Article 27 in this sense makes sense because the VAR determination of the red card was done incorrectly. Okay. Screws fall out. Computers get whatever. Computers stall. Screws fall out. So even the VAR in that case wasn't perfect. Article 27, let's go fix that. That's kind of where I am, and I'll be honest. I guess I don't give a rip enough about soccer to where it's going to get me more emotional than that, especially for a game I'm going to today. I'm going to the airport right when I get off the air here, flying up. It's like going to be the best sporting event I think I've ever been to. It's crazy. World Cup in the city I grew up in, Team USA, chance to get to the Elite Eight, the full strength. Like, yes. Anyway, that's where I am. It is what it is, as they say in sports. Peyton Lodge, board operator, where you've heard it all too. Yeah, where are you?
1: We've heard it all night. I think it's something that's kind of worth mentioning and kind of funny, frankly, throughout the entire night. All these callers, what have we had, 40 callers on here at least? What does 80% of them have in common? And I think that's, they start off with saying, well, I'm not a huge soccer guy, but, and then they go ahead and start their take. Now, it just has us all talking about this for hours and hours. My question to everybody, how many people talk about any of this if we lose tomorrow? This is a big game. This is not some give-me game here. Belgium already beat us 5-2 in a friendly. And I don't understand why, you know, Balogun's our best player. Okay, he's our best player, our best scorer. We need him out there. So we've also come to a couple of conclusions of, well, what if we sit him until the game gets kind of dicey and things like that? But frankly, no, it's a knockout game, so you need him. You get a gift like this. It was a red card. You go ahead, and he's allowed to play all of a sudden. So now you're saying, okay, he's allowed to be out there. Let's play him then. If they're allowing us to play him, go ahead and play him. And you know what? Take the gift that was given to you.
0: Okay, that's a good point. There's Peyton Lodge, everybody. Roadhouse Dalton, where are you?
2: I want the call to be correct at the end of the day. If there was a call on the World Cup stage that was missed, that was blatantly wrong, affecting the person that has scored the majority of our goals, I think we should get that right. I think we should get that corrected. And there's an Article 27 in here for a reason.
0: Yeah, they didn't just make that up today. They did not.
2: It's not just like back channel, like, oh, let's finagle something in the 24th. No, it's in there for these purposes, and they used it. I'm sorry that we were cagey with it and figured out how to use it. to our benefit.
0: I wish I would have known. I wish I would have known about Article 27 the night after this happened. We could have been talking about that. We didn't even know. Like, to me, yeah, it seems like, okay, yeah. They didn't just invent Article 27, and I'm being, you know, people are coming at me in all ways on social media and stuff saying, hey, if they use Article 27 all the time, okay, cool. That even makes it better for Team USA. Exactly. So it's not this crazy Article 27 double secret probation. No, it's a thing. Okay, like, let's get back to the calls here. Chris in Greensboro, North Carolina, you're up next, man. Chris, what you got?
3: Hey, Johnny, thank you so much for taking my call, you guys. I appreciate it. I'm a big soccer fan. I used to play soccer when I was young. And I think the couple of calls like 30 minutes ago where the guy was talking about, you know, all the young kids and stuff. Soccer is growing in America. I know soccer is growing. Just like when the hockey teams, both the men and the women's won the hockey team, the hockey game, I think the hockey is starting to grow too. I think all the sports of hockey and soccer are continuing to grow.
0: Amen. Agree. Yeah, I think I don't. It's not going to be the point, Chris, where, you know, I'm sorry, NHL and Major League Baseball, you have to make room for MLS, especially with like television revenue dollars. You know, let me know when the MLS gets one of those $1 billion, you know, media rights deals. They don't. But I mean, certainly from, I'm sure there's going to be a lot of American sports fans that are now going to love soccer, and maybe they'll take that to the English Premier League or La Liga. I don't know. I mean, you tell me. I've been told that the MLS is what, the sixth, seventh, fifth best league in the world? I don't know. Most American sports fans, they want to watch the best league. So maybe this will help soccer. Sure. I don't know how. It's not going to hurt it. I'm loving this World Cup. It's getting me by a very lonesome time in the sports calendar. And I'm loving these games. I'm waking up. I'm like watching the pregame, looking away. I'm all in. Hook, line, and sinker. I'm digging this World Cup, and I love Team USA. The way they move the ball, the passing. I love this coach, and I'm thrilled that Balogun's going to be playing. Thrilled, man. And to me, it's just, that was a bullcrap situation, and they fixed it. Like, what else are we doing here? And I've heard a lot of arguments, and that I want to say it's fair, and they are. You can look at the optics and say this is grimy, this is dirty. You went and told your dad when you didn't. You lost, and then you went and told your dad, and he fixed it and called someone and got you back on the team. Whatever it is, yeah, okay. Let's get to Ontario. Ryan in Ontario. What you got, Ryan? Where you want to go?
4: Game and the next game.
5: Correct.
0: Say that again, Ryan. Welcome to the show. Hello? Ryan, are you sleeping? Are you sleeping, Ryan, you son of a gun?
4: It's good snoring.
0: Ryan, you're on national radio, pal. Hey, Peyton, is he sleeping? Okay.
1: I think he hung up.
0: That was a hell of a call. Thanks, Ryan.
2: Wow.
0: 310-840-4910, man. Yeah. Oh, man. About the actual game, the match tomorrow. I'm guessing 31 plus million are going to be watching this. I can't think of anything else on a Monday that's going to get in this thing's way. And the fact that Balogun's playing, I mean, certainly I don't think it's going to, did you think it steers people away? Like, are people going to be like, oh, that's cheese balls? They shouldn't have done that. I'm not watching anymore. I don't know. Certainly, I wouldn't imagine an American sports fan, unless you really do think it's corrupt and you really do believe that that was a just red card in VAR, however they got to the conclusion, was correct. Balogun shouldn't be playing. And Team USA pulled some card, whatever, article, and they figured out a way. It was cheese ball loophole, and they fixed it. Or did they fix it because they should have fixed it? I'm kind of thinking they should have fixed it. And they fixed it. You know, go USA. I mean, this thing, if they win, you guys, and they're singing Country Road, Take Me Home, in that stadium, and they get ready to stay on the coast, and they go down to where Peyton Lodge is in Los Angeles,
1: uh-oh,
0: and they're playing in that stadium against guys, it's going to be either Ronaldo or Spain. Roadhouse, can you comprehend this?
2: It gets me fired up.
0: What? I know. Who do you want? You want Spain, the power, or Ronaldo, the star?
2: No. I want Ronaldo. That would be fun to watch. Plus, Spain's better, and I don't want to deal with Spain.
0: I'm kind of there, too. Spain probably ends it. And yeah, and I don't think Portugal's as good. Not that I'm a big soccer guy, but I do know Ronaldo's age. And if you're ever hoping that USA gets to play Ronaldo in a World Cup knockout stage round, this is it. You're never going to have that opportunity. I can't see him on the squad in 4 years. Nobody can. So, yeah, this would be it, to play Ronaldo in a knockout.
2: This was it.
0: Yeah, okay.
2: He said that today.
0: That's what I want. I think that would be, I mean, and that the television just keeps getting bigger for this thing. I mean, this has been such a massive success. You know, I talked about it, the silver platter that FIFA and the World Cup have given to the American sports fan that's just willing to, you know, give it a chance to take a peek. That's all I was. I wasn't counting down the days for the World Cup. No. I mean, I was like, okay, I'll check it out. If it keeps me, great. If not, it's like every other World Cup in my life. Usually, I'm not huge into World Cups because I'm not huge at getting up at 3:30 in the morning to watch a soccer match. And usually in the World Cup, you have to do that. In the last World Cup, what, are you crazy? You had it in October and November, American football season? I completely checked out of that one in 2022. I think I saw, the USA-England game? That was a big one. I think it ended in a draw. But other than that, and that was on a weeknight where it didn't compete with football. But, I mean, the silver platter, our stadiums, which I love. I love, don't you dig that too, Roadhouse? Seeing our NFL stadiums host these things? It's different fans. And
2: It's got a homey feel to it.
0: It does.
2: It's something that we're used to, kind of like, I don't know, being introduced to the rest of the world is the way it kind of feels. Like, I like that feeling.
0: And the kickoff times, man, they make it for me.
2: Oh, yeah.
0: You know, I do a radio show in Boise, Idaho, Monday through Friday. We end at 6 o'clock Mountain Time, and it's just right when the action is typically starting, or if it's a day game. I mean, it's just the American, you know, our time zones, it almost makes it. I mean, you're just not going to get a high majority or a portion of an American sports fan for soccer to wake up at a non-conducive time, especially. Like, this is what the difference is with the time zones for me. Dalton, I'm watching other games, other matches, other countries, especially in the knockout round. And hell no, am I going to wake up at 3 a.m, my time zone, to watch a match that doesn't have to. I wouldn't even wake up for England and Mexico. And I was pumped for that match. You know, I'm not doing it. And these time zones, these kickoff times, Roadhouse, I mean, they're making it so, hey, it's on, I'm watching, and you know this, when your team is still in it, oh, you want to soak up that tournament, you know?
2: It's got juice. It's got juice. It's got stakes.
0: It does, man. Let's get back to Ontario.
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1: You know, we were asking everybody because I don't know where this is going to rank. You know, I'm going to this game tomorrow. My brother, he's got tickets to everything. He had an extra ticket. He said his wife said, hey, invite your brother to this. It's a really big deal. So my brother invited me. He probably wouldn't have if his wife didn't say that. So thank you. Shout out there. But I'm trying. I haven't been to a bigger global sporting event than this ever. And I've been to a lot of good sporting events, but I've never been to a Super Bowl, never been to the NBA Finals, never a World Series game, been to a lot of playoff games, a lot of big college football bowl games. You know, a lot of my time in media, the shows that I host and the markets I've lived in have been college football markets. So I'm a big college football person on the radio. So I've been to a lot of that stuff, but man, I've never been to, of course, a World Cup match. Of course, a World Cup match in a stadium that I've been to more than any other stadium in my life. And I'm going to see this in that stadium. You know, I've cried one time in a stadium, one time. It was the 2013 NFC Championship. Richard Sherman with the tip. Malcolm Smith caught the ball in the end zone. The Seahawks beat the 49ers. Kaepernick running wild that game. And because I needed that team to go. I love that LOB Seahawk team. And the Seahawks had obviously never won a Super Bowl to that point. And after they beat the Niners, I was so scared that game. They won. By the way, my brother gave me that ticket too. And I was there with my mother and I cried. I've never ever cried in a stadium. And I was thinking if Team USA wins this game and we're singing Country Roads Take Me Home in that stadium, and I'm hugging my brother and his wife, Ying, like, man, I'm getting choked up right now. I want that experience. So I was just kind of asking you guys, you know, best sporting events you've ever been to. What those are. You know, if you've been to a Super Bowl, great, this and that. And so, you know, 310-840-4910. If you want to share those, we can. But this is a big one. Keep this going, Team USA. They didn't draw Spain. They didn't even draw England. They didn't even draw Portugal. Belgium, yes, from what I hear, tough, can absolutely win this game. However, the U.S. can absolutely win this game, especially, hopefully, with Balogun back. I want Balogun to get a hat trick. You know what, Roadhouse? Let's get Balogun. Let's get a trick.
2: Let's get a
1: Hattie, bro.
2: Could you imagine?
1: Oh, no, please.
2: Could you imagine the outrage?
1: USA! USA!
2: Yeah!
1: No, let's get a hat trick for Balogun. All three. Win 3-0. Balogun with the hat trick. And you know what? Yeah. They righted a wrong. And no, that would be sweet, dude. And you know, and some people are even suggesting, well, you know, don't start him. What's that doing? That's just saying that you disagree with the usage of Article 27, in my opinion. Unless, of course, Balogun hasn't been in training all week and you got another plan. I mean, yeah. Was it Pepe? Who was going to be his replacement? Sorry, I'm new to some of these players too, but I'm certainly sure that he could have handled his own. These are all-star teams, but whoever it was going to be is not better than Balogun. Let's get to the island, Hawaii, checking in. What's up, Jim, in Hawaii? What you got, man?
3: Hey, thanks for taking my call. But, you know, I have, on the other hand, been a longtime soccer fan, coach, dad. I understand the game, and this entire situation is unfortunate, and I feel bad for you going for the game tomorrow, but there is a taint on it because it clearly was a red card violation. There were red card violations today against a couple of the teams, and they're just clear. And to have that reversed, you know, for some obscure rule, just makes me feel

0: unfortunate about it. I'd rather we just focus on playing Belgium in what should be a great game and not have this hanging over it. And that's all I called in to say. And thanks for going in depth about this. This is really a story that should be pursued.
1: Trying to, Jim, in Hawaii, and you definitely, we've been taking calls all through the night, and there's a strong opinion, not a majority, but there's a community of Jim in Hawaii there that does think, dude, it was a red card. And all these people, and I'm included, who don't know jack or squat or diddly poo about soccer, for me to sit here and say that was a bullcrap call, should not have been a red card. Look at it. No, that's horse crap. That's horse crap. Okay, I don't have a lot of experience on what horse crap calls in soccer are. Yeah, fair. But, I mean, I thought it was pretty easy to see. Especially when you find out that VAR apparently isn't supposed to slow-mo it. I don't know. Does it taint it for you? Is there an asterisk? If USA wins at all, is it going to be less? Nah, if they win at all. If they win tomorrow, is it going to be less? Or today, I should say. But that's, I get it. I mean, USA, right it or wrong, you could say it feels corrupt, it makes it dirty, it's tainted, or you just don't care. It's go USA. I don't care if he was going to play. I don't care if he wasn't going to play. I don't care about an article 20s. I don't care. I'm just going to watch the match because, you know, it's a Monday. There's nothing else on, and I am kind of liking this, and I just don't care. Get that, too. Just want to watch the match. You don't know who the players are anyway. Or, you know, you could do all that, but you're invested, and I'm one of you. I'm invested in this tournament. I'll say this, I'm going to be bummed out when USA loses. And I'll tell you this, Roadhouse, before this tournament started, if you would have said, hey, ball game, how bummed out are you going to be when US is eliminated? I would have said, a scale of 1 to 10, maybe a 2. I don't care. It's a World Cup. Great if they win, but if they don't, are you kidding me? I got plenty of room in my life to get sad and depressed when my teams lose. Soccer's not going to do it. But Roadhouse, where I am now, you know, if they lose tomorrow, a game I'm going to be at in person, I'm going to be bummed, man. I'm going to be sad. You?
2: You know what's interesting? Yeah, I mean, because you know what's interesting? I think the reason that is because, one, they're better than maybe we realized they were going to be. So it's like, oh, we got a little something to work with here. And yep. Then you factor in just the spectacle that this World Cup has been on our soil, so it even more so makes you want to go, oh, like, we're actually pretty good, and it's here, and this is an awesome event. Okay, let's do some real damage here. And now they're doing it, and now this red card thing has happened, so I get why you would be bummed out. It's like, because we're here now.
1: Yeah, and it's Belgium. No disrespect, but that's not apparently Spain or like Brazil in its heyday. Like, it's a
2: right.
1: It's a winnable match. It's a coin flip. Either team can win. No nation, no coverage, no analyst is going to be all that surprised either way. So it's one of those. And you probably don't get a lot of these at this stage in knockout, in the Sweet 16, if you will. Every team, every nation you're playing from here on out is big time. And you hope to keep this thing going. And also, I wonder how much investment I'm going to have into this tournament if we're out. You know, I don't know if I'm going to rush to watch all these other games. I'll tell you this, I'm probably not going to want to watch Belgium play Ronaldo because that's going to depress me.
2: Yeah, it probably won't be the same. It's not going to feel the same. I mean, you're probably still going to have the interest in it a little bit, but it's not going to be anywhere close to what we're talking about right now.
1: I don't think so. Yeah, 310-840-4910. What do you guys say on Westwood One Sports, taking these calls all morning. My gosh, it's crazy. And we take a lot of calls on this late Sunday night show, guys. But today was number one. More than a Super Bowl show, more than a March Madness show, even more, dare I say, even more than a Caitlin Clark show. Oh, seriously. You know, we broke the Caitlin Clark record. You know, Caitlin, you want radio? You want calls? Talk about Caitlin Clark. This soccer, whether or not it was right or wrong, whether or not it was corrupt, cheesy, greasy, slimy, whether it was home cooking or not, the fact that Balogun's going to be playing in this game, now he's the most talked about person on the planet, Florin Balogun. Yeah, it's just crazy how we're on how we're talking about this thing. I'm all for it. I like it. 310-840-4910. In all the matches of the World Cup I've watched, we've all watched, there is, man, there's a lot of things that aren't similar with the way soccer goes about it and then the normal American sport. But there is one absolute similarity, and it is, it's a global annoyance, dude. It's next. It's next. Westwood One Sports, Johnny Ball Game. Download the Westwood One Sports app.
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4: 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Can the red, white, and blue do it again tomorrow night?
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1: The biggest, most important United States national team soccer match on American soil history today, tonight, Monday Night Football. It's going to get a Monday Night Football rating, maybe even bigger. This thing might get like, can it get like wild card rating? Can it get World Series rating? Interested in all that stuff. 310-840-4910. And the crazy thing is, guys, it's going to get bigger if they win. Way bigger. SoFi against either Portugal with Ronaldo or Spain with just the dominance. I mean, that's even bigger than, no disrespect, Belgium. Like, this thing keeps going. And they wait a few days, almost a week between games, so you get that buzz, you get that discussion. That's what's weird about the, like, for example, the American sports fan. Because the sport will dictate kind of how you have to fan. For example, you know, I got two baseball geeks on this team, Roadhouse and Lodge. Like, on your baseball team, it's every day you're with your team. You move on so quick. It's every day. That's what it requires you to be a baseball fan, a big-time baseball fan in this country. It's an everyday thing, dude. 162 games in 185 days. That's what you do every day. Football, NFL, or college? Yeah, one game a week. So you spend most of the time either looking at the last game and then looking to the next game. You got all these days in between to soak everything in. And then you have this massive buildup to the, like me, the highlight of your week in NFL Sunday. Nothing beats that in my world. That's number one. You wait the whole week. And then if you're a hockey or an NBA fan, it's kind of in the middle. You got about three games a week, right? You got off days here and there. That's how the American sports fan has to work. It depends on the sport how much time or what amount of time you put in. 310-840-4910. And we're going to put a lot of time and effort and talk into USA Soccer if they win today. Regardless of the Article 27, and it pisses you off how they ended up getting Balogun to play. You know, is America the villain now? So be it. It's not like that actually the American sports fan probably wants to be called the villain when it comes to soccer. they wear the black hat with pride on this thing. Let's get to Tim in Winthrop. Appreciate you, Tim. You got the greatest sporting event you've ever been to, Tim. What you got?
19: Probably the greatest sporting event of all time. Michael Rizzioni, gold medal, Lake Placid, 1980. I was there.
1: You were at that game?
19: He's my next-door neighbor. He does a commercial on TV. You've seen a soccer commercial.
1: I've interviewed Mike Ruzzioni. Yeah, he's a stud. I love that guy. Super nice.
19: Haven't you seen the ad on TV?
1: Yeah, I love it.
19: The guys won the World Cup. Have you seen it?
1: Yeah, I've seen it. I watch World Cup, so you see it about three times a match, right?
19: Yeah, then it walks away. If you notice, they told me one time he says, "Don't you believe in miracles?" And then the second they did another take where he says, "You don't believe we can USA can win the World Cup?" You know what I mean? It's pretty impressive, you know. But I was up there in that little arena up there, and they wouldn't put it on TV till 8 o'clock that night.
1: No.
19: But we weren't supposed to say anything. But we had to stay away. They interviewed people all over the place. But everyone's yelling USA. It was a big snowstorm that night. And the arena's about 7,000. Nice arena. And the Russians, were just amazed. They were just shocked. You should see them. And I'll never forget that. I never thought they were going to win. I thought they got the first goal. Then they got made 3-2. I thought they were going to hang. It took Tradiak out. Remember him? You don't remember him, do you?
1: Best goalie. Yeah, best goalie on the planet at the time.
19: Of all time. He lost only three games in his career. Twice inside Russia and once to Rizzioni. And that was it. And he went back to, he tried to go back to silent Montreal. I don't know what happened. But anyways, what a night coming out of there. I couldn't believe it. I had to pinch myself. Everybody around me is yelling USA. I never expected that. I was so happy. I was crying. It was unbelievable.
1: Thank you. That's badass.
19: I just hope you get to experience something like that.
1: That's what I want, going to this game, this match, World Cup in Seattle, my hometown. It's going to be electric. And, you know, unless they get their ass kicked, it'll still be great. Tim in Winthrop, appreciate the call. That guy was at the Miracle on Ice. That's a pretty good flex, man. Right? I mean, Roadhouse, what beats that?
2: How many people can say that?
1: I don't know what
2: Maybe
1: beats
2: the
1: that.
2: Most recent one? Maybe the most recent one? USA Canada? Maybe.
1: I don't know. I mean, maybe someone in Tokyo that had a ringside seat to watch Buster Douglas beat Mike Tyson? I don't know. Let's get to Wichita. Charlie in Wichita, you're next up. You got Johnny Ballgame. What's up, Chuck?
20: Howdy, Johnny. You sounded more like Johnny Football tonight, man. Hey, that red card, played a lot of soccer growing up, got a lot of cards myself. It wasn't egregious. It shouldn't have been a red card to start with. They corrected it. They did the right thing. I'm happy with it. It was just shouldn't have been a red.
1: Thank you. I think it's that simple, Charlie. It feels like it, you know, and you're the soccer guy. We've had, I didn't know there were so many soccer guys out there, Roadhouse, but we've had them, and they've all said it, and I appreciate it. They've all said, look, I'm a soccer guy. I've coached the sport. I know this, and some people say it was a red card, but most of the people are saying it was not a red card to begin with. The fact that FIFA corrected this glitch, yay, FIFA, we want organizations to be able to do this? Do we not? Or Is it just opening up a can of worms that's going to lead to, you know what, more bad than good? I mean, no question. I mean, and I don't know this. People have said, oh, Article 27, that's used all the time. Is it? Then that should make this even less of a thing. Because the people who are thinking it's corrupt are almost insinuating that they went ahead and, like, invented Article 27 just for this. That's not the case. So if it's that, then wow, okay. Then it makes even more sense to exercise Article 27 and let the guy play. But the optics, okay? It's USA. It's in USA. Did the commander-in-chief make a phone call or not? I don't know where we are with that now. I'm almost ready to move on and just get ready for the match. But, I mean, if that's involved, did they pull strings that no other nations had the opportunity to pull? I don't even know. I don't even care. I just go back to Charlie in Wichita, too. The initial call on Balogun was bullcrap. We've been saying it for days. And then FIFA went and said, okay, you're right. We'll deal with this suspension later. As it says in Article 27, very, very clearly. Okay. Article 27, the FIFA disciplinary code. Okay. Article 27 grants FIFA's judicial bodies the authority to fully or partially suspend the implementation of a disciplinary sanction, meaning they just take this sanction and they say, we will handle this later. This effectively places the player on probation rather than forcing them to serve an immediate ban. So, Balogun's on probation right now, and you can play when you're on probation. Controversy or not, FIFA invoked Article 27 and they paused the red card suspension for Balogun, which makes him eligible for this match. It's right there. It's why they have Article 27, I would imagine, in the rule book. So they can go back and right a massive wrong. Maybe you could argue the massive part of that, but FIFA didn't. FIFA saw it. 310-8404-4910. Pretty clear. Such a crazy show. Man, we were going to talk about the NFL and what team we think is going to be picking first in the 2027 NFL draft. Like, who's going to be the worst team in the league this year? If there's a 1-16 or a 2-15 out there, who is it? We didn't even get there. Guys, I don't know if this is bitching or not, Peyton Lodge, but I have talked this little NFL in a four, five, six, whatever hour show ever. This has got to be the least NFL I've ever talked. I can promise it'll never be like this again, guys.
0: We're still talking football.
2: For this time of year, though, that's a pretty good thing because it's like, man, we got something. We got juice out here that we don't have to go NFL or NBA
1: good
2: free
1: point.
2: Agency. We don't have to do it.
1: Think about that. We didn't even whisper NBA free agency. And you know what? I'm happy with that. Let everybody else talk about the NBA free agency.
2: LeBron's
1: you're right.
2: On the market.
1: And he's probably going to be on a team next week when we go on the air, potentially. Yeah. The one global annoyance, and my gosh, soccer, you can't say anything on this, but my gosh, just arguing with refs. I think soccer's worse than the NBA. Every call, every non-call, not only that, but they like legitimately fake cry, moan, wail. Like, the amount of communication that I've noticed in the World Cup between soccer players and the officials, it's annoying. It's too much. Sometimes I wish the officials would just tell them to shut up and move on. Like, NBA's bad, don't get me wrong, it's the worst. They flop, but it's not bad as soccer. And you have certain players in the NBA, they will talk to the official, I swear, every single time the whistle is blown in their account. Every time they'll talk to the official. They do it in soccer, too. Like, it's annoying, in my opinion. Thoughts on that as well. And we'll get these calls going. I'm Johnny Ballgame. Download the Westwood One Sports app.
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1: You know, part of me wants to just totally move on and focus on the match. Part of me also still wants to pay attention. We've basically been, we don't have all the information. This is classic sports talk radio speculation, right, guys? There's still more information coming out exactly how Article 27 was exercised and who was behind it, whether it was political or not. I'm sure all that stuff's going to come out. I'll keep it here on Westwood One throughout the morning and whatnot. I'm sure you'll get it there. Let's take one more call on this sucker in Chicago. We got Brandon on the line talking about great sporting events. Brandon, you're up. What you got? Brandon, what you got?
2: Thanks for taking my call, Ballgame. I have to say my 90s growing up was pretty eventful, man. I was at the Supersonics versus Bulls clinching championship game, game six, 96.
1: Yep.
2: Sorry to bring that up, man. I know you're a Sonics fan. And then another one was I was at a World Cup game actually at Soldier Field in 94. I was like 12 years old, but, you know, I still remember it. So you're going to have fun, man. It's something you will never forget, you know what I mean? And as far as the Balogun red card, I agree, like, it shouldn't have never been a red card. Yeah, it was a foul, but, like, it wasn't intentional or done with malice, like how the rule is intended to say. And I don't know why it was Trump that had to go to these measures because, you know, this U.S. men's national team, they got, like, pretty high-ranking individuals running that. And I don't understand why it had to get that to that level.
1: Yeah, Brandon, thank you. Great stories. Thanks for the call. Yeah, that 72-10 Bulls team of 96. In my opinion, the best team single season in NBA history. That was tough for my Sonics. The one time we get to the finals, we run into the 72-10 Bulls. Tough sledding there. Great stuff on the calls. And I don't even know if we know how much the president was or wasn't involved. There's still, I think, more on this story. There's so much more meat on the bone. That's why we're going to keep it here on Westwood One Sports Night. You know, Roadhouse Dalton producing. Peyton Lodge running our board. Roadhouse, have you ever heard of the TV show Blind Date?
3: I feel like I have. I haven't watched it, but I feel like I've heard of it.
1: Back in the day, it was a big, big, like, kind of reality show. People would go on a blind date. They'd tape it. Well, the host of Blind Date, Roger Lodge, that's Peyton's dad, dude. Our board operator, yes. Man. He lives in the house. He lives in the house that Blind Date built, man. Yes.
3: Jeez.
1: Isn't that cool? Yeah, I watched that show when I was in college. Yeah, Blind Date. Yeah, it's an honor. Peyton Lodge. Good stuff, bud.
4: Thanks, guys.
1: Oh, let's get the ball game song flying on this. Turn this up, Peyton Lodge. Most of y'all ain't. Let me tell

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0: That's at @ballgame_KTIK on X. Just type in John Mallory. You'll find me there. Instagram as well. Asking you guys, what was the greatest, biggest, grandest, most magnitude of a sporting event you've ever been to? What was it? I'm going today to Team USA versus Belgium at Lumen Field, or Seattle Stadium, as we call it. And on the way into the studio here, I'm thinking, is this the biggest sporting event I've ever been to or will go to? You know, I've never been to a Super Bowl. I've never been to a World Series or a Finals, Final Four. I've been to, you know, I haven't been to a lot as far as like huge events. I've been to an NFC Championship game, you know, a couple NBA playoff games, some stuff, BCS bowl games, New Year's Six bowl games, CFP bowl games, that type of stuff. But, I mean, there's going to be 30-plus million people watching this game. That's just in this country. Factor in the world, especially now that Balogun is playing. What? Because there was apparently a phone call made. Wait, how'd this happen? There's so many angles. Like, is this done? Or what's going to happen, like, tomorrow as a result? Trust me, we're getting the conversation rolling here. This conversation is not dying after Ballgame leaves Westwood One. This all we'll be talking about all day. It totally, for whatever reason, it's fine, but it totally buzz-killed everything else that was exciting about this match. This is the thing you talk about now, I think. I mean, who else is going to get involved? Other organizations, other federations, other countries that are saying, whoa, whoa, whoa, this is total bullcrap. Basically what USA was saying after that red card debacle. Total bullcrap. It sucks that FIFA doesn't have a system to fix subjective referee calls that can put you out for, what would that be, 130 minutes? Come on, punishment fit the crime. I get it, though. It's a rule and it's in place. And the American, we said, oh, I wish they had a way to fix it. Article 27, okay, apparently they do, and they did. So if you just want to look at it cut and dry, okay, yes. Well, I'm sorry you don't like how they came to the conclusion to exercise Article 27. But Article 27, again, I'm not a master of this rule book, exists. It's a thing. You can do this. Now, it's never been done on this level, okay. You could actually say the red card was just, oh, I guess, okay. I mean, there's just so many branches on this tree, dude. 310-840-4910. Is anything more coming of this? Like, and I don't think it would happen, but would Team USA step in and say, you know what, in honor of FIFA, or in honor of the rest of the world, and every other team upset with this decision, you know what? We're not going to play Balogun anyway. I hope they don't do that. No, play him. Because in my opinion, it was horse crap anyway that he even got ejected. Let's get to Dallas. We got Triple M in Dallas. Appreciate you holding, Triple M. The line is yours, pal. What you got?
1: Yeah, I appreciate you getting my call and everything. I really do appreciate it. I just, man, it's been corruption in FIFA forever, like for a long, long time. And I don't think it's going to get any better. I mean, it's obviously not, because it's showing you right now with what happened today that it's not. Another thing. So I had the other caller was talking about, they didn't even give him a yellow card. You don't have to get a yellow card in order to get a red card. You could automatically get a red card if they think the foul is dangerous enough to get a red card. I don't know if you're watching England and Mexico play right now. The player got an automatically red card just because of the situation of the how he had his foot angled. Like, there's some ways you're not supposed to come in, and there's not. And if you come in a certain way, it's automatically a red card. So, I mean, I don't know. I just feel like all sports are corrupt. And I feel like the youth is not interested in sports like they used to be, like when I was younger. I'm 40 years old. And I feel like when I was younger, the youth was really into all sports. And now I feel like it's like they're losing more and more interest into sports. But I appreciate you my call, man. Yes, sir.
0: Hey, stay on. Triple M, you said earlier, appreciate the call, you said FIFA's always been corrupt. So are you saying what went down in the last 10, 12 hours is corrupt?
1: Yes. Oh, yeah, for sure, for sure.
0: Okay, thanks. Thank you for the call. Appreciate the call. That's all I needed on the way out. So he thinks it's corrupt. Was this corruption, guys? Or was it your dad? I know it doesn't look good. It's not going to make any friends. People are going to be pissed off. But is it your dad saying, hey, that was an incorrect move. I have power and I'm going to fix it so we can wrong this right? Is that corruption? Or is that, I don't know, maybe corruption of power? Is that the corruption? Or what would have happened if anybody else would have made the call? What if it wasn't that guy? It was somebody else. Is that still corruption? Because I don't know if it was corrupt. It's cheesy McGillicuddy. It's stinky Sullivan. Hell yeah. But I don't know if it's corruption. Article 27, apparently the way I did my research on this, there was a card to play. Article 27, which basically gives the president the right to exercise something like this and suspend, not remove the red card, suspend it for a later date. They'll handle this within the next 365 days. Corruption or just a really bad look when you get mom and dad or whoever involved and they fix it because you didn't get what you want and you got screwed. I'm not sure. Let's get to Mr. Positive in Michigan. Oh, positivity. We need you tonight, Mr. Positive. Go.
2: Johnny Ballgame the Warrior, Mr. Positive, boom shakalaka. Hey, you asked the question, is it mom and dad? Here's the thing, it's not mom and dad. It's the president of the most powerful nation in the world. So you cannot make it mommy and daddy. It's the daddy of them all. It's Papa Trump saying, you better do this or you're not getting $100 million for your whatever investments that you want. But you asked about what is the greatest event that I went to. It's got to be WrestleMania. When I looked Muhammad Ali in the eye and I said, you and Elvis are the goats of your respective fields. But great show, Johnny Ballgame. You're bringing the energy. Boom, shakalaka. Everybody,
0: thank
2: go for
0: you.
2: Your dreams.
0: Muhammad Ali, I think, guys, that was like WrestleMania 1 or WrestleMania 3. That he was there. Good stuff, Mr. Positive. Oh, this is going to be a really good one. Peyton Lodge, our board operator, might remember this. We'll fill in Roadhouse. But let's go to Montreal. Let's bring Tony from Montreal to the show. Tony, are you there?
3: Yeah, I'm there. Can you hear me?
0: Yeah, Tony, check this out real quick. Dude.
3: Yeah.
0: Tony, you fell asleep last week when you called this show. And we were trying to wake your ass up on the air, and you were snoring. Do you have any recollection of waking up to being on hold? That was you, dude, Tony in Montreal. You were snoring on this show last week. It was hilarious.
3: Hey, listen, those were the St. Louis trumpets I was playing.
0: St. Louis trumpets. Okay. Yeah, it was. Peyton, you remember this guy, right, Lodgie?
4: Yeah, I wanted to... Tony, thank you for the time. I wanted to ask you a question. I'm glad you could stay awake for the show tonight. I wanted to see if... what happened? What, like, because you... I had you on the line. We were keeping you on to try to put you back on and see if you were awake. And we kept you on the line, but then I lost you. So how did you come off my line? Did you sit on your phone? Did you hang up by accident? What happened there?
3: I have no idea, guys. Did I actually speak to you that night?
0: No. Oh, you spoke to Lodge.
4: Yeah.
3: No, what I'm saying is I never got on the air because I was, like, snoring away. Was that all? That was
0: the end? That's what it was. We'll let you talk about sports in a second. But, yeah, we brought you on last week, and we heard a heavy breathing. I told Peyton to turn it up because I thought you were sleeping, and sure enough, dude, you were out. It was hilarious. Anyway, Tony, red card. Get in on this.
3: Johnny, just a quickie. Was that last Sunday night? Was that it?
0: Yes. Yes.
3: Yeah, okay. I'm going to have to check that out on the podcast. Hey, listen, you know, I like listening to you guys. You drive me like up a wall sometimes. I was listening tonight, this red card thing. Like, I've been in soccer for a long time. Our family's been in soccer. My dad played at a high level. My kids have all played. And I'll just say, the Balogun red card is total horse potatoes. That should never have been even a yellow card. And I got to tell you something. I watched both games today. This referee that did the game against England, Ali Reza Fargani, is a guy that is living in Australia and has left his home country of Iran. He said his dad was a former referee at the pro level, and he's been refereeing for many years in World Cup. And he's got all kinds of history to him and experience. But he's one of the worst referees I have ever seen in my entire life. I could take kids that are refereeing at the AAA level in Montreal, could do a better job than this guy. This guy, there's no way that this guy was doing a fair game. They never wanted England to win that game, okay? And in the earlier game, I watched that earlier game, okay? I have never seen a game where you add 12 minutes to a game and then you add another 4 or 5 minutes to allow a penalty shot, which is 16. You have to understand, you allow 2-3 minutes, but not 12 minutes. And in the second game tonight, England had to play and defend another 11 minutes. And when they say 11 minutes, then they have also injury time in the over 11-minute time. So it ended up being close to 15 minutes. You know what? When you're winning a game 3-2 and you got to play an extra 15 minutes under these rules, this is nonsense and it's garbage. That Balogun kid should play. And let me tell you something. If I had a president,
0: Tony,
3: like Trump,
0: Tony, man, I liked you better when you were snoring. 310-840-4910. All kidding aside, appreciate the call there. Tony's got a lot of stuff that's irking him. How about back to Dallas? We got Ryan on the line, wants to get in on this Balogun stuff. Ryan, bring it, man. What do you have? Join the show. Add to it. What do you want to do?
5: Yes, sir. Yes, sir. All right. So, with the whole Balogun thing, right? So, I was listening to y'all's show a few nights ago, a couple days ago, whenever Colombia and Ghana was playing. And one of the guys, so one of y'all was saying that one of the Colombian players did basically like the same thing, and he was only issued a yellow card, right?
0: I'm following, yes. I do know it was the same thing, yeah. And you're right, it was a much lesser penalty. Go for it.
5: Yeah, and then from what I understand, I don't know if I got my facts correct on this next one, but I believe Messi did the same thing and wasn't even given, I think it was just like a regular common foul. I don't think he was given a yellow or red card on that one.
0: I saw that too. I agree with you, man. Yep, they didn't call it on Messi, and I don't want them calling it on Messi. You know, I want to watch Messi. I don't want them to screw over this and give people, you know, the best players in the world red cards and have them have to sit out the biggest potential game of their entire life because of cheeseball McGillicuddy making that call. Agree. Like, I don't know, we don't like this. Thank you.
5: Oh, yeah, 100%. Yeah.
0: Thanks for the call, Ryan in Dallas. Appreciate you, Bell. Yeah, go for it.
5: Yes, sir. Absolutely. Oh, yeah. So the other thing is, Friday night during the Argentina Cape Verde game. One, first thing, hell of a game. Second, I don't think anybody caught this one, but the goal, but the first goal that Argentina scored by Messi, he was offsides by a country mile.
0: The offsides thing. Thanks for the call, Ryan in Dallas. Imagine this, Roadhouse. Imagine in football, our football, American football, that imagine if the wide receiver could not get
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1: Fan was watching this. A big deal. Peyton Lodge, I got Roadhouses. What's yours?
2: Yeah, I'm thinking not something I've physically been to, but, you know, it's 4th of July yesterday, so I was just thinking of the most American and patriotic events I could think of. And I thought it was this year, guys. Hockey, women's and men's, both going ahead and grabbing the gold. And it can't get more patriotic than watching it in one of my TCU classes. I was actually watching the game. We were watching the game as a class, in class, going nuts on the big screen, and it was pretty awesome to see. So definitely, wow. I think, yeah, that was the Hughes goal that we watched, and we also watched Hillary Knight's goal as well, both in class. The class was going nuts, and then we went on to Chapter 7, of course. But yes.
1: You ever been to a playoff game in any league?
2: Well, I'm an Angels fan, John. You know that.
1: Yeah, it's a tough one. You're right.
2: Yeah.
1: Think about this one.
2: Anaheim Ducks, though.
1: Yeah. Okay. Yeah, you got your Ducks. Think about this, guys. Like, you have a ticket to call it one of the great sporting events of your lifetime, and it's worth a ton. Like, and there's someone outside the stadium that's offering you X price for it. You do not want to sell this ticket. It means more to you emotionally than any sum of money that you could get for it. This, you need this. It's your life. You know, in this case, for Lodge, our board operator, it would be like Game 7 World Series Angels in Anaheim. For Roadhouse, let's say the Carolina Panthers in the Super Bowl or hosting an NFC championship, and he has a ticket. The question would be like, no, you don't want to sell this, but at what price point do you have to say, ah, dang it, I'm mad at myself, but I just can't say no to that sum of money. I've never been in that position. I've never had a ticket worth that. I am going to the match tomorrow in Seattle. I am not and cannot and would not and ever consider selling a ticket. I don't even have the ticket. My brother's inviting me. But luckily, my brother's not thinking this because he could probably sell that ticket and pay for him and his wife's ticket, who are also going to the game. I mean, I'm thinking it's like lower bowl. It's probably $5,000 for that seat. And I was just thinking, what is your price point? You know, my partner on the radio in Boise, Idaho, is a Steelers fan. He had a ticket for the Steelers Cowboys Super Bowl 30 in Arizona, the Larry Brown interception game, and he was in line and sold his ticket. Someone came up and met his price point, and he had never been to a Super Bowl before, but the guy offered so much damn money, he just said, I can't. I have to take this, and I'll hate myself forever, but he doesn't. Let's get back to the calls here. We got Thomas in Chicago joining the program on Westwood One. Thomas, Tommy boy, what you got?
3: So first of all, I just want to touch on these red cards, and I've been playing soccer for a long time, repped soccer on the college level. I didn't grow up in American sports, and I got to say the biggest difference is that American sports have stoppages in time, where soccer is a game of ebbs and flows, and you're supposed to judge the game based on those ebbs and flows. With the Balogun tackle, I mean, two players incidentally coming together and his foot happening to come down on a player's ankle looks horrible when you freeze frame it. You know, today's red card, the player directly came in, studs up and leg high on a guy's calf. So, I mean, there's just no comparison of the two red cards. One was a valid red card, and one had to be freeze-framed to look as bad as it did. Second, I'm really glad you brought up the offsides, because that's, I just think, another thing that VAR is completely ruining. Just because somebody is leaning the upper half of their body past the defenders shouldn't deem them in a advantageous position to score a goal. I mean, what if that guy just happens to be taller? His legs still could be behind the leg.

0: as defender. He's just leaning his body, and his body is bigger to be able to reach the ball, particularly on headed goals. I mean, it's an aspect of the game where I understand where people wanted it, because there's been so many questionable calls in the history of not only international soccer but club soccer. But you have to judge the game within the flow of the gameplay, not in the freeze frame. So, I mean, I really do feel bad for a lot of these players and teams that have suffered these essentially, we're going back and looking 30 seconds sometime to give one team an advantage in the opposing flow of play. And I kind of feel bad for especially the new American soccer fans that are looking at this and thinking that this is how the game is supposed to be played. So I would love to see the game go back to being played without VAR and just letting these refs, trusting these refs to judge it in the flow of play, not going back to a freeze frame.
1: Okay, well, let me ask you this before we get you out of here, Thomas in Chicago, your thoughts on the reversal, or I'm sorry, the suspension of the suspension, if you will. They're going to deal with this red card within the next year. It's not going away. They're just suspending the process. What'd you think of how this went down? And you said that was a bogus call to begin with. That should not have been a red card initially. Now that they fixed it, where are you with that, Tommy?
0: It's you're opening a can of worms. You got to, if you're going to allow VAR and you're going to use freeze frames to enforce calls, you have to stand by that. You can't. I don't know to the extent to which Daddy Trump had sway over the president of FIFA to change this, but I mean, would Morocco have been able to get this done? You know, would any other smaller nation that's still competing be able to get this done because U.S. is hosting it? Now if U.S. beats Belgium and U.S. goes on to compete in a quarter final or a semifinal, this is going to be not an asterisk, but opposing federations are going to point to that being like, you guys need it. And God forbid Balogun scores. God forbid he's
1: I was going to say that. What if Balogun has two goals?
0: If Balogun scores the deciding goal, I mean, yes. Every other federation in the world is going to look at this as a black mark.
1: 100%. Thank you. Great call, Thomas in Chicago. I love it. We take the best calls here on Westwood One Sports Night with Johnny Ballgame. Because I agree with a couple of things you said there. I won't pick them all apart. That was just all in all a really good call, I felt. But, dude, if he scores, and the best point you made is like Morocco doesn't have this power. Morocco got screwed on an offsides call or whatever it was, and they don't have a president or anyone that can call and say, hey, there's Article 27 over there. You can fix this, and I need you to. No, it's unfair. This is a USA unfair deal, and that's why the world's pissed off. But again, was it corrupt? I don't know. I'm asking you. Because the article, the rule is they can switch this. They never do it. Maybe they've never done it. But it's there. And how they went about getting to that conclusion? Yeah, not everybody has the power that U.S. and FIFA have with this relationship. He got that done. If that is the case, I'm still waiting for more information on exactly how it went down. That's what I really want to know. I wish I could have that call recorded. I mean, if it was and it makes him look good, he'll probably let everybody hear it. But anyway, if Balogun scores, oh yeah. It's going to be, I'll be at the game too. Yes. Sorry, I'm rubbing it in. I don't want to. I'm sorry. But man, I hope he scores. But you're right. The rest of the world is going to shake their head and say, Team USA, you know what? Nah, we're done with you. And if you win it, we're going to put an asterisk next to your World Cup. Would that bug you, American sports fan? Even though you're saying, hey, everybody, or at least most are saying, it was a bad call to begin with. Balogun should not have been suspended. Article 27. 310-840-4910. Best sporting event you've been to? We're asking for those as well. I'm Johnny Ballgame. Guys, download the Westwood One Sports app.
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0: I'll tell you this. There's going to be a few doobies lit up at Jimi Hendrix's grave over the next 24 hours with all those folks in Seattle. One of the huge bucket list items that I talk to people who come to my town, things they want to do. Well, die hard rock and roll, when they want to go see Jimi Hendrix's grave. Chances are you'll go there and there'll be some other folks there too, doing exactly what you want to be doing at Jimmy's grave. Little Purple, Hazy, 310-840-4910. Great stuff, guys. And this is why I got into this line of work. Part of it, not just because I'm a sports fan, but, you know, the emotion of a story driven by sports drama. It's the best. And, like, this thing today, like, what are we doing here? Wait. Article 27 with FIFA? And all of a sudden, what? Balogun's playing? The rest of the world is, like, I guess, justifiably really upset with this? Or is it justifiable? Is this what you would say? Everyone says FIFA's corrupt. Is this corrupt? Or is this actually in the rule book, and this is actually something that can be exercised? And it was. Double secret probation, the loophole of loopholes, and it exists. It's there. They didn't create a new rule. Article 27 of the FIFA disciplinary code goes as follows. It grants FIFA's judicial bodies the authority to fully or partially suspend the implementation of a disciplinary sanction, effectively placing a player on probation rather than forcing them to serve the immediate ban. And that's exactly what we saw today, or yesterday now. FIFA exercised Article 27, and they will further examine the disciplinary action given out last game. And they'll look at it within the year. Now, no one really knew about this? I guess not. I didn't know about this. We don't know jack about this sport. But we did know what we saw with Balogun even being, you know, suspended for this game was a bunch of stinky Sullivan McGillicuddy bullcrap. That made you look at like, okay, that's why FIFA's corrupt. You guys give your referees that much subjective power to make that type of subjective call, to have the punishment fit that type of crime? It was the worst. So sure. I mean, if there was ever maybe a case for Article 27 to be exercised, maybe it was this. Maybe it didn't take a phone call. Maybe FIFA just looked at it. Now, that's not what's being reported, that, you know, Team USA, they got the big, powerful dad, and dad made a phone call and fixed it for everybody, or fixed it for them, not everybody. Yep, they didn't get what they wanted. Dad fixed it. So I get it. You're mad at that, but I don't think this is corruption. It's cheesy. It's maybe weak. I mean, it's a lot of things, but I think corruption would be maybe they created the rule. I don't know. You soccer guys, let's talk. 310-840-4910. This is like, I don't know if it's a Rubik's Cube of a segment. Like, how are we going to figure this out? Or if it's just the opposite. Phone lines lit up. We're going to start with Tyler in Minnesota because we're also asking you guys the number one sporting event you've ever been to in your life, because I think maybe tomorrow is that for me, going to this soccer match. Tyler, start us off.
1: All right, let's go with this. Longtime Vikings fan here, watching this guy year after year playing against them, and we get him in a purple sweater, playing Monday Night Football, torching his own team, the Packers. Number 4, Brett Favre. How about that? That was a great game.
0: I love that. I loved when Favre went back to Minnesota and had that year. And sadly, Favre, thanks for the call, went done Favre and threw that pick in overtime of the 09 NFC Championship game. But man, sorry, Viking fan, you have like five or six really good teams that just never got there. 98 might have been one of the best teams I've ever seen in the regular season ever in football. That Vikings team. That was my God, that team was awesome. All right, let's get back to it. Mark in Toronto, you're up. What you got?
2: How's it going, Johnny? So here's the thing. I'm born in England, raised in Canada. I don't cheer for the U.S. soccer. However, do I believe that was a red card? No. How though, and this never happening before, do you allow him to play the next game? I think it's absolutely wild. Moving on from that, England got a red card today, and their win. So, Jarrell Kwanza, is he going to be allowed to play in the next game? Does it open it up to this?
0: Thanks for the call. I think we lost you, Mark, in Toronto, but that's a good point. Exactly. We've all said this, and I said that too. Like, how about this? What if anything close happens tomorrow that happened to Balogun the other game? Same thing. Well, you're going to have, dad's got to make that call too, right? If not, then, well, what are we doing here? So that can of worms is open. Yes. And if you guys, if other countries are going to use this and have their dad call the president of FIFA and say Article 27, then that's on them. They can try that. Whatever. It worked for USA. Good, bad, gross, slimy, greasy. Yeah, it's all of that. But so was that call, if you ask me. Santa Cruz, California, Steph. Welcome to Westwood One Sports Night, Steph. Go for it.
3: Holler, what's up?
0: Hey, bud.
3: So, I don't know. I'm not like the like soccer fanatic. But, hey, you know what? This is pretty awesome. But let me just ask you a question. The first question, who oversees FIFA?
0: The FIFA, what I got here, and that's reading Article 27, it said FIFA's judicial bodies. I'm sure that means it's a president, it's a position or two below the president, you know, it's the same type of hierarchy. And I don't know if the president has the ultimate say or not. I need these questions too, man. You make up good points.
3: Lastly, I'm not a homer. It's awesome. Blah, blah, blah. USA, we never get to see this, you know? It's been a long time, but let me, two important dates. 2002, quarterfinal versus Germany. 2010, group stage versus Slovenia. You probably know what happened there. And whose daddy called? And why did we get screwed?
0: Okay. So what are you saying then? We got screwed in the past, so now even Steven, we're screwing them?
3: I'm not saying that, but it just keeps going. So I'm not saying it's okay, but it seems like FIFA is, they're the trouble. We're, like, if they allow us, they say, okay, cool, you know? Oh, go. Yeah. Play. What are we going to say? No?
0: Exactly.
3: What are we gonna say? Oh, no? I don't want to play the next game. I feel guilty.
0: Right? It doesn't hurt to ask, right? Yeah. I mean, isn't that, I mean, you could just say that with this. It doesn't hurt to ask. FIFA could have told, whether it's the commander-in-chief or whoever else we find out was asking for this article to be exercised, they could have said no and dealt with whatever would have happened with that no. They could have said that. FIFA did not. Maybe that's where the corruption guy raises his hand and says, that's why FIFA's corrupt, because they should have said no. But then you're going to make an emotional decision for FIFA? To me, it wasn't all that emotional. That play was dog crap. It should have been reversed. Shouldn't have been called. I didn't know about Article 27. Apparently, the world didn't either. But it's in the book. It was exercised. It doesn't look good. 310-840-4910. But do you care? John in Texas. You're next up, John. Bring it from Texas.
4: All right, brother. How's it? We're not on the air yet, are we?
0: Yeah, you're right smack on national radio right now, John in Texas. What you got, pal?
4: Johnny. Hey, listen, man, so the whole red card thing, you know, the Article 27, it's not unprecedented. You know, Ronaldo's only in this FIFA because of a reversal. It's not like a new thing or anything, and there's been reversals before. It's nothing new.
0: So why are people saying it's corrupt?
4: It's just new to you.
0: Okay, then why is everybody saying it's corrupt?
4: FIFA's corrupt. People always say FIFA's corrupt. It is corrupt. Everybody knows it's corrupt. Backroom deals, you know, countries buying their way in and such. But this red, you know, the whole red card reversals, when they see that the one that England got today, when they look at that close and just see the guy's leg actually just rolled across the top of the ball into the other player, didn't hurt him, and there was no malice there either. So they may reverse England's as well. But, I mean, you'd expect the system to work like this. Like you said, it's no big deal. This is a no-brainer, man.
0: So what's everybody making a big fuss over?
4: Because people love a big fuss. That's all.
0: That's all it is. This is a nothing burger. Thank you for the call. Appreciate that. 310-840-4910. Yeah, I mean, well, if Article 27 is just a thing and everybody else knows about it, then why is everybody all upset then? This should have been happening. Maybe you could even say they were a little late on it. They should have had the call a little earlier, so Team USA and Belgium could have had more time to prepare. That's what Henry was saying on Fox today. He was saying the biggest, you know, the bummer for Belgium is they've been prepping for this without Balogun. And I would imagine, I don't know what that does. Oh, my God, we got to redo the entire game plan for one guy? These are all-star teams, but who knows? I don't want to get into their room and have to say that it's not a big deal for them. It is. And I just think it's the optics. Like, if we just would have heard FIFA changed the decision, I think that is a nothing burger. And that's yay, FIFA. You righted a wrong. That's what we want in sports. I had a caller earlier talk about he likes the human error. Screw that. I don't want humans' errors ruining my game. Screw you. I want robot umps. I want the technology. I don't want to have a better view of a baseball ball or strike on my TV than the ump has right behind the plate. I don't want to know that. Use everything you can. Don't just, human error. I made a mistake. My bad. Like, no. Robot, whatever it takes. Don't mess calls like that up. And that's what bugged me about the whole process initially, is thinking, dang, man, they give those refs. That was a subjective call on the red card. Like, he could have called it either way. And the penalty for that subjective call? Damn, that's like Shawshank. And just so, yeah. I think it's how it was presented. That, you know, the president made a phone call? I mean, and so I guess it, you know, it doesn't look good there. Let's get to Ontario. We got Ryan on the line in Ontario knocking out some of these phone calls. Ryan, you got Johnny Ballgame on Westwood One. What you got?
5: Hey, Johnny Ballgame. Thanks for having a call, pal. I guess you're on till 3 a.m. How you doing?
0: I'm doing really well, man. Thanks for staying up.
5: No worries. I'm going to call you back later. But the red card thing, I'm going to relate this back to hockey for a second. Because, like, there's one gentleman who played for the Oshawa Generals. He just hacked a guy. I think he played for the Brampton Steelheads. So, for example, if he's suspended for the whole year, does he get to come back and play in the playoffs? That's what I'm going to say. Like, I don't agree with the red card thing, but, like, FIFA, you understand what I'm saying, trying to say?
0: Do you think, so did FIFA, is FIFA spineless to you? Did FIFA cave on this? Is that what is bugging the rest of the world? That, yeah, Article 27, well, come on, man, we're not doing that. No, the penalty is the penalty. And does that bug you that FIFA didn't maybe have the backbone to just say whoever called them? No.
5: Well, I'm not really, I think so, but like, I'm just trying to say, like, let's say me and you're playing beer league hockey, for example. Let's say, okay? Okay? And then you hack me across the stick, and then you get to play in the playoffs.
0: I wouldn't. Thanks for the call. That, would you? Ryan in Ontario, thank you for the call. So if you're suspended for the season, you should be suspended in the playoffs too. Yeah, I guess. Depending on what the sport, some sports maybe don't do that. And whatever the sport is collectively bargained with its players association, they've talked about it. They've agreed with it. And as a fan, man, I'm not getting in those weeds. Hell no. I got bets to lose. How about Culver City? Lucas in Culver City, you're on with Johnny Ballgame. Lucas, go.
6: What's going on, Johnny Ballgame? Hey, I gotta give you some flowers. I think it's unprecedented that you're chatting footy on the terrestrial radio at night. This is not something that I'm accustomed to, and I think it's fantastic. It needs to happen more, honestly. So I applaud you for having a platform for this conversation. I would like to say this. If you're going to talk about Thierry Henry, it's Henry, not Henry, who's the analyst on Fox, who you were referencing some type of point he was making. So I think it's important to get the little details like that right. I think the thing that bothers me, my issue with this is not to audit FIFA or anyone else's kind of like bureaucratic efforts to redact something or to bend the rules. This happens. We see it across all sports and across all people, to be honest with you. But it's like, as a supporter of the U.S. men's national team, I was kind of looking forward to us reacting to this on the field. And the thing that kind of like annoys me is like, we're so eager to present this kind of like reversal of the red card of this very talented player as like a victory. Oh my God, like now we're going to beat Belgium. We still got to play the game. Yeah. So the amount of attention that's put on something that has nothing to do with the actual sport, the actual competition, annoys me. And I think that if it doesn't matter if you're a Dodger fan or a Laker fan or any type of sports fan, you just want to see your team take care of business. And like, there are players like, I know you don't talk about soccer every week on this show. There's players on this team you've never heard of who could have done a really good job to back this dude up if, let's say, his suspension hadn't been redacted. And I thought that would have actually been a really fascinating like inflection point for the team at this point where they faced a little bit of adversity. They were able to, obviously this is all hypothetical, get a result against a very talented Belgium team. And instead, we're still hiding behind the veil of, like, let's bend the rules to make sure Team USA has a fair shot at this. Like, okay, the ref made a bad call. We have the depth and we have the fight in this team to overcome that. And so that bothered me a little bit. Like, I'm not here to audit, again, as I said at the beginning of the call, like, oh, my God, like, is FIFA corrupt? Like, all these leagues, you know, they're up to something. And it's like, you can't blame whoever was lobbying for the U.S. men's national team to redact that red card. It's like Flo Balogun is a very talented player. You'd want him to play in the game. I just don't like, it's like that. To me, it seems un-American to a degree where it's like, let's just go win the game with who we have available. And so that's what bothered me. And I was listening to you talk about it, and I kind of am fired up that you're chatting about soccer and World Cup on terrestrial radio. So I wanted to call in.
0: Well, let's keep it going. What do you guys think right there of that call? 310-840-4910. We're going to play commercial catch-up. I'm Johnny Ballgame on Westwood One.
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0: Team that doesn't get what they want, they lose, even though it's wrong, even though they got screwed. They got screwed, but you know what? Screws fall out all the time, Roadhouse. The world is an imperfect place. Screws fall out. You get screwed. You lose games, stuff happens, it's sports. But you usually don't, you know, I don't know, cry to your daddy, go to your dad, have them make calls to kind of fix this. Typically, not everybody has the power to do that, I guess. And they just, you know, it sucks, but that's how it is. But that's not how this was. And however, I don't know if Team USA called whoever and said, hey, can you make this call for us? I don't even know how they found out about Article 27. Apparently, according to the last caller, people know about it. So why is it such a big deal? Because the commander-in-chief nudged FIFA to say, hey, you might want to use Article 27 for this. And they did. So it's a real easy dot to connect to look at this and say, man, I just, like that one caller said, he has to take a shower before he watches the game tomorrow because he feels dirty with this thing. Let's get to San Diego. Justin, you're on the line. Hey, Justin, you're with Johnny Ballgame. What you got, man? Bring it.
2: Hey, Johnny, I have a solution for you for all this problem. I liked what the last caller was saying, how if the U.S. goes on and wins this somehow, it's going to be tainted in some way because all the other countries are going to be pointing at us saying, like, hey, you guys just won because you used all of your powers to, you know, influence the big guys at FIFA to let Flo Balla get back into the game. So what I propose is that we leave out Flo Balla again to start the game, and we come out with the second string guy, all right? And let us try to play our hearts out and win without him. And if we can win without him, then he's going to be able to play next game. And if it's a 1-1 game, 75 minutes into the game, then maybe put him in as fresh legs. What do you think about that?
0: Thanks for the call in San Diego. There's two schools of thought on that. He's basically saying, you know what, Team USA, be the bigger guy here. Be the kid that says, Dad, I didn't need you to make that call. I could have just toughed it out. Or, Dad, I can handle it on my own. There's two schools. One, who cares? You know, if it helps the team to bring him off the bench, do it. If it doesn't, don't. Article 27 exists for these reasons. He should have not been suspended. Hey, he's already sat 30-plus minutes last game. He got kicked out, had to leave the stadium. He's been punished. So there's that. Like, who cares? No, we're not going to sit him. Just to, you know, maybe save some face with the rest of the nations and say, okay, yeah, we get why you're upset. So we won't even play him. Is that an admission of guilt? And the other school of thought, one, who cares? Two is, we care. We agree. We do care. We don't like that the world is upset at this. We don't like that it's tainting, greasing, whatever, taking away, asterisks, talk is being discussed. We don't want any of that. We want to do it on our own. So, Balogun, nope, take a seat. We're not even going to play you. Like, why does USA have to prove that point? That's what I'm not sure I get. Now, you could. I mean, that's Team USA basically slapping, I don't know, is that strong? If Team USA sits Balogun because don't exactly agree with how it went down, is that slapping the commander-in-chief in the face, or Dad in this case, to say, you know what, appreciate it, but we're not even going to play him because we don't want this conversation. We don't want this bad press. FIFA shouldn't want it. We don't want the world hating us. It's soccer. We don't want any of this. Roadhouse Dalton, producer, where are you with this stuff?
3: I don't think they should sit him. I don't think they should. And I don't think they will, because I think at the end of the day, they're more concerned about winning at all costs than anything else. But, I mean, the way I look at it is, like, they got the call wrong and they corrected it. Like we do this with pool reports, and we look at things like this all the time in sports, where, like, there's a wrong call. It's blatantly wrong. Everybody and their mother knows it. It's not like anybody cheated. And the call was corrected in a very serious, World Cup stage situation with a star player who scored most of the goals.
0: Yeah, in a kind of a star country, in kind of a star commander-in-chief as far as a well-known standpoint. Like, it's just kind of like the perfect storm of garbage where if people don't like how this went down, it's easy to read those lines as to why they don't like it. It's really easy. You know, Article 27, stick it up your ace. You know, I'm sure they want to say, like, this isn't a thing. You're just doing a guy a favor. And it's bullcrap, and it's not fair to the rest of the countries and the nations that are trying to win this thing. And it's a massive advantage now. You get one of your best players back in your town, your city, your stadiums. Like, okay. So I understand where you could say, but the corruption, I don't really understand how this is corrupt. I guess, well, how, say, okay, a president of, you know, of the commander in chief calls the president of FIFA, and by the result of that conversation, Article 27 is exercised. Is that corrupt? Are you not allowed?
3: For a reason.
0: Are you not allowed to make that call? Well, I mean, not everybody probably has the power to make that call, right? I mean, how many nations' presidents could call the president of FIFA in this regard? I don't know. I know the United States can. And maybe you don't like how, you know, like I said, your dad, you know, the kid who didn't get what he wanted, his dad called and said, no, I'll fix this, son. You're playing now. And you don't like that, but the kid should have been playing regardless because he got screwed out of the call. It's hard not to just keep going back to that. And in sports, don't you want the call correct? I'm not the human error guy, Roadhouse. I don't want a human umpire screwing my game up. I don't. Not when technology is there that can help them, but you don't want to use it for whatever the reason. I don't want to hear it anymore. This is the future. We're done with that stuff. Look at it. We're basically everywhere except flying cars. We have everything else. And so we use technology now. Anywho, I don't have an issue with that, but I don't know how it's, I guess you could say it's corrupt because you had your president make that call, and maybe. There's so many branches on this thing. 310-840-4910. Let's get to Johnny in Chicago. Appreciate you holding, Johnny in Chicago. What do you know? What do you say?
4: Hey, good morning, guys. How you doing?
0: Excellent, Johnny. What you got, bud?
4: Good. You know what? I'll be honest with you guys. I'm not much of a soccer person. I'm more into the traditional football, which I know is what soccer was, not in America. But my point is this. If they have so much trouble with FIFA, why not get rid of FIFA? Get rid of FIFA and start over and get some new league to get this stuff right. I mean, if you got so much corruption, quote unquote, then get something else in there that's fresh.
0: Okay, appreciate that. There's the suggestion. I think, Johnny, appreciate the call. That's probably, I mean, wow, that's a big ask, I think, just to ditch FIFA and start a whole new thing. Like, I don't think that's realistic. And I mean, if you want, you could make the case that this helped the FIFA is not corrupt cause. You could say that this ended the corruption. You could say that the corruption was the official giving the red card to Balogun in the first place, that was corrupt. That was a subjective call, and it led to that. I mean, that's solitary confinement, man, and there's no process for it, just a call. So you could say that, hey, exercising Article 27, that's what I want. That will help end the so-called corruption in this thing. Yeah, that will, you know, no corrupt refs. If you get a corrupt ref like maybe that guy was, well, Article 27 will catch your ass. I don't know. Yeah, I mean, that's why I love this. The sides of the fence on this topic. I mean, there's like no wrong answers on this. That's why I love sports. The emotion. Look at the emotion with this thing. Let's get back to San Diego. Caleb. In San Diego, you're next up with Johnny Ballgame. Caleb, go for it.
5: Hey, what's up, man? Hey, I just think that that is a crazy take to say that you like the human error in all of it. When you think about it, that call got overturned because of VAR. The ref had let it go ahead. They went to technology, determined that it was a red card. Listen, I think that it sucks. I would love to see players play, like you said a little bit earlier, but this is part of the game. People get red cards, and they've always had to sit out a game. And so making like making an exception for a U.S. player the same way that they made an exception for Cristiano Ronaldo to be able to be in the World Cup after he did the same thing in qualifiers, like this is just the way that the game goes. And so, unfortunately, like, that's a red card. And the fact is that they're not going to use it. You know, there's so many guys that have actually unjustly gotten a red card, and they've never used Article 27. All of a sudden, the host country gets it, and now we want to use it, man. Listen, I get it. As an American, that sucks, but he went studs into the back of the dude's leg. Like, that's just part of what happens when you play the game.
0: Yeah, you didn't have a problem with the initial red card. You thought it should have been served, that Balogun, even though he didn't intend to do it, he did it. And that is part of the red card justice, I believe. Intent doesn't matter. If you put yourself in a position to hurt that player, even though you didn't mean to, and you hurt him, there comes the red card. But you think that that was a fair call?
5: And a totally fair call. I hate it, but totally fair call. And the other thing is, like today, you know, you watch Harry Kane, and he, you know, is going for a ball, accidentally kicks the Mexican forward on the bottom of the leg, and you got a penalty. You could argue even worse than getting a red card. You got a penalty, but it's not about intent. It's not about what we're trying to do. Unfortunately, I think to your point, in the era of VAR, like, intent doesn't matter. Now we have to live with the fact that what we see on the field is not enough. It goes to slow motion. When you can see it clearly, you're going to get some sort of penalty or card for it.
0: It's a good point, and you're right on the VAR. Soccer could have righted this wrong right there, and they didn't. And apparently, thank you for the call. And I could be wrong on this one too. Apparently, you're not allowed to use the slow motion when judging a replay. It's like inadmissible in court. One of those. I don't know. Again, probably should have done my homework more on this. But dude, it just happened. I didn't know Article 27. And so I also I would have asked the caller there too. Appreciate the call, Caleb. So it's just, so what is it exercising Article 27? Is it just cheap? Is it just lame? Is it just cheesy? Or is it corrupt? 310-840-4910. Let's get to Cleveland. Josh in Cleveland. You're on Westwood One National Radio, Josh. What are you going to do?
6: How's it going? I think that anyone who is arguing the Balogun shouldn't play hasn't followed U.S. soccer for decades. We've been getting screwed by the refs pretty much every game for decades. It's about time we actually caught a break. That was a BS call. It should have never been called as a red card, and he should be playing.
0: Okay. Now, do you have a problem with how it worked out? Is this a bad look, Josh, or do you not care there either?
6: It's not like we're going to win the tournament. I mean, how can people complain? It's a big deal that we got this far. If we could make the quarters, then it could change soccer in this country forever. It's a good thing.
0: 310-840-4910. Thanks, Josh, in Cleveland. I mean, FIFA righted a wrong. I've been saying that all morning, and I believe it. I thought that was wrong, too. Again, it's subjective. Just like the ref, just like VAR, just like Caleb, just like Josh, just like Roadhouse, just like Peyton Lodge, you know? And it feels like most people are thinking that was a chicken crap call. And FIFA righted or wrong, because this was important. It is the World Cup. It is in America. It is in Seattle. The team, all this stuff in that crock pot. This is a really big deal. And if, yeah, Article 27, you're probably not going to try to exercise in group play, I guess, or whatever other FIFA event. But in this, of this magnitude, whoever it is, commander in chief or whatnot, felt that Article 27, look, this is when, this is the time, this is justifiable to use it and exercise it now. Again, if you don't bring, in my opinion, presidents and politics into it, and you just FIFA...
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7: More interesting, entertaining conversations around sports I can remember. About an Article 27 in the World Cup and a player, all of a sudden now he's back and he's playing and he's not suspended, and we don't know yet. He might be suspended, but they are suspending the suspension, if you will. What a conversation. I mean, 310-840-4910. We're going to keep this sucker going. Let's get to Brett. You're next up, Brett and Prosper. What you got, Brett? Welcome to the show. All right. How about Phil in Ontario? Phil, what's going on, man? Bring it.
8: Hey, how you doing, JB?
7: Hey, good, Phil. Well, what are we talking about, Phil?
8: Well, it drives me nuts that people don't seem to learn from history. You know, like the Romans with the Colosseum and whatnot with a bloodbath, you know, and then you get Hitler with the Olympics, and Jesse Owens made him look like an idiot. Then there was Jewish athletes, or Israeli athletes rather, you know, murdered at the Olympics. Like, politics and sports don't mix. I'm sorry. They just shouldn't stay out of it. It's
7: okay.
8: always turns out bad.
7: Well, I'll ask you this then, Phil. So that's what bugs you on this. Not that he's back playing, but that, you know, what we think, America politically got involved and used political power to maybe exercise Article 27. That's what bugs you about this, is how they got the call reversed?
8: No, like, politics shouldn't even be involved at all. Like, there should have been no phone calls, should have been nothing. You know,
7: yeah.
8: I mean,
7: yeah.
8: Sometimes you, like you said earlier, sometimes you get screwed, right? Well, just suck it up and take it. You know,
7: okay. that's
8: the way I look at it. Just suck it up. I mean, I'm sure you could rhyme off a whole whack of different plays over the years where, you know, teams got screwed. You know, it's just the way it is in sports. So politics never get involved in it.
7: Yeah, Packer fan. Jerry Rice fumbled in 98. He did. Thanks for the call there. And I'm for that 100%. Politics in sports not having a relationship. Sadly, that's a tough ask right now. And I understand. So he's saying, you know what? That was below the belt. That was cheap for Team USA. No matter who made the decision. Hey, Team USA might not have even been in on this. Maybe the call was made without even talking to them. Maybe, maybe not. Maybe that sounds ridiculous. I don't know. I'm new to this stuff, too. The hell, man? I didn't know that, in this case, potentially a president can make a call to and then get a call reversed. What? But again, do you want that? Because the call should have been reversed. So this is good. That's where I am with this conversation. It's just, what is this? I see it from all ends.

0: ends. It doesn't look good. I get it. It looks dirty. You didn't get what you wanted, and you had a powerful dad, and he pulled some damn strings and got you back in the game. And that's how the whole world is looking at this. Even though most of the world agrees that the call shouldn't have happened to begin with, and Balogun should have been playing last game. He shouldn't have had to sit 35 minutes. But it's almost like you don't care that that wrong was righted, because the way you went about righting the wrong was wrong, if that makes sense. Let's get back to Rob. Appreciate Rob in Florida. Rob, where are you going with this, man? This is crazy, huh?
1: Yeah, so let me tell you. So everyone's jealous of the U.S. We all know that. And the thing is Balogun doesn't have a big name like a Messi or a Ronaldo. This has happened before in the past. Messi recently had something happen in March with the Algerian football club. And you can't tell me Argentina didn't step in. All I'm saying is Balogun doesn't have, he's not a big name yet like a Messi or a Ronaldo. It's just like the NBA. Some players get calls, some don't. And I believe that's what's going on with this.
0: So that's where you're upset, because Balogun isn't a big enough name to get this type of treatment?
1: I just think if this was a Messi or a Ronaldo,
0: it wouldn't have been a red card?
1: I don't believe no. I think they would have fought it. Okay. It's happened in the past where they've gotten out of it. Ronaldo and Messi have gotten out of red cards by using Article 27. And I just believe it's been used before. The USA saw that as you said, it was in slow motion, which was illegal in the first place. You can make any play look bad when you put that thing in slow motion.
0: Yeah.
1: And I think the countries are just, the Americans are getting away with it because people are jealous of America. I mean, let's just be honest.
0: So, it roots back to there. So, appreciate the call. There's Rob saying, hey, first off, and I think I agree with him there, if Messi made the exact play that Balogun made in the Bosnia game, Roadhouse Dalton, is that official have the guts to pull out a red card on Messi and essentially suspend him for like 130 minutes?
2: Ronaldo, either one of them, it's not happening.
0: No way. Probably no. Correct on that. So you're saying, yeah, okay, that wouldn't even have been a red card if it was a bigger player. Because I don't want that to be in the equation for me. I don't want it to be, well, he's not that known, so he should or shouldn't get the call. Like, soccer experts, I mean, both of the guys, and I'll say Zlatan, said it was a garbage call to begin with. So did, how do I say his name? Henry? How do I say that, Roadhouse?
2: I think you had it right. I think you were on the right track there.
0: He said the same thing. Like, soccer experts are saying that was a bad call, and FIFA righted this wrong. And he's saying, well, it's an anti-USA thing. And, this is in the rules. So it's not when anybody said, well, there's nothing you can do about it. Nope, nothing you can do. It's FIFA. Nothing you can do. Apparently, you were wrong. And there is something you can do, and the United States did it. And however they did it, they convinced FIFA to say, you're right. Okay, Article 27, exercise it. Boom. We'll deal with this later, and this is too big a deal. This is a massive, this is the biggest game in United States soccer history today. Biggest ever. So yeah, in Article 27, this is part of the reason. If this was a ho-hummer, whatever that is, you might say, appreciate the call. El Presidente, but no, we're not exercising the article in that sense. But whatever this sense was, they said that makes sense. Article 27, Hagalaga, activate it, exercise it. And here we are. Let's get to Jesse. Appreciate Jesse in L.A. You're on the line. Appreciate you holding, Jesse in L.A. The line is yours. What you got?
3: Awesome. Hey, brother. How's it going? No, excellent. So just very quickly, I want to agree with the last guy that was on the phone. There was a call that was not made against Messi. It was exactly the same foul that was committed by Balogun. Yes, and it's crazy it wasn't called. However, I do want to say that the call on Balogun was correct. And intention, I don't think, matters in this case. It's more of the aggression. For example, like with a yellow card, right? It's given as a warning for these types of actions, right? So if there's an action that's even close to leading up to this severity of an action, they're given a yellow card, right? It's pretty standard. I mean, you see this in England soccer and like German soccer, high level soccer as a whole. So for anybody complaining about this call, I believe that it's a pretty common call. Because you could have really hurt the player, right? You hit him in the ankle, and that could have just sent him out to the hospital if you would have twisted his ankle. So I believe it was the right call, and it kind of sucks that, you know, politics need to get involved. But at the end of the day, I do believe that it should have stayed the way, you know, that it was called.
0: And I respect that. Thanks for the call there, Jesse, in Los Angeles, because there are a lot of people out there that, yeah, that was the right call. It's not about intent. We clarified that. The rule is, even if you're not in, there's no intention, but you end up causing the injury. Yep. Like, you know, ignorance is not an excuse out of the law here. One of those type of things. And there are a lot of people that say, no, that's a red card. The fact that they were able to get out of that is what's corrupt here, because that should not have been reversed. That was a legit red card call. They even confirmed it with VAR. I don't want to hear it, America. It was a legit call. And yeah, they didn't call it on Messi. Of course not. Let's not get stupid here. This is a business. We're not going to, yeah. And there's all that. There's people out there, a lot of them, and there's you know, Jesse right there. That was the right call. FIFA should not have exercised Article 27 for this. No, he should be suspended. How about Darren in Denver? Welcome to the show, Darren in Denver. You got Johnny Ballgame, Westwood One Sports. Darren, go for it.
4: Johnny Ballgame, what's going on, sir? Hey, I'm enjoying the last couple hours of this great talk. I had to move to from Dallas, Texas to Denver a couple weeks ago because Mom is near the end. But Dad is 83, and we watched the game, and he knows a little bit about soccer, but I had to explain to him what the red card was, and he got irate. So it was great to tell him today that the call had been overturned, and tomorrow we're going to watch the game together. And a sporting event. I covered boxing for decades. I've seen many boxing title matches, but Dad and I got to see the Nolan Ryan, Robin Ventura fight in person, and that was totally unexpected.
0: You're at that game? Oh, that's sweet, dude. That's classic.
4: Yeah, it's such a blessing because, you know, he's going to need me around when Mom goes in the next couple weeks, and just to be able to watch sports with him is amazing again, and I'm 52, and I'm loving every second of it. You keep up the good work, show. I'm very impressed with your show, and you have a blessed evening.
0: Darren, appreciate the call, and on for everybody on Westwood One Sports. You know, go hug your dad for us, man. That's cool. You get to see him, and let's hope Team USA, you and your dad are singing a little Country Roads tomorrow after that game. I'll tell you this, Roadhouse. You know, that's me going to this game tomorrow, the one thing I want, like, more than anything, I want to sing that song in that stadium with my brother and his wife, because that's how I'm going. Thank you. I shouldn't thank my brother. I should thank his wife. She was the one that invited me. My brother probably never would have, but thank the wife. You know what I did? Hey, Roadhouse, I gave them my YouTube TV password. And she was like, hey, invite your brother. He gave us the YouTube password. I'm like, that's how I got this ticket to go to this game.
2: So that's all you
0: tomorrow.
2: Had to do? Just give the password away?
0: That was it? Right? I mean, it's perfect. Yeah, that's all I did. And going to this game, and never would I have thought, but
2: Share your password, everybody. It's a PSA.
0: No.
2: Just give your password away. You might get tickets to the World Cup. You might.
0: YouTube TV, you got like five family members you can hook up and you can do that thing. It's within the rules. And my brother has tickets to everything. He owns like 45 paint stores, but he didn't want to pay for YouTube TV. So anyway, I'm going to this game. Can't wait. And hopefully we get to see that song. Let's get to Dallas. We got Tony on the line in Dallas. Welcome to the show, Tony. What do you want, man? What you got?
5: It's always good on Sunday night to speak with Johnny Ballgame and hear the name is Dalton. I've got a quick opinion on this World Cup in general. And first of all, I agree with your take on this, is that Article 27 is there for a reason. It's there. And the U.S. benefits from it. If we weren't supposed to benefit from it, take it out. But my opinion on this World Cup thing is the officiating has been so hit and miss. There will be one referee that lets the guys play, and it's a physical match. And then you've got another guy. I think there was a match today that he gave his first yellow card, and I think in the first couple of 3 minutes. So I agree. I don't know exactly what the rules are. I'm enjoying the World Cup. I'm a big American patriot. I'm a Marine veteran, so the red, white, and blue can do whatever the hell it wants. But I think it should have been a yellow card at most. I've heard a bunch of soccer experts say they believe it should have been a yellow card. But Article 27 is there for a reason. Let's get some more referees that are in step with each other and very more consistent, and then we won't have the discussion, because I'm sorry, it's a physical game. You have a right to defend the ball. I've seen a lot worse during the tournament that hasn't been called. So that's life. Let's live it and have a good time at it. Thanks for taking my call.
0: Always, Tony in Dallas. Appreciate you listening to Johnny Ballgame here on Westwood One Sports Night. Shout out Roadhouse Dalton and Peyton Lodge for running our board as well. And it's you might not like it, but it's a pretty good crutch. And that's the crutch of Article 27 is Article 27. And I know, is it like the rich kid winning the lottery? The rich kid winning the tickets to the game in class where he already has tickets to the game and they're better than the ones he won? Is it one of those things why it rubs people the wrong way that Team USA, and how Team USA apparently was able to get the ball rolling, no pun intended, on the exercise of Article 27? And you're just thinking, like, that's cheap. You shouldn't use Article 27 for that. That's not what Article 27 is there for. Okay, then why and how? Tell me that argument there. Because right now, like I said, I don't think if there was no politics involved in this and you just read the statement, Article 27, based on this, Balogun's playing and they're going to review the penalty down the road, you would have thought, great, good call. Thank you, FIFA. You made a mistake to begin with and you've corrected it. I think that's where the majority is. And that's not just American soccer fans. The world of soccer is saying, yeah, that was a crappy call. So if there was no, commanders in chief and politics and this and that, and you just read that statement, I don't think there'd be the commotion. But yeah, it's kind of, Team USA, has certain, what, loopholes or cards he can play that others can't? Now, we don't know this. What if some of those other countries called for an Article 27 exercise as well, and they were denied it, and Team USA gets it? Maybe that's something, but we don't have that information. Article 27, I know, it's weird, whatever, gives the presidents of FIFA the right to step in on a penalty. I mean, it's right in front of me. Johnny Ballgame, let's keep them lining up. I'll get to the calls and we come back on Westwood One Sports. Guys, download the Westwood One Sports app.
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0: Yeah, this song I'll be playing a lot throughout Seattle as we get ready in my lifetime, the biggest soccer match in this country's history. 310-840-4910. I can't believe what's going on, guys. Like, did not think the show was going to go down this road where we're talking about a stupid Article 27 and a suspension being postponed and a player playing and corruption and asterisks and feeling dirty or not. And first off, I don't know enough about soccer, and I'll be honest, to have like a good opinion, a knowledgeable opinion. And I don't know if I care enough about soccer. At what point do we just not even talk about this anymore? Is this not going away? Is this going to be all you see on the television shows tomorrow on Westwood One Radio? Is it going to be not getting ready? It's USA Belgium, man, in Seattle, 8 p.m. Eastern. This is beautiful. Or is it going to be, you know, right or wrong, corrupt or not, Article 27. I mean, is that what it's going to be? What do you guys think? 310-840-4910. I mean, I know where my callers are going. Wow. Let's get to Joey in Pittsburgh. Still with us. Joey in Pittsburgh. You're up, man. Hey, man. Go for it.
1: What's going on?
0: Hey, Joey.
1: Hey. Super excited that you're going to the game tomorrow. Bring a win home. We need it.
0: Oh! Yeah, man.
1: So my thought on that is that It's once every 4 years, and this is the best that our team has been ever, it feels like. And so it's going to be hyped up for a while, and then when we get 4 years down the road, it'll be the same thing. Hopefully, we stay good. But my opinion on the Balogun thing is people were saying that he's not a Messi or a Ronaldo, and his name isn't that big. But I think that one of the reasons that he did get this call is because for USA, this is the best they've ever been, he has been that guy for them. And because it's here and because they're so good, they're getting a lot more attention. And he's the guy. He had a goal in the game. He's going out. He's getting the goal. And so I think that for less politics for me, but more like media, like you want him playing in this game because there's more people watching in the U.S. than ever. You want him to play. And I think it's kind of similar to like the red card today in the late game
0: with Kane,
1: there was a red card and they had like 30 however minutes, like a super long time to play down a guy, but the player who got the red card wasn't like their top tier guy. It wasn't Bellingham, it wasn't
0: never mind
1: Kane or
0: yeah.
1: any of those guys.
0: Gotcha.
1: it was like a backer. Like Kane got subbed off eventually for more defense because they needed it, and it was a huge call, but it was the right call, and it wasn't one of the best players on England. And so I think that it doesn't get as much, like that one's not going to get overturned. Like, that's going to stay a red card.
0: Hey, Joey, you seem like a knowledgeable guy, and you're listening to Westwood One, so we thank that. But where are you with all this? The exercise of Article 27, is this legit? In your opinion, what U.S. did or however they did it, whether it was the commander-in-chief or not, I don't even care that, is it, or do you? What's your take?
1: I mean, it's in there for a reason. Like, there's a reason the article's written, like you've been saying all night. Like, there's a reason.
0: Okay.
1: But I don't know. Whenever I saw that it got reversed, I was shocked. I thought there was no chance of that happening. That's just something that you don't see very rarely, especially with a host country. But it's in the rules, and it never gets taken advantage of, but it did. And whether it's corrupt or not, I think politics should stay out of it. But it did play a part, and it was probably the right call. I mean, that's what we've been saying all night. Like, it wasn't a red card. They didn't call it on the field when it happened. They went back and reviewed it for a red card. And so, like, after this super long delay, I mean, obviously you saw it. Like, it took a long time. But the call's right going into the game.
0: Yep. Thanks, Joey. Good stuff, man. From my very fresh rookie view of this, I thought the call was bullcrap. I thought that should no way result in a red card. So cool that they fixed it. Cool that they have Article 27 where they can get rid of some of this bull crap. VAR and the official on the field. Cool. I mean, that should have been enough, I think, to move on. Again, I don't know, but maybe it wasn't because it should have been a red card all along. And the call was right. And then this just shows whatever corruption or doing a favor or having political or whatever type of power to be able to make that call and get it fixed. The rest of the countries, the United Nations are like, man, that's bull crap. Come on. Everybody gets red cards. It all sucks. We've all dealt with it. Article 27, here's what you can do with that. And that's where people are all over the map on this one, literally, because it's a global. I mean, how often in sports do you get this type of controversy or just discussion where, like, there's a sports fan in, like, every country that's emotionally tied to this or cares? You know, I'll stand behind it, and we'll get to the calls here, too. But I'll stand behind it. FIFA, right it or wrong, that shouldn't have been called, in my opinion, a red card. Whatever. He shouldn't have played. He should have played, I meant. Shouldn't have been suspended. Now, how you went about righting the wrong, was that wrong? 310-840-4910. Taking your calls.
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0: concert I've ever been to in my life. It would have been 2018, August 10th, Safeco Field at the time with Pearl Jam. It was epic, guys, epic. And Seattle is going to be rocking today, kind of like it was with Eddie Vedder and the fellas on that Pearl Jam concert. And I just kind of want to reset here. My gosh, I can't even believe the whirlwind that this show has turned into over the decision that FIFA made to essentially let Balogun play and why it got to the decision and everything. I want to just get a reset. Roadhouse Dalton, the producer, Peyton Lodge, the board op. This is our team here. I'm Johnny Ballgame, Westwood One Sports. But this is my position, and we've heard it all. And it doesn't come from a novice, soccer certainly. I thought the initial call was wrong. And after hearing that the application of the VAR was enforced incorrectly with the slow-mo or whatever they were saying, I'm okay with that wrong being corrected. I'm okay with it. And I don't know how deep into the waters I want to get on how they got in that conclusion, or, well, they didn't do it for this guy, or it's only because it's America and all this. You know what? I think that's where I am on this. I just go back to the initial play. I thought it was bogus. And apparently they were able to say Article 27 in this sense makes sense because the VAR determination of the red card was done incorrectly. Okay. Screws fall out. Computers get whatever. Computers stall. Screws fall out. So even the VAR in that case wasn't perfect. Article 27, let's go fix that. That's kind of where I am. And I'll be honest, I guess I don't give a rip enough about soccer to where it's going to get me more emotional than that. Especially for a game I'm going to today. I'm going to the airport right when I get off the air here. Flying up. It's like going to be the best sporting event I think I've ever been to. It's crazy. World Cup in the city I grew up in. Team USA. Chance to get to the Elite Eight. The full strength. Like, yes. Anyway, that's where I am. It is what it is, as they say. In sports, a Peyton Lodge board operator, where you've heard it all too. Yeah, where are you?
1: We've heard it all night. I think it's something that's kind of worth mentioning and kind of funny, frankly, throughout the entire night. All these callers, what have we had? 40 callers on here at least. What does 80% of them have in common? And I think that's they start off with saying, well, I'm not a huge soccer guy, but, and then they go ahead and start their take. Now, it just has us all talking about this for hours and hours. My question to everybody, how many people talk about any of this if we lose tomorrow? This is a big game. This is not some give-me game here. Belgium already beat us 5-2 in a friendly. And I don't understand why, you know, Balogun's our best player. Okay, he's our best player, our best scorer. We need him out there. So we've also come to a couple of conclusions of, well, what if we sit him until the game gets kind of dicey and things like that? But frankly, no, it's a knockout game, so you need him. You get a gift like this. It was a red card. You go ahead, and he's allowed to play all of a sudden. So now you're saying, okay, he's allowed to be out there. Let's play him then. If they're allowing us to play him, go ahead and play him. And you know what? Take the gift that was given to you.
0: Okay, that's a good point. There's Peyton Lodge, everybody. Roadhouse Dalton, where are you?
2: I want the call to be correct at the end of the day. If there was a call on the World Cup stage that was missed, that was blatantly wrong, affecting the person that has scored the majority of our goals, I think we should get that right. I think we should get that corrected. And there's an Article 27 in here for a reason.
0: Yeah, they didn't just make that up today. They did not.
2: It's not just like back channel, like, oh, let's finagle something in the 24th. No, it's in there for these purposes, and they used it. I'm sorry that we were cagey with it and figured out how to use it. to our
0: I wish I would have known. I wish I would have known about Article 27 the night after this happened. We could have been talking about that. We didn't even know. Like, to me, it seems like, okay, they didn't just invent Article 27, and I'm being, you know, people are coming at me in all ways on social media and stuff saying, hey, if they use Article 27 all the time, okay, cool. That even makes it better for Team USA. Exactly. So it's not this crazy Article 27 double secret probation. No, it's a thing. Okay, like, let's get back to the calls here. Chris in Greensboro, North Carolina, you're up next, man. Chris, what you got?
3: Hey, Johnny, thank you so much for taking my call, you guys. I appreciate it. I'm a big soccer fan. I used to play soccer when I was young. And I think the couple of calls like 30 minutes ago where the guy was talking about, you know, all the young kids and stuff, soccer is growing in America. I know soccer is growing. Just like when the hockey teams, both the men and the women's won the hockey team, the hockey game, I think the hockey is starting to grow too. I think all the sports of hockey and soccer are continuing to grow.
0: Amen. Agree. Yeah. I think it's not going to be the point, Chris, where, you know, I'm sorry, NHL and Major League Baseball, you have to make room for MLS, especially with like television revenue dollars. You know, let me know when the MLS gets one of those $1 billion, you know, media rights deals. They don't. But I mean, certainly from, I'm sure there's going to be a lot of American sports fans that are now going to love soccer, and maybe they'll take that to the English Premier League or La Liga. I don't know. I mean, you tell me. I've been told that the MLS is what, the sixth, seventh, fifth best league in the world? I don't know. Most American sports fans, they want to watch the best league. So maybe this will help soccer. Sure. I don't know how. It's not going to hurt it. I'm loving this World Cup. It's getting me by a very lonesome time in the sports calendar. And I'm loving these games. I'm waking up. I'm like watching the pregame, looking away. I'm all in. Hook, line, and sinker. I'm digging this World Cup, and I love Team USA. The way they move the ball, the passing. I love this coach, and I'm thrilled that Balogun's going to be playing. Thrilled, man. And to me, it's just, that was a bullcrap situation, and they fixed it. Like, what else are we doing here? And I've heard a lot of arguments, and that I want to say it's fair, and they are. You can look at the optics and say this is grimy, this is dirty. You went and told your dad when you didn't. You lost, and then you went and told your dad, and he fixed it and called someone and got you back on the team. Whatever it is, yeah, okay. Let's get to Ontario. Ryan in Ontario. What you got, Ryan? Where you want to go?
4: Game and the next game.
5: Correct.
0: Say that again, Ryan. Welcome to the show. Hello? Ryan, are you sleeping? Are you sleeping, Ryan? You son of a gun.
4: It's good snoring.
0: Ryan. You're on national radio, pal. Hey, Peyton, is he sleeping? Okay.
1: I think he hung up.
0: That was a hell of a call. Thanks, Ryan.
2: Wow.
0: 310-840-4910, man. Yeah. Oh, man. About the actual game, the match tomorrow. I'm guessing 31 plus million are going to be watching this. I can't think of anything else on a Monday that's going to get in this thing's way. And the fact that Balogun's playing, I mean, certainly I don't think it's going to, do you think it steers people away? Like, are people going to be like, oh, that's cheese balls? They shouldn't have done that. I'm not watching anymore. I don't know. Certainly, I wouldn't imagine an American sports fan, unless you really do think it's corrupt and you really do believe that that was a just red card in VAR, however they got to the conclusion, was correct. Balogun shouldn't be playing. And Team USA pulled some article, and they figured out a way. It was cheese ball loophole, and they fixed it. Or did they fix it because they should have fixed it? I'm kind of thinking they should have fixed it. And they fixed it. You know, go USA. I mean, this thing, if they win, you guys, and they're singing Country Road, Take Me Home, in that stadium, and they get ready to stay on the coast, and they go down to where Peyton Lodge is in Los Angeles,
1: uh-oh,
0: and they're playing in that stadium against guys, it's going to be either Ronaldo or Spain. Roadhouse, can you comprehend this?
2: Dude, it gets me fired up.
0: What? I know. Who do you want? You want Spain, the power, or Ronaldo, the star?
2: No. I want Ronaldo. That would be fun to watch. Plus, Spain's better, and I don't want to deal with Spain.
0: I'm kind of there, too. Spain probably ends it. And yeah. and I don't think Portugal's as good. Not that I'm a big soccer guy, but I do know Ronaldo's age. And if you're ever hoping that USA gets to play Ronaldo in a World Cup knockout stage round, this is it. You're never going to have that opportunity. I can't see him on the squad in 4 years. Nobody can. So, yeah, this would be it to play Ronaldo in a knockout.
2: This was it.
0: Yeah, okay.
2: He said that today.
0: That's what I want. I think that would be... I mean, and that television just keeps getting bigger for this thing. I mean, this has been such a massive success. You know, I talked about it, the silver platter that FIFA and the World Cup have given to the American sports fan that's just willing to, you know, give it a chance to take a peek. That's all I was. I wasn't counting down the days for the World Cup. No. I mean, I was like, okay, I'll check it out. If it keeps me, great. If not, it's like every other World Cup in my life. Usually, I'm not huge into World Cups because I'm not huge at getting up at 3:30 in the morning to watch a soccer match. And usually in the World Cup, you have to do that. In the last World Cup, what are you, crazy? You had it in October and November, American football season? I completely checked out of that one in 2022. I think I saw, the USA-England game? That was a big one. I think it ended in a draw. But other than that, and that was on a weeknight where it didn't compete with football. But, I mean, the silver platter, our stadiums, which I love. I love, don't you dig that too, Roadhouse? Seeing our NFL stadiums host these things? It's different fans.
2: It's got a homey feel to it.
0: It does.
2: It's something that we're used to, kind of like, I don't know, being introduced to the rest of the world is the way it kind of feels. I like that feeling.
0: And the kickoff times, man, they make it for me.
2: Oh, yeah.
0: You know, I do a radio show in Boise, Idaho, Monday through Friday. We end at 6 o'clock Mountain Time, and it's just right when the action is typically starting, or if it's a day game. I mean, it's just the American, you know, our time zones, it almost makes it. I mean, you're just not going to get a high majority or a portion of an American sports fan for soccer to wake up at a non-conducive time, especially... Like, this is what the difference is with the time zones for me. Dalton, I'm watching other games, other matches, other countries, especially in the knockout round. And hell no, am I going to wake up at 3 in the morning, my time zone, to watch a match that doesn't have to do. I wouldn't even wake up for England and Mexico. And I was pumped for that match. You know, I'm not doing it. And these time zones, these kickoff times, Roadhouse, I mean, they're making it so, hey, it's on. I'm watching, and you know this. When your team is still in it, oh, you want to soak up that tournament, you know?
2: It's got juice. It's got juice. It's got stakes.
0: It does, man. Let's get back to Ontario. Canada, we love you. Ryan in Ontario, you're back, Ryan. Glad you woke up. What you got?
5: Hey, Johnny, ballgame. I wish I was asleep. I just have a crappy telephone service. So before I lose you again, so my best sporting experience was seeing my buddy fight you in the UFC, Kyle Prepelic, and I got to see him fight in London, Ontario.
0: Sweet. And he was your buddy?
5: Oh, he's still my buddy, yeah. So that was pretty cool for me.
0: Appreciate you. Ryan in Ontario, we were asking everybody because I don't know where this is going to rank. You know, I'm going to this game tomorrow. My brother, he's got tickets to everything. He had an extra ticket. He said his wife said, hey, invite your brother to this. It's a really big deal. So my brother invited me. He probably wouldn't have if his wife didn't say that. So thank you. Shout out there. But I haven't been to a bigger global sporting event than this ever. And I've been to a lot of good sporting events, but I've never been to a Super Bowl, never been to the NBA Finals, never a World Series game, been to a lot of playoff games, a lot of big college football bowl games. You know, a lot of my time in media, the shows that I host and the markets I've lived in have been college football markets. So I'm a big college football person on the radio. So I've been to a lot of that stuff. But, man, I've never been to, of course, a World Cup match. Of course, a World Cup match in a stadium that I've been to more than any other stadium in my life. And I'm going to see this in that stadium. You know, I've cried one time in a stadium, one time. It was the 2013 NFC Championship. Richard Sherman with the tip. Malcolm Smith caught the ball in the end zone. The Seahawks beat the 49ers. Kaepernick running wild that game. And because I needed that team to go. I love that LOB Seahawk team. And the Seahawks had obviously never.
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2: But this is a big one. Keep this going. Team USA, they didn't draw Spain. They didn't even draw England. They didn't even draw Portugal. Belgium, yes, from what I hear, tough, can absolutely win this game. However, the U.S. can absolutely win this game, especially, hopefully, with Balogun back. I want Balogun to get a hat trick. You know what, Roadhouse? Let's get Balogun. Let's get a trick.
3: Let's get a
2: hattie, bro.
3: Could you imagine?
2: Oh,
3: could
2: no, please.
3: Could you imagine the outrage?
2: USA! USA!
3: Yeah!
2: No, let's get a hat trick for Balogun. All three, win 3-0. Balogun with the hat trick. And you know what? Yeah. They righted a wrong. And no, that would be sweet, dude. And you know, and some people are even suggesting, well, you know, don't start him. What's that doing? That's just saying that you disagree with the usage of Article 27, in my opinion, unless, of course, Balogun hasn't been in training all week and you got another plan. I mean, yeah. Was it Pepe? Who was going to be his replacement? Sorry, I'm new to some of these players, too. But I'm certainly sure that he could have handled his own. These are all-star teams. But whoever it was going to be was not better than Balogun. Let's get to the island, Hawaii, checking in. What's up, Jim, in Hawaii? What you got, man?
4: Hey, thanks for taking my call. But, you know, I have, on the other hand, been a longtime soccer fan, coach, dad. I understand the game, and this entire situation is unfortunate, and I feel bad for you going for the game tomorrow, but there is a taint on it because it clearly was a red card violation. There were red card violations today against a couple of the teams, and they're just clear. And to have that reversed, you know, for some obscure rule, just makes me feel unfortunate about it. I'd rather we just focus on playing Belgium in what should be a great game and not have this hanging over it. And that's all I called in to say. And thanks for going in depth about this. This is really a story that should be pursued.
2: Trying to, Jim, in Hawaii, and you definitely, we've been taking calls all through the night, and there's a strong opinion, not a majority, but there's a community of Jim in Hawaii there that does think, dude, it was a red card. And all these people, and I'm included, who don't know jack or squat or diddly poo about soccer, for me to sit here and say that was a bullcrap call, should not have been a red card. Look at it. No, that's horse crap. That's horse crap. Okay, I don't have a lot of experience on what horse crap calls in soccer are. Yeah, fair. But, I mean, I thought it was pretty easy to see. Especially when you find out that VAR apparently isn't supposed to slow-mo it. I don't know. Does it taint it for you? Is there an asterisk? If USA wins at all, is it going to be less? Nah, if they win at all. If they win tomorrow, is it going to be less? Or today, I should say. But that's, I get it. I mean, USA righted or wrong. You could say it feels corrupt. It makes it dirty. It's tainted. Or you just don't care. It's go USA. I don't care if he was going to play. I don't care if he wasn't going to play. I don't care about an Article 20s. I don't care. I'm just going to watch the match because, you know, it's a Monday. There's nothing else on, and I am kind of liking this, and I just don't care. Get that, too. Just want to watch the match. You don't know who the players are anyway. Or, you know, you could do all that, but you're invested, and I'm one of you. I'm invested in this tournament. I'll say this, I'm going to be bummed out when USA loses. And I'll tell you this, Roadhouse, before this tournament started, if you would have said, hey,

0: all game. How bummed out are you going to be when U.S. is eliminated? I would have said a scale of 1 to 10, maybe a 2. I don't care. It's a World Cup. Great if they win, but if they don't, are you kidding me? I got plenty of room in my life to get sad and depressed when my teams lose. Soccer's not going to do it. But Roadhouse, where I am now, you know, if they lose tomorrow, a game I'm going to be at in person, I'm gonna be bummed, man. I'm gonna be sad. You?
1: We know what's interesting. Yeah, I mean, because you know what's interesting. I think the reason that is because one, they're better than maybe we realized they were gonna be. So it's like, oh, we got a little something to work with here. And yep. Then you factor in just the spectacle that this World Cup has been on our soil, so it even more so makes you want to go, oh, like we're actually pretty good and it's here and this is an awesome event. Okay, let's do some real damage here. And now they're doing it and now this red card thing has happened. So I get why you would be bummed out. It's like, because we're here now.
0: Yeah, and it's Belgium. No disrespect, but that's not apparently Spain or like Brazil in its heyday. Like it's a winnable match. It's a coin flip. Either team can win. No nation, no coverage, no analyst is going to be all that surprised either way. So it's one of those. And you probably don't get a lot of these at this stage in knockout in the Sweet 16, if you will. Every team, every nation you're playing from here on out is big time. And you hope to keep this thing going. And also, I wonder how much investment I'm going to have into this tournament if we're out. You know, I don't know if I'm going to rush to watch all these other games. I'll tell you this, I'm probably not going to want to watch Belgium play Ronaldo because that's going to depress me.
1: Yeah, it probably won't be the same. It's not going to feel the same. I mean, you're probably still going to have the interest in it a little bit, but it's not going to be anywhere close to what we're talking about right now.
0: I don't think so. Yeah, 310-840-4910. What do you guys say on Westwood One Sports? Taking these calls all morning. My gosh, it's crazy. And we take a lot of calls on this late Sunday night show, guys. But today was number one. More than a Super Bowl show, more than a March Madness show, even more, dare I say, even more than a Caitlin Clark show. Oh, seriously. You know, we broke the Caitlin Clark record. You know, Caitlin, you want radio? You want calls? Talk about Caitlin Clark. This soccer, whether or not it was right or wrong, whether or not it was corrupt, cheesy, greasy, slimy, whether it was home cooking or not, the fact that Balogun's going to be playing in this game, now he's the most talked about person on the planet, Florin Balogun. Yeah, it's just crazy how we're on how we're talking about this thing. I'm all for it. I like it. 310-840-4910. In all the matches of the World Cup I've watched, we've all watched, there's a lot of things that aren't similar with the way soccer goes about it and then the normal American sport. But there is one absolute similarity, and it's a global annoyance, dude. It's next. It's next. Westwood One Sports, Johnny Ball Game. Download the Westwood One Sports app.
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0: The biggest, most important United States national team soccer match on American soil history today, tonight, Monday Night Football. It's going to get a Monday Night Football rating, maybe even bigger. This thing might get like, can it get like wild card rating? Can it get World Series rating? Interested in all that stuff. 310-840-4910. And the crazy thing is, guys, oh, it's going to get bigger if they win. Way bigger. SoFi against either Portugal with Ronaldo or Spain with just the dominance. I mean, that's even bigger than, no disrespect, Belgium. Like, this thing keeps going. And they wait a few days, almost a week between games, so you get that buzz, you get that discussion. That's what's weird about the, like, for example, the American sports fan. Because the sport will dictate kind of how you have to fan. For example, you know, I got two baseball geeks on this team, Roadhouse and Lodge. Like, on your baseball team, it's every day you're with your team. You move on so quick. It's every day. That's what it requires you to be a baseball fan, a big-time baseball fan in this country. It's an everyday thing, dude. 162 games in 185 days. That's what you do every day. Football, NFL, or college? Yeah, one game a week. So you spend most of the time either looking at the last game and then looking to the next game. You got all these days in between to soak everything in. And then you have this massive buildup to the, like me, the highlight of your week in NFL Sunday. Nothing beats that in my world. That's number one. You wait the whole week. And then if you're a hockey or an NBA fan, it's kind of in the middle. You got about three games a week, right? You got off days here and there. That's how the American sports fan has to work. It depends on the sport, how much time or what amount of time you put in. 310-840-4910. And we're going to put a lot of time and effort and talk into USA Soccer if they win today. Regardless of the Article 27, and it pisses you off how they ended up getting Balogun to play. You know, is America the villain now? So be it. It's not like that actually the American sports fan probably wants to be called the villain when it comes to soccer. they wear the black hat with pride on this thing. Let's get to Tim in Winthrop. Appreciate you, Tim. You got the greatest sporting event you've ever been to. Tim, what you got?
17: The greatest sporting event of all time. Michael Rizzioni, gold medal, Lake Placid, 1980. I was there.
0: You were at that game?
17: He's my next-door neighbor. He does a commercial on TV. You've seen a soccer commercial.
0: I've interviewed Michael Rizzioni. Yeah, he's a stud. I love that guy. Super nice.
17: Haven't you seen the ad on TV?
0: Yeah, I love it.
17: The World Cup. Have you seen it?
0: Yeah, I've seen it. I watch World Cup, so you see it about three times a match, right?
17: Yeah, then it walks away. If you notice, they told me one time he says, "Don't you believe in miracles?" And then the second they did another take where he says, "You don't believe we can USA can win the World Cup?" You know what I mean? It's pretty impressive, you know, but I was up there in that little arena up there, and they wouldn't put it on TV till 8 o'clock that night.
0: No.
17: But we weren't supposed to say anything. But we had to stay away. They interviewed people all over the place. but everyone's yelling USA. It was a big snowstorm that night. And the arena's about 7,000 ice arena. And the Russians, like, were just amazed. They were just shocked. You should see them. And I'll never forget that. I never thought they were going to win. I thought they got the first goal, then they got made 3-2. I thought they were going to hang Trade. It took Tradiak out. Remember him? You don't remember him, do you? Tradiak.
0: Best goalie. Yeah, best goalie on the planet at the time.
17: Of all time. He went, he lost only three games in his career. Twice inside Russia and once to Rizzioni. And that was it. And he went back to, he tried to go back to silent Montreal. I don't know what happened. But anyways, what a night coming out of there. I couldn't believe it. I had to pinch myself. Everybody around me is yelling USA. I never expected that. I was so happy. I was crying. It was unbelievable.
0: Thank you. That's badass.
17: I just hope you get to experience something like that.
0: That's what I want, going to this game, this match, World Cup in Seattle, my hometown. It's going to be electric, and, you know, unless they get their ass kicked, it'll still be great. Tim in Winthrop, appreciate the call. That guy was at the Miracle on Ice. That's a pretty good flex, man. Right? I mean, Roadhouse, what beats that?
1: How many people can say that?
0: I don't know what
1: Maybe
0: beats
1: the
0: that.
1: Most recent one? Maybe the most recent one? USA Canada?
0: Maybe. I don't know. I mean, maybe someone in Tokyo that had a ringside seat to watch Buster Douglas beat Mike Tyson. I don't know. Let's get to Wichita. Charlie in Wichita, you're next up. You got Johnny Ballgame. What's up, Chuck?
4: Howdy, Johnny. You sounded more like Johnny Football tonight, man. Hey, that red card, played a lot of soccer growing up. I got a lot of cards myself. It wasn't egregious. It shouldn't have been a red card to start with. They corrected it. They did the right thing. I'm happy with it. It was just shouldn't have been a red.
0: Thank you. I think it's that simple, Charlie. It feels like it. And you're the soccer guy. We've had, I didn't know there were so many soccer guys out there, Roadhouse, but we've had them, and they've all said it, and I appreciate it. They've all said, look, I'm a soccer guy. I've coached the sport. I know this. And some people say it was a red card. But most of the people are saying it was not a red card to begin with. The fact that FIFA corrected this glitch, yay FIFA. We want organizations to be able to do this, do we not? Or is it just opening up a can of worms that's going to lead to, you know what, more bad than good? I mean, no question. I mean, and I don't know this. People have said, oh, Article 27, that's used all the time. Is it? Then that should make this even less of a thing. Because the people who are thinking it's corrupt are almost insinuating that they went ahead and, like, invented Article 27 just for this. That's not the case. So if it's that, then wow, okay. Then it makes even more sense to exercise Article 27 and let the guy play. But the optics, okay? It's USA. It's in USA. Did the commander-in-chief make a phone call or not? I don't know where we are with that now. I'm almost ready to move on and just get ready for the match. But, I mean, if that's involved, did they pull strings that no other nations had the opportunity to pull? I don't even know. I don't even care. I just go back to Charlie in Wichita, too. The initial call on Balogun was bullcrap. We've been saying it for days. And then FIFA went and said, okay, you're right. We'll deal with this suspension later. As it says in Article 27, very, very clearly. Okay. Article 27, the FIFA disciplinary code. Okay. Article 27 grants FIFA's judicial bodies the authority to fully or partially suspend the implementation of a disciplinary sanction, meaning they just take this sanction and they say, we will handle this later. This effectively places the player on probation rather than forcing them to serve an immediate ban. So, Balogun's on probation right now, and you can play when you're on probation. Controversy or not, FIFA invoked Article 27, and they paused the red card suspension for Balogun, which makes him eligible for this match. It's right there. It's why they have Article 27, I would imagine, in the rule book. So they can go back and right a massive wrong. Maybe you could argue the massive part of that, but FIFA didn't. FIFA saw it. 310-8404-4910. Pretty clear. Such a crazy show. Man, we were going to talk about the NFL and what team we think is going to be picking first in the 2027 NFL draft. Like, who's going to be the worst team in the league this year? If there's a 1-16 or a 2-15 out there, who is it? We didn't even get there. Guys, I don't know if this is bitching or not, Peyton Lodge, but I have talked this little NFL in a 4, 5, 6, whatever hour show ever. This has got to be the least NFL I've ever talked. I can promise it'll never be like this again, guys.
18: We're still talking football.
1: Hey, for this time of year, though, that's a pretty good thing because it's like, man, we got something. We got juice out here that we don't have to go NFL or NBA
0: good
1: free
0: point.
1: Agency. We don't have to do it.
0: Think about that. We didn't even whisper NBA free agency. And you know what? I'm happy with that. Let everybody else talk about the NBA free agency.
1: LeBron's
0: you're right.
1: On the market.
0: And he's probably going to be on a team next week when we go on the air, potentially. Yeah. The one global annoyance, and my gosh, soccer, you can't say anything on this, but my gosh, just arguing with refs. I think soccer's worse than the NBA. Every call, every non-call. Not only that, but they like legitimately fake cry, moan, wail. Like the amount of communication that I've noticed in the World Cup between soccer players and the officials, it's annoying. It's too much. Sometimes I wish the officials would just tell them to shut up and move on. Like NBA's bad, don't get me wrong, it's the worst. They flop, but it's not bad as soccer. And you have certain players in the NBA, they will talk to the official, I swear, every single time the whistle is blown in their account. Every time they'll talk to the official. They do it in soccer, too. Like, it's annoying, in my opinion. Thoughts on that as well. And we'll get these calls going. I'm Johnny Ballgame. Download the Westwood One Sports app.
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0: with Johnny Ballgame.
1: You know, part of me wants to just totally move on and focus on the match. But part of me also still wants to pay attention. We've basically been, we don't have all the information. This is classic sports talk radio speculation, right, guys? There's still more information coming out exactly how Article 27 was exercised and who was behind it, whether it was political or not. I'm sure all that stuff's going to come out. I'll keep it here on Westwood One throughout the morning and whatnot. I'm sure you'll get it there. Let's take one more call on this sucker in Chicago. We got Brandon on the line talking about great sporting events. Brandon, you're up. What you got?
2: What's
1: up? Brandon, what you got?
2: Thanks for taking my call, Ballgame. I have to say my 90s growing up was pretty eventful, man. I was at the Supersonics versus Bulls clinching championship game, game six, 96.
1: Yep.
2: Sorry to bring that up, man. I know you're a Sonics fan. And then another one was I was at a World Cup game, actually, at Soldier Field in 94. I was like 12 years old, but, you know, I still remember it. So you're going to have fun, man. It's something you will never forget, you know what I mean? And as far as the Balogun red card, I agree, like, it shouldn't have never been a red card. Yeah, it was a foul, but, like, it wasn't intentional or done with malice, like how the rule is intended to say. And I don't know why it was Trump that had to go to these measures because, you know, this U.S. men's national team, they got, like, pretty high-ranking individuals running that. And I don't understand why it had to get that to that level.
1: Yeah, Brandon, thank you. Great stories. Thanks for the call. Yeah, that 72-10 Bulls team of 96. My opinion, the best team single season in NBA history. That was tough for my Sonics. The one time we get to the finals, we run into the 72-10 Bulls. Tough sledding there. Great stuff on the calls. And I don't even know if we know how much the president was or wasn't involved. There's still, I think, more on this story. There's so much more meat on the bone. That's why we're going to keep it here on Westwood One Sports Night. You know, Roadhouse Dalton producing. Peyton Lodge running our board. Roadhouse, have you ever heard of the TV show Blind Date?
3: I feel like I have. I haven't watched it, but I feel like I've heard of it.
1: Back in the day, it was a big, big, like, kind of reality show. People would go on a blind date. They'd tape it. Well, the host of Blind Date, Roger Lodge, that's Peyton's dad, dude. Our board operator, yes. Man. He lives in the house. He lives in the house that Blind Date built, man. Yes.
3: Jeez.
1: Isn't that cool? Yeah, I watched that show when I was in college. Yeah, Blind Date. Yeah, it's an honor. Peyton Lodge. Good stuff, bud.
4: Thanks, guys.
1: Oh, let's get the ball game song flying on this. Turn this up, Peyton Lodge. Most of y'all lame.
5: Let me tell you.

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14: Flo Balogun will be available to play in the round of 16 against Belgium today. FIFA announced the FIFA Disciplinary Committee has suspended the red card from their win over Bosnia and Herzegovina last week. The match is scheduled today at 8 o'clock. Other matches in the World Cup's round of 16, some results from yesterday. Norway defeated Brazil 2-1. England defeated Mexico 3-2. Today, aside from the U.S. men's national team, Portugal plays Spain at 3. The NHL Players Association announced yesterday that Peyton Krebs is among 15 total NHL players to file for salary arbitration. The hearings will be set up between July 20th and August 1st. For more, Paul Hamilton has the latest at WGR550.com. And the Bills, they will hold an open practice that's not exclusive to PSL members, like the return of the blue and red. For more, visit Sal Capaccio's piece on our website as well, WGR550.com. 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I'm Joe Calley for Western New York's Voice of the Fan, WGR.
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15: You know, first of all, your show has been great this morning because I listened to it and I got lots of laughs.
16: It was this little bag of what looked like cookies, and the flavor of the cookies was milk and cookies. I thought, okay, that sounds good. Like, yeah, why not? Let me try one of these. Let me just open it up and try one. Open it up.
17: These weren't cookies, were they?
16: Dip in. That doesn't taste like much.
17: You ate a dog treat.
16: I ate a dog treat.
17: You ate a dog. You bought and ate dog treats.
16: Occasionally, I accidentally eat them. And sometimes.
17: You do it on purpose.
16: I might want to say, I'll give this a run.
15: And lots of enjoyment.
17: I think I have an unusual ability to just know what north, south, east, and west are.
16: Yeah.
17: No matter where I am.
16: Joe the Compass DiBiase.
18: Do you mean you can just look in the sky?
17: I feel like I just have a sense for it.
12: You're listening to Jeremy and Joe on Western New York Sports Giant, WGR.
19: Hey, everybody. That's Columbus Blue Jackets assistant coach Don Granato making an appearance in the open there.
17: Good for him.
19: Yeah, he's on the Blue Jackets coaching staff with Rick Bonus. So you got that. Jeremy and Joe, happy Monday. Happy U.S.-Belgium game day.
17: Let's go. Fired up.
19: Watched a lot of the soccer.
17: Yeah.
19: That was a long weekend. It was a three-day weekend. I felt like that three-day weekend lasted 6 days.
17: It was.
19: Was it extra long?
17: Was
19: something about it very long?
17: Yeah.
19: I don't know what it was.
17: I mean, the holiday maybe. Maybe it was. I don't know. I don't know what it was. We both saw a glow-in-the-dark baseball game on Friday night that felt like that was 12 hours long.
19: That was long,
17: so
19: yes.
17: Maybe that's what made it feel longer. I'm not sure.
19: I got the chili chain.
17: There it is.
19: I don't know what we're going to use it
17: for. The chili chain. That's going to be something.
19: The chili pepper chain.
17: Is that glow-in-the-dark?
19: Oh, yeah.
17: You could tell by just looking at the...
19: Yeah.
17: Yeah.
19: Yeah,
17: all
19: so
17: right.
19: We went to the Cosmic Baseball on Friday.
17: I don't think it can get dark enough in here to have that glow, though.
19: No, that might be tough.
17: Because there are,
19: now.
17: It's not the lights in here that are the issue. There are lights outside the window
19: outside the room.
17: That I don't think, I don't know how
19: we would
17: turn them off.
19: We would need the black light lights as well.
17: Also that.
19: Yeah. So anyway, lots of the soccer. USA-Belgium tonight, 8 o'clock. Controversy around the suspension of Flo Balogun.
17: Mm-hmm.
19: Okay, we got that. That's fun.
17: Did you read all about Article 27?
19: I did.
17: Being thrown around?
19: I read Article 27, which Mike Florio, Pro Football Talk, then discussed Article 10, mm-hmm. and then Article 66, mm-hmm. all in the same article, which is not an article.
17: We're lawyering at the full Cup.
19: Very, very predictable. Predictable. Called it. I mean, if calling it is saying, I think it's 50-50 he's going to play. I did think... Very possible. This is FIFA. This is how it works. So, you know, we'll get into that. We'll get into the Sabres and no new players. Actually, sorry, they signed a goalie. No one knows him. That's cool. We'll mm-hmm. talk about that. A big offer sheet in the NHL. Very exciting. Can't wait to talk about that.
17: Capital B on, yes. On the big there. And what? In terms of like how much it was. Yes. Like
19: massive.
17: And the Ducks thought it was so big that they went to the league to ask for another draft pick.
19: Seismic offer sheet. Just huge offer sheet. So, yeah. Good times. And we'll get you ready for USA and Belgium. Nick Mandola, 8 o'clock today of NBC Soccer to talk about this huge game. And the winner of tonight's game between USA and Belgium plays the winner of the afternoon's game between Spain and Portugal. Mm-hmm. Which is incredible. Erling Haaland scored 2 goals for Norway in their win over Brazil. We can talk about that. The Mexico game was bonkers. Every game is bonkers. All these games are just incredible. It's, I think, mm-hmm. is it the world's best sporting event?
17: It is.
19: There's some sentence I've been trying to finish in my head. It's like, the World Cup is what the Olympics thinks it is, or something along those lines. The mm-hmm. Olympics is... You know, a collection of sports, and you'll watch one, and there are 7 people that might win that. And the World Cup is one sport, and every country cares an unbelievable amount. Mm-hmm. And everything about it is just so compelling. It's been amazing. And tonight, USA and Belgium, and I guess top story, Flo Balogun reinstated.
17: Yeah, it's been delivering, though. I mean, the stars are showing up. I mean, again, how long was the weekend? We had yesterday, which was awesome, Haaland barely touching the ball, right? 20 times he touched the ball in the whole game.
19: Did you see the first 3 times he touched the ball?
17: No.
19: He ran back all the way back to the defenders, and they passed it back and forth 3 times.
17: Just so he could
19: touch the ball.
17: Right, because...
19: He was getting tired of not touching the ball.
17: Yeah. Right.
19: Yep.
17: So you have that, and in the story that Brazil just cannot get out of their own way in this tournament. They've been past the quarterfinals in, what, 20 years now? I think it might be more than that. And then last night, of course, we'll talk about it, was like the greatest game I've ever seen in my life. It was awesome. The weekend was so long. Argentina Cabo Verde was during the weekend. And that game would have been a candidate for the greatest World Cup game you've ever seen because it was almost the most incredible upset ever, and it went to extra time, and a guy scored a goal from way out and then ran into the crowd, which you're like, buddy, the game's not over. This is not golden goal. Ran into the crowd to look for his family. I mean, leading into tonight for the U.S. game, it couldn't have been better. I also, like, I've watched this tournament since 2006, really, and this is the best one, right? Like, this tournament is awesome. It is the best sporting event, you could argue, in the world. I mean, most people in the world watch it. So, I feel like watching 06 and 10 and 14, like the World Cup is always great, but so this one is delivering more. Yep. It's the stars showing up. You got great storylines all over the place, upsets all over the place. Cabo Verde, I mean, Messi, you can't beat it. Everything you're wanting from this tournament, you're getting from this tournament.
19: Yep.
17: Unless you're Belgium.
19: I don't remember the last World Cup because I do think in part because it was in winter. And it was in the midst of a Sabre season, a football season, a basketball season. All the other sports were running at the same time.
17: Yeah, it would have been competing with like Monday Night Football.
19: So I just don't really remember much about it. Also, the U.S. wasn't at it, right?
17: The last one they were at.
19: Okay, two times
17: they weren't
19: ago.
17: At 2018 that's right. Russia. Yeah.
19: So I don't know. Something about that makes it where I don't remember it. Also, maybe the time zones all line up better. But
17: yeah, that too.
19: You know.
17: Right, for us, the time zone part is perfect. Did you see last night when England scored one of their goals and they panned to the watch party?
19: At 3 a.m.?
17: And it was 2:36 in the morning.
19: Yeah.
17: When they were all outside celebrating. So, like, for us, this has been, obviously, fantastic for time zones and everything.
19: First Yes, World Cup red card suspended by FIFA since 1962 for Flo Balogun. So the U.S.'s striker, their guy that's going to score the goals, more than likely.
17: He's been their best player.
19: He's fantastic. He's been great in this tournament. He got the red card, and that meant he was going to miss a game, another one. And then we just found out yesterday, actually, he's not going to miss a game. And like you said, Belgium's lawyering up. Is anybody else out here ready to jump off of the train for replay or whatever? Jump on the train. How are you? I use a lot of trains. Replay remains the enemy. Why did he get a red card? Because of replay. Right? They used replay in a way that they're not supposed to use replay. And then we found out you can't go back and take it away. Sorry. There's no appeals process. There's no thing. Oh, actually, there is. There is a replay of whether or not there's an appeals process. The enemy remains replay. All these offside calls that everyone's getting mad about, you know what the enemy is? It's replay. Again, why are these officials letting all the calls go? Because they know they're bailed out by VAR. They're bailed out by replay. So that's my one gripe. Watching all this, just still mad every single minute of every single day that everything is just subject to replay.
17: There were two obvious horrible calls by officials yesterday. They were overturned by VAR. You had the spikes into the guy's leg yesterday against Mexico, and you had Norway completely taking down a guy from Brazil that for some reason went uncalled.
19: Mm-hmm.
17: That guy didn't score, though. He got saved.
19: That's right.
17: Nyland for Norway was a brick wall in that game. So, yeah, like the ticky-tack offsides I'm not a fan of. But I've seen a lot of obvious stuff that's been overturned. So I'm good with it other than that because they did it wrong. That was the part of the story the day after. You're not supposed to do it in slow motion. Like, do you follow your own rules or don't you?
19: Right.
17: I guess this is them not doing it, kind of, although they have a rule that kind of says they can do whatever they want, which is why it was overturned. So, like, the first time they haven't done it since 1962. I was, when you and Nick were both saying, like, I feel like it's 50-50 on Friday. I'm like, really? In my head, it's like less than 5% that they're going to overturn this just because they've never done it. They never do it when you get the foul in the World Cup. I saw a lot of people pointing out after this decision that, like, Ronaldo had a suspension lifted that was on him coming into the tournament.
19: Yes, in the qualifying.
17: And a guy from Canada had the same thing. And there have been guys from, like, the Netherlands that have had this. Like, there are lots of these where you get it before the tournament in a qualifier, and there's one or two games left on it when you come into it. It's like, oh, we'll kind of lift that then. That's happened. But they've not done what they did yesterday.
19: No.
17: And you could say two wrongs make a right. I mean, I don't think he should have got a red card. And I also would understand why anybody from Belgium would be furious that they allowed this to happen. But what if a phone call was made? Right? That's why he's playing tonight.
19: Yep.
17: A phone call was made.
19: If not a phone call, like the phone call reportedly is a layer to this. FIFA represents that it had no bearing on the ruling because they have a judiciary panel, blah, blah, blah. Former FIFA headman Sepp Blatter, noted beacon of integrity and everything,
17: has still said, out here talking?
19: Yes. He said that
17: really?
19: this is horrible, of course, that this has happened.
17: Uh-huh.
19: At the end of the day, a soccer player that was like supposed to play is just going to play. Like, I do think right. that at the end of the day, you get to the right call, but yeah, I mean.
17: Yeah, no, agree. I do not think he should have gotten a red card.
19: No, I also don't think he should have been reinstated. Like, there are bad calls. You live with bad calls. Right, the fact that Belgium thinks that, all right, get your lawyers out there.
17: Who are they going to appeal to?
19: We made fun of this at the time when I said, like, oh, it's like when the Saints tried to get a state legislator
17: right.
19: to boycott the Super Bowl and like take the trophy away from a team. Like, please,
17: right?
19: It's just you get too far down the rabbit hole once you do that. So
17: this is at least before the game.
19: That's right.
17: So their goal would be what? Like their goal would be find some
19: injunction that he can't play. Who knows?
17: Right. Like some mechanism to have it so that a stay or something. Like, no, the suspension is upheld by some court somewhere and he can't play tonight. Like that would be their thing. Who are they doing that with, though? Is there like an international governing body, like that's FIFA. Like, I think they are the ones that decided. I don't know who you appeal to if you're Belgium. So all the talk of like them lawyering up, like what are you going to do? You're going to go to the United Nations?
19: Right.
17: Like, I don't understand who they are going to go after in this. So he's playing tonight. He's absolutely playing tonight.
19: Yes.
17: And it's massive that he's playing tonight.
19: Yes. Yes.
17: Like, I was legitimately worried because the guy that comes in for him, probably Ricardo Pepe, whoever it was going to be, you're talking about a massive drop in quality from what he is.
19: And against the goaltender in Thibaut Courtois, who's one of the best in the world.
17: He's awesome.
19: And you're going to need your finisher to finish to probably try and beat this team.
17: Yeah.
19: It'll be, if they win, the biggest U.S. soccer victory in 50 years, 60 years.
17: I want to say ever.
19: And set up the biggest game in U.S. soccer history in, well, probably ever. So we'll get the full breakdown with Nick Mendola at the top of the hour. If you want to give us a ring on any of it, 803-0550 is the phone number. On whatever, like, do you make your comparisons to other sports or think other things? I end up thinking about, you know, the Bills and Sabres all the time, and maybe, Joe, it's confirming your priors. What are my priors in sports? You need the best players, right? You need freak shows. How'd Norway beat Brazil? Did they do it by having all of the depth that there possibly could be? Or do they do it because, I got one guy that's, like, better than everybody else. Like, he touched the ball four times and scored twice. And probably might have had another one. Like, how'd they win? They have two great players, two world-class players, Norway does. How many does Brazil have? A bunch also. And like you said, they can't get out of their own way. But there's Harry Kane, and there's Messi, and there's Holland.
17: Jude Bellingham yesterday.
19: Jude Bellingham. There's awesome. Kylian Mbappe, who's been incredible for France as well. Like, the stars, like you said, the stars are showing up, and the stars are carrying it. And it's just greatness. That's what I'm here for. I wanted to watch that Brazil-Norway game just to watch Holland. And when he scores the first one, it feels inevitable. When he scores the second one, it's just like, man, could he be the kind of player, the kind of story here that has a Caitlin Clark level effect? Like, I don't really watch this sport, but wait a minute. If this dude, every time I watch him, will do that, which pretty much he does every game, he's going to score a goal. Maybe I'll start watching to see when the guy that does the great thing or the woman that does I'm turning on the TV, I'm getting what I paid for. And right. That's what Holland is. That's what Messi is. You get these returns all the time. Right. So could, you know, Team USA get to that spot? Maybe. But this tournament has delivered on star power, and star power sells everything in sports.
17: So, yeah. And I wonder if that happens for the U.S. tonight. I mean, it could be Balogun. It could be Pulisic, who hasn't really had his moment.
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1: It's because now, and that sports starts next month. Mm-hmm. Like, you don't have to wait that long.
2: Right. I saw Arsenal has a game a month from yesterday.
1: Right.
2: Like, it's a friendly, but like, they get started.
1: Like, this is evidence of like what you get from the best in the world.
2: Best on best.
1: And like, the best in the world play there. And it's pretty readily available to watch.
2: Yeah. I think
1: will more and more people jump into it. I mean, this tournament's been so good. I have to think that'll happen to some degree.
2: If you're someone that's made the point about Olympic hockey helping the NHL, I think you have to, even if it won't be you doing it, acknowledge that a tournament like this helps these individual leagues because you start to want to watch these players.
1: Right.
2: Right?
1: Right, right.
2: Like if USA beats Canada, that's good because now someone somewhere in the world wants to watch Tage Thompson or Jack Hughes or, mm-hmm. you know, name the player. McKinnon. We grew the game by getting it out there in front of more people. That's what this is, except it's obviously a much bigger and arguably better tournament.
1: Although I don't need a new wave of Manchester City fans.
2: No, we do not need that. We do not need that.
1: No.
2: I've never had more fun rooting for a player that I can't stand.
1: Like, yeah.
2: It's like a hall pass. It's a sports hall pass. It's maybe if there was U.S. flag football and you got to root for Mahomes, I wouldn't even want to do that. Mm-hmm. That wouldn't even feel right. But that's what this Haaland thing has been, watching him play for Norway. I've been rooting for Norway.
1: The guy, you know, the guy, if I didn't already have a team and wasn't already like really, really into the sport, the guy I would have watched over the weekend and been like, I want to watch that guy. I'm going to find where he plays and watch that guy. Is Anthony Gordon last night from England. That dude was moving a million miles an hour every time he had the ball. He plays at Barcelona, though,
2: yeah.
1: So that'd be a little bit tougher to track down. Right? Well, La Liga's like ESPN Plus. It's probably not that hard,
2: actually. If you want to watch that league, I'm guessing you know where it is.
1: Probably.
2: All the other leagues on 12 different streaming apps. You got to watch which game, you know, Sunday is on this one and Monday is on that
1: Amazon
2: one.
1: Prime on Wednesdays. Right. And then, right. Yeah.
2: 803-0550, our phone number, and 1-888-552-550. USA and Belgium tonight, 8 o'clock from Seattle.
1: U.S. the last host nation.
2: Yeah.
1: Canada eliminated. Their manager said that we were the better team. What? After the game, after he lost 3-0.
2: Good luck with that.
1: Never a good look, right?
2: Nope.
1: Has that ever been a good look?
2: No.
1: Anybody in sports that's ever said after losing, like, we were better? Just never, never good. And then last night, of course, was just unbelievable. It was a circus from beginning to end. Goals and fights. Bench-clearing brawl. Almost at one point, the fans, Mexico, England. I mean, I wanted to see that game the moment the bracket came out. Like, okay, this is in line. And it could not have delivered more. Drama to the end, red cards. I mean, they're really, you know, setting up tonight and today to, like, high expectations. Because yesterday was so awesome. And that game last night was it.
2: It got delayed again because they have just lightning there all the time, delaying games.
1: Yeah, it started like 9 o'clock.
2: Started 9 o'clock.
1: It was supposed to start at 8:30.
2: Yeah.
1: But once it started, it was just fast. And did you hear Harry Kane after the game?
2: Yeah, he had
1: totally
2: no voice.
1: Totally lost his voice.
2: He had no voice.
1: It was could not have been better. They found the hotel again, the Mexico fans. England booked 15 hotels, I saw. Mexico fans found the one they were staying in anyway.
2: Shouldn't they have stayed at 15 different hotels?
1: Like 15 different players?
2: Like two people per hotel. Just spread them out. How about that road win?
1: You could have done that.
2: It's a big road win. And now we get
1: super impressive. I mean, England winning. They got dominated? They got rolled in that game. They had, I mean, this is kind of like me just saying like the guy who says we were the better team. They had triple the shots in that game. They had way more possession of the ball. Like England won because their goalkeeper played the game of his life.
2: He did play great. How much of that was after they went down a man? I mean,
1: he made an incredible save in like the third minute.
2: I'm going to need to see that little graph of the momentum they throw on the screen.
1: Oh, find it. It's going to be a lot of green.
2: Show me the momentum graph.
1: I think it's going to be a lot of green if you find it.
2: ESPN has.

0: expected goals 1.88 to 1.61.
1: In favor of?
0: Mexico. That's, but again, they played 30 minutes up a man.
1: Well, I can't say dominated if it's only off by 0.2.
0: 40 minutes, 50 minutes up a man. Yeah. The red card came at the 54th. So.
1: Mm-hmm. All right, I'll back off on dominated because that's pretty close.
0: It's a big win. It's a big win. It's like winning at Arrowhead in the playoffs, I guess. And tonight, Belgium has to win at Seattle. Good old Monday Night Football in Seattle. What's not to like? So, yeah, there's that. We went to Cosmic Baseball. You did too.
1: Mm-hmm.
0: I cannot wait to talk about this Flyers-Ducks offer sheet.
1: Mm-hmm.
0: The Flyers are being accused of cratering the Ducks for a decade. Elliot Friedman.
1: Who's accused? Wait, a decade?
0: Yeah, because like your whole build is all here, your number two overall pick, blah, blah, and you just saddle a team with an $18 million contract. Like, it's funny. We are still in the midst of an offer sheet saga because they have 7 days to match. If you don't know, Leo Carlson, 5 years, $18 million per year, which is a huge bonkers contract. He is not that good. But it doesn't matter because, as well, I think was predictable, it's going to be an NFL offseason for hockey, which is there's a lot more money. Guys are going to get paid. You do not necessarily have to be the best player to get the most money. You just have to be available. And that's what happened here. $18 million a year for Leo Carlson. And we'll get to that. The one thing I was going to mention, Joe, is I saw the last time a player was offer sheeted, like a big one, Sebastian Aho, was by Montreal, right? And 2 days later, the Carolina Hurricanes on their social media account tweeted out, I think it was 2 days, maybe it was even shorter, will we match the offer sheet? And the answers were yes and we, because they were going to match it. So there they are being snarky on their social media feed pretty quickly that they're going to match it, and the Ducks haven't said a word. Like, what are they going to do?
1: They probably don't know.
0: they might not know. Yeah. They might not know. $18 million. But I love it for the Flyers. I love it. I don't care that he's not worth $18 million. That's not the point. What the Flyers have done, for better or for worse, what Daniel Briere has done as the GM of the Flyers, has said loudly, the first GM in 20 years to say it, winning matters. Being great is the goal. We're supposed to be good. And they're trying to do that. So it'd be a huge, huge get for them. 803-0550 to join us. Jeremy and Joe. Nick Mendola at 8 o'clock. Lots and lots to break through, to get through with, you know, the game tonight, the offer sheet madness, the Sabres not doing anything really of substance, and the offseason probably being over. I'm operating under the idea that it's over, that this is the team.
1: Friedman said this weekend that Hellebuck is getting traded.
0: Okay.
1: And he's still saying, like, they're the Sabres.
0: Buffalo and Carolina still?
1: Like, I think they are just waiting on Winnipeg. Like, they are. I still would tell you right now, like, do you want to put on the bet board? I think the Hellebuck's next game is as a Sabre. So I don't think their offseason is over. I don't think their offseason's over until that guy gets traded somewhere else.
0: I don't want to bet against it. The Sabres do have a million forwards.
1: They do. And they might have one more if Krebs signs at some point here.
0: Krebs filed for arbitration.
1: Yep.
0: So that's one to keep or walk away from. Have to plan for that.
1: Yep.
0: 803-0550 to join us and 1-888-550-2550. Welcome back. Happy Monday. Team USA tonight. We're thrilled about it. Join us to chat about it here on WGR.
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13: 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And by the first ever Infiniti QX65. The round of 16 kicked off with Morocco and Canada in a feisty match that saw a total of 8 yellow cards. After a scoreless first half where Canada seemed to have the edge, the Atlas Lions made it 1-0 just 5 minutes into the second half and never looked back. Two goals from Ezdine Unahi and a late stoppage time goal gave Morocco a 3-0 win and a place in the quarterfinals. I'm Fernando Carlos.
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15: Valera and Balogun will be available to play in the round of 16 against Belgium today. FIFA announced yesterday that the disciplinary committee has suspended the red card from their win over Bosnia and Herzegovina last week. The match is scheduled today at 8. Other matches in the World Cup's round of 16, some results from yesterday. Norway defeated Brazil 2-1 and England defeated Morocco 3-2. Today, aside from the U.S. men's national team, Portugal plays Spain at 3. The NHL Players Association announced yesterday that Peyton Krebs is among 15 total NHL players to file for salary arbitration. The hearings will be set up between July 20th and August 1st. For more, Paul Hamilton has the latest at WDGR550.com. And the Bills, they'll hold an open practice that's not exclusive to PSL members. For more, Sal Capaccio has the latest on our website as well. 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I'm Joe Calley for Western New York's Voice of the Fan, WGR.
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17: Attack the job, shelled her up. He's been busy since the count. Haaland scores again! Norway lead! The Northern Lights are shining!
18: The Northern Lights are shining. Ian Dark on the call there.
19: Mm-hmm.
18: Norway wins. Good. Might want a Norway jersey.
19: They play England next. That jersey, the red one, is awesome. That is just their flag.
18: Yeah.
19: Yeah.
18: So,
19: and the font on the numbers and everything.
18: It's all cool.
19: Yeah.
18: And the rowing. And someone tweeted you and me that we should do the rowing at Bills or Sabres games, to which I said, like, no. We're not just going to claim to be Norway. We're just rowing to a drum as the Buffalo Sabres. Like, that's not.
19: Yeah, no. There's only one team in sports, in North American sports, that I think should be allowed to get away with that.
18: Ooh, the Vikings.
19: The Vikings.
18: Which they already do skull, and they already do the clap.
19: Yeah, if they wanted to mix it up,
18: they wanted to
19: do
18: add
19: rowing instead.
18: Yes, if they want to add the row, they can.
19: Yeah, I'd allow it.
18: No, the Buffalo Bills should not add that.
19: No, thank you. I also don't think we... They're probably pretty well practiced at it.
18: It doesn't seem that hard.
19: Everyone's got to do it at the same time, right?
18: Yeah,
19: you got to do it to the beat of the drum. And
18: right after the drum hit. Boom, boom. Oh. Seems easy enough. Speaking of the Bills, hey, a great thing happened.
19: Mm-hmm.
18: I think a great thing happened. They added an open practice. This story arc didn't even make it through the rounds of a long weekend where everyone would have been mad about things.
19: Mm-hmm.
18: So the story is Lance Lysowski of the Buffalo News tweeting this yesterday that the Bills would be adding an open practice at the new stadium on August 18th.
19: Mm-hmm.
18: This in response to the idea that the return of the blue and red, the open practice on Saturday, August 8th, would only be available for season ticket holders and PSL holders.
19: Mm-hmm.
18: All right, I'm going to go step by step. Okay, number one, of course that's what should have happened.
19: Yes.
18: The blue and red, of course, should have been a season ticket holder event. It's the first event in the new stadium. It doesn't have to be this way every year. This year, they're opening a brand new stadium. A lot of people are really excited to get in there. And if you paid $12,000 for your seat, the idea that you should get in there first is totally reasonable. For the Bills to have decided the return of the blue and red was going to be a season ticket holder event was totally fair. I had no problem with it.
19: Mm-hmm.
18: I don't say that because I will have tickets in the stadium. If I didn't, I'd say that's totally fine. It's unfortunate that demand will be so high that only so many people can get in there. And then the Bills just went ahead and added another practice that'll be, like, not available for season ticket holders.
19: Right.
18: August 18th. Great.
19: Yeah.
18: So, double thumbs up, Bills.
19: It is available season, but, like, they won't go first.
18: Right. It's just
19: available
18: open
19: to everybody
18: to
19: at the same time. And, yeah.
18: So a second open practice, the first one goes to season ticket holders again. Like,
19: yeah,
18: the people that decided they were going to spend money got first dibs on an event that was going to be at the stadium, and then they added another one.
19: Yeah, I think it's perfect.
18: They nailed it.
19: You give everybody an opportunity to get in there before games start.
18: Not everybody, but right. Two stadiums worth of people.
19: Right. Without that, and if you wanted to give blue and red to the season ticket holders, then if you're not a season ticket holder, like, sorry, you don't have an opportunity to get in here before preseason games at least start.
18: And then, like, those are going to be tough tickets to get as well.
19: Right.
18: So they're adding an event that is effectively free.
19: Right. So you're at least opening the door for anybody to get in if they really want to get in.
18: Yes.
19: And I'd expect both to be packed, right? Like, into the upper bowl.
18: Oh, I think it'll be sellout.
19: Sellout.
18: I think both will look like full NFL games. The blue and red will, both preseason games will.
19: Yep.
18: And now this open practice on August 18th. Yes, I think they'll all look like full stadiums.
19: So I think they did a great job with that.
18: Yeah.
19: And I think that football being the opening events, when they first said, they originally said, like, maybe they would do, like, a concert or something. Like, that was kind of out there, like, maybe that they would do to open the stadium. And then once it became, it's just going to be football to open the stadium, I remember thinking, like, oh, really? That's kind of lame. Like, I want there to be some big kickoff festival, weekend, whatever, to open the new stadium before the Bills get in there. Now that it's here, though, and now that it's, like, okay, the football is what's opening it, it's, to me, like, kind of perfect for what the stadium was for and who built it, and, you know, why, looking at the seat colors and the scoreboards being in with Bill's messaging on it. I think it ended up working out pretty good that football is what's going to open the stadium, even if it's not games, but football opening it.
18: You'll hear the sound systems, you'll see the jumbotrons, you'll get the full kind of presentation for it. So good.
19: Meanwhile, walk around and check everything out.
18: Yes. Can't decide.
19: How long's a practice? Same as what we experience at training camp, we're talking right, like hour and a half,
18: hour and 40 minutes. Yeah, the blue and red, every time we go to the blue and red, I'm reminded that it's not a scrimmage so much as it's a practice. There's some drills that'll be like live, but
19: yeah.
18: Yeah. So good. Good job, Bills.
19: Yeah.
18: Nicely done. 803-0550-1 888-550-2550. Jeremy and Joe here on WGR. We'll talk with Nick Mendola at 8 o'clock. Previewing tonight's U.S.-Belgium game.
19: Everybody is complaining about the Balogun thing. UEFA's got a statement this morning. I just saw a long quote from Norway's coach after the game.
18: Who else can get in on this? Who can grab a headline? Is Tom Brady going to make? Let's draft athletes that will feel they have to put out their own personal statement.
19: But it's got to be a non-American, right? Because it's got to be someone complaining about it.
18: Fair. That's right.
19: So, okay, I need a celebrity that is, you know, from somewhere else. Somewhere in Europe primarily would probably be good, but I guess it could be from anywhere. Like a... Arnold Schwarzenegger. I don't know.
18: Arnold Schwarzenegger. Yeah, I don't know.
19: Does Belgium have any famous celebrities?
18: Jean-Claude Van Damme.
19: Okay, there we go.
18: My guess.
19: I think it's up to him. He's got to do something.
18: Is the Muscles from Brussels going to put out a statement?
19: Muscles from Brussels? That was his nickname?
18: Yeah, which is, yeah. Muscles from Brussels. He's Belgian. Check his Twitter. See if Jean-Claude Van Damme. Ooh, this is the
19: plot. He maybe has already.
18: This is the plot of his next film. If he could possibly make another film, how old is he? 80.
19: He's gonna
18: abduct the player that was reinstated to keep that player out of the game.
19: Yeah.
18: For justice.
19: He has not tweeted since August of 2025. He posted a video with his dog in front of a painting that he painted.
18: Is he working out?
19: He looks in shape.
18: Okay. Good.
19: He's got to be in his
18: 70s, 60s.
19: Yeah. I'm not sure I've ever seen a movie with him.
18: You've never seen Bloodsport?
19: No.
18: Speaking of, like, old guy stuff.
19: Wasn't he the star of that movie with the terrorist attack in the Penguins Arena?
18: Yeah, Sudden Death.
19: Okay, I've seen a little of
18: Sudden Death?
19: Like, I've seen Sudden Death.
18: Let me tell you, that movie is...
19: I've seen when he fights the Penguins mascot.
18: Yes.
19: Yeah.
18: Sudden Death. I did have a thought about this. You guys would have all seen over the weekend the video... This is like go back in time with Grandpa. Of the Goo Goo Dolls playing City Hall in the rain, right?
19: Yeah.
18: And of course, none of you would have been there. You're all far too young. No. Are you even alive? I mean,
19: I would have been like 8.
18: All right, you're 8 years old.
20: Yeah, I would have been, yeah, 4.
15: When was it?
20: Maybe.
15: It was 04,
19: right?
15: 04, yeah, it was 2.
18: Two. Okay, yeah. I did have the thought about, like, what if we just, for 20 minutes, had an oral history of that night for people that were there? Because
19: yeah,
18: whenever you see July 4th, you might see people tweet about it, what it was like. I was there for that. And it was, I mean, an iconic night, whatever, an incredible night. 803-0550, an oral history for these young guys about that night.
19: I mean, it's a legendary video and, like, yes, live yeah, yes, performance.
18: The thing I would say about it is it was rainy and kind of crummy most of the day, if I remember correctly.
19: Mm-hmm.
18: And we debated if we were going to go down or not, and then it stopped raining, so we did. We went down to City Hall. The Goo Goo Dolls are playing a free show at City Hall. It's just like, all right, let's just go do that. It's something to do. And when it started to rain, my memory of when it started to rain, they had spotlights that were shooting up into the sky. You know, it's a big concert. You swirl right, lights around. When it started to rain, you could look up, and I want you to picture what it would look like if a waterfall was falling down on top of you. And there was a spotlight shooting. Uh-huh. You look it up like, oh, that looks like...
19: Uh-huh.
18: It was the hardest rain I've ever stood in my entire life. It was not just they were playing in the rain or some hard rain. It was...
19: Like the big raindrops or like you really
18: waterfall.
19: Feel them when... Yeah.
18: Yes.
19: Yeah.
18: It was a flooding waterfall. Because one thing that video might not show, or I don't know which versions of the video you've seen, but the square, Niagara Square, flooded.
19: Yeah, you can't really see.
18: It was,
19: you can see only like the crowd, and you can see what's going on stage.
18: Yeah, right. If you were,
19: and you can see the puddles on stage.
18: Puddles on stage, yeah. Not in the street, but where the monument is, like around there on the sidewalks. It was ankle deep water, if not more.
19: Yeah,
18: you could run and slip and slide on concrete. That's yeah, how much water was on the ground.
19: Wow,
18: it was.
20: That's awesome.
18: Amazing. Yeah, one of those things where everybody's outside. What are you gonna do? Try and find an umbrella. What's the point? Right. Where'd you go?
19: I'm watching the video now, and there's only like a couple. There's like 3 people with umbrellas, and it does feel like looking at like there's these people underneath the umbrella are still soaking wet.
18: Yeah. Yeah.
19: Like what is this really serving?
18: Yeah.
19: Right now,
18: your umbrella. It rained so hard that you would have been splashed from the waterfall hitting the puddle you're standing in and raining yeah, up at you.
19: Right.
18: I don't even know what an umbrella would have done. So there you
20: That's
18: go.
20: Awesome.
18: There's my oral history of that day. I don't remember really anything else other than that. Like that it rained unbelievably hard and I was there and it flooded.
19: The instruments just worked all the way through?
18: I guess so. It's kind of a miracle they didn't stop the show. It's really incredible.
20: Yeah, that is
18: There's
20: amazing.
18: A lot of danger to that.
20: Yeah. Oh, yeah.
18: And maybe
15: electricity
18: should not have done that.
19: Did they go as long as they were supposed to or did they like cut anything out?
18: I don't think they cut anything out.
19: They just kept going?
18: I think they just kind of played. Maybe it happened at the end of the show. I remember very little other than what I just told you.
19: Had you ever considered leaving?
18: The rain came on like a blitzkrieg.
19: So there was no opportunity really.
20: Immediately you're too wet. It's like, I'm going right. to get wetter
18: Where
20: than this.
18: Where would I go?
20: Yeah.
18: What's the point of leaving? They're playing.
19: Right.
18: And we're all out there and we're in it.
19: Like we're all here to the end.
20: Yeah.
18: Yeah. Yeah. It's always a great video to see. I always love seeing it because it was truly an incredible day. Like, hey, there's a free concert downtown in Niagara Square. Has there been one since?
19: I've never been to one.
20: I don't know.
19: I've never heard of one down there other than this. So, I mean, they're at Canal Side now.
18: Yeah, right.
20: Right.
18: Anyway, 22 years ago, huh?
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1: Hope everyone had a good 4th of July. See some fireworks.
9: My fireworks were mostly limited to the ones at the ballpark on Friday night, which were
1: very good.
9: Great. They were basically the ones that the Bisons, I feel like, would normally
1: very good fireworks
9: shoot
1: at the
9: off,
1: at the Cosmic Baseball. We drove around a little bit trying to find fireworks. It's the thing about everybody having access to fireworks. You can just kind of drive around, look for a clear shot of the night sky.
9: Yeah.
1: Like last night, out of nowhere, like three houses down, just fireworks. Ripping huge fireworks into the sky. they announced themselves, right? Mm-hmm. What's that? Look out the window. Oh,
9: fireworks.
1: In the middle of our street.
9: Mm-hmm.
1: Let's go. 803-0550 to join us, Jeremy and Joe. Nick Mendola at 8 o'clock on a Belgium-U.S. preview and the thoughts on the suspension of Flo Balogun, which I think by the rules means the card's not rescinded, but the suspension of the game, additional game, is. And if you were to imagine he gets a red card tonight, they'd be like, oh, okay, we've got to add that game back on. because it's kind of like a probationary thing, is from what I read, what it says it is. Andrew in Rochester. Andrew, good morning.
10: Morning, guys. How are you?
1: Good.
9: Good.
10: So, we've seen a lot of, NFL, NHL, MLB do some boneheaded things, but FIFA is constantly like, here, hold my beer for a second, and we'll show you. But if they came out the next day and said, hey, we have this rule in place, this article, we're going to rescind it, nobody's up in arms. It's the fact that it took until yesterday, the day before the game. Belgium has every right to be upset. They've been getting ready to play, not against him. FIFA is just, the goal Croatia had called against them the other night that would have tied it up. We're going to go and take a goal away because the ball might have nicked a hair. They're taking away from their own game and, like, how awesome it's been. The singing after the games is great. Everything is great. And then you just have these calls. It's like, holy cow, this is how everybody else in the world watches their favorite sport.
1: Well, I mean, is it any different? Is it any different than the NFL?
10: No, but yeah. I think this looks a lot worse than like the Brady Deflategate type thing.
1: Fair. Yeah, I mean, I guess that's a different kind of investigation. The NFL did, of course, destroy evidence of Spygate.
9: All right,
1: and just tell everybody what the punishment was, and did not have any. But the best comparison, thanks, Andrew. The best comparison I think you could make here about the Balogun decision is, in football, we have this system of replays where certain things are not reviewable. Oh, you can't review that. Oh, okay. Well, why? It's just in the rules.
9: Mm-hmm.
1: And what FIFA did here with this was they decided, you know what? We can review something that's not reviewable.
9: Mm-hmm.
1: If that happened in an NFL game, it's the Super Bowl. It's the playoffs. And, down by contact.
9: That used to be the one. They weren't allowed to review a fumble if it was down by contact.
1: Right. And then they just decided during the game, like, actually, you know what? This time it is.
9: Yeah.
1: And the right call is made, but
9: you
1: change your rules midstream. You can't review that. It's not reviewable. It hasn't been reviewable all season. All of a sudden it is. That's a lot of what this is. So, yeah. Tough. Good for the U.S. I saw and I thought, right, fine.
9: Mm-hmm.
1: The funniest comment I saw was, you're a real soccer country when you get a corrupt ruling to go your way. Now you're a soccer country.
9: Uh-huh.
1: 803-0550. Jeremy and Joe, give us a ring if you want. Thanks, Andrew, for the phone call. You can chime in on what you saw from this weekend. I'd love to get to that Portugal-Croatia game because I know you tweeted about chips in the balls for football and measurements and all that. So we can talk about that here on WGR.
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12: Flair and Balogun will be available to play in the round of 16 against Belgium today. FIFA announced that the disciplinary committee has suspended the red card from their win over Bosnia and Herzegovina last week. The match is scheduled today at 8. Other matches in the World Cup's round of 16, some results from yesterday. Norway defeated Brazil 2-1. England defeated Mexico 3-2. Today, aside from the U.S. men's national team, Portugal plays Spain at 3. The NHL Players Association announced yesterday that Peyton Krebs is among 15 total NHL players to file for salary arbitration. The hearings will be between July 20th and August 1st. For more, Paul Hamilton has the latest at WGR550.com. And the Buffalo Bills, they'll hold an open practice that is not exclusive to PSL members. For more, Sal Capaccio has all of the details at WGR550.com. 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
13: Radishich was waiting. Matanovic! And is it going to go in? It does! It's remarkable! Guardiola was on the scene! It's 2-2!
14: Portugal-Croatia. from Toronto. Nick Mendola was at that game. We'll talk with Nick at 8.

0: o'clock. We can bring a little NFL conversation about this game, because if you were watching it, it was, well, first off, it was amazing, bonkers. I'm trying to remember the Portugal goal that scored. Oh, it was a header, like in the 93rd minute?
1: Yeah.
0: Yeah, it was already in stoppage time.
1: It went over Ronaldo, and then who put it in? Somebody else put it in.
0: Yeah. They're down 1-0. They rally to take a 2-1 lead, and then Croatia scores on the last kick of the game, basically, but it was ruled offside because the chip in the ball indicates when it touches things, and there was a blip on the radar, like it's a heart monitor,
1: right,
0: that it touched the head of a player, thereby putting the other player offside who scored the goal.
1: Correct.
0: And
1: by changing the time that basically the pass was made.
0: Yes, yes. When that player touches the ball, the next player becomes offside. Like, there's no dispute about that. Like, if you watch soccer, you know, if it hit its head, if it hit his head, that guy's offside. That's how that works.
1: The player said after the game he felt it hit his hair, which I thought was interesting, because can you feel when something like touches your hair?
0: Yes.
1: And not the rest of your body?
0: Yes.
1: Okay.
0: If it's a soccer ball going 68 miles per hour.
1: And it brushes the top of your head and hits your hair.
0: I think so.
1: Yeah. But he confirmed, like, it did touch. Like, there was no mistake.
0: Hair count, right?
1: Yeah.
0: One knee equals 2 feet. Two strands of hair equal a finger? What do we got? What's the ruling here?
1: I think hair counts, right? I think anything on you, if you're wearing baggy shorts and that touches you, that the ball touches that counts too. Like, if it's attached to your body, then it counts.
0: Yeah.
1: So it counts. But they showed the little meter.
0: Like, yes, yes.
1: Yeah, the line is flat, and then it goes up, and then it goes flat again. Because the ref, or was it after the game that confirmed this, that they didn't see it on video, they just checked to see
0: the ball.
1: The ball. The ball was going to tell them whether or not it hit or not, which is what overturned the goal.
0: Mm-hmm.
1: If they just did replay review, then it would have counted.
0: Thoughts? Anybody?
1: I mean, they got it right. Right?
2: I mean, you
1: can't say they didn't. If the ball touched him, well, then it was no goal, and we have evidence. We have the only thing we need. I don't need to go to replay review. Just check your watch. Did it hit him? Yes. Okay. No goal.
0: Mm-hmm.
2: Ugh, it's just so lame.
0: It's the lamest.
2: It's the lamest thing.
3: Yeah.
0: It's very lame.
2: Yeah.
0: What I got to thinking of, you tweeted, Joe, about how they can do this where they can tell a ball.
1: They could tell a ball touching a piece of hair on a guy's head in soccer, but the NFL and the NHL can't tell me if a ball has crossed a line.
2: Yes.
1: Which, by the way, they've had that in soccer for a long time too.
0: Yes, yes, that's
1: like
0: right.
1: That is literally the watch. That is like the watch tells the ref if the ball went.
0: They never have to review that.
1: No, nope.
0: Goal.
1: They know. They just know.
0: Yep, that's right. They've got that. They've had that for years.
1: And I've got billion-dollar entities here that don't know how to do that because they probably haven't invested in it like FIFA does.
0: I guess the thing I would come away with, my takeaway from that would be, we see a readout on the screen says it touched the guy's hair follicle. And what is the ultimate result? Like, I don't really care. Like, do I trust it? Are you sure it was right? Do you know it was right?
1: Well, the guy said after the game it did.
0: Thank goodness he said he felt it hit his hair.
2: Right.
0: What if he said, I didn't?
2: Yeah, exactly.
0: The reading was wrong. Like, this, you know, I'll try as hard as I can to get out of my replay has ruined everything mindset and have like an intelligent conversation about this, if I'm even capable. But I think that everything about all this, everything about offside, you know, the soccer world that doesn't watch the sport all the time thinks that every single goal that's exciting, that whenever something good happens, it's offside, which is not really the case. It's not true how that happens.
1: No, we had a million goals over the weekend that were not called back.
0: That's right. But what it reveals is that it used to just be that the guy would raise the flag or not, and you'd all just move on with your life. And maybe there was a tough call, and maybe not. Now, as it is, instead of thinking like, oh, that guy got the call wrong, now it's the world wants to move the line from if there's any part of the body that's over the defender to what about the feet? What about the full player can be passed, which is just moving the same line. Where do you want the line to be? At your hand, at your waist, at your foot?

0: We'll just keep reviewing it until we all die. Like, review remains the problem. The belief that you can get everything right. Here's one where the review says it hit the guy's hair follicle. Not follicle, I guess his actual hair. The follicle would be in his head, right?
1: Right, yeah.
0: And sure. It's very unsatisfying. Like, you want a chip in the football to tell you whether or not the guy got the first down. And what I'm here to tell you is no matter how accurate it would claim to be, people would say it was wrong. Well, sorry, the chip said you got first down. Yeah, but I'm looking at it, and I don't think it did. Well, it hit his hair. I'm watching it. I don't think it redirected. Isn't the point that it has to move?
2: That what? His
3: the ball has to move?
0: Right,
3: it has to
0: move. Right, if he didn't pass it, that's what offside spirit of the rule is actually supposed to be,
3: right.
0: Is that he passes it in a direction. He didn't change the arc of the football. Nothing happened there.
3: That's where I run into my problems with this kind of stuff, where it's like, okay, is this by the letter of the law that you've created in this, you know, game that we're all playing here, which is, you know, we got to remember that that's what's happening here. If that is how fine we're going to get with these things, and these events don't actually change anything tangible about the result of what happened, I get to a point where I'm frustrated by the how much we have to analyze every tiny bit of it. And it just gets exhausting, and it takes the fun out of it. And that's the whole point, is for this to be fun and this to be exciting. And that moment in the game was incredible. I was sitting in the living room with my old man watching, and like, that whole game was amazing. It all culminates. That happens. It's like, oh my God, this is one of the greatest sporting moments I'm ever going to see. And I couldn't care less about either of these teams. But I've got this amazing thing that I've just witnessed, and now a computer's going to tell me that it's not real.
0: It's the same as an offside challenge. Like, well, is this skate in the air? Are we like three molecules into the zone?
3: Exactly.
0: But that's what this is. Like, did it materially change the play?
2: All right, no.
0: No. Then if you can't see it, then don't get an electron microscope out to find out what happened.
2: But the reason they have it is not because it's supposed... I mean, it is doing that. It is telling you to exact certainty whether it touched or not. But the reason they're doing it is so that they don't have to spend time to go over and replay review it. They're trying to get rid of replay
0: with the
2: chip.
0: That's right. That's right.
2: So, like, this is not slowing the game down. And that, to me, is why I would want it in football. Is not so that I can spend all this time and go to the booth and the TV and talk to Gene Steratore about whether or not, do you think this ball crossed the first down marker, the Josh Allen QB sneak? Let me spend and waste how many hours of my life since that play has happened on whether or not he actually went across the first down. If I just had a chip in the ball, we would have known that moment and we never would have talked about it ever again.
0: Maybe.
2: No, first we would. If it was accurate, we would have never talked about it again.
0: How do you know if it's accurate?
3: Right.
4: There's always going to be someone.
2: Right now, we're just not going to trust technology.
0: No,
2: then
0: that's
2: you're
0: right.
2: Just someone who's not going to trust technology.
0: We've gone over this. The best technology they have has a margin of error of 6 inches,
2: which is way better than a line judge.
0: 6 inches. Did he make it or not? Oh, they say he's 1 inch short.
2: That's better than a line judge.
0: It is?
2: Yes. A line judge who is walking a tightrope 25 yards
0: just
2: is not going to be that
0: judge
2: accurate.
0: That you don't know if it's accurate.
2: Well, I know it. At least I know within six inches. I have no idea how within range of accuracy that line judge is going to be. He could be 3 feet off.
0: That, again, like, this is where football, the chip and the ball. So you know how close it got to the line. How do you know when Josh Allen's knee touched the ground? How do you know when the whistle blows for stopping contact for forward progress? Like,
2: well, part of my point.
0: That's one thing that's very different here. In the case of this ball that hits the guy's hair, none of the other stuff matters other than one player's position on the field, which you can clearly see.
2: And that's part of my point anyway. It's less about the 6 inches. It's more how is – I'd prefer they had something that is exact like this ball. Like, this ball is telling me if it hit a human hair. And my football the NFL that makes $10 billion a year can't get better than 6 inches when FIFA's doing it this accurately. Like, that would be more of my point anyway. Like, because then we're eliminating the replay review and we're eliminating that margin of error. Like, that is what I would want the NFL to do. And I would also want it hockey, too, because how many times is a puck invisible underneath a goalie's pad, and I've got Dave Jackson in the booth now. I'm like, I think I might see the puck there. And like, well, does his glove? Let me check this angle. And we're doing this. And then the referees, NetSport, they go to the iPad in the penalty box. I got this whole song and dance to figure out whether or not it's in. When, how come in that sport? Just have a system, have something in the puck where the ref looks at his watch. Doesn't matter if you saw the puck or not. Like, oh, it crossed the line. It was a goal. It was under the goalie, but guess what? The puck was underneath his pad here, and we couldn't see it. So it's a goal. Like, that would... You want to get rid of replay.
0: You're right.
2: This is getting rid of an element of replay. It's saving you time.
0: True.
3: Yeah.
2: It is going to give you... Yes. Like, it is going to give you... It frustrates you.
0: It might be unsatisfying at times.
2: Right. Like, a hockey equivalent of what we saw in Croatia-Portugal is... A guy's going to score a goal and something or an incredible save is going to happen. Right?
0: Do a goal. Did it hit a high stick? I didn't see it hit there. Right. Oh, the chip says it did.
2: There you go.
0: All right. And
2: on a goal that wins a game in overtime. Did. Right. Like, you're going to have moments like that.
3: Look back at there was a little bit of debate about the last goal that goes in overtime against Montreal. Did that tip off of a stick? Like, are we going to blame UPL or this other guy? Like, okay, the chip tells us it went off the stick.
0: Right.
3: So I'm not mad at UPL anymore.
0: Right.
3: Like, okay.
2: Mm-hmm.
3: I guess. I don't know. I just, that situation with that game, the way that worked out to me just is the antithesis of what I want my sports to be.
0: Yeah.
3: And it just as a whole. I want it, like, listen, I know it touched his hair. Great. But it was an incredible moment. That was an underdog making this play that nobody thought would ever happen. And it represented, I think, what makes these kind of things so special. And it was taken away because there's a microchip that could tell you that it touched a dude's, you know, hair fall.
0: Yeah. I think I come somewhere in between the two of you, because when you say you took away an amazing play that should have been cool, I think you sound like Mahomes when the guy was offside.
3: Sure.
0: Like Travis Kelce's Hall of Fame reel should have included a touchdown pass.
3: Yeah.
0: I'm like, well, he was offside. I mean, he's pretty clearly offside in that play. But I just end up getting
2: the Mahomes play.
0: Right. The Mahomes play. I get to spirit of the game. Have the official call that. Did it hit his head? You're watching the sideline. I know it might be tough to see, but if the ball changed direction, that guy would have risen the flag. Like, that's it. Raise the flag. It was offside. Anyway, incredible. The scenes from these games.
1: I think that might be the biggest thing is, like, just going right to the tech instead of – I know, you know, we talk about the replay and that, but that should have been a situation where I think you went to at least a camera angle.
0: Mm-hmm.
3: Right, because I could have told you, like,
1: it didn't really move.
3: I see. Did it touch a fly in the air, not this guy's hair? Like, if it's that sensitive, was there a gnat?
2: You know, actually, that's a good thought here.
3: Seriously. I mean,
2: someone had to have thought of that.
0: Was there a bug on the end of his hair?
2: But right,
0: and it touched the bug and not him.
2: Right? That would be a follow up. If there's a pool report with the ref, I'd want to ask that.
0: What if there were a bug on the hair?
2: What if a mosquito flew directly into the ball? Would the meter go off?
1: Could it even have been a drop of sweat?
2: That ref would not be ready for that question.
0: See, the ruling is, it's just like when you touch the out-of-bounds with one foot and your whole body becomes the out-of-bounds sideline. Yeah, once a bug is on your hair, the bug becomes part of you.
2: Right.
1: Just an extension of you.
2: Cool. I just want, like, my core, like, I don't mind that even. Like, that play where it hits his hair, you want to have it so that that's not taken back because it doesn't actually move the ball. I'm cool with that. I want hockey and football to tell me if a first down or a goal have gone in. That's it. Right. I'm sick of the yellow line doesn't count. Let's look at this camera angle down the line, and Josh Allen is underneath 20 people that are between 200 and 350 pounds. Like, just put something in the ball that puts it on the watch if it crossed the first down line. That's it. I'm more strong on it on those two sports and in those very specific situations. Like, you want your offside review to go away? Same thing. Like, I think you could probably figure that out. And you probably have to have a combo, right? Because what soccer is doing isn't just the chip. It's the chip and the whole field is being scanned, which you see on TV. Because
3: there's a model. Right. And like a
0: the offside is just like plug it in and was it off? Yes.
2: Like, do you think, I know you maybe would prefer that neither was the solution, but if I had to pick between what they do now in hockey for offsides, or if I just gave you the way they review offsides in soccer for hockey, that is so much better.
0: Agreed.
2: It's so much quicker. Yes. It's so much probably more accurate. I mean,
0: it certainly looks more accurate.
2: It looks more accurate.
0: It gives me a visual I can work with.
3: I watched a video of some physicists talking about how they do it, and it was pretty interesting. And like they've dove in. It's pretty accurate. They like regenerate the whole thing. Everybody's modeled, and like it's very very.
0: But what I would
2: isn't it the same company that tennis uses?
3: But I think so.
0: Maybe. Hawkeye. But instead, what I would like to do is that again, like back to this Flo Balogun, how he got a red card.
2: Yeah.
0: Why was he not supposed to get a red card? Because you're not allowed to slow down the replay of a red card. Because half the reason is the red card is reviewed for speed and malice on the play.
2: Right.
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1: All right, that doesn't count. If I can't really tell, then the call on the field stays, right? Have that guy make calls. He missed it. Like, well, all right, the official goes back. He gets called over. Watch this at full speed. No, it's fine. Spirit of the rule. Spirit of the game. Like, the whole concept is you want the game to flow a certain way. So, anyway, 803-0550. There was one thing I saw last night in the England game. This can be a hockey thing, too. We've talked about this in hockey before. When there's a penalty committed, should you get to choose who takes the penalty? Hockey doesn't do that.
2: No, they don't.
1: Right? You drag down Ilya Labushkin on a breakaway, Ilya Labushkin takes the penalty shot.
2: Yep.
1: Whereas in this World Cup, have you seen it? You take a guy out, Kylian Mbappe is going to go kick that in the net.
2: Yep.
1: What's the right way to do it?
2: NBA, same thing. You foul a guy, he's the one that's
1: going to
2: the free
1: throw line.
2: He's
1: the one that goes to the free throw line. What's the right way to do it?
2: I think I might like the soccer way more. You want to make hockey penalty shots. Like, let's make it as punitive as possible. Like, you haul them down. All right, they get to pick now.
1: Yeah.
2: They've got, you know, the Sabres get to put Jack Quinn out there, who's like one of the three best shootout guys in NHL history. So don't chop him down. Because even if it's, you know, Beck Malenstein on a breakaway, like, you're getting Jack Quinn, you might actually get, I don't know if they could think this quickly, you might get less penalty shots that way. But
1: Owen, let me ask you this, because anytime there's a penalty shot because a guy gets hauled down on a breakaway, you could make a case that it's good for the shooter, it's good for the goalie. You know, maybe each goalie would feel different. Like live action versus a minute to think about it, get a scouting report,
2: right,
1: take a breath, one-on-one. Like, this is very much a controlled environment as opposed to the guy like busting down on you in the heat of a moment. I just think that one thing that soccer has right here, and where would you apply it to basketball, would you apply it to hockey? The one thing they have right is, oh no, the penalty is the harshest punishment it can be. Like, no matter, I don't care who you fouled the guy in the box, and the penalty is that their best player gets a kick. And hockey breakaways are very rare. It's not exactly like touches inside the box in soccer, so this doesn't happen as much, but I would not be against that rule. I don't necessarily need it to happen. I don't think it's very, very important that whoever, you know, you drag a guy down on a breakaway, anybody gets to shoot. But if the NHL wanted to say we're going to do that, I'd say I have no problem with that.
3: I think it would be very interesting. I think you would get the value of shootout specialists skyrocketing, because if that's a thing that happens more.
1: Now, TJ Oshie gets seven breakaways a year.
3: Exactly.
1: Seven penalties a year because of however many penalty
3: Pavel
1: shots.
3: Pavel Datsyuk would have been like the most valuable guy to have.
1: And seven might be a big number. I wonder how many penalty shots a team gets in a year. Is it four?
3: Maybe that. I don't remember that. Even maybe that many last year for the Sabres. I would be curious how much it would make the goalie job easier, because you would go, I got to study one guy.
1: Right. That's fair.
3: I got one guy, I got to know his stuff. Because otherwise, you go in a shootout against the team, you're like, all right, I know this guy likes to shoot. He's a lefty. He's a black tape, and it's going to be a backhand move. And then this guy is a righty, and he's got white tape, and he likes to shoot it. And if you eliminate all that because you've got Jack Quinn to worry about, even as good as Jack Quinn is, I might rather face one guy and just know, all right, I know what I'm looking at here. I know what the look's going to be versus, oh, I've got to see Anders Lee is about to come down on me in a break. I have no earthly idea what he's about to do because I don't know what. I don't know.
1: Speaking of Anders Lee, he did not sign yet, did he?
2: No, he did.
1: Oh,
2: he
1: did.
2: Utah.
1: He did. Oh, okay.
2: 3 years, 5.4 off the top of my head.
3: So much money for everybody. But yeah, he signed. I liked him too.
2: I will say the one thing about hockey that's different, also, I'm just doing the math right now. Like soccer, you get a penalty kick
1: 80% in the net.
2: Not even that. Like once every other game?
1: Sure.
2: Like it happens regularly enough. I mean, yesterday, Mexico and England, you had two penalties in like 10 minutes, both by Harry Kane.
1: Right. Brazil had two penalty kicks in their game. One got stopped.
2: One in that Kane scored one, and then he took the penalty on the other. In hockey, like last year, there were 1,300 games in NHL season, like all teams. Mm-hmm. How many penalty shots were there in hockey?

0: I'm gonna guess last year?
1: 50.
0: 33.
1: Yeah.
0: Like 2% of games have one. So at that point, I would almost say even further, go ahead, let the best guy stay. It doesn't happen often enough to really change the nature of the sport anyway. Right. So when it does happen, just let the best guys go out there. For entertainment, for entertainment reasons, even if you want. Say,
1: would officials call it less now because they don't like calling it as it is?
2: It's
1: and
2: so,
1: I was like now, said, now I'm giving an even better scoring chance because I'm giving it to their best guy.
0: Right, but like, what are they going to call it? 25 times instead of 33 times? Like, right.
1: And then also, like, let's think about hockey culture. How often would a coach say, like, no, we're going to let the guy that got it take the shot? Seriously, when there are shootouts, a coach will say, I went with the guy that was going that night. Never mind the best guy.
2: You're so right. You'd get you'd get the dumbest guys taking shots because you're right. The coach would go, he's hot tonight.
1: He earned it.
2: This guy's worked for this tonight. He's going to go.
1: Yeah.
2: And he just, scales it into the corner.
0: Oh, it'd be so maddening. I feel like we're Lindy. Lindy would fall on the, I'm just going to go with Jack Quinn every time, right? Like, wait a minute. Josh Dunn on a breakaway. He's having a good night. Like, what am I doing? Like, no. What? Put Jack Quinn on the ice.
2: Samuelson, you've really earned this look.
0: I know, right?
2: Like, come on.
0: I don't want to make any. No, you got designated.
1: Didn't he score a bunch?
0: Designated penalty shootout guy.
1: It's Owen Power that's been great on penalty shots in the shootout.
2: That's actually true.
1: Owen
2: he
1: Power
2: has gone in the shootout.
1: Yeah.
2: And he scored one, I remember. All right.
1: 803-0550. We'll talk about U.S. Belgium with Nick coming up at 8 o'clock. When we get back, I want to talk about, obviously, I mean, an hour and a half without getting too deep into, there's been a massive, earth-shattering offer sheet in the NHL from the Flyers to a Ducks player. That and are the Sabres done? Have you turned off your notifications because you think they might be done on their offseason? 803-0550. We'll see if there's any rumblings out there. We'll get those to you coming up next here on WGR.
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9: 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Members get more at Lowe's. And by the first ever Infiniti QX65. The last time Portugal and Spain faced each other for the World Championship was in 2018 in the group stage in a 3-3 draw. Many consider it the best game in tournament history. Now in a win-or-go-home scenario, we can expect a bit more from both sides in Arlington, Texas. Cristiano Ronaldo looks to add to his legacy on the world stage by taking Portugal to the quarterfinals. I'm Fernando Carlos.
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11: Valerian Balogun will be available to play in the round of 16 against Belgium today. FIFA announced the disciplinary committee suspended the red card from their win over Bosnia and Herzegovina last week. The match is scheduled today for 8 o'clock. Other matches in the World Cup's round of 16. Some results from yesterday. Norway defeated Brazil 2-1, and England defeated Mexico 3-2. Today, aside from the U.S. men's national team, Portugal plays Spain at 3. The National Hockey League's Players Association announced yesterday that Peyton Krebs is among 15 total NHL players to file for salary arbitration. The hearings will begin between July 20th and August 1st. For more, Paul Hamilton has the latest at WGR550.com. And the Bills, they will hold an open practice that's not exclusive to PSL members. For more, Sal Capaccio has all of the details on our website as well. 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I'm Joe Calley for Western New York's Voice of the Fan, WGR.
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1: So there's so many levels about this. First off, you make a good point, AZ. He has to sign it. Like, you can present anybody with an offer sheet, but that player has to agree to go to the new team if it doesn't get matched. When you're getting a 50% premium on a 5-year contract, he's going from 12 to 18. I don't know how you don't sign it. And he's a win-win. Either he goes to Philly and he's $118 million a year, he gets matched and stays in Anaheim with the team he likes. There's not a soul in the world that would resent his decision to sign this offer sheet.
2: Mike Johnson on Overdrive. It's funny that you say, like, he says not a soul in the world would resent him. Yet there is a long-held belief in the world of hockey that now that Leo Carlson, he's going to make $18 million a year and be the NHL's highest-paid player, that it's going to change the dynamic of the Anaheim room. Elliot Friedman wrote about this at Sportsnet, and he kind of said, whatever, like, exactly that this screws up the Ducks' salary structure, puts them in a horrible bind. Pat Verbeek's an outstanding judge of town who expertly built the team that eliminated the two-time defending Western champs, but he just hit his first iceberg. Cutter Gauthier is not eligible for an offer sheet, but he scored 41 goals. What's he thinking now? Sharks are swirling. They're signing a defenseman, a young defenseman of theirs. They're going to get him signed. And there's another.
3: They signed him last night because there was a report that he was going
2: to get an offer
3: sheet.
2: He
3: was about to sign. He was about to sign an offer sheet.
2: Yes, yes.
3: He'd been presented with him.
2: So
3: Minyakov.
2: Verbeek said, the Ducks GM said, we will match any offer sheet that is signed. And then Carlson signed 5 years, $18 million with Philadelphia. And I've been campaigning for offer sheets to be regular, normal business in the NHL for about 15 years, probably as long as I've been sitting in this seat, 20 years. Here's a big one. And I don't know, what's the problem? Does anybody have a problem? I'd like to make the case from Philadelphia's side, if I may.
3: Yeah.
2: This player's not worth $18 million. He shouldn't be the highest paid player in the league, blah, blah, blah, blah, blah. And this is what I want to say. We are not playing contracts. They're playing hockey. Carlson is a what level player? Good to great player?
3: He's a very, very,
2: very good player. Okay.
3: Like, he was Anaheim's number one center.
2: Perfect.
3: As they made the playoffs for the first time in a while. Like,
2: okay. He's not
3: 70.
2: He's not McDavid.
3: 70 point guy.
2: He's not McKinnon. He doesn't have to be.
3: No, but he's great. He's a 70 point guy.
2: This is the question I would always ask. Great.
3: 67.
2: Robert Thomas, 82 points, right? Like, most recently, we talked about Robert Thomas for the last 6 months. Can the Sabres make it? How else are you supposed to get a guy like this?
3: Carlson's also 21 and was the second overall pick.
2: How else are you supposed to get someone like this? That's the point I always want to make. Why did we go through the Sabres tank and argue with each other for years? Mm-hmm. It's because how do you get a player? You think you're good now. You're the Sabres. Let's look at the Sabres offseason. This Sabres offseason, we all have been dreaming of them maybe making a really bold move, trading a bunch of pieces and going out and getting Matthew Barzal, Robert Thomas, Brady Tkachuk got traded. Like, guys are getting moved. This is the best thing you can do. Overpay a little bit on contract, trade four firsts, which is worth considerably less than whatever the Sabres might have to give up. If they had to give up Robert, go get Robert Thomas, it would be what? Hellenius, Oslund.
3: First.
2: A first. Yeah. Four firsts is a very reasonable price and a big contract for Leo Carlson. The Flyers made the playoffs, think they're good, and think, how can we get a number one center? Here's how. What's the second best way to get one? Have a bad year where you accidentally tank?
3: Yeah.
2: Montreal got Slefkovsky. How'd they get him? They had a bad year and won a lottery.
3: Right. Or you get a lottery ball.
2: How can you ever get a 21-year-old number one center? There are two ways to do it. This is one. Of course it should be on the table. Of course teams should be doing this. Why aren't the Sabres creating some room and offer sheeting somebody? Connor Bedard, Macklin Celebrini. Should these players walk all the way to the moment they can get an offer sheet? Mm-hmm. Maybe. The report was Verbeek and the Ducks thought they could get this guy signed for $12 million.
3: Mm-hmm.
2: And he goes out and gets $18. I don't think that's a problem with NHL salaries. I think it's, again, proof that the league has been, collusion's a strong word, but these GMs all collectively have agreed we're going to keep our prices down. We're going to protect each other. and it never gets to a guy making $18 million. But now that Carlson signs for 18, what's Celebrini going to get? What's Bedard? Shouldn't Bedard get 20?
3: Sure. He absolutely should, because that number is going to become more and more common. And I think Kaprizov signed for 17. So there was some precedent in the area. He's a better player than Carlson. He's also older. But Quinn Hughes was going to get $18 million per year, and that was out there from Friedman, but it hadn't been signed yet. Does that change now? I really wonder if this does have a ripple effect, and I think it should. I think teams should look at the cap going up in the available cap space and not be afraid, like the Flyers just were, to say, yeah, we'll pay him $18 million a year, because guess what? In years 4 and 5 of that deal, the cap's going to be $20 million higher. And in this situation, it would be different anyway because he's 21 years old. That's the other part of it, is you're getting a number one center at the beginning. Like, mm-hmm. He's played 3 years in the league. He just had his best season, breakout year, if you want to call it that. He was a top two pick, and I can just get him. I mean, I can get him for 4 first-round picks, which, listen, if I'm good, I like the way Briere would probably think of that anyway, which is, okay, I'm giving up 4 first-round picks. One of two things is going to happen. I'm either going to be bad, and after making a move like this, I'm going to get fired. Or two, I'm going to be good, and then what do I care about 4 late first-round picks anyway? Because they're not even that valuable. I do have a lot of respect for the Flyers, though, in this department, because Briere, I mean, you got to have sign-off, I'm sure, on a deal that big from ownership, and that ownership has signed off on a 14-year Shea Weber offer sheet in the past that just expired, by the way.
2: Did you see?
3: Like, they've done this before, and they've been a team in an organization that will, hey, you're vulnerable, but no pun intended, but wounded duck over there. Mm-hmm. I'm attacking. You should be attacking the Ducks right now. That is a team
2: that doesn't pay up front.
3: Does not pay up front. The owner's been cheap. Internal cap structure. Little bit of an interesting cap situation because, like, right, especially now, will somebody do it to Cutter Gauthier? Because they have $9 million in cap space, and that is not enough to sign Cutter Gauthier. So if I'm another team right now, I would be thinking, look, Philly was strong enough in their own conviction to go after him. Why shouldn't I go after the Ducks right now?
2: You should. 100%.
3: I should go try to... Cutter Gauthier, you want $17 million per year? I'm not saying the Sabres should do that, but because there are teams... Why wouldn't San Jose do that? San Jose is in their division, and I don't know if this is still true. They had a ton of cap space going into the summer. And yeah, like even right now, they're sitting with... I guess they only have $13 million in space. How about Chicago? Chicago, even after signing Byram, is $30 million in space. Why shouldn't they go after the Ducks? I just go get a top-line winger today for 4 first-round picks.
2: So, like, more context you're saying about going after the Ducks and ownership of the Flyers. Two things. There was recently an Athletic survey of agents.
3: Yeah.
2: Who's the toughest team to deal with? And the Ducks were number one by a lot.
3: Yeah.
2: Because their GM, Pat Verbeek, is a hard negotiator. And, like, again, in the NHL, when you have these players' rights until they're 25 years old, they get a couple of windows to try. They grind their players into dust and, like, pay them less than they're worth. You see Frank Saravelli's tweet about the Ducks' ownership? This is one of those, who wants me to know that? Want to play who wants me to know that? Get a little conspiracy theory here. You mentioned the Flyers' offer sheet to Shea Weber in 2012.
3: Yep.
2: Frank Saravelli wrote, one big difference between Shea Weber in 2012 and Leo Carlson in 2026 is the massive cash up front isn't poisonous for Anaheim like it was for Nashville. The belief was the Predators needed a cash call from their ownership group partners to match the Weber signing bonuses. Stressful to pay that much in such a short period of time. Beautifully designed to hit that pressure point. Henry Samueli, is that the Ducks owner?
3: Yep.
2: Is one of the wealthiest owners in the NHL. If it's a question for the Ducks to match, it's about team cap structure and a little more. Who wants me to think that?
3: The Ducks owner. They want you to know that it's not because I'm being cheap.
2: Right.
3: I'm going to let him walk.
2: Right. I read that and I thought, like, Frank Saravelli is basically doing whatever. He's relaying a message from the Ducks. Be like, the owner will pay it. It's not that the owner can't afford it. It's about team structure and cap space. Oh, okay. Okay.
3: Mm-hmm.
2: Sure thing. It's very interesting.
3: I can't find it now. Wasn't there a report that they called the league wanting more draft capital?
2: I think it was a fake report.
3: That was a fake report?
2: I think it was a parody account.
3: Oh,
2: that Verbeek said, like, since he's the highest paid player, should be another first.
3: That would have been hilarious.
2: Yeah, I think it's a parody account.
3: If that had been the case.
2: But anyway.
3: I mean, there have been talks that we would get more offer sheets. We got one.
2: We got one.
3: It kind of feels like five because of how big it is.
2: And there was reportedly another one, which is why the Ducks are signing the young defenseman. But the Flyers here, like, don't sleep on this. I know that the Sabres had a great season, and we are hoping that they're at the start of a window here to continue to be good. And right now, I don't think they're off season. They have upgraded anywhere.
3: No.
2: I think they are kind of status quo. If you think Zellweger steps in for Byram and the kids can replace Tuck, okay, then I'm status quo.
3: Yep.
2: It is more than just a division. If you think the Panthers are back, right, which you probably think the Panthers are back.
3: Yep.
2: If you think the Lightning are going to be good again and Montreal's going to be good again. I don't know about Detroit. I don't know about Ottawa. But the Flyers were a 98-point team that I don't think were all that dangerous and good. A 98-point team just went out and said $18 million for a number one center. Bleep them picks.
3: Mm-hmm.
2: Bleep the salary structure. And does the Flyers being good matter to a Buffalo Sabres fan? It's funny, the way that the divisions are laid out in the playoff format, you mm-hmm. kind of think, eh, I don't have to think about them as much. What I want to do is stay in the top three of my division, and if I don't, I'm thinking wild card. Well, I mean, the Flyers and the Capitals, who have gone out and got Kyrou and Alex Tuck, like,
3: mm-hmm.
2: I don't know their long-term vision, how that's going to play out, but every team in the East playing for keeps, trying to get better, should matter a little bit. Here's the Leafs, who, I mean, they're not going to get Werenski because he's not going to move. They're going to pick number one. They add Darren Radish.
3: Mm-hmm.
2: They're adding a goaltender. You know, the Sabres right now, it is status quo. And I'm a little bit just like still waiting. Feels like to me their offseason is done. I know you're still thinking Hellebuyck will happen.
3: I think it's he will. Yeah, there was a couple of reports from over the weekend. Friedman said his belief is still that he will be traded. Emily Kaplan reported that Hellebuck's camp has been pushing very strongly to get to move on and to go to an American market, and that he's open to all proposals that would satisfy that.
2: Well, I guess the thing I'm worried about getting into is I've liked the Hellebuyck idea in part because I think it's the only idea that might happen.
3: It's the only one they've really been connected to at this point.
2: Right. And
3: I'm still out there.
2: I almost want to like self-examine. Are you sure you really want this to happen? Or is it just like this hunger for something to happen? And like, yes, they could be better because they could be better in goal because Hellebuyck is very likely better than what they have. Not a guarantee, but probably likely better than what they have. I don't know that it's the best idea, but I want something. Well, I want an upgrade somewhere.
3: But it's a combination for me also of that. That was my favorite idea. Like, at the beginning of the offseason, that was my favorite idea, and it's still out there, and he's still probably going to get traded. Even if it wasn't your favorite idea, tell me the trade or the signing that has happened yet that you wanted them to make. The big moves haven't been made. Brady Tkachuk is still the one. Like, if you wanted, Paul wants Dylan Larkin. I don't know that he is even thinking about the Sabres, but he has not been traded. If you wanted Jason Robertson, he has not been traded or signed a deal. You want to offer sheet him for $18 million a year? Like, any big move that you would have wanted if you were a Sabres fan going into the summer, what's off the table right now?
2: Yeah.
3: Or would the answer be it's off the table because they have made a Zellweger signing and now they don't have the cap space? Like, to me, that's not true. Like, they didn't sign Tuck. They didn't sign Byram. They signed Benson to about the same amount of money that we thought he was going to get. Like, if anything, I thought when Yarmo did his end of season press conference that they'd have exactly the amount of cap space they'd have right now, not signing Tuck, and that they'd have less future cap space because they were going to sign Byram to a giant contract. So if anything, they spent less money on the long term than I was expecting them to spend, and all the big moves are still out there. So I think it's weird because we're into July 6th, and in a normal year, everything's done. Pierre LeBrun went to the lake, right? Like, he tweeted that. The insiders went on their vacations, but I feel like you might want to stick around because all the stuff that was supposed to happen hasn't. Even, like, the free agents, like Giroux, Laine, Kane, like, these guys are still out there waiting. And are they waiting because nothing in the league is going to happen until the big guns get moved?
2: If the Sabres,
3: and there's basically a giant dam in the league right now that's waiting to be burst.
2: Let me ask you this. If the Sabres were to sign a forward today, would that be just a numbers game of it? Kane, is that the talk replacement? Or do you think signing a forward would indicate that a forward is going to go out? Because they have so many guys.
3: They have a lot. It would have to be an upgrade. It would have to be an upgrade guy. Yeah, and like
2: it's Giroux. They signed Giroux. Would you view that as simply Giroux's on the team, or would you view that as Giroux's on the team and I think someone's gonna go? Like, would it?
3: Yeah,
2: I guess. Yeah. We did our in talk out of talk meter. We're working on our Hellebuck meter. If that's gonna happen, let's get one of those going. If they sign a forward, would you feel like a Hellebuck trade is more likely because they're kind of prepping to send a forward out?
3: I would think one of two things. One of these two things to me would be true. That they've got something in the loading dock that they're ready to do, like a Hellebuck trade, or two, because he's not signed yet, they don't want to sign Peyton Krebs to the money that he wants. Or they don't want to go to arbitration with him, and they'd say, you know, Krebs, we like him a lot. He spent all year on the top line, including most of the playoffs, but he wants $4.5 million. And if we go to arbitration with him, then we're going to get a one-year deal, and maybe it's even the number that he wants. So why not instead we trade him, he's the guy that goes, and we bring in Claude Giroux? Like, I think it'd be one of those two things. Because he's the easy one to leave at the moment because he doesn't have a contract. He, by the way, why wouldn't he be offer sheeted? Same thing, like, I don't hope this happens. If I'm another team in the league, I'm viewing the Sabres and saying, you want to pay that guy $4.5 million? Well, now he can't because he filed for arbitration.
2: Right,
3: but I would have, if I were another team, I would have said, let me give him a 4-year deal for $4.5 million. You're only going to get a second round pick out of it. And I'll trade a second round pick for Peyton Krebs.
2: Isn't that what happened with Barrett? What happened with Barrett Hayton?
3: I think that's almost exactly what happened with Barrett
2: Hayton. Did they match it, or is it decided yet?
3: I didn't see this weekend whether they matched it. There was a lot happening.
2: All right. Nick Mendola, top of the hour. Also got to pick Owen's brain on the goalie they did sign. And it hit me, by the way, over the weekend. We were here on Thursday. Devon Levi got traded. We didn't even talk about it.
3: Right.
2: Which, on one hand, sorry. On the other hand, right? That's how much of an afterthought he became and how much of a he's going to go it became. He got traded. The Sabres traded a player, and we did not talk about it on Thursday. So we'll do some goalie chatter coming up. Nick Mendola, top of the hour here on the U.S. and Belgium tonight, 8 o'clock from Seattle.
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2: Your appetizer ahead of U.S.-Belgium tonight is Spain and Portugal at 3 o'clock. Where is that? Philadelphia?
3: Ooh, I think so.
2: Because Portugal was in Toronto.
3: It is in Dallas.
2: Dallas, okay. Do you know where the next round game... Where would Spain-USA be? I should look this up. I'm sorry. I'll ask Nick. He might know. Nick Mendola, we've been having conversations like every couple days. Team USA, World Cup. We're going to get a preview of tonight's game, his thoughts on the Flo Balogun reinstatement, and a match preview, along with the crazy weekend that was. So, Nick Mendola, NBC Soccer, when we return here on WGR.
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0: Western New York's sports giant, WGR. 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
2: Valère and Balogun will be available to play in the round of 16 against Belgium today. FIFA announced the disciplinary committee has suspended the red card from their win over Bosnia and Herzegovina last week. Belgium has been granted the ability to appeal the decision. The match is scheduled for tonight at 8. Other matches in the World Cup's round of 16, some results from yesterday. Norway defeated Brazil 2-1, and England defeated Mexico 3-2. Today, aside from the U.S. men's national team, Portugal plays Spain at 3. The NHL Players Association announced yesterday that Peyton Krebs is among 15 total NHL players to file for salary arbitration. The hearings will begin between July 20th and August 1st. For more, Paul Hamilton has the latest at WGR550.com. And the Buffalo Bills will hold an open practice that's not exclusive to PSL members. For more, visit Sal Capaccio's piece on our website as well, WGR550.com. 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I'm Joe Calley for Western New York's Voice of the Fan, WGR.
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29: Flicks it along Tillman. He's got Balogun making a run off him. Can he get around to that ball? To the deflection, Balogun scores! Flo Balogun, first to react to the deflection. He'll do the LeBron celebration. It's 1-0 U.S.
3: He's back. Flo Balogun. Comeback player of the tournament.
2: Can you win that? Come back from a suspension? Nick Mendola, NBC Soccer, joining us on the Western Hotline to preview U.S.-Belgium, to talk about the weekend that was a long weekend. Maybe it only seemed like a six-day weekend because I just watched so many soccer games with friends and family, and because all of them were thrilling to the point of taking years off your life. Nick, good morning.
1: Good morning, Jeremy White.
2: You were in Toronto for Portugal-Croatia. We talked about that game quite a bit earlier. Mexico-England yesterday, Norway-Brazil. Like, we've got a whole mess of games

0: to get to. And, of course, tonight, U.S. and Belgium. So strap in. Where's your next game? We always start these conversations with what's the next game you're covering?
1: Well, we are examining the travel budget as we speak at work. But right now, my next game, and God, I always feel so egotistical saying this, is the World Cup final. Yeah, pretty excited about that one.
0: Yeah, it'll be at MetLife Stadium. So that's July 19th, 13 days from now, the World Cup final. We'll see who gets there. Nick, let's just get right to it, to the U.S. and Belgium. And the news that the governing bodies, who knows, reinstated, I don't know if that's even the right term, they suspended a suspension. They decided that Balogun would be available. That's how it was reported as breaking news. Flo Balogun will be available. On Thursday, when we last spoke, we said, coin toss, 50-50. You never know with FIFA. And sure enough, it came up heads. He's available.
1: Yeah, it is kind of insane. It's not unprecedented. The timing, however, is unprecedented, and that's why Belgium is so upset. But, I mean, that's for another time and another discussion, guys. I just keep thinking to myself as an American and someone who is very invested in this team doing well outside of my reporting, I finally understand what it's like to be a Leafs fan and dealing with the Department of Player Safety.
2: They are always complaining about that. I mean, yep. The unprecedented part, right, like as you said, is that it's in the tournament, right? Like I've seen a lot of, well, Ronaldo had a ban that was lifted at the beginning of the tournament. There have been other guys like that. But the unprecedented part is that it's never happened in the middle of a tournament.
1: I mean, I don't know about the in the middle of a tournament, but the day before?
2: The day before.
1: Yeah. That's the part that, you know, is kind of slaying me. I mean, when you talk about Ronaldo, guys, that suspension was in the air and then lifted after he came with Infantino to the United States for a White House dinner. And that's one of the things that I think has got people a little bit up in arms. But, yeah, the fact that it's happened so quickly, I mean, Belgium's boss basically came out and their entire FA, but their manager came out and said, guys, forget how you feel about the red card. We have been planning for whoever else the U.S. was going to start up top, and now the game's tomorrow, and this is basically a rest day. This is basically a prep day. So competitively speaking, they think it messes with the integrity of the competition, and to be fair, I'm very biased, and I'm glad Balogun's going to play. They're not wrong.
0: Right. And this process, I guess, Nick, like FIFA kind of walked itself into a corner here because timing. To me, if you're not a soccer fan out there, the best example I would give or the parallel is we all watch football. We all know that certain plays are reviewable and certain plays are not reviewable. And we were told right after this happened, this is not reviewable. There's not even a mechanism for FIFA to do this. And then they went ahead and did it, right? So, like, timing is one thing. Had they done it the next day, we might have said, oh, I guess they decided cooler heads prevailed, whatever it might be. There still was not supposed to be any sort of mechanism, if I'm not mistaken.
1: That's correct. There's a reporting out there, obviously, of the political nature, but the one is that Howard Lutnick, who I believe is the Commerce Secretary, was at the game and immediately on his flight home got the FIFA rulebook out. And basically, if America does anything well, it's teams of lawyers. And perhaps that's one of the things that aided in their defense. Hey, what about this? Hey, what about this? And there definitely is a cozy relationship between FIFA and the United States. And so, like, again, I'm not trying to make it sound like this is, you know, all political or anything like that, because I think had it been reviewed the next day and overruled, everyone would have said, wow, that's still, it's a little controversial, but I can see it because intent and malice wasn't there. This foul looked gross in slow motion. You knew it was going to be a red card the minute you saw the picture that the referee was going to be shown to start the replay. But the fact of the matter is, it's extremely debatable. There's a great podcast, well, a good podcast, I should say, with the last three coaches, the U.S. men's national team. And I listened the day after that game, and even they couldn't decide. They said they were discussing with their staffs at MLS games, and they couldn't decide as well. So it's just been, it's a lot to take in.
0: How much do you feel like this overshadows the game, or do you feel like that's just where we are right now? And once it gets to the game, like, he's in, it is what it is. Like, it's a World Cup round of 16 game, and, you know, there's a lot on the line. Imagine it's kind of like an NFL offseason. Training camp is all the rage until the season starts, and then we forget everything that happened.
1: Yeah, probably depends if he scores. Right.
0: Right.
1: He has been the Yanks' best player at this tournament. You could argue for Tyler Adams. Chris Richards has done really well, but Balogun has been a revelation. He's been more important to the team than Christian Pulisic at this point. And so, you know, I think it's going to stop once the game starts to some degree and threaten to rear its head every time he gets the ball.
2: Yeah.
0: Nick Mendola joining us of NBC Soccer.
2: So the questions, of course, now about like what they would do up top are pretty much settled. What were you thinking about, I guess, for their chances before this news, and how much does him being available, given that we just talked about like how good he's been in the tournament, I mean, are they a favorite to you now? I know, or are they a pick 'em? Like, what would you kind of put their odds at?
1: Yeah, you know, it was 35-65, I would have said, if he wasn't playing. And the 50-50 is, you know, that's been a good number for us guys over the last week. But I would go 51-49 to the U.S. after watching Mexico-England last night and Canada-Morocco. Both of those games just showed a crowd and a host nation that can be buoyed. Canada a little bit less so. Obviously, the game was in the U.S., but they traveled a lot better than Morocco. But Mexico last night, guys, you watched the game. It was a din. I mean, that was as loud as I can remember a stadium jumping off the TV screen in my entire life.
0: Well, they get Seattle tonight. We know that can be a loud stadium, big-time soccer city. For Team USA, okay, Balogun's in. You know, they won the game when he was – I'm sorry. He left the game and they won. They won a game without Pulisic. That's what I was about to get to. Like, we've seen some depth from this team. And, again, like, depth is still your starting players are getting the job done here. Do you feel like the road that got them here prepared them to maybe play without Balogun and now he's in? And this is going to be as strong a U.S. side as they've ever put out?
1: Yes. Yes, I do. I like the way you're putting that. I think the biggest challenge is easily that Belgium is the best team they've played so far. And a lot is being made of the fact that Belgium is older than they were, which is true for everyone, but you know what I mean? Older than they were when the U.S. played them in the round of 16 10 years ago. But this is still a team that, in terms of peak quality, in terms of the moments that they're going to have, potentially even early in the game, can rival them. So, yes, this is the best U.S., the deepest U.S., the most talented starting lineup the U.S. have had. And over the course of 90 minutes, I expect them to look like the slightly better team. It's just that can they make those moments count that they get against a decent team?
2: Is there anything Belgium does particularly well or any individuals that you feel like are the worst part of this for the U.S. tonight for their matchup?
1: Yeah, for sure. I mean, the worst part is probably Jeremy Doku. The U.S. has not had its best days against elite wingers. They haven't even faced a lot of elite wingers at this tournament. I guess the best scenario you could walk into is what Arda Güler did against Turkey, and that was, you know, the U.S.'s second team. So Doku is a freak show out wide. He's going to take one side of the pitch, probably Anthony Robinson, and take that strength away from them. Also, Kevin De Bruyne is a wizard. He's one of the best midfielders to ever play the game in terms of creativity, in terms of vision. And that's something where they can, and Belgium will, kind of leave him a little bit on an island, much like Argentina does with Messi, and say, listen, I don't need you to contribute in every single way. I don't need you to tackle. But when you do get the ball, just do stuff that other people cannot fathom.
2: Right.
1: And that, those two guys, I think, are the biggest challenge.
2: They played in a friendly, right, in March that the U.S. did not do well, and I wonder, though, if that might be good for them, right? Like, it's, you know, film review, isn't it? Like, we saw what that looked like against them and what we would need to be better at.
1: A little bit. And I think that could be true, except for the fact that Tyler Adams didn't play in that game and a couple other guys didn't start or didn't play. Okay. I don't think that was the best version of the U.S., and I certainly don't think that Mauricio Pochettino was pulling out all the stops. And he has been a bit of a tiebreaker, if you will, in this tournament. He's showing people what an elite invested manager can do on the international stage.
0: Nick Mendola joining us. All right, so tonight, 8 o'clock in Seattle, it's Belgium and the U.S. Nick, larger looking at the tournament, I'm pulling up the golden boot race of the last couple World Cups to kind of try to make a point here and get your thoughts on it. So the 2022 golden boot was Kylian Mbappe. He had 8 goals. The runner-up was Leo Messi. And then in third was Olivier Giroud with 4. Right? In 2018, mm-hmm. Harry Kane won the golden boot with 6, and second place is 4. This time around, we got a lot of soccer left. Granted, there's another game in the knockout stage, but whether it's Mbappe or it's Messi or Erling Haaland, is this the most star-driven World Cup that you can remember? I want to say ever. There have been a lot of World Cups, but like, we are seeing stars on another level right now when it comes to production in the goal department.
1: Yeah, I mean, there's just no question. It's been exceptional on every single level, and by any metric, really. I mean, sure, there have been penalties along the way. Mbappe has a couple. I think Messi has, does he have 1 or 2? It doesn't matter. This has been the best, and I think it goes back to something you and I and Joe have discussed over the last few weeks. It's standing out to a lot of us because of guys that we don't necessarily see at the stage. Norway didn't make the last tournament, and we're seeing Haaland together. A lot of these guys have elite playmakers with them too. So Haaland, we obviously see him with elite playmakers at Manchester City, but you know, he's got Odegaard with him, who is a virtuoso for Arsenal, an absolutely wonderful player. And Mbappe has Ousmane Dembele with him. The surrounding cast of these superstars, with the exception of Messi, who's in more of a physical midfield-driven unit, are queuing up these players for success as well. And I always wonder about this. There are those things that we can't really quantify or qualify. We can qualify them, I should say. Is it something where when you see the stars show up, when Ronaldo sees Messi shows up, does he start to feel like, all right, listen, I'm shooting more today, or I'm going to take the bull by the horns? I do wonder about that. It shouldn't make sense, right? It's not a logical thing, but I'm wondering if that vibe isn't carrying over between the stars because they have very cozy relationships.
2: How impressive was the England win last night, given the atmosphere and going down to 10 men? Did you think once they did go down to 10 men, were you one that thought Mexico was going to get that done?
1: No, which is weird because in all my chats, people were going with that, like, oh, this is huge for Mexican. Oh, I can't believe that England is going to hold up another 19 minutes because it was unbelievable pressure. But for some reason, Mexico abandoned what got them there. I mean, in the first half, aside from the 3 minutes where England scored 2 goals, Mexico were undeniably the better team. The first half hour of the game was almost exclusively Mexico, and that stadium was unbelievable. But for some reason, once the red card hit, Mexico just desperation crosses into the box. It was, you know, I like to bring the American sports in for your audience. It was all long passes. Yeah. And instead of, you know, abandoning the run or whatever,
2: Nick,
1: right?
2: They had 49 crosses last night. England had 4. Hmm. And England scored on one of them, by the way. But 49-4 was the cross count.
1: Yep, and a 22% success rate. They only got 3 shots on target for the entire game. 2 of them obviously went in, and 1 was a penalty. So, I mean, yeah, it just wasn't good enough for Mexico.
2: Back on the U.S. path for a moment, I know this would assume a win over Belgium, but before they play tonight, Spain and Portugal, how big a difference is the two of those for what a quarterfinal matchup would be for the U.S.?
1: Oh, geez. I mean, I think the game is a coin flip, so I think that should tell you something. The midfield that the U.S. has been so active in and so great to watch in this tournament, Spain and Portugal have elite midfielders. Courtois and Diogo Costa in goal are as good as it gets, more or less. I guess if there was a little bit of an edge, you might say that Ruben Diaz in Portugal's back line is a little bit more experienced at the highest levels. But again, Spain has Marc Cucurella and Pau Cubarsí. So, just pick your poison here. This is why the line has been the quarterfinals for some time. Make it there and hope you play the best game of your tournament.
0: Yeah. And some teams like France, Morocco is already a matchup. We know Norway, England, and of course like Argentina, Egypt, Switzerland, Colombia. Those 2 teams play tomorrow. You know, when you look at the draw itself, I don't know, Nick, it does not appear that, like, well, if you got through that, maybe you'd have a break. And there kind of are no breaks left, right? Like, you're probably going to line up against France if you find a way through Spain or Portugal. And this is where we, you know, we could talk about moral victories all we want. Every win here is going to feel good, and it might be exceedingly less likely they win each and every round. But, hey, is it house money as long as they win this game tonight?
1: It's house money as long as they win this game tonight. Some might tell you it's house money, given, you know, you guys mentioned earlier that Belgium beat the U.S., a very different U.S., just a few months ago. This would be the biggest win in their history.
0: Yeah.
1: I'm saying that out loud. I'm testing it out. I'm seeing how it sounds. And I think that's right.
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1: Peace. I tend to be the easy, kind of cheap, boring answer that their problem is that the best teams in the world are hard to beat. And they had a kind of unparalleled run for a while there to get to their, you know, their record amount of World Cups. You know, the other night, they could not break through. They could not make the final ball count, and they got beaten by a monster, an absolute monster. Erling Haaland is a physical freak. You're talking about the guy he beat on the first goal. Gabriel Magalhães is one of the very best center backs in the world, and Haaland has his number. I don't even know how to compare the
2: whose
1: two.
2: Number doesn't he have, yeah, though?
1: Right, that's yeah, what I'm saying. Yeah. Like he is an absolute force of nature.
2: Yeah. Nick Mendola of NBC Soccer. Nick, where do you come down on the ball, chipping the ball, hit a guy's hair? You know, you were at that game, the stoppage time goal for Croatia, and I don't know like how you feel about the general reactions to how many offsides are being called, how many reviews there are. This Balogun thing is a review. Anything on it? I mean, not that you have to have a hot take on it. Just like you were there for the one, Portugal-Croatia. Like that was the ball shows a blip on the radar. Like what are you supposed to do?
1: I don't know what you're supposed to do. I have a trouble whenever people bring up the, and you guys do a great job framing it. I love when Bulldog talks about it too, about replay and what you should use it for, if you should use it at all. In that instance, you're going by the rules, and the rules say that the ball was touched. I mean, what are you supposed to do? I hate not having an answer for this. It's very upsetting to me because I'm at a point where I feel like I should be able to live in the hot takery. And yet I'm thinking they're thinking, if I'm going to roll by this microchip telling me if a ball has crossed the line by a millimeter, then I guess I have to live with the fact that this ball has skimmed the hair of a player and took an entire national team's dreams and the international career of one of the best players to ever play and essentially ended it and taken that drama out of the game. Or did it? Because there was drama in the review. Yeah. I don't know, guys. It's so hard for me, and I usually leave it to people like you who frame it so much better than me.
2: Nick, do you want to tell us about the victory over the Lorain County Leviathan?
3: And playoffs, right?
2: FC Buffalo got a win and a draw, and you guys are off to the playoffs?
1: Yes, guys, I'm feeling like it's not possible to have things go my way, and then that happens. So we get the win, and the team, I mean, our team, FC Buffalo men, fantastic. They're averaging 3 goals a game. They're an entertaining team. But then you go, all right, well, now we got to look at the out-of-town scoreboard, and you immediately load it up, and it's like, it's working in our favor. So, you know, to clinch with a game to go feels very anti-Buffalo. But we're excited about it, and allows us to give our players a home game next Saturday at 3 p.m. before the playoffs and kind of tell the fans to come out and just have a good time and salute this group of guys. I mean, only 35 of the 80 or 90 teams, whatever it is, make the playoffs. And, you know, even in our division, there isn't a guarantee that the second-place team makes it. So to seal it as, at worst, the second-place team with a game to go, it's just I mean, it's incredible. And we've got Ali Alamari from Lackawanna. We've got Ashton Gell from Lancaster, Jack Root from Buffalo. I mean, this is probably our most local team in a while, and that feels fantastic.
2: So next up, what's the next development here?
1: Yeah, so again, we'll play Saturday against Akron City, a bit of fan appreciation day, and then on the 17th and 19th, and yes, the 19th is the World Cup final, so what a great feeling if we win, to have two things going on the same day. But we'll be on the road the 17th against a host city, and we'll be staying there hopefully for 3 days and trying to make it to the national semifinal.
2: Very good. FCBuffalo.org for information on that. Nick,

0: thanks. We'll talk tomorrow, break down the game, and talk about Spain or Portugal. Are you free? Are you available? We've been using you a lot.
1: I can't wait.
0: I'm sending you
1: I'm
0: sending you a gift basket, a fruit basket.
2: Edible arrangement.
1: I'll take all the fruit I can get. No, right. I love it. I can't wait to talk more, guys.
0: All right. Thanks, Nick. Enjoy the game tonight.
1: I will. See you guys.
0: Nick Mendola on WGR here on our Wester Hotline. 8 o'clock.
2: On the dot?
0: Yes.
2: Which is always nice.
0: The games.
2: They start on time.
0: It can't be said enough.
2: And I like getting there. Like I remember remembering, like, ooh, 7:50. I got to get it on for the anthems and the walkout. And,
0: yes.
2: Yeah.
0: It can't be said enough that these games start on time and they don't last forever. I know that makes it sound like, oh, you only like it because the games go quickly. Right. Like, yeah. Well, you know,
2: like, you must not like this thing that much because you don't want
0: it's
2: it
0: a
2: that
0: lot
2: much.
0: Like go. It's a lot. It is a lot like going to the movies. If I see a trailer for a movie, I think, I might want to see that. Then you tell me it's 3 hours and 12 minutes. I'm like, oh, I'm never going to see it.
2: Oh, you're not going to see you're not going to see.
0: I am going to see the Odyssey. That's going to be
2: okay. Well, there you go.
0: But you tell me it's 3 hours. That movie's a cool 1:48. With no previews. Let's go.
2: When's the last time you said no to a movie because it was too long?
0: Countless times.
2: Countless times?
0: Yeah. Yeah. In the last 10 years, yeah. It becomes, I'll watch that over the course of a week in 2 years instead.
2: Uh-huh. Watch it like a show?
0: Yes. I'll just watch it like a show. Okay. It takes, to get to the movies.
2: Did you see Oppenheimer?
0: I did.
2: In theater?
0: Nope.
2: You waited on that one?
0: I watched it at home in 2 seconds.
2: Terrible decision. That movie needed theaters.
0: I got a lot going on. I think I watched it at home. I'm busy. I couldn't watch that.
2: Oh, no, wait. Isn't that the one you watched in an airplane?
0: I think Oppenheimer
2: was...
0: Or was that
2: Top Gun?
0: I watched Top Gun Maverick on an airplane.
2: Same thing. Like, that movie was built for the theater.
0: But again,
2: and you watched with headphones.
0: Where am I getting 2.5 hours of, like, okay, I can sit down and watch a movie?
2: Well, now, like, are you at a point now where the kids aren't sitting there for 2.5 hours?
0: No, not well, it depends. They'll watch the soccer. I get these kids to watch the soccer,
2: but not in a theater is what I'm saying.
0: We've been to a couple movies.
2: That's maxing out at 2 hours, I bet.
0: Yeah, roughly.
2: Like, you're not sitting there watching.
0: Then again, you promised them some popcorn. They sat down for a Cosmic Baseball and they liked that.
2: Well, that was... you could have been standing throughout that whole thing too.
0: Yeah,
2: that was a lot of fun. Cosmic Baseball. They're doing Cosmic... there it is. The Chili Peppers.
0: My Chili Pepper
2: they
0: chain.
2: Won.
0: They did. Huge win.
2: I asked my buddy, who was a couple seats down from us late in the game. He was very offended by this question. And I asked him, what's the score? Like, who cares?
0: I have no idea.
2: What's the difference? They're doing Cosmic Hockey next year.
0: That, I think, will be awesome.
2: It will be awesome. I have lots of questions, though. Like, what is the ice going to be? Because if it's glow-in-the-dark... white ice is going to kind of ruin the jerseys and everything, I think. Are they going to black out the ice?
0: That's a great question.
3: These are questions I think I can get us these questions answered.
0: Oh, yeah?
3: I can connect us with somebody over at Cosmic Hockey.
0: I think Cosmic Hockey sounds awesome.
3: I think it's going to be really sweet.
0: Yep.
3: It's going to be really, really sweet.
0: So. The baseball was good. It was fun. Does it make you wonder, like, if these, you know, minor league baseball is still baseball? They're not going to go completely off the wall, goofy, change the rules. But they sell out a stadium for 2 straight nights, and the guys are running the bases backwards, and there's home run derbies.
2: There was pickleball going on in left field at one point game was going on.
0: In the intermission, there's jousting on unicycles.
2: Yep.
0: Like,
3: they have a time.
0: They have a time. What a racket. The merch stand, a lot of merch.
2: Did you have bubbles being shot in your face all day because of the thing they were selling?
0: You mean, did I buy my children a bubble wand?
2: Okay. Yeah.
0: Yes.
2: Okay.
0: We did get a bubble wand.
2: But was there anybody in front of you that had a bubble wand? Because there was a row of kids in our section with bubble wands, and it was like you were under attack for half the game.
0: Yep.
2: And things never ran out. Never ran out.
0: No.
3: You got to sell those with like quarter fluid so you're
0: That bubble wand still has bubbles in it. It's a lot of bubbles in that bubble wand.
2: These bubble wands. We got to limit the bubble wands.
0: Kids love bubbles.
2: Now let them go. Everyone had a great time.
0: 803-0550. All right, quick goalie conversation because Owen knows the guy the Sabres most recently signed, and we can maybe finally get around to talking about Devon Levi, who did get traded. And we just kind of, you know, oh, yeah, that guy went. So 803-0550 if you want to jump in. We've got an abbreviated World Cup of Joe

0: Yep.
1: Because there's only four teams play
0: only
1: today.
0: Four teams play today, but that's all right. We'll be ready for it. All coming up here on WGR.
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1: Hey, it's Sneaky Joe DiBiase here for Awaken 180. Went for a little run this morning before the show got rolling. And, you know, a year ago, would have felt every step, every walk around the block, every jog. And that's, you know, helped by the 25 pounds that I lost at the beginning of the year. Not just a number on a scale, but a body that stopped arguing with me. Paige at Awaken 180 gave me a pretty big update this week. Awaken 180 clients have now crossed the 1 million pounds loss mark. 1 million pounds and didn't hear some corporate milestone, heard my 25 pounds stacked in with everybody else's. Scale after scale, belt notch after belt notch. Somebody finishing week one thinking this is a program I can actually do. 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And the number's still climbing every week. More people start, more pounds come off, more stories get added. So why wait? Do what I did. Make this summer yours. 1 million pounds down and counting. And the next story should be yours. 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
4: Valère and Balogun will be available to play in the round of 16 against Belgium today. FIFA announced the committee has suspended the red card from their win over Bosnia and Herzegovina last week. Belgium has been granted the ability to appeal the decision. The match is scheduled for tonight at 8 o'clock. Other matches in the World Cup's round of 16, some results from yesterday. Norway defeated Brazil 2-1. England defeated Mexico 3-2. Today, aside from the U.S. men's national team, Portugal plays Spain at 3. The NHL Players Association announced yesterday that Peyton Krebs is among 15 total NHL players to file for salary arbitration. The hearings will be set up between July 20th and August 1st. For more, Paul Hamilton has the latest at WGR550.com. And the Buffalo Bills, they will hold an open practice that is not exclusive to PSL members, like the return of the blue and red. For more, you can visit Sal Capaccio's piece on our website as well. 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I'm Joe Calley for Western New York's Voice of the Fan, WGR.
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5: Kept in, feed back to her side again along the near wing for Barry Ballet. Up top again, he'll try another one. Kicked away by Levi, rebound.
6: Devin Levi, we forgot to get to it on Thursday. He got traded. We'll always have the Jedi moments.
7: And we'll always have that poll that I once posted about whether you'd rather have Connor Hellebuck or Devin Levi, and 89% said Devin Levi.
6: Well,
7: we'll always have that 2 weeks where we thought he was about to be the greatest goalie in the league.
6: Belief in a young, promising player is, it's a high.
7: That is, I think maybe you've made this point recently about others. Like my brother has a Devin Levi jersey, and his take on that now is, I'm going to still wear this because this is how much I believe. Can buy in and believe on this team.
6: Yeah.
7: I went out and got the jersey of a guy who had played 7 games.
6: Yeah, a bad jersey is a sign of a person that believes in things, whatever those things might be. You know, I don't think there's such a thing as a bad jersey. It's good to have, like, wow, Devin Levi, that's a deep hole. Yeah, I was watching the team that year.
7: Mm-hmm.
6: Was it 7 games?
7: I think it was 7 games, yeah.
6: Of the entire drought, let's go through the top 10 moments.
7: Okay.
6: Right? Moment being, like, stretch of games. The 10-game win streak, okay?
7: Yep.
6: Is Levi second? They were in a playoff race. And he was there, and they just kept rolling him out, and he kept playing pretty well. He had maybe one bad game. The game he played against the Rangers.
7: Might have been the last one. They got eliminated against New Jersey.
6: Maybe.
7: And he had maybe... Oh, should look. I think he played back-to-back nights.
6: We watched a game at Sal's 50th birthday party, and the whole...
7: That was the Ranger game.
6: ...place was watching.
7: Yeah.
6: That might have been his first game.
7: I think so. And Jeff Skinner scored in overtime and immediately ran to the other end of the ice.
6: Yeah.
7: Yeah,
6: you know, there were signs of life. It's one of the things. The Granado Sabres showed signs of life. They got them back from the absolute abyss of Botterill and Kruger. And I know we were so mad about a lot of things, but there were moments in there.
7: He had one. I'm looking at his games from that
6: he got
7: run.
6: Shelled against Detroit.
7: He did. They won that game anyway.
6: Yeah,
7: but he really only had one bad game that they lost. And it was the game they got eliminated against New Jersey, but he had played the night before.
6: Mm-hmm.
7: So he had played against the Rangers. That the Ranger game was the night before. Oh, he beat the Rangers twice?
6: Yeah.
7: Okay, this one in Madison Square Garden, he won. Then he went to the Jersey. They needed to win.
6: They won in a shootout at MSG, and I feel like he stopped Panarin.
7: Yeah.
6: What's his name?
7: Zibanejad?
6: Yes. And somebody else really good. Let's see. Wow.
7: He stopped Patrick Kane,
6: that.
7: Mika Zibanejad, Artemi Panarin. Tarasenko scored, but the Sabres tied it. And then he stopped Kaapo Kakko to win it.
6: Hmm. Not bad. Good for him. Well, good luck to him. I don't think it was ever going to happen.
7: I was looking at his numbers, by the way, like during his Sabres career, and they're not nearly as bad as you think they are. Like, more than 5 goals saved above expected and per 60, like, as good as, or not better than Lukanen's.
6: Yeah.
7: Like, he had one bad year.
6: All right, I'm going to set Owen up here.
7: He had the fifth best goalie season of the entire playoff drought. Like, he had 8 goals saved above expected in 23 games. In 23-24, that is not the 7-game stretch. So, he had another year in there, but it didn't. It was starting to go maybe a little bit in the wrong direction in Rochester.
0: It was getting a little inconsistent and
7: like his numbers had gone down. I know at least.
0: Really, yeah. It had become a. This guy's clearly just not in the right place anymore. He needed to go. He just did. They butchered it when they did what they did with him after that year when he was great. And, you know, I say this constantly about this, and this is probably the last time I'll have to say it because he's gone now, but they put on a masterclass of destroying a really high-level goaltending prospect. They put a guy out there before he was ready. They put all the fan expectation, all the internal expectation, all the pressure onto a kid.
6: How much of that is them and how much of that is us? And I say that because... Is there a Keon Coleman parallel here? They bring him in after Diggs. He's a personality, the yellow jacket, this and that. There's too much on a guy too early.
0: Yeah, there was a lot of it that was just fans because he was so great when he got here. But there was also the way they talked about him, the way Adams talked about him, the way they treated him, having him come in and be on the roster after they just shouldn't have done any of it. They were posting Instagram videos of him talking to fans. Like, they were very clearly dedicated to we're going to make this guy a face now because we think he's here or whatever. Somebody thinks that that's a good idea. And it was not. It never was. And it was always going to be for a kid that I don't know him personally. I know some people that do. I think has a little bit of an ego. I think that. Really, really inflated that, and then that became an issue.
6: Do you think it's possible for Edmonton to, again, this is a, you said, disaster class and how to squander this. The reset could reap rewards?
0: Sure. I think it's possible. I think, though, that he's now in a very precarious position for goaltenders because this is just, it's do or die. You either do it now, this year, maybe, or it's pretty much done, and you're going to be a career AHL guy. And that's, where he's at. And he has not taken the steps he's needed to get anywhere above that. He's not played well enough to be, demanding to be in the league. That's just not – he's not there. He's been fine. He's been good. But he's not been oh, this guy needs to play. We can't keep him out any longer. It's, you need waivers next year, and we don't really think you're going to play for us. So – go see if you can do it in Edmonton.
7: Yeah.
0: They're trying to,
7: He has an uphill climb because he's in a trio.
0: Right.
7: They signed Freddie Anderson, and Tristan Jarry is still there. Mm-hmm. So, I mean, could he unseat Jarry to be the number two? I think he definitely could.
0: That's definitely possible, but it's...
7: But he's not going to be the guy.
0: No.
7: And I guess for him it would just be, can I get in the league? And if you could be the two in Edmonton, then... He probably would treat that as a win for his career. I thought where you were headed with that is how much of him being in the NHL that quickly was his own doing.
0: How much
7: was he pressuring the Sabres in the first place to say,
6: yeah.
7: I'm only signing with you if I'm in the league immediately, and them having some pressure to feel like they had to respect that once it even wasn't going well. He only came here because we told him he was going to be in the league right away, and what are we going to do? Send him down? Like, I feel like they really fought against sending him down, and it could have been because
0: he would.
7: They probably promised him.
6: Well, that's right. that's the being bad tax.
7: Right.
6: You need to pay the tax where we got to, you know, cater to this player.
7: Yeah. But he had been the plan multiple years in a row.
0: Exactly. That is the issue, is that you can't have that be the plan and have, you know, peanuts otherwise. It's irresponsible. It's a bad situation to put him in. It's a bad situation to put yourself in. They blew it with him. And, you know, maybe it works out for him in Edmonton, but I think he was hurt by that, his career. And obviously the Sabres could have used him to be better than he was. And I think the way his attitude was when he got in the league might have cost him maybe Hellebuck 3 years ago or whenever that was going to happen. Is like maybe they were going to do that and they had to say never mind because we've got this kid coming and he's not going to do it unless we don't trade for a guy.
7: That is really where I feel like maybe that's the largest mistake Adams made at building a roster while he was here was, I mean, you could just say goalie in general, because I feel like doing what you did with Lukanen as an investment as long as you've done it has also hurt them a lot. Mm-hmm. But I feel like Levi more so because you made him the plan, and how many other things did you just mentioned Hellebuck, like maybe, how many things did you block yourself out from? I remember that was part of the story at the trade deadline. It might have cost him a playoff spot. Because in 22-23, when they are in the race and it's deadline time, I remember thinking, like, you need a goalie. This team needs a goalie. Lukanen is shaky, and Anderson was there, but he was so old and he couldn't stay on the ice. Like, you got to go get somebody. I remember, like, even, like, Cam Talbot, I remember thinking, like, just go get that.
0: Just something.
7: And I remember that a part of that conversation then was, well, no, I can't do that because if I do that, I'm afraid Levi won't sign with me. And how long did they put off other goalie ideas because they just believed out of Northeastern he was going to show up and do something that 22, 23-year-old goalies almost never do.
6: They rarely do that.
0: Never, ever, ever, ever do.
7: It's like John Gibson and no one else.
0: Ken Dryden.
7: Like, right.
0: That's where you're at.
7: Like, you were banking on him doing something unprecedented. And honestly, if you had ignored that, you might have made the playoffs 3 years sooner.
0: Mm-hmm. And you might, you might have a goaltender that isn't UPL in the net last year. You might have a long-term guy at that position if you had gone that year and been like, all right, we need a guy. Let's get anybody that would have been available then. It was around Saros maybe was floating around.
6: That's all, of course, though, at a time where the biggest thing that could have gone wrong for the Sabres is they're like fighting for their lives with their own fans as we cannot afford to have someone that people like leave.
0: Yep.
6: We can't have another PR nightmare. Like we own the rights to this guy. He's good. He looks good. We got to sell something to these fans that it could get better in some way.
7: That was the year, though, where they maybe didn't value making the playoffs enough because Adams, at the end of season press conference, took offense to the idea that the season was a failure because they had almost made it, and it felt like, okay, sure. You would have took a PR hit if he left that spring and said, I'm not going to sign with you. Fine. But if you had traded for a goalie and made the playoffs, who would have cared?
6: Right.
7: Yeah. Right.
6: 803-0550. Portugal, Spain, 3 o'clock. USA, Belgium, 8 o'clock. The World Cup of Joe coming up in the 9 o'clock hour. You can give us a ring. I'm desperate for a Sabres rumor. Somebody hit me with a rumor. Something that isn't just Joe saying, I think Hellebuck.
7: Nothing else has happened yet.
6: I still think Hellebuck could happen. I'd like a secondary idea that I could put against Hellebuck as I'm driving around thinking about what I want them to do. And right now I got nothing. Right now I'm thinking
7: no, it's like Patrick Kane.
6: Right now I'm thinking this is the team. This is their roster. 803-0550, Jeremy and Joe on WGR.
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8: 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There have been so many scintillating World Cup games, and maybe nothing still tops the Cape Verde upset, near upset of Argentina. But last night, a tremendous atmosphere in Mexico City, and what a win for England. They get two goals from Jude Bellingham in a two-minute span to play the last 36 minutes with only 10 and still get a 3-2 win in Mexico. It made England coach Thomas Tuchel proud of his team.
9: This is not possible if you just... If you're not a group that really means it, if you're not glued together with the right spirit, then this isn't possible. And we made it possible against all odds, and we're very proud of that.
8: Saturday in Miami, it'll be England against Cinderella Norway. Not many had the Norwegians get into the quarterfinals. 2-1 upset of Brazil. His only game goal came right at the end. Neighboring rivals Spain and Portugal play today in Dallas. U.S. and Belgium tonight in Seattle. John Stanshower, Westwood One Sports.
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6: Jesse Pegula won at Wimbledon yesterday, right?
7: Yep.
6: Keep tracking that. Wimbledon ongoing. I see a lot of the golfers are there. Rory's there. Justin Rose.
7: Yeah.
6: And Rory's wearing his Masters jacket. I thought you only wore it at the club.
7: Well, you get it for a year, don't you, until...
6: And then it stays at the club?
7: And then it stays at the club. So yeah. I think if for that year, you can, you know, wear it around.
6: World Cup of Joe coming up in the next hour.
7: Mm-hmm.
6: Maybe some Erling Haaland talk, if you want it. 803-0550 to join us. U.S. and Belgium tonight. Get excited. Ready for it. Get the win. No asterisks. They don't exist in sports. We've gone over it before.
7: I'll take an asterisk.
6: Don't buy it. They're not real. They don't exist. No one ever uses asterisks. Just win the game. Be back in a moment.
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9: Valère and Balogun will be available to play in the round of 16 against Belgium today. FIFA announced that the disciplinary committee has suspended the red card from their win over Bosnia and Herzegovina last week. Belgium has been granted the ability to appeal the decision. Match is scheduled today at 8 o'clock. Other matches in the World Cup's round of 16. Some results from yesterday. Norway defeated Brazil 2-1. England defeated Mexico 3-2. Today, aside from the U.S. men's national team, Portugal plays Spain at 3. The National Hockey League's Players Association announced yesterday that Peyton Krebs is among 15 total NHL players to file for salary arbitration. Hearings will be set up between July 20th and August 1st. For more, Paul Hamilton has the latest at WGR550.com. And the Buffalo Bills, they will hold an open practice that is not exclusive to PSL members, like the return of the blue and red is. For more, visit Sal Capaccio's piece on our website as well. That's your Paddock Chevrolet Sports Update. 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I'm Joe Calley for Western New York's Voice of the Fan, WGR.
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11: Okay, got a stat of the day for you. This is a quick football conversation, American football, and then I'm ready for your World Cup of Joe. But Ryan Paganetti, NFL analyst, formerly with the Eagles and the Jaguars and the Chargers, he pointed out something about Greg Roman's offenses.
12: Okay.
11: And I'm going to make a point about the Bills offense with it. So he pointed out, Ryan Paganetti did, that since 2019, since week 9 of 2019, Greg Roman of the

0: Ravens with Lamar, and then last year with the Chargers.
1: Yep.
0: Since 2019, his offense has faced 2nd-and-1 or 2nd-and-2 neutral game script outside the 5-yard line. Okay.
1: I bet these are going to be run stats.
0: 136 times.
1: Okay.
0: He called 135 run plays.
1: Unbelievable. Unbelievable.
0: 135 run plays.
1: For him, I guess it's not unbelievable.
0: Yeah. One pass play. 2nd-and-1 or 2.
1: I wonder what the pass. I wonder if when he ran that pass play, the other defensive coordinator just fell out of his chair.
0: It was a sack.
1: Well, maybe it was the first one, and then he got sacked, and he never called it again.
0: So 2nd-and-1 or 2, Greg Roman likes to run the ball. And that's something that the Chargers this year, I'm looking because it's Mike McDaniel taking over for Greg Roman. The other part of this, Ryan Paganetti also. What play caller with 70 games called since 1999 ranks first in pass rate on 2nd-and-1, 2nd-and-1 and 2, and 2nd-and-1, 2 or 3? The answer is Ben Johnson. Ben Johnson's pass rate is not only number one, he is 17 points higher than anybody else.
1: Mm-hmm.
0: Ben Johnson, 2nd-and-1 and 2, those are throwing downs. They still run it a lot, but his rate is high. So then I pulled up the Bills last year. Pass over expected. You can do this at Ben Baldwin's site. What do they do? What does the league do? And the Bills last year, the last couple seasons, the tush push has got to be a factor here. They feel like they can just tush push for a first down, right? We know that.
1: Mm-hmm.
0: 2nd-and-1 or 2, the Bills are below expectation in how often they pass, -1, -1.5. 3rd-and-1 or 2, the Bills are -27% pass over expected. They run the ball on 2nd-and-1, 2nd-and-2, 3rd-and-1, 3rd-and-2.
1: And defenses say, thank you very much.
0: Except for the tush push, right? Like, Josh is a little different. You're calling Josh Allen runs, I get it. But even if you're calling Josh Allen runs and tush pushes, you're getting one or two. You're eliminating, every time you do this, I shouldn't say you're eliminating explosive play. Maybe you run for an explosive play. But anyway, for Joe Brady, one of the things I am most eager to see, of all the things he could do, when out from under the thumb of Sean McDermott, the number one thing is going to be pass rate over expected. Last year as a team, they were in the -3% pass over expected. 1st-and-10, -11% pass over expected. The only spots they passed it more than other teams are 2nd-and-8 or more, and 2nd-and-3 to 7 yards. That is, we have Josh Allen, let's make a play. Everywhere else, they're a minus. After they pass for a first down, they run the ball. After they run for a first down, they run the ball. They have been, with Joe Brady, a run-heavy team. We've watched that happen. It's probably how Brady helped him get the job, and just seeing that stat about Greg Roman, how often he's running on 2nd-and-short.
1: Yeah.
0: Like, Joe Brady will make a believer out of me if he starts throwing the ball on 2nd-and-2. I need it. I need more of it. A lot more of it. So,
1: unless you're breaking off a big run, especially when it's a tush push. There were times last year where they would run the tush push on like 2nd-and-1.
0: Yeah.
1: And which is just a gift for the defense. It's a gift for them. You're actually seeing more and more. It's usually more at the end of games where defenses will like just go off sides or just here, take it. Take the first down. I'd rather you be 1st-and-10 from the 32
0: than 2nd-and-1
1: or 2nd-and-2
0: from the 34.
1: Exactly.
0: Right.
1: I would take it a step further to say, like, I wonder if there will be a coach in the league at some point that says on 2nd-and-1, like, let them get the first down. Don't let them get a big play, but let them get the first down. I'd rather they be at 1st-and-10 or even take offsides for it.
0: Yeah,
1: and every time you tush push on a 2nd-and-1, there's a couple stats that will count that as a success. Those are the ones I like to avoid. Because if you are a stat that is counting 2nd-and-1, a 2-yard run, as a success, your stat is broken. Because that is not a successful play.
0: Success rate is 100% built into how many yards you need for the first down.
1: Yeah.
0: Because success rate is if you get 50% of it on first down, that's a success. 70% of it on second down,
1: right,
0: or all of it on third down.
1: Right.
0: Those are successful plays.
1: So if you're getting a 3 yard run on second and one, and that's that's a success for the defense. Not the offense.
0: The new set of downs is still good. Like I do want that, but right, success rate is
1: I don't want
0: a
1: the new
0: 50,
1: I don't want it yet. Because I am going to get it 95% of the time.
0: On fourth and one, right? But success,
1: especially
0: rate,
1: when I have Allen and I can just tush push at any point. Like give me the one free play. Let me try to get 30 yards. And if I'm the defense, I'd say, yeah, I don't want to give you the free play. I'd rather you just take the first and 10 right now.
0: Right. I mean, success rate is a 37-yard touchdown pass on second and two or a 3-yard run are both successes.
1: Right.
0: The exact same score. Like, there's no difference in success rate because you got all the yards you needed for the first down. Anyway, Greg Roman, 23 days till Bills training camp.
1: He is no longer employed anywhere, right?
0: No.
1: I don't believe. He's at least not calling plays anywhere, which I think is very good for Justin Herbert. I mean, upgrading to Mike McDaniel in the first place is big, but.
0: Bullish on the Chargers, big time. I am. All right, ready for the World Cup of Joe. You got it for us? There are only four teams. Four facts.
1: I've got it for you, and right, we only have four, right, because there's only the two games, Spain and Portugal today
0: in
1: the afternoon.
0: Yeah, Spain, Portugal.
1: And then U.S. and Belgium, of course, at 8 o'clock.
0: So. Joe Kelly is back. He was out on Thursday. Dan Dale was producing, was in. Dan Dale did well in the game, understanding the spirit of the game.
1: Yes.
0: His guess was that Spain had the oldest rock ever discovered, and his reasoning was, I feel like Spain always has cool stuff.
1: Cool stuff.
2: Yep.
0: It was perfect. Okay.
2: It was solid.
0: That's how you play.
3: I love it.
0: It was not correct.
3: Okay. I was just going to ask.
2: But it trumped my correct answer.
0: Yes.
2: I even subsided. I had an answer to a question.
0: We had the final three nailed.
2: Yes.
0: But we deferred to the cool stuff.
2: Yeah.
0: Which, you know, you got to do that. Happens. It's a vibes-based game.
3: Absolutely.
2: Cool stuff wins.
1: Really quick, before we launch into this, did you see the Jordan Henderson story for England?
0: He broke his arm.
2: Yeah.
1: Yes. He's having surgery.
0: Ooh. Yeah. He got a yellow card on the bench and broke his arm in the celebration.
2: Yeah, just go.
1: He fell over the ad.
3: He was climbing over the
0: It looked like a Theismann-esque injury.
2: Yeah.
0: It's not good.
1: No.
0: Don't watch it.
2: It was like you were hopping the boards to get on the ice after a hockey change, but he just like went to plant the arm and it did not go well.
3: Pretty gruesome.
2: It's not cool.
3: Not good. Not good. Well,
0: but if you're a soccer player, the best thing to do probably is break your arm.
2: As good as you could probably do.
3: Just club it up.
0: You don't need it.
3: Yeah.
0: You're not even allowed to use it.
1: Yeah, he's out for the rest of the World Cup. This story I just two minutes ago broke.
2: I wonder how fast
1: he wasn't playing anyway.
2: Wrap that up and like, I don't know, man. I'll play.
3: Right.
1: Soccer's physical. Like, you're in the box on a corner, and, like, you're all shoving around in there. And
0: I don't think he can play. And, again, you also need speed and all the things that you need. But in terms of, I wouldn't worry about him losing a step.
1: I agree with that. I'm, like, thinking, like, if an important player, I'm not going to put this on anybody, for whoever, I didn't even make it the U.S., had this injury, the crowd out there that thinks offsides is dumb and wants to change rules in soccer would be out here saying, this guy should just play through it. You don't even use your arm.
2: That's my point. Is that
1: you can't miss
2: the
1: final?
2: Yes, exactly.
0: While we're on the crowd that thinks, I've got a take I'm ready for, but you want it now or after our World Cup of Joe?
1: Do it now. Might as well.
0: I do it now.
1: We've only got four countries. I think you guys
0: I've just come to realize, you ever heard of the infinite monkey theory?
1: No.
0: That's the one that, like, a monkey given an infinite amount of time would eventually write randomly hitting keys on the keyboard would eventually reproduce the works of Shakespeare.
1: Oh, okay. Uh-huh. Yeah.
0: That is the same as the U.S. would just eventually have Erling Haaland.
2: Yes.
0: That's the same take.
1: Oh, here. Still?
0: I want you to...
1: The Cowherd tweet?
0: That's the same take. We would just have that guy. I guess given an infinite amount of time, in infinite scenarios, maybe you would. Norway has 5 million people. Brazil has 40 times as many people. For all these folks out there thinking, it's just the math of it. Why didn't Brazil put one of their 40 Erling Haalands on the field? How come? Why not? If you say stuff like that, if only the U.S. invested more in hockey, we would simply have more McDavids. Like, you're going to get great players, but there are certain levels. If only the U.S. invested in basketball, we'd have like 10 Wembanyamas. Oh, we don't have one? We have other great players, but Infinite monkey theorem. If you are making that take, you're making the monkey making Shakespeare. There you go. There's my take now. It's among the...
1: It is one of the worst takes
0: the
1: I've ever
0: dumbest
1: seen.
0: Thing. Oh, this person's tall. It would LeBron would just do that. Oh.
2: Would I have just done that?
0: But you're right.
2: I'm 6'7".
0: Right. You just would have done that.
1: LeBron's the one guy, though, that I'll be like, whatever that dude specialized in as a kid, he was going to be the best in the world.
0: Oh, okay. Would anybody his size just also shoot the basketball like him? Why does it never go the other way? Oh, if only this player had picked up a basketball, he'd be LeBron.
2: I don't know, Sneak, if that works with the way... Have you seen his golf swing?
1: he picked up golf like a year ago, he's already...
0: But this is all... These points are all connected. Oh, if I just tried at darts, I'd be a world-class dart player.
2: Right.
0: Oh, okay. All right, sorry. There's my rant. Let's get the World Cup of Joe.
1: Four countries, Portugal, Spain, Belgium, and the United States. Four hints, four facts to match them up. Number one, this country has no tooth fairy. Instead, it's a mouse who sneaks into children's bedrooms and leaves money for teeth.
2: Oh, wow. Okay.
0: So instead of the tooth fairy that doesn't visit this country,
2: they've got
0: the mouse. They've got a mouse.
1: Yes.
0: Okay.
1: Home to the world's oldest shopping mall.
2: Okay. Mm.
0: I'm going to want a clarification on shopping mall.
1: Hold on. What? What do you want?
0: I'm just raising a red flag. What is a mall? Shopping for what? Is a market a mall?
2: Right.
1: Is it open a market? Is a mall.
0: Is Las Ramblas in Barcelona a shopping mall? I can buy things.
1: Questions. So, the world's first and oldest glazed shopping arcade.
0: Glazed.
1: I don't know why they're throwing the word glazed in
0: glazed.
1: There.
3: Probably to put a glaze over some stone to hold it together or something. I don't know.
2: That's correct.
0: It's an arcade now. Okay.
1: So, a large enclosed commercial complex posing multiple retail stores, restaurants, and entertainment. So it's got to be enclosed.
0: Okay.
1: Be like most markets are not enclosed.
0: Correct. Right. That's
3: not an outlet either.
0: Thank you for clarifying. It's like a spelling bee. We're asking the language of origin here.
1: Yeah. There's no open air elements.
0: Okay.
1: That we're talking.
0: Okay. Good. Good. That's good. Okay. Oldest mall.
2: All right.
0: Mouse fairy.
2: Sweet.
1: Brightest water on Earth.
0: Brightest.
1: This country
0: water.
1: Is home to water that has microscopic organisms that will emit blue light whenever water is agitated by fish, kayaks, etc.
0: It does happen a lot of places.
3: Bioluminescent algae.
1: This is the brightest, though.
0: The brightest.
2: Okay.
1: According to the Guinness Book of World Records.
0: Owen wants to dispute this one too. You tell me this.
2: I don't know.
0: This bioluminescent.
2: There's a lot of the bioluminescent.
0: They've been ranked.
2: Out there
0: they've been
2: the
0: ranked.
1: World. I don't know. This is the record holder.
2: I was in Costa Rica and they had some serious bioluminescent water down there. I just like to say that.
1: Finally, produces over half the world's cork.
2: Cork.
3: Okay.
2: Mm.
1: Kings of Cork.
3: Okay. Kings of Cork.
0: All right.
3: Oh, these are a little tough, I gotta say.
2: Okay, what do we know is not the U.S.? The mouse.
0: The mouse is not the U.S., and the mall could be.
3: Could be the U.S.
2: I doubt the mall is the U.S., though. You gotta think that
3: there's gotta be some, like, medieval malls
2: sort of,
3: or something like that
2: somewhere.
3: Some sort
2: of old Spanish mall or something.
3: Mm-hmm. That's immediately where my brain went, was Spain. For the mall. I don't know. I'm thinking of the mouse thing and trying to place that. Feels like a Belgium thing, but I'm not entirely sure.
0: I think we should go. I think we should just put all four here together. I want to go the U.S. is the world's cork because we don't know that, and he wants to find something we don't know about the U.S. So, U.S. cork, Belgium mouse fairy, Portugal bright water, Spain oldest mall.
2: I think I like that too.
3: Bang, bang. I'm with you. Let's go.
0: Let's play like Price is Right. Gentlemen, do I have one number right?
2: Right.
1: One more time. Give me the four.
0: Spain, oldest mall. Mm-hmm. Portugal, brightest water. U.S., half the world's cork. Belgium, the mouse.
1: You have 0 for 4.
0: All right.
2: Whoa.
0: All right.
2: Dang.
0: Well, the good news on the Price is Right now that you get now over from we get to shuffle.
2: Right.
1: Yes. Right.
0: All
1: right.
3: We get to shuffle.
2: Okay.
0: Let's move these cards around.
3: Okay. So the mouse doesn't feel like a Belgium thing anymore.
0: No. Very not.
2: Very
0: not
2: much
0: Belgium.
2: Not a Belgium thing.
0: You should have known that.
3: Mm-hmm. We needed YouTube guy over there for that one.
2: I apologize. I did not watch the YouTube video.
0: Yeah, where are you on the mouse fairy?
2: Teeth customs of different countries. Okay. So, I still feel like the mall thing is going to be one of Portugal or Spain. Maybe that's not right, though.
3: Could that be? Could it be Belgium?
2: It could be Belgium.
3: Or is it? We wouldn't think it was the U.S.
2: I do. I do want to. I want to stick with the water being one of Spain or Portugal. I think Spain. We said Portugal is the water. I want to say Spain's the water.
3: Mm-hmm. That's similar water, though, isn't it?
2: Yes, but it's maybe more coastline.
3: Portugal,
2: bigger country,
3: maybe.
2: Right, because Portugal's just kind of on the end there.
3: I guess
0: kind of on the end. Yeah,
2: geography time now.
3: So maybe. North or south, there's some bioluminescence going on or something like that. Maybe.
2: Maybe I like the...
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1: He's got YouTube videos. He doesn't know the actual island that he's on.
2: The brightest bioluminescent bay in the world.
3: I forgot I went to Puerto Rico.
1: I've been to Puerto Rico. We thought about going to the bioluminescent, but didn't.
3: We did it.
1: Yep.
4: Oh, man.
2: So is it really like
3: it's crazy.
2: A fish goes through the water and it like leaves a trail?
3: You would kayak and your kayak would leave like a glowing trail of blue in the water.
2: That's
3: cool. Really, really cool. It was awesome. I thought it was one of the coolest things I've ever seen. I cannot believe it.
2: While you were guessing, I did look at it. It is, I was not aware of this as a concept.
3: Oh, yeah.
2: So I didn't know this existed. I thought like, oh, there's a place in the world that this is, and then it's like, oh, wait, no, there are a lot. Yeah.
3: Oh, yeah.
2: Southeast Asia, there are places in Europe. Yeah. It's mostly in the like Americas, like Caribbean down to like kind of where you're talking.
3: Yeah, mm-hmm. Yeah.
2: All right, we got Costa Rica.
3: All right, sweet.
1: Good.
3: Okay, so we got the water.
2: Got the water.
4: And we know.
3: Man, I was wrong again.
1: Portugal has the cork.
3: Yeah.
2: Portugal produces over half the world's cork. Cork trees.
4: Cork trees.
2: Yeah.
3: Sweet. Okay, and then Spain will be.
1: Spain will be the mouse fairy.
4: The mouse fairy. And then, Belgium, oldest mall.
2: Raton Perez is from Spain.
1: I was going to say, like, I feel like Raton Gato, Perez. Cats.
2: Yep.
1: You know, okay.
2: And then Belgium, the world's oldest shopping mall, recognized as that starting in 1847.
4: Wow.
2: Would have thought it was older.
3: I could have.
2: You're right. Yeah. I think maybe there's a loose definition on shopping mall, but this is what I found.
1: The previous old one was not glazed. It was plain.
2: Glazed. I'm not sure what glazed means on that.
1: The glazed shopping mall.
3: Old-fashioned. Old-fashioned. That's funny.
1: What are we going to hate about Belgium?
3: Ooh,
1: what's a hater's guide to Belgium right now? I've been to Belgium.
2: That's to Brussels?
1: I've been to Brussels.
2: Yeah. How is it?
1: Fine.
2: You're supposed to say terrible. Today.
1: I didn't love it. It's fine.
2: Among cities in Europe you've been to, where is it?
1: Last?
3: Wouldn't you rather
1: Let's go through them. I've been to London, Dublin, Paris, Brussels, Amsterdam, Munich, Barcelona.
2: You've never been to Belfast, clearly.
1: No. Why is that bad?
2: Place is a dump.
1: Okay.
3: Whoa.
1: Brussels is... I've been to 7 cities.
3: Dang.
1: They say Paris. What else? I said Paris. 7th out of 7. I've been to 7. It's 7th.
3: Sneaky with Belfast is a dump.
2: What? Have you been there?
3: No, I'm impressed. I'm not... I got no...
2: Listen, they got an excellent Titanic museum. It's amazing.
1: Okay. I'm not saying...
2: That's about it.
1: That I thought Brussels was a dump. I just thought it was 7th of the 7 I've been to.
2: All right.
1: You know what? We don't number our cities, Joe. I don't like to number cities.
3: Zemgus Gergensen's is not in the 4th city.
1: Yeah, he's not. That's right. That's right. I'm not numbering my cities.
2: I mean, whenever I think about going to Europe, that's not really one I even ever think about or consider.
3: No.
2: Like, if I'm going to that region, I'm going to Amsterdam.
3: Right.
2: Right?
3: I was just going to say earlier, like, if you're going there, you're going to Amsterdam, not Brussels.
2: Right. And do I need to make a stop in Brussels? Like, no. I mean, I'm sure they're not far away from each other, but...
4: Yeah.
1: I mean, Brussels, there's plazas with beer. There's the giant atom, the atomium thing.
2: But that's the thing. Like, okay, so if... What am I going to Belgium for? I'm going there. Maybe I want chocolate. I could go to Switzerland. Well, maybe I want beer. I go to Germany.
3: You want the waffles.
1: Waffles.
2: I guess there.
1: You got to get the waffles.
2: But I mean, I could just get that for free at my continental breakfast in the morning. Right? Like...
3: Put it in that iron that beeps at you.
1: Yeah, when we were picking out where to go in Belgium, we went to Brussels. I mean, it was between that and Spa. I think it's another city in Belgium called Spa.
2: Mm-hmm. Okay.
1: And went to Brussels, which was is the capital of the EU also.
3: Whoa.
1: Belgium. We learned also that they have most castles per square mile globally. It's also the birthplace of the Smurfs.
2: It's also it's the comic book capital of the world also.
4: Really?
2: But I thought I had that as my first clue in the first game.
3: I don't remember right now.
4: The Smurfs.
3: These all sound fake.
1: Yep.
3: Wow.
1: So anyway.
2: 3 hours from Amsterdam to Brussels. It doesn't feel worth it.
1: Via train or?
2: That's via car.
1: You sure? Really?
2: Train, 2 hours. All right, so you should go by train. 2 hours and 15.

0: 15 minutes.
1: All right.
2: Okay.
0: Why, you thought it was longer?
2: I just remember we took the train from Paris to Brussels and then from Brussels to Amsterdam.
0: Okay.
2: No Netherlands left. Go Norway.
0: Norway.
2: Isn't everybody a Norway fan?
3: I'm rooting for Norway big time.
2: I mean,
0: I just kind of want somebody that's never won it before.
2: But Norway.
0: Yeah. I guess Colombia, I just love watching them play because they're so fast and like aggressive. Norway, though, because of the fans and because
2: It's worth just pointing out, like, Norway's flat out their number of people that live there. You know, Cape Verde got a lot of attention because there's not that many people there.
0: 400,000 people.
2: Yeah. Norway is way down the list.
1: Yeah, it's not big.
2: Countries that have more people than Norway include Denmark, El Salvador, Nicaragua, Libya, Turkmenistan, Belarus, Sierra Leone, Austria, Hungary. Like, Norway in population is in the 120s.
0: Mm-hmm. Mm-hmm. I'm sure they're probably last among teams left.
2: Teams left?
0: Maybe Switzerland.
2: Okay,
0: is down
2: World
0: there.
2: Cup teams that have a lower population than Norway, it's like New Zealand, Panama, Croatia. Croatia's way down there for a team that's done really well at these tournaments in the past.
1: Yeah.
2: Norway's got
0: All these teams are out, by the way.
2: Right. Like, Norway's got 5 million people to Bosnia's 3. You know, like it's just kind of wild. They don't get as much love for no one lives there. But I also saw there's a story about where Holland is from. Where Erling Haaland is from. They have two guys that are from the way that Norway goes like vertically and then across.
0: Mm-hmm.
2: That to drive from like their New York to LA, which is not the biggest cities, but the farthest distance, you go through two other countries to get there because you cut through your own whatever.
0: It kind of
2: Let's go Norway.
0: The top.
2: He's from Bryn. That's where he's Bryn. That might be the one that's at the southern end of Norway.
0: Yeah, no, they are very, very easy to root for, even though their best player plays for a team that I've despised for a decade.
2: Oh, it's terrible.
0: He's overcome that, I think.
2: Yeah. I cannot. There's never been a time in my life I've been so happy to root for a guy that I hate. I can't even remember anything like it. Like, this is.
0: Mm-hmm.
2: Is there an American hockey player that when we get there, I'm like, I hate this guy, but I get to root for him now? I don't even have one of those. That's what he is. Holland. So
0: is everybody else rooting against the U.S. now?
2: Hey, listen, the good news for Norway, Erling Haaland's about to play against a bunch of English dudes. Like, he knows how to play against a lot of those guys.
0: Yeah.
2: From the Premier League. He dominates the Premier League. I think that Norway will beat England.
1: Ooh.
2: Norway will beat England.
3: That'd be awesome.
2: England's,
0: underdogs.
2: England's biggest problem is their defense, and they had a dude sent off in a red card. I bet he's not going to come back for another game.
0: I don't know. A phone call.
2: They're already missing half their defense as it is. I think Holland will score again. I think Norway will beat England. And then who do they play?
0: They are plus 176. If they won England, they would play the winner of Argentina and
2: Egypt, Colombia, Switzerland. Yeah.
0: It's probably going to be Argentina.
2: Yes, probably. Argentina looks like they are really set to go.
1: Yeah.
2: They got a great draw. I mean, their road is Cabo Verde, Egypt, Switzerland, Colombia winner.
0: Colombia is good. Colombia could beat them.
2: Yeah.
0: I guess it could be them, but I'm trying to think: is there another team that's not the U.S. I'd be rooting? I like Morocco. I think Morocco is my team. Like, if they got, would they play Norway in the semis? I don't think they're going to get through France, but if they did, yeah, they would. Like, I think if those two teams miraculously got matched up down the road. Like, I like Morocco for they play on a continent that is never competitive at the end here.
2: They're always competitive.
0: Like, Norway, I don't want to hold the continent against them, but, like, I'm going to root for a team from Europe to win it. Like, Europe always wins it. Again, I know they are not one of the blue blood European powers in this sport. They're hardly ever at the World Cup. They haven't really been at the World Cup since I was, like watching. So.
2: Yeah, Morocco.
0: They're up there, but like Morocco is a team that I've really.
2: Morocco has 7 times as many people as Norway.
0: Do they?
2: Yeah.
0: Norway, though, like we created an Olympic Games just for them. Like, they have their achievements. They have all the gold medals in the Winter Olympics.
2: They do win a lot of those. Yeah.
0: It's like you if you want soccer too, that's fine. You could participate, but I don't need them to win. them winning would be on, would it be different than the U.S. winning because they have Holland? Because overall, I feel like they're not really that different in terms of like the tier of the two teams.
2: They just have.
0: It's just that it's Holland.
2: Yeah.
0: Like if the U.S. had Holland, they'd probably be better than what Norway is right now.
2: I don't agree with that. They don't have
0: No?
2: They don't have Odegaard. They have Pulisic, who's not as good, but he's good.
0: I feel like they're overall, maybe, I don't know. I don't need to compare every single position with those two teams. But I just think he is such the difference. He touched the ball 20 times yesterday, and he's why they won.
2: Yeah. 803-0550, U.S. and Belgium tonight. You guys have any luck finding a Sabres rumor for me? Anybody? We got a rumor? No. Can I get a rumor before training camp opens? Sabres camp, not Bills camp. Can I get it? Hey, Yarmo, leak us something. Not us, like the insiders.
0: All right, here you go.
2: Okay. When we get back, give it to me when we get
0: back. I'll give you two when we come back.
2: Two Sabres rumors when we return.
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10: So I've got two for you. Both of them are coming from David Pagnotta over the weekend.
9: Fourth period.
10: Fourthperiod.com.
9: Okay.
10: One of them is a Hellebuck rumor, just a check-in, because that's going to be, I think, ongoing. He says on that, Hellebuck, the talks between Buffalo and Winnipeg continued after the draft. They got back into it on Monday. Roddy Mertke's name started to pop up, and he said Ryan McLeod's name popped up, and I think that has been more specific, not to the trade market, but to Winnipeg specifically.
9: All right.
10: So there you go. Hellebuck still going. The other one that he connected them to, who, just make sure he didn't sign in the last 12 hours. Jared McCann of the Seattle Kraken. He says Buffalo and Ottawa linked to McCann.
9: Who is he going
10: to
9: get decent money?
10: Yes. I think. He's 29, just turned 30, and he has scored 20 goals 5 years in a row. One of those seasons was 40. So, yeah, what does that guy get in the open market?
9: The Tuck contract?
10: Ooh, I don't know about that, but maybe he's getting...
9: How much below it? He has scored 40? Why isn't he getting 8.9? Why isn't he...
10: Well, also, sorry, he is also not a free agent. He is...
9: Oh,
10: in the final year of his contract.
9: Gotcha.
10: $5 million per year. $5 million for one more year. I mean, sorry, you would be paying him eventually.
9: So,
10: and maybe you could do that right now. You trade for him. Are you signing
9: giving
10: him
9: immediately
10: and
9: giving
10: him the Tuck contract?
9: He scored 27, 40, 29, 22, and then last year in 52 games, 20, which is close to like a 35-goal pace.
10: Yep.
9: 32-goal pace.
10: At that point, it would feel like, why didn't I just sign Alex Tuck?
9: Well, the reason you didn't, I guess this would be where the Skinner cap hit comes in. You're like, we'll take McCann.
10: He doesn't cost us a lot this year.
9: And then next year we can pay him. But you wouldn't do it unless you have a contract extension in place.
10: But you'd be pushing that off, right? The cost of it down the road 1 year. So that's one where, like, if they are to add a forward, it makes more sense that it would be somebody that's playing in the top six.
9: Yeah.
10: Because they don't need any more depth at all. They have too much of it already. The only player that would make any sense is somebody that would be an upgrade. And you would be able to say that about him. I mean, he would come right in and would play in your top six. Probably play on your power play, like all of it. So, does somebody still go out? I think somebody on a lower level. I mean, I guess it's also going to be up to them. How much do they really want to push everybody to have to play big roles? Because you could put lines together right now if you want for opening night. And, like, are you okay with Osland or Kulik playing on the fourth line? Because if you are, I don't have to make a move. But if you're thinking, well, wait a minute, those guys are good and young, and I want to give them opportunity, and I would like to see more of them than just play with Beck Malenstein on line four, then you would have to make room.
9: Jared McCann and who's the other one?
10: Hellebuck.
9: Hellebuck, right. The update on Hellebuck, which is not...
10: That's going to continue.
9: Not much of an update.
10: That is going to be last year. I know the comparison will be to something that didn't happen. Wasn't this Bo Byram a year ago? We went into the offseason thinking this is going to happen. He's going to get traded. He's on the market. And like every week for 2 months, there was an update about it, and they just didn't get traded. This one, though, I mean, this one feels different because the player is pushing to... The player is pushing to have, you know, a move here. Friedman with some 32 thoughts this morning.
9: Yeah, so he just dropped it. I'm waiting for people to pick through it. And then
10: I have one, Carson Hayek, who tweets about the Sabres. He has a couple of bullet points. Hellebuck, some of these we already know. Hellebuck would waive his no movement clause to come to Buffalo. Okay. We already knew that.
9: Yeah.
10: Vinny Trocheck had heavy interest in coming to Buffalo.
9: Believe that.
10: He has since been dealt to Utah. The Sabres had initially worried about Kulik's career ending when they heard he had blood clots. And so we're past that now. And then, hopefully, Jack Quinn's future TBD. And that's it.
9: All right. Make a move here. Let's go. Let's do something. Let's have something. We have the preseason schedule, right? For the Sabres, that's out. That's been out.
10: I've been looking forward to the regular season schedule coming out because we're going to have to draft which games we're going
9: that's
10: to.
9: That's right.
10: Which opening night's the first pick no matter what, right? No?
9: Good question. The NHL schedule is going to be released on the 16th. Ten days. Now, what is the... And we know that
10: they're going to... Would you rather do opening night against, like... Who they always
9: the
10: play
9: Islanders.
10: The Islanders. Or would you rather go to their first game against Tampa in November?
9: What day of the week? All I want
10: Wednesday.
9: All I want out of this schedule is like 8 afternoon games.
10: So Wednesday night, 7:30.
9: I'll take Tampa. Opening night can be fun. Listen, opening night will be fun because raise the division banner and all that. But
10: yeah.
9: Absent another move.
10: Mm-hmm.
9: Is it incorrect to say the juice at the end of the season and the opportunity they had to get people more excited, they have not done that. They have not done that. Not that they have to do that. The goal is to win games, not necessarily to get me excited. But we went to the offseason really amped up about what they could do, and they've not done anything worth getting all that excited about outside of the fourth overall pick, which that is worth getting excited about, but that's not going to be here for a couple of years.
10: Right.
9: So
10: I'm more excited to watch Denver on ESPNU.
9: A little bit. Maybe by next year. Is that guy going to be here next year? I mean, it's possible. And then next year's opening.
10: I bet he'll be here next year.
9: That guy making his debut. But,
10: yeah.
9: You know, for a guy that's going to be on the team now, whether that's Patrick Kane, Claude Giroux, Connor Hellebuck, Jared McCann, you know.
10: So far, it's nobody different.
9: So far, it's nobody. And it'd be cool to be back and watch them start a season with true expectation. Last year was honeymoon the whole way, and it just kept getting better and better.
10: Once December.
9: Yeah, that's right. That's right.
10: The first few months weren't so great.
9: 803-0550 Extendo Sports, and then the Northtown Automotive Extra Point Show coming up.
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9: Spain, Portugal at 3.
10: Can't wait for that. Great lead into the U.S. game at 8.
9: Argentina, Cabo Verde. Holy cow, that game.
10: It was almost the best result ever, and it was awesome all the way through.
9: The equalizer to make it 2-2.
10: Yeah.
9: Like, man.
10: And then he runs into the stands to find his family. Everyone's like, dude, the game is still going on. Don't get yourself carded here. They're one of the biggest stories of the tournament. I mean, they're the smallest nation there. Right, and the third smallest ever. And what did they do? In 90 minutes, they never lost. They played Spain, Uruguay, and Argentina. And they never got beat in 90 minutes. That's unbelievable. With a dude who's 40 in goal, just stopping Messi left and right.
9: This is amazing.
10: I mean, I couldn't. The goal that went in to tie it is one of the coolest moments of that tournament ever. Even if they didn't win it, if they had won it, it would have been the biggest upset in the tournament's history. I think. I don't know what that is.
9: If Cabo Verde had knocked out Argentina, like on kicks,
10: yeah. I think it would have been the biggest upset in World Cup history.
9: Agree.
10: I can't imagine. I don't know what, but I don't know what that is right now.
9: Agree. The other thing it would have done is that bracket would be nuts because it'd be Cabo Verde, Egypt, Switzerland, Colombia.
10: Oh, like,
9: Colombia would be thinking, like, we're gonna get deep. We're gonna get to the semis. So,
10: anyway. Chris Creamer, sportslogos.net, says the Bills' new gray alternate will come out on July 27th, and he said royal blue helmets. Which is the blue they have, isn't it? It's royal blue.
9: Yeah. Listen, that's 3 weeks from today?
10: Yeah.
9: Hey, everybody, listen. Prepare yourself. Check out the comments whenever anybody posts. Check out the comments. I will say this about the Bills' gray jerseys.
10: The first comment I saw is, we deserve to never win a Super Bowl for this jersey.
9: I mean, people hate this gray jersey, if it's what it looks like. Two things. One, here's my optimist's take on the gray jerseys. The rivalry white jersey, the ice one,
10: yeah,
9: I think that's a cool jersey.
10: I love that jersey.
9: But as a team on the field, I did not think it looked that good. I think individually they look good on the field. They did not look.
10: Were you in
9: good.
10: The stadium or on TV?
9: I was in the stadium.
10: I was in the stadium too, and I agreed with you. I saw some of the game back on TV, and it looked way better on TV.
9: Okay. Yeah. I'm just leaving this as possible. Maybe it doesn't look good individually, but then as a team, it does look good. I'm open to that.
10: Yeah, that could be right.
9: Because it looks pretty bad.
10: Do you like what the Lions look like on TV when they're wearing all gray?
9: Those are the Lions.
10: I know, but
9: I mean, if you're asking me how do I feel about the color gray, it's fine. But this gray Bills jersey, we're going to have to get through it as a family. We're going to have to get through it together. I'm not optimistic about reaction. All right, we're back tomorrow. Go U.S.

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16: Good morning. How's everyone doing? Northtown Automotive Extra Point Show. Derek Kramer. No Zach Jones this week. He has taken a well-earned vacation. So, for better or for worse, you got me, Derek Kramer, here with you on a decent Monday, I think I'd call it. Decent Monday. Not anything too great. The rain's going to be here, but, you know, that is what it is. But you know what else we didn't do for the entire 4th of July weekend? Worry about Joey Chestnut. Because we didn't have to. I'm getting daggers from Joe Cali now.
17: Oh, we're going to get into it.
16: Oh,
17: I'm
16: okay.
17: Going to steer your entire show today toward Joey Chestnut's world records like I did last
16: year. And our ratings will crater. Okay. Why? Because the United States taking on Belgium today, and there's a little tidbit of news that's going on that's a lot more important than Joey Chestnut eating food.
17: The athlete, Joey Chestnut eating food.
16: The person.
17: But go ahead. Athlete.
16: So anyway, full Belgian. Red card lifted, rescinded, able to play tonight against Belgium, at least for now. There's an appeal that may have been happening, and we'll see what happens there. But tonight's match for the U.S. and Belgium got a lot spicier over the weekend as Balogun, he's the U.S.'s leading scorer, he's their best striker, he's probably their most creative forward. But he gets the red card against Bosnia, and then all of a sudden, yesterday, hey, it's not there. Because we all know FIFA to be the one of the pillars of moral standing, right? No controversy from FIFA ever at all. Yeah, no, come on, let's be real here. This was something that we could have all seen coming, and yet at the same time, everyone was shocked when the red card is lifted. There's a little bit of outrage, in particular from Belgium, Europe, basically countries that aren't here. And I'm having a weird time with how to feel about this, how to process this. Because there's a couple things to it. The U.S., if they were to win and Balogun tallies a goal or, you know, he does have an impact, all of a sudden, it's mired in a little bit of controversy. And while you tend to not care about controversy when it's in your favor, I'm sitting here going, they could probably win without Balogun here, right? They have enough strikers, and Zach Jones and I talked about it last week. If there was a position that they could be down a man or down their best player at a position within the team, it was the striker. They still have their entire midfield. They've got the entirety of the center backs. Like, you have an opportunity to win without this player who has been hot, who has created his moment within the tournament. I figured, let's just go and get after it. Let's see what the U.S. has for this. Let's see what they've got. And we all just, you know, walk into it and go, okay, fingers crossed. Instead, the decision is lifted on something that is a rule that is very much cut and dry. If you are given a red card, you are suspended the next game. If you are taken out for the game, you're suspended. Like, that's what the rule is. And yet, all of a sudden, because the U.S. is interesting now for once on the pitch, now they're mired in controversy. I would have liked it if they didn't have this at all. I would have said, play without him and see what happens. Because I don't want to hear it. I don't want to hear it. You don't want to hear it. Nobody wants to hear it. Oh, but the U.S. got special treatment. I don't want to hear it. There's an opportunity to not have to hear it. And we'll see what the report about, like, Belgium putting an appeal in. The day of, by the way, is already clunky enough as it is.
17: Is it official they put an appeal in? Or is it they had to by 8 a.m. Eastern this morning? And I'm not sure if they did 100%.
16: Well, ready? The entire thing is clunky.
17: Mm-hmm.
16: Because Belgium has to go ahead and put this appeal in. The day of the match. Morning of match. 12 hours away. You have to have this appeal in by that 12 hour. And it was all very whiplash-like. All of a sudden yesterday, what do you mean Balogun's able to play? And now Belgium has to scramble. And there's always like the, I've done this too. You know, we've all done this a little bit, as fans probably. I want to beat a team at their best. Well, in the World Cup, do you care how it happens? Like, Belgium was absolutely hoping and banking on Balogun not being in the lineup. You don't care. It's the World Cup. There's only one of these every 4 years. So, I'm guilty of it, though. Like, I've done it with the Bills and the Chiefs in particular. Oh, I want to beat them at their best. And it turns into a fool's errand. It turns into a fool's errand. Because then I get what I wish for. You get to face a team at their best. And it doesn't go your way. Like, it happens. So, yeah. Belgium has a right to be angry. I would be. Say the shoe was on the other foot. The U.S. is going into a match. And say Belgium had lost their best player. We would be up in arms over this. Watching this, I don't know. It just is one of those things where you only like it because it benefits you. I don't want to call it hypocritical, but I don't want to hear the words after this of, if the U.S. were to win, oh, but they got special treatment. Oh, corruption this. Oh, corruption that. Because then that's just going to follow them. It's going to taint what has been the best that the U.S. men's team has looked, possibly in their history. And now if they get farther than they've ever gotten, it's going to be mired in controversy. Which is a shame, because it takes away from the spotlight of this entire team. 716-803-0550 is the number to call. Are you excited about this game tonight? Are you dreading it a little bit? Are you over the moon? Are you confused with the Balogun situation here? Well, we have a chance to get connected with our fans. 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Billy, welcome to the Extra Point Show. What you got?
18: Okay, guys, listen. Listen, this is my ode to soccer. Soccer, I've tried. Really, I watch every single sport. I love them all. But I can't watch your sport. I give it another chance, but between the offside penalties, and there's something right there. We've changed baseball, my favorite sport, a million different ways, which I didn't like. How about getting rid of that damn offside rule where you're a half an inch ahead of a guy and open the damn game up so that you can get behind a guy, just like a receiver in football? I cannot watch this sport. The diving is incredible. Why don't they just have an ambulance come and take the guys to the hospital? We know they're faking, but just do it to embarrass them. You embarrass your sport by this. The diving is unbelievable. And lastly, no wonder, I hope I get their names right, Ronaldo and Messi and the superstars in this game, there's a reason why you guys got 800 goals. Why do you get to take the penalty kick when there's a foul right by the goal? Why isn't it the guy that's been hammered and had his legs chopped off? That's why you guys got all these goals. I'm not saying they're not the best players. But, my God, you wouldn't have this many goals if the right guy was supposed to take the pick. Again, I'll leave you with this. Soccer, I tried. America, good luck. I hope you win the whole thing. But you ain't getting 5 seconds out of me to watch this absolutely. They call it the beautiful game. I call it the beautiful snore. That's it, guys.
16: Billy, thanks for the call. Definitely a different energy than I was walking into here today. But you know what? Hey, credit to you. You tried. But I will say this. Even the offside goal calls.
17: Well, it's not all of them. It's this one we were talking about earlier this morning, that the ball has a sensor in it, and it sensed that it tapped a strand of hair on this guy's head, so it was offside.
16: Oh, you are, yes.
17: It was the specific one he's really talking about, because that one took away one of the better moments that could have been in this World Cup tournament.
16: That was Croatia, wasn't it? Yep.
17: Yep. And it just yanked it away. And the whole thing with offsides is that you're passing, right? That's kind of what we discussed this morning. The ball never changed direction. It just tapped a hair on his head.
16: Yeah.
17: And the ball read it as contact, and that was that. They didn't look at the review at all. They have their watch that buzzes and shows them things and all of that. And that's all it did.
16: I mean, if you're going to utilize tech, utilize tech. I mean, what that caller is talking about, though, is not that goal. It's not. He's taught, because when it touches the hair, that player is a mile offsides. Like, unfortunately, that is what it is, and the tech buzzed it, and there it was. If we want to believe that or count a strand of hair is one thing or another. But from what I'm gathering with Billy is, you know, like, you're a fraction offside, and it shouldn't count.
17: I mean, that's the game.
16: And that is the game.
17: That's been a rule for how long now?
16: I mean, we've changed rules for a lot of things.
17: Sure.
16: So, but also, it would definitely undermine the quality of the product if you suddenly take away offsides, because what happens then for defenders? There's always going to be somebody cherry picking. So if I'm a center back, I can't get myself involved in any play, or I have to be even more weary in the midfield because I've got a dude talking to my goaltender from the other team who's now allowed to be there. No, it would diminish the product in a different sense. Structure would become a little bit more of a mess, and the flow of the game would actually be interrupted more when you have a player that is just actively, for example, not playing any sort of defense or getting them out of a bad situation. Because, yeah, the strikers do have to come back. How do you think a play gets out into the midfield? They have to be available. That's how you get out of a jam. Is there something that should be allowed for a little bit more of a fast and loose game? Yes. Do I think that offsides is a little frustrating in a way? Yeah. Especially when it is those fractions. Could there be changes made because of that? Maybe. Maybe it then becomes like you have to be half of that player off in order to be offsides or something like that. There's a way to meet in the middle.
17: I just think people have complained about it for so long. They would have changed it by now if they were going to change it.
16: It's because it's not a definitive. The offsides changes every second of play. It is a constant change. I like that because of the fact that it is fluid. It is never strict and defined like a single solitary blue line, which, by the way, you want actual painful offsides reviews? We can look at hockey. Because they have managed to make it something that it's not. When that rule is instituted about reviewing offsides, it's because Matt Duchesne's a mile away. And he scores a goal somehow that wasn't called offsides. But in soccer, this rule has been there.
17: Well, and they've developed crazy technology to use the rule. They have the field being scanned the entire time. Like,
16: right.
17: It's computer-based. It's so ingrained into the game and the way they do it. Like you said, it's fluid. It's changing that. I think that would have been done a long time ago if they were really planning on doing that.
16: I appreciate the fluidity. You brought up the Croatia game, though, Joe, the goal that doesn't happen there. There are four goals in that second half that don't get counted.
17: Yeah.
16: It was wild. That game was wild. Croatia-Portugal. All seven goals are scored in the second half. because it's a 0-0 tie after the first half of the game. And all of a sudden, all of the action happens in the second. There's seven total goals. A bunch of them are called off. But what it does is it also gives you, okay, there's pressure. There's opportunities here. There's drama. And if there's one thing sports always needs, it is drama. It's drama. That's why we watch. Because it's something that we're not going to be dealing with in an everyday aspect of our lives. Or at least I hope I'm not riddled with drama. I hope none of you are too. But it's what we watch for. It is the seesaw of effects that could happen. You know, having that goal taken away, and yet as a fan base, you can look at it and go, all right, they are putting the pressure on though. They're attacking with this. They are finding ways to get across in. They're using their speed on the outside to create situations. There's ways to look at it in a positive in soccer. And I'm not a huge soccer fan. Let's go ahead and establish that right now. I'm not somebody that watches the EPL on a weekend morning. It's not my jam. But the World Cup always does transcend in a way and create interesting, immaculate television no matter what. I mean, Cabo Verde, the biggest story of the World Cup, refusing to lose after 90 minutes in any game that they played. Vozinha becoming a star in his own right at 40 years old. Messi constantly scoring, staying up on the top of the Golden Boot. Erling Haaland doing the same thing, keeping pace. Mbappe. The biggest stars have been shining in this tournament as well. But I mentioned the drama. Well, just to go back to how we opened the show here, the drama. Yeah, the U.S. has some drama now. All of a sudden, what has been their best tournament, where they effectively dominate group play to a point where they don't need the third game, and they almost win that with their reserves anyway. They win their first knockout stage game, have a red card. It's taken away because of the power of friendship. I don't know. Because even the red card itself was controversial. Because it was used in a way, Joe, you mentioned the technology. They were viewing it in slow motion, which is something they're not supposed to do.
17: Right.
16: So even that mess starts with something that is controversial.
17: That's the problem with reviews in general, is it not?
16: That is always the problem with reviews.
17: They slow it down to the point where human eyes would not see these things. And is that, you know, I digress. I'm not going to.
16: No, but you're right. Reviews always do have a bit of controversy. Very rarely are you looking at something on a review and going, oh, yeah, never mind. I do that a lot with Sabres games. I'll watch something like it's being reviewed or they'll show a replay of a penalty and be like, oh, yep, you can't do that.
17: Well, sure, the broadcast view of the NHL is different. Like, it's not as up close and personal. It's a lot faster, you know.
16: I'm more or less saying, like, I will correct things very quickly and try to avoid, like, being caught in the fandom of anything. I try to be objective when I'm looking at something. Oh, yeah, no, you can't do that. Like, that's a penalty. You're not allowed to do that. But very rarely when it comes to reviews, is it something cut and dry? It's not something that is going to be easy to look at. That's why they're reviewing it. Because you're going, wait a minute, did we get that right? So the red card that Balogun initially gets, even so, they used the VAR and slowed it down, which is something they don't typically do. So even the initial red card has its controversy in its own right. Which is why then they suddenly go back and review the decision. But now even the decision suddenly becomes, okay, you're kind of undermining your own rules.
19: Player has red card, has to sit out. Can I say something about that as well, though? That's one I don't understand. Because context has to matter in this sort of way. I don't have it in front of me. So, you know, it's kind of my fault for thinking about this sort of thing and not having it in front of me. But if a team has to play down a man for the entirety of a match, when did he get that card? I need to look. Because I think that's something about it where context needs to matter. Because if the context doesn't matter, the punishment really being the player is out for the entire game and the team's playing with 10 players. Like, that should be the punishment in and of itself, right? Why does that always have to carry over?
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2: Red card anyway. They're gone for the rest of the match. I understand why it's there in place. But I also would understand that context is important. It shouldn't be something so cut and dry. And if you haven't reviewed things slowing it down before, why did you suddenly do it now? There's a lot of mystery to it. There's a lot of frustration to it. And yet, now, tonight, there's almost a lose-lose situation here with Balogun. If you lose, well, you're out of the tournament. And if they win, it becomes, yeah, well, you bent the rules for a host nation. You bent the rules for the United States. You're creating unfair rules for them. Belgium's coach is saying that today is April Fool's, basically. Like, it's not something that is a very easy situation to navigate all of a sudden because you have controversy surrounding the team. Now even taking away from them. Because say they won without Balogun, right? Say they deal with the suspension, they win anyway. Then it becomes, oh, you're not just your best player. You're a complete team, and now you should be taken seriously as a threat. Because then you look like a force to be reckoned with. A team that could deal with the suspension of a player and still get through with the win. Because then nobody has to hear the chatter. All of a sudden, you're a problem. You're not the exception. You're not the one that they bent the rules for. You're a force to be reckoned with. You're a problem. You're a threat to win the whole thing all of a sudden. Because you'd be making the quarterfinals and it becoming, oh, all right, we have a real problem here. They win without Balogun? Are you kidding me? So maybe it would have been better if none of this happens. Is it okay to, you know, accept, hey, the team's best player is going to be back. Be happy with it. Yeah. But at the same time, after tonight, if they win, I'm going to get real sick of the chatter real fast. So we could check in on this tomorrow. 716-803-0550 is the number to call. World Cup, tons happening. I mean, from Cabo Verde still being a great story even when they eventually end up losing. Erling Haaland, England beating Mexico in a fantastic showdown between those two at Azteca. Everything's there. Offer sheet. We did not get to the Leo Carlson offer sheet, and I need to talk about that because Pat Verbeek, the hole you have dug, man, it is not good either. Krebs going to arbitration. Jason Robertson also going to arbitration. So, you know, there's 15 players that cannot be signed to offer sheets anymore, but what are the fallouts from some of those as well? Derek Kramer here with you on the Northtown Automotive Extra Point Show on WGR.
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10: Mike Schoep here. I'm still taking the stairs two at a time most days. Didn't even clock it. 2.5 years ago, I would have felt every step, but 30 pounds off at that time actually felt really good. Not just a number on the scale either, a body that stopped arguing with me. Then Paige at Awaken 180 told me a pretty big update. Awaken 180 clients have now crossed 1 million pounds lost. 1 million pounds. I didn't hear some corporate milestone in that. I heard my 30 pounds stacked in with everybody else's. Feels really good. Scale after scale, belt notch after belt notch. Somebody finishing week one thinking, this is a program I can manage. That's not one success story. It's thousands of people who stopped waiting and got started. And the number is still climbing. 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Why wait? Do what I did. Make this summer yours. 1 million pounds down and counting. The next story should be yours. 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
6: So there's so many levels about this. 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Like, you can present anybody with an offer sheet, but that player has to agree to go to the new team if it doesn't get matched. When you're getting a 50% premium on a five-year contract, you're going from 12 to 18. I don't know how you don't sign it. And he's a win-win. Either it goes to Philly and he's $118 million a year, or he gets matched and stays in Anaheim with the team he likes. There's not a soul in the world that would resent his decision to sign this offer sheet.
13: Mike Johnson, TSN Overdrive. On the Leo Carlson offer sheet. Oh boy. Wow. $18 million. Over the next 5 years. Insane. And yeah, as Mike Johnson alludes to there, what player would not sign that offer sheet? That's too good to pass up. That is money that I don't think Carlson was due for yet, but it was presented to him. And the two offer sheets that have happened, this one obviously far overshadows the other one with Barrett Hayton with the New Jersey Devils. But both offer sheets, offered by Philadelphia's Danny Briere and then New Jersey's Sonny Mehta, have a little bit of spite in them, a little bit of nasty. I mentioned, you know, last segment about drama. That's why we watch sports, right? Oh, this is drama. Because even the Barrett Hayton one, they signed him to a one-year offer sheet, New Jersey does, for Barrett Hayton out of Utah. And it's only going to cost New Jersey a second-round pick. Sounds like an easy match, right? No, it's 1 year and it walks Hayton right to free agency, unrestricted. Why? Well, reportedly, the Devils had a deal in place with Utah for a trade to acquire Barrett Hayton. Reportedly, Utah backs out of it. And then New Jersey responds, as Sonny Mehta does, with a 1 year offer sheet that wouldn't cost the Devils much of anything. But for Utah, it's a little bit of showing the grievance. We had a deal in place, reportedly, and you backed out of your side of it. I'm not happy. I'm taking matters into my own hands. I'm going to sign the player. Or you're going to walk him right to free agency. Okay, well, there's a little bit of spite in there. Good. I like that. Give me some spiciness. Give me some of the drama. And then there's the Leo Carlson offer sheet. Philadelphia and Anaheim already have an interesting standing with each other. For teams that don't face each other that often and don't really have a rich history between the two of them, it's because of Cutter Gauthier. Gauthier, originally a Flyers pick, does not want to play with Philadelphia and forces his way out from the Flyers. Ends up with the Ducks. Philadelphia gets Jamie Drysdale in the deal, which they've been happy with that, but it's not Cutter Gauthier. So all of a sudden, Danny Briere shows up with the fortitude to throw Leo Carlson on offer sheet, paying him $18 million a year, making him the highest paid player in the National Hockey League, which Leo Carlson's a lot of things. Former number two overall pick, very good and emerging talent, only 21 years old center. He's not someone who should be paid the most amount of money in hockey. Because if you walked up to me before the start of this offseason, Carolina just was handed the Stanley Cup, you come to me and you say, hey, Bo Byram and Leo Carlson are going to, at their positions, be the highest paid players in hockey. Carlson overall and with forwards, Byram for defenders. I would have wondered what's wrong with you. I might have even called the police. But with what Breer does here, there's a little animosity between these two franchises. And it's also Pat Verbeek, the general manager of Anaheim, digging himself into an interesting hole. Because it was weird that they haven't gotten any of their young guns taken care of yet at the start of the offseason. That included Olin Zellweger, honestly. But Carlson's not locked up yet. Gauthier's still unsigned. Zellweger is someone that they would want to make sure that they get that taken care of. Pavel Minchikov, another 22-year-old defenseman that the Anaheim Ducks have. A lot of these young players that are up for contracts, all of a sudden, they're not taken care of yet. Why? The Sabres obviously had to deal with Zach Benson. They do so accordingly, but they also get that done before July 1. Josh Doan is taken care of in season. So Jarmo Kekalainen knew he had business to get to and take care of with his RFAs. Once he was given the job, the first order of business, he gets Josh Doan taken care of, signed, everything's set. No one's going to go poaching him. They get Zach Benson signed. It's a little pricey, but the cap's going to be going up. Pat Verbeek with Anaheim has become a little notorious for playing a little bit of hardball with his players. Why is he one of the hardest general managers to deal with, apparently? Well, here's your comeuppance. Carlson gets an offer you should not refuse, and he doesn't. He's lucky that Cutter Gauthier is not able to sign an offer sheet, by the way. A restricted free agent that right now they don't have the funds for. They trade Zellweger. And then there's reports that Pavel Minchikov has an offer sheet sent at him. And now he's making $7.2 million per season. That Owen Power contract now looks like a bargain. It's already there. I think it was because of the way that Power played last year, but now with all the money that's being thrown around, Byram making the money that he's making, for example, too. Yeah, Owen Power now showing up in the territory of like, hey, this is one of the best bargains in the National Hockey League. But Minchikov's a player that shouldn't even be making 7.2 yet, let alone over five seasons that's going to walk him to unrestricted. Leo Carlson, again, someone that shouldn't be the highest paid player in the National Hockey League, but here we are. Philadelphia knew they could afford it, is willing to take the risk on sending four first-round picks. They're a young team that's looking to win now because they made the postseason. They even make it through a round, which is a little bit of disingenuous thinking that you've made it, but, you know, it is what it is. Breer also keeps offering up Rasmus Ristolainen like he's going to get you a couple first-rounders. That's just not happening. But for Philadelphia, you have the cap space, so you go and do it. But I wonder now, with how aggressive that Breer got, with an $18 million cap hit, I think he's lucky that Trevor Zegras was not poached in a similar manner. Because that would be a huge deal. Because you've opened yourself up to it now. You've opened yourself up to the counterattack. And yet Philadelphia has nothing to worry about either. Because they have the money to sign Drysdale and Zegras, and sign Leo Carlson. And I think relatively comfortably for all of them. Porter Marchone is here. Oh no, what about Matvei Michkov next year for an RFA? I don't know if Philadelphia likes him anymore. So go ahead. Give them an opportunity to get picks back for a player that they don't like. It's just a little funny. But Philadelphia is set up now to where they can be a little bit of a threat all of a sudden in what has become a ridiculous arms race in the Eastern Conference. And I'll get to more about that with the Sabres probably in the next hour. But yeah, I don't know. This is wild, though. This is absolutely wild to see an offer sheet like this, especially when we don't get a lot of fun necessarily with offer sheets, restricted free agency, anything of the like. Everyone had their eyes on Jason Robertson. It turns out, no, that's not the case. It's why is Anaheim not signed any of their players? And, well, we found out why. This is what happens when you play hardball. This is what happens when you play stingy. If you don't get the deals done, well, it can come back to bite you. I thought back to a caller last week that we had that he was like, why don't we just get rid of restricted free agency when your contract is up, you're just a UFA? Because then that would prioritize getting players signed. That would prioritize putting an even more dire clock on negotiations. It would set up for, you know, opportunities where a young player leaves a team that can't afford them. But to see offer sheets work the way that they have after the, after having that kind of conversation, it's refreshing to see. It's definitely refreshing to see. I want more of the pettiness. I want more of the squabbles because it's fun. It's messy. It's a little dramatic. And it makes for a more entertaining product for a sport that, quite frankly, needs a little more of that. It needs more drama. It needs more spice. Because everyone sounds so bland when they talk to the media. So give me a little bit more of that drama. Give me a little bit more of the messy business when it comes to offer sheets. Oh, we don't want to upset anyone. No. Welcome to the new age. You're either in on it or you're not. And while I do think that the Sabres have a general manager who would not be on board with the new age, with offer sheets and the aggressiveness of signing players to them, I also think it's a general manager that's not going to fall prey to it either, because Kekalainen will make sure that he gets his guys signed, seeing what the scope of the league is suddenly looking like and how it is turning far drastically in a new direction. 803-0550 is the number to call. How you feeling about the Sabres' relative lack of moves in this offseason compared to a bunch of the NHL? Offer sheet madness, Balogun, red card, no red card, suspension, no suspension. All of it's on the line here for you on the Northtown Automotive Extra Point Show. Derek Kramer here with you on WGR.
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12: Last segment of hour number one here on the Northtown Automotive Extra Point Show. Derek Kramer here with you. And you know what? I think now's a good time to pick this fight with Joe Kelly again, right? Yeah. Joey Chestnut. Nobody cares. That's the right way to say it, right? Oh, he even... Oh, boy. So Joe behind the glass there, he combed the hair back with his hand. He's ready.
13: Yeah.
12: I'm not gonna say I watched either. See?
13: Nobody watched. It's not arguing the watchability. It's not arguing anything along those lines. It's arguing that
12: nobody cares.
13: For me, it's not even arguing that anyone cares. It's that these guys are athletes and what they have to do. That's my standpoint. Did I watch? No. Did I see Badlands Chugs afterwards drink an entire multiple gallons of lemonade in a single sitting? Yes, I did. The other guy, Badlands Chugs.
12: That sentence sounded like an ad lib.
13: No, that's the other guy's name who chugs. He doesn't eat. He chugs. So the lemonade and all that stuff.
12: What are we doing?
13: It's more so. Hey, you said you want to get back into this, and it's been a year for me.
12: This is my fault. I don't know why I did this. I'm managing to upset myself hearing that there's some person named Badlands Chugs out there. This is my fault. I stepped into this. Willingly opened the door.
13: You should look into Badlands.
12: No, I'm not going to. This is my fault. This is my own hell that I created for myself in these 4 minutes that I have left to wrap up hour number one.
13: It's okay.
12: Why did I do this?
13: It's all right. I'm not arguing that people watch, okay? I'm just saying I think we should consider athletes. Did you see this? This is a dagger in the anti-athlete conversation.
12: Yes, here we go.
13: Joey Chestnut posted a like training montage of what he does. And there's some real like work involved in that, getting him ready for these eating competitions and all that. But
12: yeah,
13: I think they should be considered athletes. That's my only argument. I'm not saying you should watch. What am I doing on the 4th of July? Not watching that. I'll catch the clips after.
12: Hey,
13: on
12: you
13: Twitter.
12: Know what? I'm proud of you. Because last year we had a far different discussion and a much angrier one about Joey Chestnut.
13: We'll have to go back to that. I wonder what that was exactly about. I don't think I watched last year either. I haven't watched ever live.
12: Then why do you advocate so hard for it?
13: Because I think they're athletes. I think they're looked down upon as not athletes. Would a trapeze artist at a carnival be an athlete? Yes. They're not a carnival act, like some people say the eating is.
12: What's more athletic, though?
13: I don't know. You should ask competition? The stomach that's expanded 8 times that you have to train for.
12: So, ready? What's more athletic, though? Being in an eating contest or playing in the NFL Hall of Fame game?
13: All right. My mic's going off. You've done it.
12: I did it. You've all right. Silenced me. I did it. There it is. Yeah, bringing up a good old Hall of Fame game. That's going to be later this month, by the way. Excited.
13: Yeah, it's going to get rained out immediately, thunderstorms in the area, maybe even a tornado. Who knows?
12: There's going to be some sort of delay at some point, yeah. And it's beautifully tragic, okay?
13: Yeah, no.
12: So... But who's playing in that this year? I need to look that up. I got to get on my P's and Q's about the Hall of Fame game. Find out who I'm upsetting you throwing names about with. But that's a Saturday discussion. But yes, learning about something called Badlands Chugs was not on my bingo board
13: Google
12: today.
13: Google him in the break.
12: No, I don't need to. That'll totally
13: I'll
12: mess up my algorithm.
13: I'll flood you with clips of him then and blow up your algorithm.
12: I don't have to watch him. I could just... See that you sent me something?
13: When you're getting 40 of them a second, you're going to have to watch.
12: Well, first of all, that's incredible work by you. But more importantly, there's a show to keep doing. So I'm not going to look at you just constantly hitting me with Badlands Chugs. Intergalactic, always a good song. Beastie Boys, always a good vibe. That was perfect. All right. Well, coming back, the Sabres have not really done as much in terms of the arms race that has been the National Hockey League offseason. And with, like, we're hearing, you know, this last 32 thoughts, everything like that. People are starting to head to the cottages. Are you okay with the roster as it currently is sitting? 803-0550 is the number to call to jump in here on the Northtown Automotive Extra Point Show.
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30: Flicks it along Tillman. He's got Balogun making a run off him. Can he get around to that ball? To the deflection, Balogun scores! Flo Balogun, first to react to the deflection. He'll do the LeBron celebration. It's 1-0 U.S.
12: Joe Kelly knows how to cut a promo. I'll tell you what. Man is an expert with cutting promos. Are you a wrestling fan?
13: No.
12: You just seem...
13: I know what I... Yeah.
12: You have an art for it.
13: I'm not a WWE fan, no, unfortunately.
12: Oh, I didn't say if you were WWE. Wrestling. I said wrestling.
13: No, unfortunately not. I struggle with it. I don't want to get people mad at me and start coming at me, but I know a lot of people love it.
12: You have the art for it, though. You have the touch.
13: I guess so, but I just... It's a little scripted for me, for my liking.
12: Yeah. I mean, it's a written entertainment product.
13: Sure, sure, but... I'd rather leave it.
12: As long as you write it to being believable, I'm cool with it.
13: Yeah.
12: That's what it is for me.
13: I grew up around a family that boxed and all of that, and it was... You know what I mean? Like, it was different. So
12: that makes sense, though.
13: Yeah.
12: I'm not a huge wrestling person either. I just wanted to acknowledge that you cut a mean promo.
13: I appreciate it.
12: And this
13: no,
12: is not the
13: no
12: first...
13: offense, by the way, to anybody who is aspiring to be that, do that, or likes watching it. So...
12: Yeah.
13: Just had to leave that out there.
12: I only say, you know, like, yeah, if it's scripted, just make the script believable. Write a good script, like with any entertaining product. That's all I would say to that. All right. So, Balogun back in for the U.S. Belgium, let's say, probably has put the appeal in for this thing. Let's be real about that. There's no way that they're letting that sit down. Come on. There's no way.
13: What's the time zone difference?
12: What is this, Brad Tree living at the trade deadline?
13: I don't know. Maybe. I don't know. Maybe they didn't realize it was Eastern time. Yeah.
12: Oh, that'd be disgusting. But I would assume, and we all know the saying about assumptions, but, you know, I'm okay with being, you know, an ass, so to say.
13: I'm not going to assume anything yet. We haven't seen one report saying that they filed it.
12: I'm assuming they filed it. Come on. You don't go grandstanding and complaining like this. Not complaining, but like at minimum critiquing, at maximum complaining, calling it April 1st is certainly a way to say it, without doing nothing. When you have an opportunity to do something about it, you don't grandstand about it and then do nothing. Then, ready? If they don't have the appeal in for this, then it is your fault. You could have done something about it. So then I really don't feel bad.
13: Yeah.
12: So we'll see what happens there with U.S. Balogun. They play Belgium 8 o'clock tonight. So that's going to be a good time. A good time. Incredibly stressful is what I really meant. But, yeah, it's been a great World Cup, though. From start to finish, it has been a great World Cup. I was worried about expansion, you know, the role it would play, and yet it has been incredible. By the way, though, round of 16, this is where two of your three host countries have fallen. Will the U.S. also not make it past 16? 716-803-0550 is the number to call. Bevy of topics here. World Cup. Balogun red card, no longer, maybe. There's a bunch of questions and drama surrounding the U.S. men's national team there. The excitement from the entire tournament as a whole, it's been great soccer. I've had a lot of fun watching it, and I'm not a soccer guy. It's been incredible. RFA Madness with Leo Carlson, and then, of course, the one that was very overshadowed, you know, even Barrett Hayton. But everything that's gone on, the arms race seemingly... within, in particular, the Eastern Conference, and again, as usual, the Atlantic Division, the division that is a buzzsaw remains a buzzsaw, and yet the Sabres are probably what they are at this point. 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Ray and Clarence, welcome to the Extra Point Show. What you got?
0: Thanks, guys. Hey, I know this is an opinionated show, and I'm not going to say that I know more than Yarmo, but here's my opinion.
12: Okay.
0: I am not satisfied with the team at this point. I mean, signing Benson, does that make me excited for this year? No, it gives me peace over the next handful of years, but that doesn't make us a better team. You know, we lost Tuck, you know, and the biggest thing of this whole offseason that made me the most excited is when they traded away Greenway, because it freed up $4 million, and I thought, oh my gosh, they're going to use it to go out and either for Tuck or replacement. But then I look and it's like, we just lost two penalty killers. Why would that make me excited? Toronto's gotten better. which, you know, they can be a joke at times. Florida's gotten better. Those are two teams that were out. You know, the biggest thing is, do I have to rely on Josh Norris as being our free agent signing? Because if he played half the season, hopefully he can stay healthy. I mean, that would be a nice catch. But where are we better? It's awfully risky for Yarmo to, you know, go with Kulik, who's coming off his blood clot, and Oslin, and I always forget how to say his other name. Hellenius,
12: yep. Close,
0: I mean,
12: not bad.
0: That's awfully risky. I mean, if he believes in him, that's awesome. But that doesn't prove anything statistically. You know, we had all this money, and I don't understand. You know, maybe he did try. I'm not saying the guy did not try, but how do other teams get through and make these big offer sheets? I would have done something like a Robertson. I would have traded away Norris and then Owen Power. You know, that frees up money. Now, will he come? I don't know, but I would make those big, bold moves. And I don't want any conservativeness. I trust him. I like that he's a veteran GM. I like his age. He's been around hockey a long time. But at the moment, no, I'm not satisfied. Where are we better? In fact, one last point. I'm ranting. Mm-hmm. But, you know, I don't think he's comfortable with these three goalies, because I don't think they're going to perform just as well as last year. And I don't think he does either. Why would you go for another goalie when the trio certainly worked? You know, and that's why all these rumors, and we almost got Hellebuck. So, well, those are my 15 points. Take them how you want them.
12: Ray, I do want to ask you one quick question, though. It's you're not happy with the roster, but considering what he managed to turn Tuck, Kesselring, and Byram into, would you still call it a bad offseason?
0: Not a bad offseason. It's not an offseason for this year coming up. Yes, we got some good draft picks. Does that help us this year? No, even out of his own mouth, he said, you know, it could be two to 4 years away. So if you flip those picks into players, then yes, but not right now. Just like the Benson signing, that doesn't help me this year unless somebody would have poached him. That's just keeping continuity. So no, it doesn't. I really thought we were going all in for something big when we got those 20th and 4th picks. I wanted a proven player. Like I said, I'm sure he tried, but the result was we didn't get a replacement for Tuck, and that's my biggest thing. I thought we were going to throw the money at him, to be honest with you, when we traded away Greenway. I was excited for them. Like, something big's coming. And not over yet, but it sure is a little lowly right now.
12: Ray, appreciate the back and forth, though.
0: Thank you for
12: spending some extra time there. But I'm glad that you even acknowledged, like, you know, the moves that they do make ultimately are not bad moves. It's just, you know, what the Sabres are right now is a little strange. It's not a bad offseason. You took three players that weren't going to sign long-term, and you turned it into fourth overall, moving up from 27 to 20, and a third-round pick. Oh, by the way, one of the selections you got from the Byram trade is now used to probably bring in his replacement in Olin Zellweger, which I'm perfectly here for. The defensive core they have now, I'm set with it. Defense with Byram asking out was definitely the highest priority at that point. It overtakes Tuck. Because something that Bulldog said throughout the prior season now is the blue line became their superpower, with Byram included in that. Zellweger has a lot of the traits that Byram does. Swift skater, puck mover, not the greatest in his own end, but, you know, can be refined. And being 4 years younger, now, hopefully, he starts to find those steady practices within his game when he's playing next to a player like an Owen Power or a Matias Samuelsson or a Rasmus Dahlin. They like to rotate these guys in. I do think that they got that taken care of, and it became their biggest priority. With Alex Tuck, it's tricky. You want the production replaced, and yet, for the third straight year, we're asking the same question and not having any confidence in the answer. How are you replacing the production? Ray, the penalty killing point I'll get to in a moment as well, though. But, like, how are you replacing the production? How are you replacing the production of Jeff Skinner? How are you replacing the production of J.J. Paterka? And now, we're here in year three of doing this question. How are you replacing the production of Alex Tuch? The thing is that the way Hellenius and Oslin have played, you have confidence. The Sabres organization seems to have the utmost confidence in Yuri Kulik. And like Ray alluded to, I'm also not going to pretend I know more than the coach or the GM in this sort of thing. I just have a job to speculate on it. But I don't think that forward is their biggest concern when it came to what they had to do. When Byram asked out, they had a priority shift. And I think they took care of it. It's unfortunate. Now, is the offseason done? No. But we're starting to get toward cottage time. It's almost cottage time. So this might be the roster that we see on opening night. And it could be underwhelming or disappointing or, you know, even frustrating for some fans. But Ray mentions the penalty killing. I'd imagine Oslin and Hellenius both immediately step into it because they are capable two-way players. Kulik has a 200-foot style game. It's not like they don't have options. You might see more of Zach Benson with penalty killing time now. And yet also, I like that Ray brought up Josh Norris. He is your highest paid forward. And this is a player that Jarmo Kekäläinen did not acquire. But he's also probably what I would call really tough to move. I would imagine that Norris probably is a Saber for a majority of his contract. Because that's not easy to move. He's got a no trade list. And I do believe it is 10 teams. 10 teams. So, Norris has a 10-team no move. Norris has a cap hit that teams don't feel like wanting to bring in right now. Norris does also have talent with a lot of bad luck. An often injured player who does have a lot of talent to him, a lot of skill in his game. And yet, if he can get through a season playing a majority of the games, it would be a major boon for them. If he can get to 65 games, which is really unfortunate that that is the ask, two-thirds of the season. Because 66 is his career high in games played. He really does have a bad luck sort of component to his game, which is he gets hurt, and it's often for good amounts of time. And that stinks. But if you can get 65 games of Josh Norris, you've got a different player in terms of point production. A player who has scored 35 goals in the National Hockey League. And we've seen it. It's not like the talent's not there. His goals for percentage, by the way, this past season was ridiculous. It's like 67.3. But Norris just has to stay healthy. There is a saying that you're injury prone until you're not. I don't know if that's ever going to be Norris. It's a tough ask, but it's not unrealistic to ask for 60 games from a player. It's just unfortunate when it doesn't happen because you can't really blame the player. It's not like Norris goes out there and plays to avoid getting hurt. No, and this is what I like about him. He doesn't care that he's been hurt. He's going to play tough hockey. Much to everyone's detriment when we saw in a playoff game against Boston, he goes sliding headfirst into the boards. And that takes him out for a couple games in the postseason. But he doesn't play to not get hurt. He just plays hockey to play hockey. So I would want to lean on Josh Norris more. Is it bad to hope for that sort of thing? Yeah. And yet at the same time, it's what they probably have to do. Because Krebs is going to arbitration. Let's put an estimate on this. I mean, Jack Quinn got 3.375. I'd probably want to be in that neighborhood if I'm Peyton Krebs. You ask for higher in arbitration, the team tears you down, the arbitrator meets in the middle. That's probably where I'd want to be if I'm Peyton Krebs and my agent at that point. You'd want to be near Jack Quinn, about 3.3. So say we get to $3 million for Peyton Krebs, right? That puts the Sabres at about 5.6 for the rest of the year. You'd either need to move a contract around in order to make your acquisition, or you're probably just going to the season with this. But with Krebs back in the fold, there's another question of, okay, what do you do with Kulik to start the season? Do you start him in Rochester? Give him a chance to find his legs. You know what you are, though? You're deep again. And I think that's part of the crux in terms of the Sabres offseason as a whole as we're getting toward cottage time. Yeah, they haven't done enough compared to the rest of the division. Florida went out and got into an arms race again. Toronto got the number one overall pick. They bring in Darren Radish. They're trying everything to see if it really was just injuries that derailed them last year, and Craig Berube trying to make Austin Matthews more defensively responsible for some reason. But I would imagine you're looking at some of the teams that made the postseason. Well, Ottawa, let's go ahead and call that what that is. Perhaps, though, with Ottawa, it might be addition by subtraction. Team reportedly had been sick of hearing about it with Brady Tkachuk. Elliot Friedman reporting on 32 Thoughts that the podcast gets brought up as a point of emphasis in terms of annoyance within the locker room and the organization. Oh, no, who could have seen that coming? Boston's a team that I don't know what they're doing, necessarily. The team that might drop off is the Bruins. It could be Buffalo. But I'd be looking at Boston and Ottawa first. A team that traded their captain, one of their better players, one of their best players. Whereas the Sabres didn't lose their best player. Alex Tuch was not the first person you think of. In the Montreal series, he was the last person you thought of. Well, you thought of him, he just wasn't producing. But this team has depth again. Because we did the exercise of where we're slotting everyone in last week. Zach didn't have a spot for Peyton Krebs. I didn't have one for Ryan McLeod. So a team, say you get some injuries again, this team has the depth to cover it once more. They were second in the league in man games lost. It wasn't star players like Tampa, which is apparently how you get John Cooper to win a Jack Adams Award, but, you know, it was just his turn. But the Sabres did lose a lot of players to injury. They lost a lot of games to injury. They also have the depth to clean it up. That is a big piece of what they do and who they are. How they're currently constructed, they're a deep team. They're a group that you can go ahead and look at them and you might leave a player off. It could be Kulik. It could be Krebs. It could be McLeod. Somebody who should be in the lineup is not going to be in the lineup on day one. And when you look at it that way, it's going to make you feel either annoyed or make you feel good about it. Knowing they have depth, dangerous depth. When things go wrong, things start to go awry, they can be just fine. As long as they continue to hold up their end of the bargain. The goaltending worked last year. I would imagine it would again. Because Buffalo didn't overpay to get Connor Hellebuyck. The Jets wanted to be able to pick at 4 and 8. The Sabres said that's too much value. We're not doing it. That's reportedly what's going on. So it's good knowing that you have a general manager that doesn't want to be taken for a ride, especially after he does it seemingly to Chicago. There's an overpayment in pure value in terms of the trade that the Blackhawks do for Bowen Byram and Jordan Greenway. And the Sabres looked at another team and said, we're not doing what we just did to another team, which was lose out on value in a trade. And it's the right way to go about it. Is the roster worse than it was in Game 7? Yeah.
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2: He's fantastic. To end the season, he's fantastic. The minute that Hellenius jumps in the lineup, he wakes up Quinn and Zucker. And all of a sudden, you have a dangerous line that wasn't there in the first series. And a majority of the Montreal one. It helps that the kids showed up in the postseason and they actually played well. That part is going to help. What else is going to help? Zach Benson's going to have a more defined role in the top six. You're not putting him anywhere else in the lineup. But like Norris, you need to make sure that Benson plays through the full season. There's a lot banking here. There's a lot of potential for letdown. But as the roster looks today, is it a drop-off enough? Is it a steep drop-off enough where they would miss the postseason entirely? Possibly. But I'm not going to bank on it. I'm also not banking on the Pacific Division being so buns that everyone just benefits off of it. The Western Conference as a whole against the East was not good last year. The Sabres, at their worst, handed Pacific Division teams 3 wins. And then they suddenly wake up and learn how to play hockey to a point where they win a division. Mostly because the Western Conference just rolls over. The Sabres swept the Western Conference champions this year. So, I don't expect things to be as critical across the entire division as we might fear. Mostly because hockey's weird. We can all go ahead and admit that. 803-0550 is the number to call. If you've got any concerns about the Sabres, like Ray did. If you've got anything to say about U.S. World Cup playing against Belgium tonight at 8. Maybe with Balogun, maybe without. We're going to find out together. Anything is on the table here. 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

0: trades aside, part of the offseason will look may depend on Patrick Kane. First question, is the talk about him real or gibberish? Second, how would we look at Kane signing as an impact?
1: Sounds right. Like it's real from everything that's being reported, at least.
0: Who's reporting it, though?
1: I don't know.
0: I've got Jordan Schmaltz saying something about it. The guy who signs every tweet with Peoples.
1: Is it?
0: Yeah. It's really the end of the list.
1: Mm. Okay.
0: I haven't heard real chatter about Pat Kane anywhere from, like, the usual suspects. And, oh, by the way, this is the part where I get a little instigate-y on this sort of thing. I don't want them. They already have enough forwards. They have a plan, clearly, to use the young guns to replace Tuck's production. Okay, so you want to sign... To anyone that wants Pat Kane, you want to sign a player who's older, will only give you the offense, none of the defensive capabilities that even the prospects are giving you now. And you only want to do it, really, quite frankly, because he's from here. The conversation on Pat Kane sailed when he signed in Detroit. You don't come back from that. And quite frankly, I don't want to. Doing the exercise where I left Ryan McLeod out of the lineup, and it probably won't be McLeod that's out of the lineup. Zach had left Peyton Krebs out of it because he couldn't figure out where to put him. Okay, so then who's next out of the lineup? Am I saying one for one in terms of all-around game that Pat Kane is going to be better than Konsa Hellenius or Noah Olslund?
1: Well, even if he's better when he shows up.
0: I'm talking about complete game.
1: Yeah, but I'm talking time, too. He's 37, is he not?
0: Mm-hmm.
1: That's quick. That might not stick around for all that long.
0: Ready? So, it's for 1 year.
1: Yeah.
0: At best.
1: Right. So are you willing to part ways with some of those young guys?
0: Is he still a dangerous idea for a one-year free agent signing?
1: He had 57 points last season.
0: Yes, he had 57 points last season. You're telling me that I can't get one of the kids to get to 57 points this year?
1: That's the thing.
0: Especially if usage goes up and time on ice for them goes up?
1: Mm-hmm.
0: Oh, and I will get more of a 200-foot game from them? They don't have room for Pat Kane. And I don't think that they want Pat Kane. The way that Pat Kane plays, do you think Lindy Ruff is going to tolerate that? Do you think that Lindy Ruff's going to willingly want an offensive or defensive blight on his roster? No, that's why they bought out Jeff Skinner. Pat Kane to Buffalo was never a thing. It's never going to be a thing. And I dare ask that you stop trying to make it a thing, people online. It's okay. Let the ship sail. Let it go. Because, quite frankly, I don't think the team needs that. I don't even know if... It's become clear that Kane doesn't really want it. He would have signed here by now. He would have left Detroit and gotten here. Already, a deal would have been done by now.
1: Yeah.
0: It's not happening. And I think that it's okay to accept it.
1: I think Hellebuck is a million times more likely, and that's still, like, we're getting to the point of unlikely.
0: And we're getting to the point of everyone's heading to the cottages.
1: Still, though, there is some, I guess, you know, chatter, if you will.
0: Could you put him, like, for example, on a PTO sort of thing if he doesn't sign anywhere? Maybe. And then see if everyone is capable of finding out what the lines look like within the summer or in the preseason. Sure. But you think Pat Kane's taking a PTO? No. He had 57 points last year. Why would he be doing that?
1: Someone will sign him with 57 points last season.
0: Someone's going to sign him. The Sabres don't have to.
1: I'm for running with the younger guns. I think that's where I'm all in on it, is the filling of Alex Tuck's shoes. I think we saw enough from them last season. Kulik, right? Like the blood clot issue what do we hear from Lindy Ruff and anyone around the Sabres that he is awesome? I get it. It's not maybe the same position, but still.
0: They say he's a 1C.
1: Yeah.
0: And that is incredible faith in a player.
1: Yeah. For that, a young guy who's spent some injury time.
0: I mean, injury time is more or less just blood clots.
1: Sure.
0: Like, it's not like Kulik is...
1: No, he's not injury prone or anything like that.
0: Right.
1: It was one big significant thing.
0: It's a significant thing that took him out for the entirety of a season.
1: But they still have that faith in him.
0: But also, players with blood clots within the NHL that have had them have oftentimes come back and be relatively who they are. The mystery about Kulik is, who are you? He's a kid who has graduated to the Sabres roster, and the year that he does it, like starts day one with them, is the year that he's taken away via blood clots.
1: Mm-hmm.
0: So what is Yuri Kulik? Well, from the tools, he looks like a guy who's a goal scorer, a natural goal scorer, a player who should be able to rip it comfortably, has an NHL caliber high trait shot. So that's a player you look at and go, okay, can you give me that player? The one that is promised. Because I don't have any production from you, but you look like that kind of player. The Sabres seem to think that of him. They still think highly of him. Lindy Ruff has gone out of his way to say that he thinks Kulik is a 1C. And for Lindy Ruff, the jokes, you know, about like how he's back in the day, how stingy he was with the kids and everything like that. To have that kind of faith coming from a coach like that, it's a big deal. But he has shown to put plenty of faith into these young players. Zach Benson's 20 years old for the season. Benson's a top six player. If you've got it, you got it. He puts Helenius in. He puts Oslin in. Oslin gets sent down, and Lindy Ruff looks agitated. He's clearly agitated that a 22-year-old is being sent down from the team. The only thing he did wrong was that he got sent down, which then the rumors start, and there's suddenly a new general manager.
1: Yeah.
0: So it's very clear the Sabres trust the kids. And Pat Kane discussion aside, they're comfortable going into the season with that as the plan. Is it disappointing? Yeah. Is it not exciting? Is it not as crazy and whimsical as, say, Philadelphia offering an offer sheet to Leo Carlson? Yeah. It's not as fun. It's not exciting. Not as dramatic. Sabres don't get Jason Robertson. Well, that ship sailed probably a year ago. Let's be real. But what happens with Robertson? I don't know. Arbitration is going to be really funny with that one. By the way, just to end the segment on this with hockey, Joe.
1: Yeah.
0: The list of the restricted free agents that filed for arbitration is pretty stacked. There's some high-flying players in here. The Sabres tie, of course, is Peyton Krebs.
1: Mm-hmm.
0: And yet he's so far down on this list of players of caliber that are filing for arbitration.
1: It's pretty interesting.
0: I think Kirby Doc is really interesting with Montreal.
1: We've talked about him, I remember, throughout the trade bait lists and
0: yes.
1: all that. Like, he was on there and pretty high up on those lists.
0: But also, Kirby Doc played really well against Buffalo.
1: He did.
0: And against Tampa Bay. He's a former third overall pick who has the frame, the size, and now looks like the capability to play up and down your lineup. But even he's so far down on this list. Jamie Drysdale, Trevor Zegras, both of Philadelphia. Because they both file for arbitration, guess what? Anaheim doesn't get any stab at revenge. So, unfortunately for them, Philadelphia is going to have that taken care of in a sense.
1: Right.
0: Connor McMichael, who the St. Louis Blues just traded for from Washington in the Jordan Kyrou trade. McMichael goes the other way. Cole Perfetti with the Jets. Jet Greaves, the goaltender from Columbus, who is fantastic. And then, of course, at the top of this list is Jason Robertson. And it's funny because he's at the top of the list in terms of caliber, But he's also one of two Robertsons on this list in alphabetical order.
1: Mm-hmm.
0: His brother, Nick, has filed for salary arbitration with Pittsburgh after he was dealt from Toronto.
1: How is his clearly not as good as he is, but is his brother fine? Or
0: Nick Robertson's a solid bottom six NHLer at this point, I think. I don't know. I would need to ask more Toronto fans about him. But I don't have to because he plays in Pittsburgh, not Buffalo. I don't mind the move, though, because, well, the general manager knows him. It's Kyle Dubas.
1: Right.
0: So why not acquire a player like that?
1: Yeah, Robertson's Jason Robertson now is interesting.
0: Back
1: to me.
0: Jason Robertson. Yeah.
1: He's interesting.
0: That saga has gotten weird. I'm wondering if he's trying to walk himself to UFA.
1: Might be trying to.
0: Because Dallas.
1: Look at what Tuck got. Technically, I know it's a sign and trade. It's different, but the cap's going up. You can demand more money. He might. That very well could be a good play for him.
0: And
1: how old is he?
0: So Robertson is, I do believe, 26.
1: 26, so he could get one big contract here, right? 7 years now. He can't go 8 years anymore.
0: Arbitration does not allow for long-term contracts, I do believe.
1: Oh, okay.
0: I'm pretty sure it's like 1 or 2 years sort of thing.
1: So he's looking for like a bridge almost to his next stop. Is that what you'd be doing right now if you were filing for arbitration in his shoes?
0: I'd be trying to do what Mark Stone did,
1: mm-hmm.
0: which is get to UFA now. Because Robertson is asking around 14, right? That's what has been rumored. Maybe even 15. The Leo Carlson contract doesn't help. That doesn't help Dallas at all. The Stars, by the way, Joe, I want you to guess how much cap space they have.
1: Give me this first. Lot or a little?
0: Decent.
1: $36 million.
0: No, that's a lot.
1: Okay.
0: I don't think anyone has
1: 16.
0: That. If they had 16, they'd get Robertson done. They have 9.7.
1: 9.7, okay.
0: A decent amount.
1: Mm-hmm. Sorry, I had to set my boundaries first.
0: If they can get rid of the Tyler Seguin contract, that would be one thing. But until then, they have a problem. And it is, we can't sign Jason Robertson. Why are we not able to get this signed yet? And it's not like he's clearly pining for just the money. He declines a trade to Seattle.
1: Yeah, and they gave him the money.
0: And they were going to give him the money. He declined the contract.
1: Jason Botterill had something to do with that? You see how that organization
0: is
1: being run?
0: I think just the visionless way of the Seattle Kraken.
1: Yeah.
0: Ron Francis, man. Awful GM.
1: It's a tough scene.
0: Awful GM. It's not a surprise that the Hurricanes are really, really good now the moment that Francis leaves.
1: They finally get over the hump?
0: Well, not even that. This has been for several years. The Hurricanes have been back to their usual selves.
1: Yeah.
0: Ron Francis leaves, and well, that I'm not surprised. They promote Tulsi, and they're a better team for it. But yeah, no, Robertson, I'm really fascinated to see what happens here. Because of the fact that who knows what's going to end up happening with him, the saga. And arbitration hearings are going to run July 20th through August 1st. And arbitrators, by the way, just to make it clear, they can only award a 1 or 2 year contract. So if the sides agree on a 1 year contract and Dallas finds their way to afford him, guess what it does, Joe? Walks him right to UFA. And he gets that big payday with term coming up next. Speaking of what's coming up next, last segment coming up on the Norton Automotive Extra Point Show, Derek Kramer, Joe Kayla jumping in along the way here on WGR.
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0: 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And then we've got Brad Ryder, Tim Graham. 1 o'clock, Shelton Bulldog, taking over at 3. Got yourselves a good old Monday after the 4th. Where we got the long weekend, by the way. Joe, you and I did not get Sports Talk Saturday.
1: We did not.
0: We did not get
1: Sports Talk. It was a nice welcome surprise. I thought we might have, honestly. But
0: I mean, I was more suspecting to work the 3rd rather than the 4th.
1: Yeah,
0: but,
1: right.
0: You know, that is what it is. But with that, Joe, we didn't get to do that good old booty cheek of the week.
1: Oh, do you have one?
0: I mean, kind of.
1: I really don't.
0: It was more or less Pat Verbeek.
1: Oh, okay.
0: For letting the situation get to where it got. And the next thing you know, he's got an $18 million cap hit on his books if he matches.
1: Good thing the Sabres signed Benson. That's all I take away from
0: yeah,
1: this.
0: Yeah, no, that's the part of the beautiful game is you could feel better about the fact that the Sabres didn't get poached.
1: Because imagine if someone, knowing the cap is going up, just laid the house on Zach Benson, then you'd have to match it if you wanted to keep him, which I assume they would, but
0: yes,
1: who knows?
0: I mean, we all... I'm pretty sure there would be riots in the streets. And I'd be part of them.
1: Benny gets offer sheeted the big bucks and the Sabres don't cash the check. That would have been a nightmare.
0: There'd be riots in the streets, and I may or may not have been a part of it.
1: Yeah. May or may not partake.
0: May or may not have partaken if that were to happen. But it didn't. Speaking of things that may or may not happen, Flo Belgin. Belgium did officially put their appeal in to try to overturn the suspension being overturned.
1: So. Hang on a second. Let's do the math here. The suspension happened.
0: Suspension happened.
1: Then they suspended the suspension. So that
0: they overturned the suspension, and now they're trying to
1: was no suspension. And now they're trying to overturn the suspension of the suspension.
0: Yes.
1: Which would then make the suspension come back.
0: Yes.
1: But then there could be, oh man, this is getting crazy.
0: Don't try
1: there
0: to mess with your English
1: suspension
0: language.
1: Suspension of the overturn of the suspension of the suspension. Crazy times. FIFA. What are
0: FIFA.
1: We doing?
0: What are we doing? again, FIFA, the paragon of virtue and honor.
1: Mm-hmm.
0: As they all say, right?
1: I think that's how it goes, yeah.
0: That's how it goes, right? So we'll see if the U.S. has Balogun or not. Honestly, I'll get spicy with it and say, I don't want him. I don't want it mired in controversy.
1: I don't know if I'm going there.
0: I'm perfectly...
1: I don't think asterisks will exist. If the U.S. does win the World Cup, so I'm fine if he's playing.
0: Okay? It's not asterisks. It's just I don't want to hear complaints.
1: Yeah.
0: I don't want to hear it. I don't want to hear it. And we'll see if we do hear it, though. Why? That game takes place 8 o'clock tonight. Match takes place at 8 o'clock tonight.
1: Yeah, you better get that right.
0: Yes. I'm going to try to get that right. I'm going to try to get my soccer or football lexicon a little more improved here. See? Look at that. Joe's already making faces at me. Getting the Dikembe Mutombo. No. But we'll talk more about that because that game will have happened. And hopefully plenty more from you as well. Sabres Live, though, is coming up next as we're getting closer to cottage time. Let's see what Marty and Duffer have to say about the offseason so far and the RFA offer sheets.
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31: We are finally back. It's a brand new week, and there is way too much to talk about. Welcome inside KeyBank Center at the foot of RJ Way. And this is, if you've forgotten, Marty Baron.
32: Yeah, I'm back.
31: Sabre alum.
32: I never left.
31: Did you not? It sure felt empty in here without you, my friend.
32: Well, yes. I'll tell you this. Wednesday, when the last day we were on the air, the show, was free agent frenzy, which was not a frenzy for the
31: spent over UFAs. $1 billion. Obviously,
32: not,
31: something
32: not for
31: happened.
32: The UFAs. There was a lot more money spent on RFAs and players that, you know, business needed to be made. And there was some great deals out there. There was players that got, you know, money that you're like, what is going on? And then we had more drama coming up, you know, with Leo Carlson offer sheet and other like situations. So it has been soap opera central around the NHL, and I love it.
31: We're diving in on Sabres, obviously, but there's no bigger story right now in the NHL than the Flyers signing Leo Carlson to a 5-year offer sheet worth $18 million per, which would make him the highest paid player in the NHL. The most unbelievable thing has happened to the Ducks, who just 2 weeks ago were sitting there coming off of a playoff return And yet, now Pat Verbeek looks like he has mismanaged this situation worse than any general manager. And I say that because we are in an unprecedented time. So in this short window of this new world, no GM has, unfortunately for Anaheim, put himself in a tougher spot than what Verbeek has done by not getting deals done in advance with Carlson and Gauthier, and in the process has lost four of his six defensemen from last season, including Zellweger to Buffalo, and signed Minchikov to an overinflated five-year deal at more than seven per. Let's focus on Carlson. What happens? Do the Ducks match it? Do the Flyers win this big and stick it to the Ducks, which is clearly part of the intent all along?
32: I think the Ducks are going to match. And I get that. Like, some people are like, oh, four first-round pick. Let's think about it, people. This is not four first-round pick in next draft. It wasn't four first-round pick at the last draft. It's a pick a year for the next 4 years. So you got a first round of 27, 28, 29, and 30. Those players may never affect you until you're way into 20, 32, 33, 34. And if the Flyers are good, you're picking 25th, 26th, 27th overall. That's peanuts for Leo Carlson. So don't think that the compensation matches the player.
31: No
32: it
31: chance.
32: Does not at all. So that's number one. Number two, so when these situations present themselves, like when Shea Weber was offer-sheeted by the Flyers years ago, the Flyers did it, and when they front-load the contract with huge signing bonus, thinking that the Nashville Predators were not going to be able to get cash to pay. Because as soon as the contract is like, we agreed to the contract, there's a bonus. Like right now, Leo Carlson would get $20 million the way the contract is worked together with signing bonus the day that the contract is approved. Well, Nashville back then with Shea Weber maybe didn't have $20 million in cash. Just like when the Canadiens signed Sebastian Aho to a offer sheet, they thought, hey, Carolina may not have the $20 million in cash to give it to them, so maybe they won't match. Now, the Anaheim Ducks and their owners worth $40 billion. I think they'll probably be able to find that money, but that doesn't mean they want to do it. Doesn't mean that it fits their corporate structure and their payment structure, saying we're going to give $39 million to a player in the first calendar year, because that's what it would be. And some people are asking, well, could the Ducks say we're going to honor the same contract 5 times 18, but restructure the payment? No, you can't. That contract's been signed and approved by the NHL. It's either the Anaheim Ducks put their name at the top of it or the Flyers put their name at the top of it. That's what we're waiting on right now to see what the Ducks do.
31: So what will they do?
32: They'll match.
31: Okay, but what happens is if they do, they now have left themselves no room. It's incredible.
32: Less than $10
31: million. Less than $10 million to still try to find a way to sign Cutter Gauthier, who as a 41-goal scorer in his second year is now going to be asking for north of 12 and maybe closer to 16 based on the fact that Carlson is going to get $18 million this year. So this is a huge mess for Anaheim, and you're right. Carlson will effectively play for the league minimum for each of the 5 years of his deal.
32: Yes.
31: And it's all signing bonus money.
32: Well, it's league minimum and salary. And
31: yeah,
32: actually,
31: that's what
32: I mean. The escrow in the league,
31: he
32: probably won't even see a paycheck throughout the year because they'll save that because of the escrow. But they'll get this payment on July 1st every year, and they'll be fine. I mean, Cutter Gauthier, for example, you know, probably 2 months ago was looking at getting $9 million, $9.5 million
31: Agreed.
32: On a long term. And now it's 12 and a half, 13 potentially.
31: Hindsight is easy, but these two players could have, should have now been done within the last year for a total of $20 million for the two of them. That would have been the way to go.
32: So on July 1.
31: And even if it was 22, who cares?
32: Well, okay, so Zach Benson signs last week, right? We have him on the show. Signed 7 times 7.5 Great management by Jarmo Kekäläinen and the Sabres to say, hey, you know what? Like, we got to get him done before July 1 because there could be an offer sheet. Somebody could come in with a lot of money, a lot of things that could happen, and the market could change, right? The draft's happening. Teams are going to sign their players, UFAs, whatnot. It's going to change. So let's get him done. Great. The Montreal Canadiens do the same thing with Ivan Demidov, and they give him 8 times 9.5 And all of a sudden, you're like, Demidov is half the money that Leo Carlson is going to make? Like, we're talking about two players that are very comparables right now in their skill level. Now, Leo Carlson has played an extra year, and actually an extra 2 years, so he's got more experience. But the level as to which he could reach, it doesn't match. One is 18, one is 9. So Montreal managed their assets in a really good way. Pat Verbeek and Anaheim absolutely blew it.
31: Keep in mind, and Leo Carlson, before injury this year, which negated his Olympic experience, which Sweden lost in overtime to eventual gold medal winners, Team USA, there's no doubt in my mind that it could have been completely different if Sweden had Carlson. He was in the conversation in the first half of the year with what Celebrini was doing. Don't look at the end numbers. But
32: top
31: remember, what Carlson was doing, which allowed them, because he got back in the groove in the playoffs against Edmonton, right? Like, Leo Carlson is an unbelievable player. Jason Robertson is an unbelievable player. Different completely, but we know Robertson is now one of 15 that's going to... Well, has filed for arbitration. How many of these players get to the finish line through arbitration?
32: I think this year more will go.
31: I think you're right. And Peyton Krebs, from a Sabres standpoint, is, you know, Krebs obviously is an interesting one here from a Sabres standpoint, because everything that we're talking about, as always, has a trickle down. So every contract that gets signed, what do you think's next year for Krebs? Do you think he sees arbitration through, or do you think they do a multi-year ahead of time?
32: So the interesting thing with Krebs is he's 2 years away from UFA, right? So arbitration would probably be a one-year award, and then he would have another year before as a UFA. So the Sabres could have some flexibility here. The problem is the numbers. Because of where Krebs played this year, being up in the lineup, maybe higher than he should have been, because of the way the roster was, and maybe higher than where we will be as a role player with the Sabres. And he performed extremely well. So now the numbers are going to be in his side. When you go to arbitration, the numbers are the main thing that you look at. Maybe Peyton Krebs gets $4 million on a one-year deal in arbitration. Would do the Sabres want that from a bottom six, maybe even a fourth line guy, go $4 million?
31: 39 points.
32: Yeah. It's going to be at least $4 million. So, to me, that's where you go. Can you work a deal with Krebs, maybe, where you say, look, we're going to give you more term. Mm-hmm. We're going to give you 4 years, 5 years, maybe, and we're going to stay around the $3 million range as opposed to one year at four and a half, and then, well, we got to do that song and dance again next year, but maybe your numbers are affected. Mm-hmm. So, I think, like, getting term for Krebs would be the thing to do, right? And make sure you value your work for 1 year, but spread that over maybe five or six.
31: The great unknown here as it pertains to arbitration, because we, again, have never been through this. This is a new world NHL, is how do the new bigger contracts, including the $18 million that Leo Carlson is going to get, impact what ultimately is ruled here for a Jason Robertson? Like, does all of a sudden, you know, does everyone recognize the market has changed and Robertson get a rightful salary of, let's say, $14 million based on his pedigree across the NHL?
32: What in does goals? Dallas do with that?
31: And how does that trickle down and ultimately affect a Peyton Krebs? And again, we'll see. I mean, you're talking about other players of note here that have filed for arbitration this year, and Philadelphia among, you know, the newsmakers, obviously, with the, they've got Drysdale and Zegras here filing for arbitration, and they're going to be in a pinch also if they land Leo Carlson.
32: Now,
31: that's
32: remember,
31: a situation they want to
32: deal
31: with.
32: 10% over the cap this summer, which is $10 million. But you know what is interesting to me? You mentioned of the players and their expectation.
31: Yeah.
32: Kirby Dach with Montreal.
31: Mm-hmm.
32: Qualifying offer was $4 million on a one-year deal.
31: Okay.
32: He doesn't take the qualifying offer, and he goes, he files for arbitration. Is he thinking he's getting more than $4 million in arbitration?
31: $4 million and $2 million.
32: And $2, maybe the Beck Malenstein deal. But I'm like, that's why this, no way would I have thought Kirby Dach filing for arbitration was interesting, but it lends to me that that's what players and agents are thinking. They're going to get more money this summer than any other summers.
31: Beck, by the way, will be on the show tomorrow. Louis Crevier is going to join us later on here on Sabres Live as we kick off this Monday in fine fashion with so much to discuss. Dev Camp recap coming up, but no longer in the crease. Maybe eventually to be replaced by Jacob Biron. Devin Levi was dealt to the Oilers. So what do you make of that?
32: I thought it took a while. I was thinking that was going to get done before. The Oilers were the team rumored to have called on Levi and made a lot of their homework and their research on Levi. So you go, you trade Devin Levi with a seventh round. You get a third round pick back, a third round selection back, yes. In 2028. So obviously this is to give Devin an opportunity. Now, in the meantime, the Edmonton Oilers have signed Freddie Anderson to a one-year deal.
31: And still have Tristan Jarry.
32: So
31: is he going to make the Oilers?
32: I think so.
31: Okay.
32: I think the thing with Devin Levi and the Oilers is he'll be given an opportunity. Number one. Number two, Freddie Anderson injured often, so he'll get a chance to play this year. So making the Oilers out of camp, and I think yes, because he would have to be put on waivers and then waiting for an opportunity to get some crease time for some game time because of potential injuries or anything like that. I think he's on the opening day roster with the Oilers.
31: Well, we wish him the best. He had some terrific moments with the Sabres and obviously largely with the Amerks over the last couple of years. The Amerks have tried to, so we had Michael Leone on the show last week. He knew that they would have to lean this way under new general manager Stacey Roost, and that is bring in some proven veteran point getters in this league, and that's how the Sabres and Amerks have rounded things out to this point in time for this coming season. What do you make of some of the names that are back in the organization, like Dennis Gilbert and Connor Sherry, longtime AHL standout Matthew Pekka, Trevor Kuntar is back in a multi-year deal, and, you know, Aiden McDonough comes into the organization as well. These are guys that
32: they also signed a goalie, Matt.
31: Vallalta.
32: Vallalta, yeah.
31: But the one thing I will say is, like, this year for me, when observing the Amerks, is going to be about the defense core.
32: Well, yeah,
31: specifically. And it's now going to hopefully help the entirety of the group bringing in really, really established AHL guys.
32: So we all know, right, the Sabres and their structure on defense right now with a Zach Metsa involved in a potential seventh, right, defenseman. Mm-hmm. So Dennis Gilbert will maybe have a chance to play some games with the Sabres this year, but I think he's brought in as an insurance policy and as a leader with the Rochester Americans for the young defenseman, also being a local guy and being around during the summer, working out, doing all of this. So that's great. Connor Sherry, I know he was here before on the Sabres side, but this is just a veteran addition in case you need a guy that has played some NHL games at some time during the season, but this will be a veteran addition in Rochester to give Michael Leone and his staff some players to rely upon. I really like Matthew Pekka. He was in Syracuse. He was with the Montreal Canadiens organization, Laval. This is a really solid AHL player that comes in and fills in the role of either a Austin or a Hellenius or a Anton Wahlberg leaving and all of it. You need players.
31: By the way, life might have gotten really good for Wahlberg based on the Ducks' potential demise and opportunity to have a cheap player come up and play for them.
32: May have an opportunity there.
31: Anyway,
32: So I like what Stacey Roos has been able to do here.
31: Yeah.
32: You're looking at players that have had great careers in the AHL, and to come to Rochester and help the group, I think this was a win in my book for the Rochester Americans.
31: And the reason we focus, at least I blurted it out this way, why I'm really anxious to see how the defense unfolds in Rochester this year. We just got another taste of it with Dev Camp last week here in Buffalo.
32: Yes.
31: And Radim Mertka and his first full pro season coming up. And the blue line, which saw, you know, Max Sturback turn pro and Gavin McCarthy turn pro. What did you make of Jacob Barron and the rest of the Dev Camp crew in 3-on-3, which concluded on Thursday?
32: First of all, he had an amazing experience with the players. He's like, this was so cool to be part of this and be part of the 3-on-3, a full house at Lecom Harbor Center. The fans were into it, getting to know the staff and how they run their NHL operation. He got to go tour the Bill Stadium, by the way. He said it was fantastic. So some of the guys that stood out to me, Jake Richard. He had 3 goals on Jacob, by the way. So
31: he might have been the only one to have any success against Jacob. I thought he was the best of the 3 goals.
32: Oh, well, he did really good. So that was awesome. But Jake Richard stood out to me. Mm-hmm. Now he's going to go from Connecticut to Rochester this year, and I think he's going to have a chance to play a lot and make his mark.
31: With a veteran playmaker. Now, you know, that's...
32: I thought Jake Richard was good. I thought Ilya Morozov was really good. He stood out with his hands, with his skill set, with his... He likes to hang on to pucks, mm-hmm. not force anything. That's a hockey IQ that I thought was great. We mentioned Dylan Dumont a lot, but
31: Patrick,
32: you drafted him mm-hmm. because of, you know, what we saw in practice earlier this year. Skills. And look, he's a sixth-round pick. Do I think that Dylan Dumont's going to have an impact on Buffalo or Rochester next year? No. But who knows? With his development in the next few years, I think it's going to be good. Mertka stood out as well. He's big, right? So that was good. So there was a lot of guys that I thought that
31: Gavin McCarthy really well. had four goals. Adam Kleber, my first pick, had three, which was unbelievable because he used great the same hands. Move. It was awesome. And not that I was keeping score. Of course I was. My players that we drafted last week from Dev Camp outscore, even with your four-goal Jake Richard performance, I had a slight edge.
32: You can
31: fact-check if you want.
32: No, you had a big
31: Should
32: edge.
31: Should Pat Kane become a Sabre as we move forward?
32: I think this is so interesting. A lot of rumors flying around that maybe the Sabres are inquiring on Patrick Kane, right? And we know the last few years have been like, Pat Kane to the Sabres. No, he goes to Detroit. Pat Kane to the Sabres. Stays in Detroit. Look, is the top six and the top nine for the Buffalo Sabres pretty filled out right now? Yeah, but you don't know what that's going to look like day one of the regular season, day 100 of the regular season. I think adding a Patrick Kane maybe fills in for an Alex Tuck role that comes in as a veteran.
31: What if they still make a big deal for a goaltender and then that subtracts from the forward group? Kane could easily slide in.
32: I think, to me, and I know the, obviously, attraction would be Patrick Kane, a Buffalo kid, come back, finish your career, bring some leadership. The Sabres have made the playoffs mm-hmm. now. What's the next step? Keep going further. Win a cup. Well, you got to get people that have that experience, and Patrick Kane has that experience. I would be into it, and I know that maybe it goes against my, well, Auslan, Kulik, Hellenius, or whatnot, but I don't think it would stop their development. I think it would just enhance it.
31: Well, Connor Bedard is one of the RFAs that is, one of the great young players in the game. And based on the Carlson offer sheet, everybody's wondering, like, well, what's Bedard's next deal going to be? What's Celebrini's next deal going to be? Unfortunately for the Hawks and Bedard, at least now, until we get a further update from Chicago, the concern is not about his next contract, but his health after this mishap in summer skates.
32: Yeah, summer skates. He was playing like a short area game 3-on-3. He actually went in the boards by himself and was in major discomfort coming off. Now, it's important to notice that I know Bedard got hurt, shoulder injury this year. It's different shoulders. It looks like it's a different shoulder, which could be a bigger problem, mm-hmm. knowing that both shoulders have issues right now. So we'll see what happens with Chicago. Chicago gave Bo Byram that big deal, right? The 6 years, huge. $12.5 million. That's a big jump. It doesn't kick in this year, but still. But Connor Bedard's a big now. If you had to ask me, who's going to make more money? Macklin, Celebrini, Connor Bedard? It's Celebrini. Celebrini's going to make more money, but Bedard is seeing all these deals and saying, "I'm going to get there too.
31: Right?
32: I'm going to get to 15 potentially." Mm-hmm. Which, look, he deserves it, but I mean, is he healthy? Will he be able to produce over the next 7-8 years?
31: It's very hard to argue against a player now asking for what appears to be a super inflated number, because they weren't 15. The ones that changed the landscape. Others before them have done that, and Bedard and Celebrini, among others, are going to benefit greatly. A former Bedard teammate, Louis mm-hmm. Crevier, newest member of the Sabres, will join us coming up here on Sabres Live. Stay with us.
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2: The second career attempt for Louis Crevier, the big defenseman sent out there by Jeff Blashill. And on Vasilevsky, the backhand scores! The Hawks have the lead.
3: Talk about making it look smooth and easy. Guy comes down with not a lot of experience going against one of the most experienced goaltenders, and he just puts it, elevates. That's the key. When you've got the flexibility and the size of a Vasilevsky, when you get it moving post to post, you've got to elevate that puck.
1: Who doesn't love the shootout? Those words this year from Josh Norris to us. And now we can say that Louis Crevier is a part of the Sabres list once we get to shootouts this year. He's 1-for-2 lifetime, including that tally against Andrei Vasilevsky. Welcome to the Sabres, Louis. It is great to have you on the show.
4: All right. Thanks for having me.
5: So, Louis, just so people know, I grew up in Quebec City. I was about 20 minutes north of the city. The problem is that I always ask people from Quebec City if they were big Nordiques fans back in the day. You were born and the Nordiques had been gone 5 years already. So, but was your family big Nordiques fan in Quebec City when you grew up, when they were younger and the team was in town?
4: I think it was a little bit divided. I know my mom was a big Nordiques fan. But some of my uncles are still Montreal fans, so okay. It's always it's always a little bit weird talking to them. But no.

0: It's mostly Nordiques fan. I know a couple of years ago we kind of had a shot to get the team back, but I don't know if it's gonna not happen soon.
1: Well, as you can imagine, especially on the heels of the most recent playoff series, the longtime rivalry of Buffalo and Montreal has been amped up. So that'll be fun for you and your family. And did you know that Louis's first and only to this point NHL fight against Caden Gooley of
2: Oh,
1: the
2: yeah.
1: Montreal
2: Well, there's a
1: Canadiens?
2: rivalry there for you right then for your buddy. But also, so just go on because people are going to want to go on your social media, on your Instagram. So Lewis on the Instagram, Lewis. Is that to make sure people call you that? Is that your nickname, or do people mostly call you Louie or Lou?
0: It's something I did like 10 years ago, so I don't know why it just stuck. But no, Louis, I don't really care. You call me Lou as well. It's all over the place.
1: It's hilarious. We
2: Yeah.
1: all have those decisions 10 years
2: I've been
1: late.
2: Marty for like 25 years in Buffalo, so yeah, that's good.
1: Louis, what was your reaction when you found out you were traded here to Buffalo?
0: It was so I think I have it was quite weird. I was actually in Italy. I was in Rome when the trade happened. So it's 6 hours difference from Buffalo. So it was about 3, 4 in the morning, I think, when I learned it. We went to dinner super late because that's I guess that's how they do it over there. It was like we went to eat at 10, and we came back a little bit later. And I saw, it was like the first part of the trade that came out a little bit earlier. And for some reason, when you're in Europe, my data wasn't working really well, so I couldn't get texts or calls from my agents from the team, and it was. But I was able to text Alex Vlasic for some reason. That was the only guy I could text, and he kind of gave me a heads up. Hey, Lou, you might. I'm seeing some stuff. So I was. It was pretty late. It was a unique experience to get traded like that while you're on a trip. But after the first, I'd say after the first emotions kind of quiet down, I was, I was actually I was watching the Sabres in playoff against Montreal last year, and it's such a good team, such a young team, and I'm super excited to join the team.
2: So when you look at the defense, the group of defense, obviously Dahlin, Owen Power, Matias Samuelsson had a great season. And even Jarmo Kekäläinen talking last week to the media after July 1 free agent, he said, "Hey, you know what? We got Owen Zellweger from Anaheim. We got Louis Crevier here. And there's internal competition. There's a spot maybe on the right side of Owen Power. So are you looking at this and this could be a really good fit for you? Big, strong group on the defensemen that you could add to."
0: Yeah, I'd like to think so. I feel like growing up in the Chicago organization, I've had to play multiple roles. Even last year, I kind of started as the seventh defenseman early in the year, and I felt like I was forcing Blash's hands to stay in the lineup, and so I started, with a less minutes, and then by the end of the year, I was with Vlas playing top pairs against bigger lines. So it was, I do feel like I'm able to play all over the lineup. So I don't know. I think it's always different to join a new team, obviously. So we'll see what happens, but I'm confident I'll be able to help the team.
2: Well, for what it's worth, Michael Pekka still lives in Buffalo in the off season. He was an assistant coach with you guys in Chicago. Absolutely loved you, right? The way that you played, and so if you need to find out, like we can help you with the spots to live or whatever. But I'm sure you have Pecks on speed dial. You could say, "Hey, you want me to live in your house or like how does that work?" So, but he absolutely says great things about you. So you did force their hands throughout the year to elevate, which is always awesome. Awesome to see. So that's great.
1: And obviously the general manager was very excited to pick you up in this very significant deal, one that sends Bo Byram the other way, but Jarmo Kekäläinen loves your story. I mean, you're a seventh rounder out of the class of 2020. Louis has played more games than anybody in the NHL drafted from that fourth round or later. Yeah. So you've already made an impact in this short period of time. What do you think it is now that you, you know, think you can, like last season was really good for you, as you just documented. What do you think is the next big step for you?
0: I mean, I think joining a winning team with playoff expectations and expectations in general is going to be a big step for me. I think it's going to be a, you know, there's always a period of transition. So that's something I've never really experienced before. So playing with those really good players, playing with, you know, some really good defensemen is going to be something, you know, I'm super excited to do. And, yeah, I just feel you know what, I want to do the same thing I did in Chicago, which is, you know, it's playing simple. And when I have my shot, to bomb a shot to the net and create some offense there, you know, you're never going to see me do what Dahlin does on the blue line, or, you know, I'm going to keep it simple. And, but, you know, obviously I want to chip in offensively when I have the chance, and playing some good defense. That's why I'm in the NHL right now. That's to play defense. So, yeah.
1: What? You mentioned the bomb of the shot, though. Yeah. If the Sabres held a skills competition tomorrow, do you think you'd be in the top three and hardest shot on the team?
0: I don't know. You guys have some. There's some good shots also with the Sabres. I don't know. It'd be fun to see, but I don't know. Maybe I don't know. I like my chances. We'll see.
1: Yeah, you and Tage go head to head at some point this year.
2: Your hardest shot this year was 102.83 miles per hour. Like, are we to expect, like, you know, like 100 miles an hour? Often you were one of those few that got over 100 miles an hour last year. So is this like maybe a chip on your shoulder or a feather in your cap, whatever, to say, hey, I can shoot as hard as Tage maybe?
0: Yeah, I think I always knew I had a strong shot. I kind of discovered this year I could use it more often and with a lot of power. So it was, hopefully, you know, I know I'll be able to do it as again this year. So I think it'd be something cool to do in Buffalo to have a hundred mile shot that goes in. That'd be pretty cool.
2: That's cool, yeah. And you know, the fans, every time you let that go, you're gonna sense it, because when Tage lets it go, he knows that it's coming and they're anticipating it. So that's awesome. Now let's go back to juniors. Obviously, that's where you developed and then you get drafted. But playing Chicoutimi, and then your last year, you move on with Quebec. You played for Patrick Roy with the Ramparts, and you played with Sevi Komarov, who's also in the Sabres organization. So what was that experience like playing in your hometown of Quebec City, in my hometown of Quebec City? It's the same organization I played with in juniors, although we were in Beauport, but it's the same organization. So what was that like for you, playing for Patrick Roy in Quebec City? And a little word on Sevi Komarov when you have a chance.
0: Yeah, it was... It was awesome. I think Pat was really good to me. He believed in me, and he was, you know, one thing I thought was pretty cool about him. You know, he could go there, and you know, he's Patrick Roy. He's probably the greatest goalie ever. So he's
2: after Dominik Hašek. Now that you're in Buffalo, you always say Dominik Hašek. Yes,
0: I have a couple things to learn. So yeah, but yeah, he could. He was always open to our opinions. He was always asking us, "What are you guys thinking? Should we do this? Do that?" And he was. I thought that was pretty cool of him, and. You know, I kind of missed the boat by 1 year. The next year, they won everything. So I always, you know, I wish I could have played for that edition. But I wasn't surprised to see him win the big honors once again in the queue. And yeah, I think that was Comey's first year in. I don't know if it was in North America or, but it was his first year in the queue, and he was. You could see right away he was going to be a really good player. I'm going to be excited to see him once again.
1: Do you have any other connections to any Sabres?
0: Honestly, not so much. It was I've only played against him, and I'm pretty happy. I'm part of the group now because it was some tough games.
2: So 46 was your number in Chicago. You were 24 in junior. So why going to 46? And I didn't even look on the website. I didn't even check to see what it's going to be this year. But what's the number that you want, or why did you go 46 and 24?
0: Because that's the number they gave me at training camp.
2: That's a great answer.
0: when you're seventh round pick, you don't choose your number often, and that's the number they gave me. And that's I'm gonna keep this one for Buffalo. Okay. As well. So I think it's pretty cool. You know, it's gonna always have to play with a chip on your shoulder, and it's I thought it was cool idea to keep the same number. I like 46. It worked well for me in Chicago, so hopefully it's gonna work well again in Buffalo.
1: Well, a rather large defenseman was the last to wear 46.
2: I was gonna say Ilya Lyubushkin. A lot of defensemen have worn 46. Bobby Bugner for a little bit. Cody Franzen was a big defenseman, and Brendan Biro. And Ilya
1: Lyubushkin,
2: not a big defenseman, no. But Ilya Lyubushkin was, so yeah. That's good.
1: Louis, how will you now spend the rest of this summer? Like, what changes for you based on the trade? Like, does it, affect, how early you would come into Buffalo to get acclimated to a new city and organization? And also, what are you still going to do for fun here in the rest of summer?
0: Yeah, I don't think it changes too much for my workouts or anything. I've talked to the strength coaches, and maybe I'm going to switch a couple of things. I don't know. It's still pretty new, pretty fresh, mm-hmm. the trade. So I'm gonna have to get used to it. And probably maybe leaving a couple of days earlier. I was always leaving a little bit before camp in Chicago, but I didn't have anything planned yet for that. And for fun, I mean, as I said, I did my big my big trip in Italy already, so it's I'm gonna be more quiet down for the rest of the summer, stay in Quebec City and work out.
2: So I was watching the World Cup with my kids the other day, and we were saying the World Cup soccer is the number one most watched sports event in the world. Mm. Number two is the Summer Olympics. Number three is the Tour de France, and you are a big Tour de France guy. So are you watching it right now, and why are you big in cycling? And when does that love of cycling come from?
0: It's pretty new. It started only last summer, and okay. I got into it. I think it's awesome. I'm one of those. I'm trying to stay. I have a good relationship with cars. I'm not that guy who stays in the middle of the road. So it's good. But I think it's awesome, and it's a good cardio as well. I think it's good for hockey, and it's just like your mind goes to rest when you're on a bike and just hitting the road. So, and back home here, we have pretty good spots to ride. So it's awesome.
2: Pretty good hills. What's the biggest hill in Quebec City that gives you a hard time? Because I mean, even where you are, where you live now, I mean, you could go up the hill to go up to the university, and it's a pretty steep one.
0: Yeah, there's a good one next to my house, but I usually try to avoid those. So
2: but they're fun to go downhill, yeah. Not so much uphill.
0: I'm still new to it though. There's I think if I go outside the city a little bit, there's some elevation that we can get a good workout in.
1: Louis, last one. We're told that you love watching TV shows on your iPad. So if you could only watch three TV shows for the rest of your life, what would they be?
0: All right. I got a Succession's a good one. I really like Succession. I've tried to get some of the guys in Chicago to watch it. And they said they didn't like it. I just don't think they were ready for it. Succession's a great, great TV show. And I don't know. After it's always... I think I'll stick with Succession. I don't know. My top three is going to be too vague. I don't know. I'll just stick with that one for now. I don't know. It's too many choices.
1: Marty would pick Friends.
2: Well, Friends I watch a lot. L'Enseignante would be a French one that I always kind of go back to. It's an old 80s, 90s one. What about Shorzy? Are you a Shorzy fan?
0: I've watched the first season, I think. Yeah.
2: Okay.
0: It's a good recommendation, actually. I'll start it after this.
2: Maybe start the Shorzy again because, by the way, that was my last win as a Sabres alumni when we played the Shorzy group here 2 years ago. I haven't won a game since, but that's okay.
1: Continuing your streak.
2: Yes.
1: Louis, thank you so much for the time today, and we can't wait to see you here in the fall.
0: All right. Well, thanks for having me, and I'll see you guys in Buffalo.
1: Yes. Louis Crevier joining the Sabres Defense Corps this offseason via a big trade with the Hawks. We're back with Dazzled and Disturbed next.
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9: Mike Shope here. I'm still taking the stairs two at a time most days. Didn't even clock it. 2.5 years ago, I would have felt every step, but 30 pounds off at that time actually felt really good. Not just a number on the scale either, a body that stopped arguing with me. Then Paige at Awaken 180 told me a pretty big update. Awaken 180 clients have now crossed 1 million pounds lost. 1 million pounds. I didn't hear some corporate milestone in that. I heard my 30 pounds stacked in with everybody else's. Feels really good. Scale after scale, belt notch after belt notch. Somebody finishing week one thinking, this is a program I can manage. And that's not one success story. It's thousands of people who stopped waiting and got started. And the number is still climbing. Every week, more people start, more pounds come off, more stories added. Why wait? Do what I did. Make this summer yours. 1 million pounds down and counting. The next story should be yours. Awaken 180 Weight Loss.
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9: What a start to the week, Louis Crevier, fantastic kid, and obviously a lot to look forward to as he joins the Sabres this year. Let's get to Dazzled and Disturbed.
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9: Someday we'll replicate it perfectly. Alex Ovechkin.
12: Do Disturbed.
9: Alex Ovechkin is back.
12: He is back. Man, the rumor mill was sending him to Russia, press conference later in July, whatnot. He is returning for a one-year contract with the Washington Capitals. Tuck, Kyrou, a lot of changes. They're going to be a good team. They're going to compete for the Metro. And Ovi comes in and will play on the power play, one-timers away on the left side, and that's it. It's going to be fun to watch him at least one more year.
9: Led the team in goals and points last year. Can he do it again? Amerks news.
12: Yes, so Griffin Della Penna is the new broadcaster. We know Griffin, obviously, from some of the work that he's done. He was shadowing us a little bit. He's done some local stuff in all sports, but he is going to be now the new broadcaster, following in the footsteps of Don Stevens and their multimedia journalist. He was here at the development camp, did some great stuff. So good job, Griffin. Congrats, and we'll be listening and watching you this year.
9: Speaking of local products, they are thriving at times here in the majors, as we have hinted at before with Joe Mack from Williamsville, and pretty cool to see him going head-to-head with Jonah Heim this past weekend.
12: Yes, obviously Joe Mack, Williamsville East, and Jonah Heim from Amherst. So those two went head-to-head with the Athletics and the Marlins over the the weekend. So
9: how about yesterday? Heim hit a grand slam.
12: A grand slam.
9: But Florida took out their starter after seven innings of a perfect game, and then subsequently it ended up a 9-8 game, which they barely hung on to. Wild stuff.
12: There was some wild games yesterday in the majors. The Braves almost made a seven-run comebacks in the ninth, bottom of the ninth.
9: Incredible. How about this? We never know when the reaction is going to come or where. We had Zach Benson on the show, and then we posted his interview on YouTube. And then in the comments, somebody brought up this about you. Andy wanted to get this answer from you.
12: He said, always wanted to know what Marty was thinking when Malkin ripped a clapper on a breakaway in the playoffs in 08. I'll tell you, Andy, what I remember out of this, and I'm still fuming for this situation, is what we don't see about 20 seconds before this. Malkin had a breakaway, got run over by Mike Richards behind the net, and Malkin is going back to the bench like he's dead. He's out of energy, he can't skate, and then he saw that we turned our puck over at the other end. He did a little 360 at the blue line, got the puck for a breakaway, he took three strides, 1, 2, 3, and then let go of a slapper to the blocker side and scored. And then he acted like, I'm the man. I'm the big guy here. I'm like, dude.
9: He was.
12: He won the Conn Smythe.
9: Another shining moment for you on Versus.
12: Yeah, exactly. It was better than on OLN. But I was so mad. And I'm still mad with that goal that Malkin scored in the 08 playoff.
9: It was so Gretzky-esque, but I'm glad that you painted the picture of everything that happened before, because that's why you got the celebration and then the cutaway of Richards and Malkin. Like, that was the whole story at that point in time. There's still a story to be written at the World Cup, despite your...
12: Our Canadian fellows
9: like
12: lost, and that's fine. I mean, it was a tight game. They played a great first half, just couldn't score, and then they lost 3-0 to Morocco, and Mexico also losing in the round of 16. So two of the three host countries have lost now in the early going of the round of 16. Canada, USA plays tonight at 8. They're hoping to continue. Belgium's not going to be an easy out, but USA... which we're supposed to be without their one of their best players to a red card. He's going to be able to play. I forget his name, but anyway.
9: Maligan,
12: that's right. He's going to be able to play, so tune in. But the Golden Boot is also pretty interesting. Messi, Haaland, and Mbappe, all with 7 goals.
9: I feel like I've been on the wrong end of the Golden Boot a few times in my career. Jessie Pegula still going at Wimbledon. This is great.
12: This is great. She advances to the quarterfinals. I watched it yesterday morning. She was fantastic, which now she's going to be facing Coco Gauff, who had a little bit of a speed bump
9: doubles
12: last night.
9: Doubles partner.
12: Yeah. You're right. They were doubles partner recently as well. But it was a great performance from Jessica Pegula coming back after losing the first set to win the second and third set. A huge boost. And she's pretty fiery on the court. I like it.
9: Happy birthday to current Shark, former Sabre, Eric Comrie, to former Shark, former Sabre, Christian Ehrhoff, and I don't even know how I would attach Shark to our good friend, South Buffalo's own Kevin Kennedy. It's his birthday today, too.
12: Well, I don't know. Maybe you drop in Shark in the national anthem or something. He can sing the national anthem at the Sharks game. How about that?
9: I would love that. Enjoy the day.
12: Kevin.
9: What a show today. Beck Malenstein, among others, tomorrow. We'll see you then.
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31: 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In Seattle yesterday, on the eve of tonight's World Cup game, the U.S. and Belgium, of course, plenty of reaction to the suspension of the U.S.'s top scorer, Florent Balogun, being lifted. Belgium's coach said he thought it was an April Fool's joke. Not surprisingly, approval from U.S. coach Mauricio Pochettino.
32: My reaction, I think, is like everyone that really love that sport, we celebrate all that decision. We were punished enough against Bosnia-Herzegovina to play with 10 men in a decision that was complete unfair.
31: For the U.S. and Belgium tonight, it's Spain and Portugal this afternoon in Dallas. What a story. Norway's been ranked only 31st in the world, its first World Cup in 28 years. The 2-1 upset of five-time champion Brazil has them going home this early for the first time since 1990. John Stashower, Westwood One Sports.
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0: Why did this become our song? What is... So I remember 8 years ago, we'll say, a buddy of mine who has his kids, we're the same age, but his kids are older, kind of like your kids are, you know, college age. His kids
1: are older than they used to be, too.
2: You're right.
0: Yes, your kids are older than they were, but at the time, he had little kids and he had college kids. And he said, do you know about this Mr. Brightside thing? And I said, yes, it's a song by the Killers that I don't really care for. I don't hate it. It's nothing. It's a nothing song. He said, it's become an anthem. It's like, that's the song where everybody, when they play it at the bar, where everybody goes crazy. And it's this era. It's this age. It's what they do. And then shortly thereafter, and I remember now that it was a 4th of July party I was attending, and there was a live band. And when that live band played Mr. Brightside, I watched as all the teenagers flocked to the stage and started jumping up and down as if the Bills had scored a touchdown and we were playing Shout. Now, this is before there's any affiliation between Mr. Brightside and the Buffalo Bills. Slowly but surely, there's, you know, might be the Dawson Knox wedding, whatever it is, Mr. Brightside becomes associated with the Bills. I don't get it.
2: It's now everybody's wedding song. It's all over the place.
0: Yeah.
2: I happen to love the song. I love the Killers.
0: I like the Killers.
2: I think it is a stupid stadium song.
0: Yes.
2: The lyrics are, which the Bills put on the Jumbotron, the video scoreboard, excuse me. It's like saying Kleenex instead of tissue.
0: Yes.
2: Which the Bills put on the video scoreboard is totally inappropriate for like kids. Right. Like, I'm not this, again, not a prude. We talked about what they play, what they've been playing at mini camp and OTAs and all that other stuff. But it's a song about another guy thinking about, or not, it's a song about a guy thinking about another dude having sex with his girlfriend.
0: Yes.
2: Whether he's actually, we don't know if he's actually witnessing it or he's daydreaming about it, but he says he can't get it out of his head and this guy's taking off her dress.
0: Yeah.
2: And it's like, what the hell?
0: Yeah. And we're just trying to watch a football game.
2: Yes. And it's not original. There's a lot of reasons that I dislike it. First off, it's just a kind of like, all right, it'd be like if we just decided we're going to do Wagon Wheel or Country Roads. I mean, another great song, but it's about West Virginia, and I get it. Maybe the Mountaineers should play it at their sporting events. But it's not even original in Buffalo.
0: No.
2: Michigan does it. So Michigan Wolverines started it as a stadium song for some weird reason, and the Bills stole it.
0: And so, it's not.
2: And the reason you
0: Sandstorm
2: bring it up,
0: or... Seven Nation Army, where it's just you're like, I feel it, Thunderstruck, where you just, okay, naturally, yeah, everybody's going to play Welcome to the Jungle. You don't want to be here where this place is like, I get it. Welcome to the Terror Dome would be good. Aha, we got you.
2: Mr. Brightside is kind of a frou-frou song.
0: Right. Better than Wonderwall. England concludes the greatest sporting event I don't care about that I've ever seen in my life. That was as good a thing as it can be when I have no interest whatsoever, right? Like, if it's an NFL playoff game, I care more. If it's an NBA playoff game, a Major League World Cup is not on my list. I get why we're doing it. I am into it. I'm watching. I locked into that game last night. I was going to watch it anyway. In fact, we got home from baseball, and my wife wanted to watch baseball. She's like, oh, the Dodgers are on? Very excited. The Dodgers were on NBC last night. Like, all right, I'm going to go downstairs because the soccer game just started, and it's England at Mexico. Like, this is going to be something. And Scott Wilson had already built it up right after I said to my wife, I'm going downstairs to watch soccer. I got a text from Scott that said, this feels like the World Cup final. Like, it's the setting, but it's also the teams and just the intensity of the whole thing. And I went and I watched it, and it was every bit as good as a soccer game can be. The announcers were blown away by it, too. Even in a world where I feel like the internet and like talk show hosts and stuff are incredibly hyperbolic, and it's just everything's the best ever and the greatest ever and the worst ever and all that. Add a British accent to the announcing, and I believe you for whatever reason. Like, this is unbelievable. I'm like, well, it must be unbelievable if he's got that accent.
2: This is
0: incredible.
2: There is a recurring phrase that I've come to despise as much as the "Are you kidding me?"
0: What's the new one?
2: It is something along the lines of, and I'm paraphrasing, what an honor it is to be here in this stadium What a privilege it's been to witness.
0: You don't like that? You don't like being the whole thing being treated with that sort of reverence? Kind of that's like the way they treat Augusta.
2: It's
0: the way they treat Augusta the whole time, but they're doing it to an entire soccer tournament featuring 48 teams spread out over three countries and an entire continent. And it can't be that much of a privilege when Ghana plays Utah or whatever, and you're watching the game in Tenochtitlan or whatever.
2: Ecuador versus Kamchatka. Trying to think of my risk countries.
0: Yeah. I appreciate it. Here's why. I'm just parachuting into this world of soccer that I know nothing about, and I like them pumping it up and making it as royal and grand as possible so that I feel like I'm not wasting my time watching the thing. But I get through this match that is unbelievable, and we'll talk about it more. Scott Wilson's our senior football correspondent. He'll be on to talk with us. Sal Capaccio is our football reporter, Bills reporter. He'll be on with us at 2 o'clock as well. So we're going to get to all of that. But get through the whole thing, and I'm still just like, I'm not saying catch my breath. I'm sitting on a couch watching a soccer game. I'm not out of breath. But I'm still kind of winding down from, man, that was something. And now it's the whole crowd of British English supporters singing along to Wonderwall by Oasis, which was fine when it came out, but then as it has continued to just show up in my ears once a week for the last 30 years, I've had enough of it. And to watch
2: it's
0: people
2: not going
0: singing,
2: anywhere.
0: I know that, but to watch people singing along to it, I felt bad for them. I felt I wouldn't want to be English if that's how I had to celebrate. But then I was like, well, we do the Mr. Brightside thing, and not me. I watch the games on television. I don't sing along to stupid Mr. Brightside. I didn't like when they play. I went to see the Killers live. I didn't like Mr. Brightside. I like 10 songs better than that one. I think they're a cool band. I don't think that's a good song. I don't think it applies to football. And I thought Wonderwall sounded even stupider.
2: Renegade with the Pittsburgh Steelers is cool.
0: So fun.
2: And it's natural. It's organic. It didn't steal it from somebody else. They've actually had sticks there to perform
0: it. Is Tommy Shaw from Pittsburgh or something?
2: No.
0: I don't know what the connection is.
2: No, I looked into it because I wrote a story. It was a cool deal. I didn't know it was coming, but I don't think that other people realize that this was a big deal in Pittsburgh, and they actually have it in their pregame notes package, like what happens after Renegade, and it's big turnovers, sacks, crucial stuff.
0: Do they use that between the third and fourth, or do they put it in when they need it?
2: They put it in when they need it for the defenses. The defense is on the field, and Mike Tomlin had been known to, on the headset, go up to the press box and say, play Renegade.
0: Now.
2: And do it again. Like, there have been multiple Renegades.
0: Love it. I love that.
2: It's all archived, and like, what happens? And strip sack, bone-crushing hit, you know, whatever. And so the Bills, that year that they played the Steelers in prime time, I wish I had it here in front of me, but it's where the famous Matt Barkley twirling the blue parka over his head, because during the commercial break is when they play Renegade. They don't do it as part of the broadcast. And so the Bills sideline is going bonkers.
0: Because they like the song too?
2: Well, I'm thinking to myself, there's a story here already.
0: Okay.
2: And they were flipping out, like, excited. And sure enough, Brian Daboll's the offensive coordinator. They come out of the break. Josh Allen fires one 40 yards down the left sideline to John Brown, I think it was.
0: Sure.
2: And then two plays later, they score a touchdown, and it was game over, essentially. So I went into the locker room after the game, and I'm like, what was that? And I was talking to guys on the side. I'm like, some of the players were saying, we heard it so much this week. Every day they were playing it over the PA. We came to hate it to the point where we came to love it. And so it was, when this song comes on, we are going to ram it.
0: Use it.
2: Yes. Yes. And that's exactly what happened. And it worked. And it was the excitement. And it was like, and we pulled it off. Screw you, Pittsburgh. We took your hype song and turned it into our hype song.
0: That's amazing.
2: And so, so it was one of the fun stories I had to write. And I, in that research, like after the game, I'm on deadline because I wasn't expecting this. But I looked it up. I don't think there's any, I guess we could look it up now, but I don't think there was any connection at all. Nobody's from there. And I think it just happened.
0: Somebody just liked the song.
2: And it's a song about, it starts off. Do you have it, Dan?
0: You want me to just sing it?
2: No, not Wonderwall.
0: No, Renegade. Renegade.
2: Do you have Renegade?

0: man is
1: so
0: good.
1: This is the quarterback. This is the opposing quarterback who is, OMG,
2: thump, thump.
1: They're coming to get thump, me. Thump. I've run out of time. There's nowhere to
2: harmony.
1: Go. I got a sore throat. I don't think I can harmonize with you.
2: I could be in Styx.
0: Hangman is coming down from the gallows and I don't have very long.
2: Here we go.
1: And the stadium goes nuts, except for this occasion. The Bills went nuts.
0: Had it made for a bounty.
1: You know the words.
2: I'm a wanted man. I knew the words right up to the part where
1: that's
2: you
1: right.
2: said that I knew the words. Renegade, fun, party, occurred naturally. Cool. I don't know what the story is on how Mr. Brightside became associated with the Bills, other than something
1: the
2: to
1: wedding.
2: Do with Dawson Knox's wedding.
1: And Dalton Kincaid was really into it, and he gets and he jumps around like a...
2: like a crazed...
1: Luna, yeah, I couldn't come up with anything clever
2: tight
1: to
2: end.
1: Say there.
2: Yeah,
1: he just loves it, and so people play it for Dawson and Dalton,
2: right?
1: The two Pro Bowl tight ends on the Bills roster.
2: I don't like it. I don't get it. Wonderwall so much worse. Like, what did you? You watched that game last night, and it ends. And were you the same? Like, do you agree with me that among sporting events that you're watching because you know you should watch it, not because you want to, not because you care, but because, like, I don't know, that this seems like this should be a thing I care about. And it worked for me. It could not have been better. The event was perfect.
1: Iconic.
2: And then they played that stupid song.
1: World Cup soccer nations, too. Like,
2: right.
1: Whoever loses is going to be ruined for weeks.
2: And
1: not be able
2: got
1: to
2: a home game.
1: And whoever wins is like, this is a matchup of it's just great.
2: Yes.
1: Yankees, Red Sox,
2: yes.
1: Yankees, Dodgers, whatever.
2: And it might as well have ended
1: Bills,
2: with everyone
1: Chiefs.
2: Singing T for Two. Like, it was just, and I get it. Like, I could see the passion and the drunk English people's faces as they're holding each other and singing Wonderwall. But number one, I don't love the song. Number two, this is not what the Gallagher brothers meant for this song. That's not what that
1: well,
2: was not the intention.
1: Well, Wonderwall is kind of like a weird, there's no story behind it. It's not,
2: it
1: there's no
2: sense.
1: Story.
2: Oh, it doesn't even make sense.
1: Yeah, it's just lyrics. It's
2: I don't even think,
1: yeah.
2: Today's the day. Today is going to be the day.
1: Liam Gallagher, wait, which ones? I get them mixed up like the Harbaughs.
2: Me too.
1: Liam, the songwriter?
2: Liam guitar, Noel. No, Liam sings. I get them screwed up all the time. I get the Harbaughs right.
0: Today is going to be the day that they're going to throw it back to you.
2: The guitarist is the songwriter, is the brains of the operation. The singer is the brooding,
1: Noel
2: gets the credit. Noel is which?
1: Noel's the singer.
2: Okay. Liam's the good one. Noel's the guy who's there singing
1: right.
2: along like this, though. Oh, my favorite part's right here, though. Hold on. Up, up, up.
0: Backbeat, the word is on the street that the fire
2: slightly dissonant strings coming in
1: mm-hmm.
2: and the way that it melts together. That's my I like that 1 second of this song. The rest of it, the lyrics, I don't believe that anybody feels the way I do about you now.
1: No, wait, Noel's the songwriter.
2: The guitar guy is the smart one.
1: Yes, the singer is the
2: singer's
1: one who...
2: Singer's Liam. Liam is
1: Noel
2: pouty.
1: Eventually was like, I'm going to do some of these... this song, I'm going to sing it too. And Liam was like, well, then I don't have anything to do.
2: Right.
1: And Noel's like, yeah, because
2: right.
1: you never learned how to play an instrument.
2: So now we're Noel Gallagher's High Flying Birds right. or whatever that yeah. side project is that is essentially Oasis without his pouty stupid brother.
1: Yes.
2: So Liam's the problem. Noel's cool. Liam's the problem. Anyway, song sucks. And... Game is incredible, especially if I'm English. I'm not. I'm in Mexico. I'm drunk. My team just beat Mexico. I got to find a way to get out of the stadium. Luckily, I've got a massive gang of people with me. But this is what we're doing, is we're singing this song. It's too mellow. It's too stupid. I was embarrassed for them with that song being attached to what was a great sporting event.
1: It's
2: and then
1: like
2: I thought of
1: national
2: Mr.
1: Brightson.
2: There's nothing wrong with their national anthem.
1: No, it's like their national anthem, though. They
2: Wonderwall?
1: Don't care. They don't, yeah, that's a thing. It's a big deal. They play it. That's a thing.
2: I know.
1: I mean.
2: I'm saying, if it wasn't a thing, we wouldn't be talking about it. If it was a thing that was cool, we wouldn't be talking about
1: right.
2: it. It's the thing that sucks. That's why we're talking about it. It made me feel better about the Mr. Brightside thing, although I'd like to get rid of that. I got a lot of problems with the way that people do things, I guess, is my issue.
1: Shout isn't the greatest song either, but I mean, it's goes
2: back. Yeah, I remember
1: back.
2: What it
1: it's
2: felt like when it went away.
1: Yeah, it's generational. When they tried to spruce it up, They got
2: rid of it briefly.
1: The worst song is the one that the Dolphins use. Miami Dolphins, Miami Dolphins.
2: Houston Oilers, number one.
1: Pittsburgh Steelers. The guy made the song for most of the teams.
2: And they just kept it.
1: And it stuck in Miami. But this was before the internet, and you didn't know that everybody stole your song. And I remember telling Dave Naylor, who is the great NFL and CFL reporter for TSN, he grew up a Houston Oilers fan. And I was telling him the story one day about the Miami Dolphins fight song. Back when the first year I covered the Dolphins, when I was at the Palm Beach Post, they went 1-15, and they would play that song after every Jay Feely field goal. And it was just like, my Lord, would they come on? I mean, just read the room. And Dave was mentioning, he's like, no, that's the Houston Oilers song.
2: That's how I think of it, too.
1: Like, listen, fella. It was everybody's song, and now I think it was like 7 or 8 teams adopted it for a while. But that's the saddest of all fight songs is the Miami Dolphins fight song.
2: Well, because you know what that is? Do you remember there was a birthday song that you would get on a record? It was on like a 45 record, but it was flimsy plastic. Do you, like
1: it would come in a magazine?
2: Like that. Okay, you can at least picture what I'm talking about. So it wasn't even round, it was square, contained within that square of... whatever that product is, I'm trying to think. Cellophane is coming in my
1: vinyl?
2: Head. It's vinyl-ish, but it's not that. It's like the super thin, like a paper. If you took a record but made it paper thin and then inserted it into a magazine, and then you could tear the perforated thing out and then put it on. And they had anyway that it was that quality of record, but it was a birthday song, and you could get the Tim one, and I could get the Brad one. Da da da da da. Da da da da da da. My name is Zoom, and I live on the moon, and I just came down to sing you this tune. Hey, Brad, it's your birthday today. Dun, dun, dun, dun, dun, dun, dun, dun, dun.
1: This is news to me.
2: Well, they had a Tim one like that too, I'm sure. And I had it, and I thought, wow, I probably got it when I was 4. I was like, this is incredible that I've got a bespoke, song
1: bespoke
2: written for me. You know, my parents were living in South Buffalo, but somehow got it together, commissioned an artist to write a song about my birthday. Also, sounds like this artist went to the moon, was talking to people in the sky about me. It was incredible. Then I find out everybody's got it. You just buy it at the store alphabetically. You just pick it out based on your name. It sucks.
1: Still exists. You can still get it.
2: Dun, dun, dun, dun, dun.
1: CaptainZoom.com.
2: CaptainZoom.com. Find Tim. When's your birthday?
1: July.
2: What, soon?
1: Yes.
2: Find
1: it. This month even.
2: Find Captain Zoom Tim birthday song or something. It starts, it's got like a David Bowie Space Oddity type of thing at the beginning. There's like, they're talking Earth to
1: Earth. And you think that would be a
2: song?
1: Do you think that should be my fight song when I score a touchdown?
2: No. I just,
1: on
2: I'm
1: nights,
2: explaining
1: Shohei
2: this
1: Ohtani
2: is,
1: pitches.
2: It's my fight song. It's the equivalent of the Miami Dolphins taking that record and going, no, this is my song. Do you have it?
3: No,
2: you have any
3: cost
2: Mr. Zoom?
3: It cost me $17.
2: $17 to play Happy Birthday, Tim?
3: Yeah.
2: Well, I sang it pretty accurately. My name is Zoom, and I live on the moon, and I just came down to sing you this tune. Something like that. Hey, Brad, it's your birthday today.
1: We need to maybe vet it, but I do see it on YouTube, but maybe it's new, and maybe it's not what you're looking for. But we'll check it out.
2: I haven't heard the song in a while. It just popped in my head. But when you're saying the Dolphins thing, it's the same era. Same era of... Hey, we just discovered we could produce these things for different people.
1: And Happy Birthday Andy is available on YouTube.
2: Happy Birthday Andy by Captain Zoom?
1: Captain Zoom, yeah. 1970s novelty.
2: That's what I'm saying. 1970s novelty. The Miami Dolphins fight song is a 1970s novelty song.
1: Shout is a novelty song.
2: Shout is a much further back than 70s song. Then Shout comes alive in 1980 in Animal House, like a revival of it. And then later in the 80s, it becomes revived as the Bills song, and they had it for a while, and it took us through the Super Bowl era, and it became a staple. And then they took it away for maybe a year. I don't even know if they lasted a full year. They're like, we're not going to do this anymore. And people wanted to riot, because when the Bills score a touchdown now, or more accurately, kick a field goal, because it's not after the touchdown, it's after the field goal or the extra point. But I, in my head... When it goes through the uprights here, dun, dun, dun, dun. So does everybody else. And when that's missing, we feel naked. That said, if I'm not a Bills fan, that's the most annoying song in the world. Can you imagine being...
1: Opponents hate it.
2: The Dolphins.
1: I've heard about it all the time.
2: Being the Patriots in, you know, the five consecutive... We're just... Perfect game.
1: And it's hokey because it's so old, it's dated.
2: Right.
1: You know, it's you can't, and you, yeah, you try to update it, but then it doesn't sound right.
2: No. It's got to be exactly what it is. You can't even use the Isley Brothers version. You can't use the
1: Dolphins tried to update their version with T-Pain.
2: That's not the same thing.
1: It didn't last long.
2: No, So anyway, I don't know what my point or my question is.
1: These songs are stupid and they suck.
2: Right? But Renegade's cool.
1: Renegade is cool. 803-0550. Yeah, 803-0550 for your cool ones. Or what do you think of Mr. Brightside?
2: Mr. Brightside of Wonderwall, of The Shout Song, of Seven Nation Army, of...
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2: Right?
3: I mean, I would think.
2: It's probably, yeah, it's in there. At most, it's a little under 60% of all World Cup soccer players.
3: I just control F'd Pittsburgh on the Styx Wikipedia page.
2: Yeah.
3: And it's a long Wikipedia page. Zero times.
2: No Pittsburgh on Styx.
3: Meaning no, yeah.
2: Nobody's, control F Styx
3: nobody's
2: on
3: from Pittsburgh.
2: There's nothing.
3: Nobody, you know.
2: They like the song.
3: They just, and it fits. It is helpless. The guy, he's moaning to the gods before the song begins that they finally found me, and mama, I'm about to die. Yeah. They're going to hang me from the next tree.
2: Yeah, this is gonna be terrible.
3: I'm never even going to see the judge. No. I'm wanted.
2: So, again, I don't know how this all fits together, but I know that it does.
3: We have an eclectic show, Brad.
2: I guess. On that eclectic show, we'll speak with Scott Wilson, who I don't expect to have any answers about the connection between Wonderwall and the English soccer team, aside from, yeah, they're from there. Or, you know, the Gallagher brothers are from there, and Oasis is from there, and they still like them. I mean, that could just as easily be song two, right?
3: Yes.
2: Song two is blur. Like, that is already associated. Maybe that's not individualized enough, so they need it to be their own little thing.
3: Know what would be fun to sing in a crowd, because I know the lyrics, and they are also just nonsensical lyrics, but they're fun nonsensical lyrics.
2: Itsy witsy, itsy bitsy, teeny weeny, yellow polka dot bikini.
3: Yeah, well, that's good.
2: Okay.
3: But how about Come Together by the Beatles version of it? Obviously, that's the original, but there have been other good ones.
2: Aerosmith's good.
3: Aerosmith is good. That's on Sgt. Pepper's, I think. The movie. That the Bee Gees and Frampton were in and all that stuff. And
2: gotcha.
3: They brought back all the people to do covers of the Beatles songs. Aerosmith was on that. Okay. Anyways, that'd be a good one. Come on, England.
2: Yeah, you...
3: England has produced some bands, right?
2: A couple, right?
3: We
2: got a couple, yeah.
3: Can You Hear Me Knocking by the Stones? Play that. I mean, that's some dark lyrics that are pretty much saying, here we come, there's nothing you could do, you can't quit us.
2: I will say at least Wonderwall has the sing-along aspect that there's like a pub...
3: People just want to sing.
2: Singing pub vibe. Like, when watching it, it looked like they were having fun, but I felt bad for them that they didn't have a better song to sing.
3: Right.
2: You know? It's like...
3: Bye-bye, Miss American Pie.
2: Like, see, yes... sea shanties.
3: The day the music died.
2: Anytime if you're ever out and you see an Irish band, you're singing along with songs you never met before. Like, you learned it 30 seconds ago and suddenly you are ready to sing. There are so many songs like that. Anything sung in the bowels of the ship in Jaws, anything there.
3: Oh,
2: would,
3: yes.
2: Like that vibe, I get it. Everybody looks drunk. Everybody's exhausted. Everybody's sweaty. Nobody cares. We sing along. That part of Wonderwall, I understand. But Mr. Brightside, it doesn't apply at all.
3: Mr. Brightside
2: sounds nothing like a sing-along.
3: Where's Steve from Jamestown right now? Maybe Steve from Jamestown.
2: Steve Gustafson from Jamestown?
3: Well, he was trying to be kind of sly about it when he called in.
2: But
3: so,
2: then he said he was in... you said he was in 10,000 Maniacs.
3: No, you did.
2: Well, we blew his cover. I don't know.
3: We did.
2: Sorry.
3: I would like to hear. It would be pretty badass. It doesn't even have to be a song from Jaws. Everybody just does Quint's monologue about the bum, about how they were delivering the bum on the USS Indianapolis.
2: Bad fish. All right, we have to take a break. I screwed that up. 803-0550. We'll connect with the fans eventually. Scott Wilson's going to... No, we're going to take a call, and then we're going to take a break.
3: Yeah,
2: Tommy and Alamo, you're on WGR. What's up?
4: How you doing, guys?
2: Hey, Tom.
3: I'm all right.
4: You're killing me with the music takes. I agree with you with Mr. Brightside. That song it's got to go. It's what is it? A guy got dumped by his girlfriend. He's with another dude. She's with another guy. And that's not a good song.
3: And he can't stop thinking about what he's doing to her, Tommy.
4: After a soundtrack that George Harrison did. So it doesn't really make any sense, but that's where they got the name from. He did a movie. There was a movie and he did the soundtrack for it after he was done with the Beatles.
2: All right.
4: And then Aerosmith's Come Together is terrible. Come Together by the Beatles obviously is amazing.
2: Whoa.
4: And song two, even song two was

0: Ottawa Senators were playing Song 2 before the Sabres took it over back in the 90s.
1: Absolutely, I remember Ottawa first. Yep.
0: We stole both these ideas. We stole Mr. Brightside, like you guys said, from Michigan. We stole Song 2 from Ottawa.
2: Oh, I got another one that that Buffalo stole. Tommy,
0: we're doing these things that everybody else does.
2: How old are you, Tommy? Tommy, how old are you?
1: Tommy,
2: can you hear me?
1: All right, I guess we have.
2: So I was going to make the point, the Sabres also stole the intro on their broadcasts, used to be Rock You Like a Hurricane, which was the song of, oh, gee, the Carolina Hurricanes.
1: Yeah.
2: It was the violin intro of Hurricane 2000, the orchestral version of Rock You Like a Hurricane.
1: Yes. My problem is not with stealing songs. I don't want every organization writing their own song. We don't need that. We don't need just, we're going to win that cup over and over. We're going to steal songs. Things are going to be popular. A lot of people use Thunderstruck. A lot of people use Welcome to the Jungle, whatever. My point is, England singing along to Wonderwall seemed pretty weak for the game that I watched last night.
3: Seriously.
1: And that's all. Quick timeout. We'll be right back. It's WGR.
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8: We'll see what the final decision is.
9: Potential game-changing moment.
10: After review, the number 20 United States committee serious foul.
8: Yeah, it's going to be a red card.
10: The final decision is red card.
8: Wow. I mean, he's bewildered and shocked.
9: Is it the right call? Is
8: I
9: it
8: don't
9: the
8: think it's
9: call?
8: The right call.
11: Nobody thinks it's the right call, including the powers that be who have changed the call, sort of. And Balogun gets to play tonight. I want to talk about that with Scott Wilson. He's our senior football correspondent, joining us on a weekly basis to coincide with the U.S. men's national team's appearances. And typically, we've been launching right into Team USA. But Scott Wilson, I feel like we should start with last night's match, which was everything that the world was promising and that you were promising. You were so proud when I was texting with you last night that the game was living up to what you told me it would be.
12: Yeah, well, I'm proud that, you were texting me back in soccer jargon, which is, I think, the first step in addiction, calling it a match, things like that. So I was like, wow, this is taking hold here.
13: Did he like the kits, Scott?
11: I didn't say kits.
12: Yeah, the kits are great. Look how green the pitch is.
11: Yeah. What a tackle. Tremendous tackle, I think. I texted you.
12: Right, yeah. What a well-timed tackle was made there. So, yeah, I was excited. I mean, it was just a great game. It was the atmosphere. There's history behind the two teams, both of them playing there, not each other, which made it kind of even more interesting. I would liken it to if the Bills had to play the Chiefs in the playoffs this year and they had to play it in the old sombrero, the site of their most devastating defeat in Super Bowl 25, and the entire crowd was just filled with Chiefs fans for that game. It was England going back to the scene of the crime in 1986 where Maradona had the hand of God and they got robbed, and Argentina went on and won the World Cup, and they went home. And, just the build-up to it, I think it added a little bit to it that it got rain delayed by an hour, so everybody, you could really, the Mexican home crowd really got lubricated in there. and that that got things going too. So yeah, the whole thing really came through. It paid off for all the buildup
11: and also the drama. So there's all the drama going into it, but then as you're watching, as there's a red card, and now England's down to 10. And Mexico's gotten back into it after dueling penalty kicks. Both are successful. It looked like the game's over. And then there's another one. You can't believe it. And now it's 11 against 10 in massive altitude when Mexico is just going to keep pushing and pushing and pushing and coming as a team. And all of that fitting together and then adding 11 minutes. It's like there was a half hour there where it was just full-on assault by Mexico and England having to turn things away that was as good as anything you'll see in sports.
12: Yeah, and, you know, going along with that, the kind of the chess moves of England at one point made the decision with about 15 minutes left, we're going all defense, and this game is either going to end 3-2 or we're going to be in big trouble. And they pushed all the chips into the table on playing defense, put two more defenders on the field, took off Harry Kane, their best scorer. So if Mexico had been able to breach the defenses and make that 3-3, and then there's an extra half hour of game time with you down a man, you've now removed all of the offensive threats from the field. Like, you can't, there's nothing, there's no more pieces that you could really move around and deal with. So now you're playing for penalty kicks, and you don't have all your penalty kick takers on the field. So it would have been devastating if Mexico had conceded there in the last bit. But they, or England to Mexico. But they didn't. They held on. They got the win. And it's the first time Mexico has been defeated there in, you know, 13 years in any type of real competition. Good on them. They made just enough plays to get it done, and the game overall had everything.
11: All right, let's move toward tonight. Speaking with Scott Wilson, our senior football correspondent here on WGR. When we last spoke last week, I was under the impression that unless, and this, I think I got this from you, and I'm not accusing you of being wrong, but something weird happened. I was under the impression that unless some further discipline was implemented on Balogun, then we were done. He missed the end of that last game, and he would miss this next game. If they intended to impose something on top of that, then the U.S. could appeal. Then the whole thing could get thrown out. But none of that happened, and it still got thrown out. So did they just make up rules as they were going, and did it make sense, and should we do that in other sports?
12: Well, that what I told you is the rule. And that's kind of why Belgium's upset right now.
14: Kind of. Just
12: yeah,
14: a little torqued.
12: The thing is that this type of suspension of the suspension has happened a bunch. And the ability to kind of rescind the extra punishment of the game happens all the time in other professional leagues around the world. It's just, it's never happened in the World Cup. It's never happened in this situation from this particular governing body. So it's not like this is out of the ordinary in overall soccer, but it is out of the ordinary in the World Cup. Now, I mean, that being said, the European Federation complaining about reducing the punishment here. Back in the early 2010s, Wayne Rooney had a red card penalty that was 3 games. And they made a deal with him that if he went and did a day camp with kids in Switzerland, that he would have a game removed and would not miss all of the group games in the Euros. And that was fine. That was fine. He was able to do community service to get out of one. They have no problem with that, but now they have it. I think overall, nobody in the world after it happened looked at that and said that should be a red card. They all said that's unfortunate. That's not a red card. It shouldn't have been called that way. I think the rest of the world is upset that for the first time ever, America cares enough to get our lawyers involved in soccer.
14: the lawyer in chief, apparently.
12: I mean, this is, if there's one thing that we're good at, it's this.
11: Litigation?
12: It was a month ago that Brendan Sorsby admitted to being a gambling addict on his own team, placing 40 to 60 bets in one season on his own team. And within a week later, we got him cleared to play. No problem. No problem. So now everybody's a little bit worried that we're finally paying attention to their sport and doing things that they would probably do. Ronaldo just recently had a suspension, and they suspended the suspension for a year because who's going to tell Ronaldo that he can't play the first couple games in the World Cup? Nobody, because that's ridiculous. Of course, he's a superstar. So they let Europe had no problem with that.
11: So it's common sense over rules is kind of what we're hearing here, and I think maybe we should use that in more places. In about a minute and a half, Scott, give me a preview of U.S.-Belgium. U.S. is a favorite. Heading into this thing from a Vegas standpoint?
12: Well, I think it's going to be very close. Belgium is right on the precipice of kind of turning over their roster from the old guard, which is the best generation of players that they've ever had, and they're all in their mid-30s, to some of the younger guys that are now coming up playing in the Premier League that are mid-20s. If you look at their group stage games and even the round of 16 games, they got much better when the younger players came on. So I'm interested to see if some of those moves are made to put younger legs on first, kind of evaluate where the game is, and then Belgium brings on some of their legends to kind of close it out, or if they stick with what they're doing. If they stick with what they're doing and they have their older players play, you know, 55 to 65 minutes to start and then bring on the younger legs, it might be too late. The Americans are too aggressive and they're too athletic. They're going to really cause them problems, and now they have to deal with Balogun whether they like it or not. So it's going to be interesting to see how that happens. Yes, Belgium, as I said, have older players. They are slower, but they are still on all the top teams in the world. They are still capable of having those moments of brilliance. They're just not as often as they used to be. So they still have to be very careful in the game, do the Americans. But I think the Americans probably, the way that the two teams have been playing in this tournament, the Americans are the favorites, and they deserve to be the favorites. They've been the better team so far in this tournament. They've been more dangerous. But they did play back in March. Belgium won 5-2. Throw that out. The Americans and them were 1-1 at halftime, and they controlled the first half. The Americans made all the substitutions early in the second half. Then things kind of fell apart, and they scored a bunch of goals in the second. So that I'm not paying too much attention to. But right. I think that they deserve to be the favorites, and I think they should win this game.
11: All right, well, I hope they do. And if they do, then we'll talk to you again as we preview the next game. And if not, we'll just have to find a new beat for you to cover, because I've liked you as a senior football correspondent. But eventually football's going to go away, and we don't want you to go away. So thank you, Scott Wilson.
12: Thank you. And hey, can I throw one other quick thing in there?
11: Yes.
12: You guys are talking about the songs
11: yes.
12: after the games.
11: Yes.
12: And the Americans have adopted the country roads.
11: Yeah.
12: And I've said it to you last month. I will add this in again. It is, the song is about Western Virginia, not West Virginia. And it bugs me. It bugs me. The songwriters wrote it about the Western part of the state of Virginia.
14: Is that right?
12: Yes.
11: We did a whole thing on the podcast about this, and I didn't have it top of mind to interrupt you earlier.
12: Yeah. The songwriters thought it sounded better just West Virginia. And then it got adopted by the state. I love it. I will sing it, but it's something that sticks in my craw.
11: Yeah, we're getting it wrong. It's just people getting it wrong and getting it wrong loudly. I get it. All right. Thanks, man.
12: All right. See ya.
11: Bye. Yeah, Country Roads.
14: It was something else.
11: It was a whole thing. We did a whole thing on this a couple weeks ago. Quick timeout. We'll be right back. Tim Graham, Brad Ryder, WGR.
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30: Hey, you there?
11: Yeah.
30: Hey,
0: when you guys were talking about songs, I thought a great one would be from Ted Nugent, The Great White Buffalo. And the verse, it goes, above the canyon walls, strong eyes did glow. It's the leader of the land, baby. Oh, my God. It's the Great White Buffalo.
11: It is wrong that we've never connected ourselves with this song as a community.
14: Yeah.
11: The guitar riff is great. The lyrics are stupid, but they have buffalo in them. White implies snow, right?
14: Yes. The Sabres sweater had a white buffalo on it for the black. Well, they had it back now. Like the black and red jersey.
11: Listen to Sweaty Teddy. Rip it up, Teddy. It's the guitar like. This would rock in a similar way to Renegade. It's not as catchy and sing-along-y, which I think is why Renegade works. It's why Wonderwall is adopted by an English soccer team. And it still doesn't explain Mr. Brightside to me as a sing-along.
14: Because the Killers are from Las Vegas.
11: They're from Vegas.
14: I was saying that sarcastically. That also doesn't make sense. Well, no, they're not from here.
11: But no, they're from Vegas, and they have good songs, and Mr. Brightside might be considered one of them, but it's not a sing-along. There's nothing about it that fits the formula of what you would want applied to be the thing that you're singing at a stadium. And then you read the lyrics, and they're so much worse if you slow them down, which maybe Sal's going to come on. Maybe we can talk music in the stadium with Sal. In addition to actual football, when he joins us in just a moment. He's our Bills beat reporter. He'll join us on the West Shore Hotline. It's Tim Graham and Brad Ryder, and it's WGR.
1: 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I'm Susie Welch. 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
16: Speeding catches up with you, paid for by NHTSA. In Seattle yesterday, on the eve of tonight's World Cup game, the U.S. and Belgium, of course, plenty of reaction to the suspension of the U.S.'s top scorer, Florent Balogun, being lifted. Belgium's coach said he thought it was an April Fool's joke. Not surprisingly, approval from U.S. coach Mauricio Pochettino.
17: My reaction, I think, is like everyone. I really love that sport. We celebrate all that decision. We were punished enough against Bosnia-Herzegovina to play with 10 men in a decision that was complete unfair.
16: Before the U.S. and Belgium tonight, it's Spain and Portugal this afternoon in Dallas. What a story Norway's been, ranked only 31st in the world, its first World Cup in 28 years. The 2-1 upset of five-time champion Brazil has them going home this early for the first time since 1990. John Stanshauer, Westwood One Sports.
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22: 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Sal Capaccio. Sal Capaccio. Sal Capaccio, Sal Capaccio,
21: on WGR.
14: Sal Capaccio joining the unnamed thing that Brad and I are doing here.
11: So much so that Sal texts me every Sunday, hey, you guys on this week? I'm like, yeah, we are. He did yesterday. I had just picked up my phone to text him because, and this is a true story, I was at a friend's house the other day, and he had hot dogs. Yesterday, he had hot dogs on the grill, and he had regular Salins hot dogs, and he had one package of the Salins firecracker
14: Salins
11: ones.
14: Snap. They have that Salins snap to them.
11: The fire. Well, yes, they do. But the Salins firecracker hot dogs that I've only known about because Sal keeps talking about them in commercials on the radio. And then I had them, and they're delicious. And I texted Sal. Well, I picked up my phone to text Sal, and I had one from him that said, "Are you and Tim doing 1 to 3 this week?" And I said, "Yes. And also, have you had these firecracker hot dogs for real?" And he sent me a picture of him at a grill with a Salins apron on, just like he was ready. I was like, I hope somebody asked me if I've really had these hot dogs, because I've got evidence to send. First of all, they're delicious. Second, it made me laugh that there was that picture, and then I got to show people. I'm like, see, Sal really does like these hot dogs.
0: Number one rule of endorsing for me, I got to believe in the product.
11: That's right.
0: So I the firecracker hot dog, I'm telling you, my stepdad had it, and he goes, "Ooh, there's a kick to this." It's like when you have a shot and like you feel it after the fact,
11: yes.
0: You're like, "Ooh, wait a minute." Right? Like that's exactly how it kind of, that's right. That's exactly right.
11: Slow burn. And so it was like, took the first bite and somebody inevitably, this is a kid move, but sometimes this happens with adults too. Take a bite of something and it's like, "How is it?" Like, "I don't know, man. Give me a minute to process this thing." So people like, "How is it?" I'm like, it's hot. I can't. And then eventually I'm like, "It's definitely different. I could tell there's something there. Not too overpowering or anything." And then I waited. And by the time I'm halfway through my second bite, the first one's actually kicking in. And now I'm starting to sweat. And then I look and you can see the fire inside the dog. Like once it's open, you can see these little red dots. I'm like, that's where the fire is coming from. So this is not meant to be a whole thing about the hot dogs. But that was the conversation. And Tim, you brought it up by saying, "You know, this isn't really even a show yet." So that's why Sal had to ask, "Are we around?" And I told him about our availability. He told me his. And I said, "Well, let's
14: have
11: you on."
14: And it's really the only explanation for what we talk about on this show, which is scattershot all over the place. It's not a show.
11: That's
14: I don't even know. Sal's listening to it on the phone only right now.
0: Yeah, I don't even know. Well, I have no idea like what we're going to talk about, and that's okay. Like, it's that time of year, and I figure, you know what? I want to make sure I'm available to people. That's my job.
11: Yes.
0: That's what I do. I cover the Bills, and I'm on the radio. And so I always want to make sure I check in with Jeremy and Joe and Chopin the Bulldog and you guys in this case. And I said, "Hey, are you on? Here's my availability this week. If you need me, we can talk." At this time of year, I have no idea what you're going to ask, and I'm down for whatever.
11: Okay,
0: so,
11: perfect. So let's talk about Mr. Brightside, because that's what we've been talking about right here. Based on watching the soccer game last night, the whole thing ends. Mm-hmm. The crowd singing Wonderwall. I'm thinking, that's stupid. Then I'm thinking, how much more stupid is that than Bills fans tying Mr. Brightside? And if you read the lyrics, they're terrible. The song is old. There's just nothing. It's not really a sing-along type of song, yet it has become an entrenched part. You know, they opened or closed Hard Knocks with it on the HBO broadcast last year. It's like, that's not our song. I don't know who
14: they even said that's the song. I'm like, no, that's not the song.
11: Yeah, but it is.
0: Okay,
11: so what's your relationship with the Bills and Mr. Brightside, and where do you come down on it, and what do you know about it, and all that?
0: Okay, so first of all, I don't know if anybody can claim the song, because if you really want to do that, I believe it goes back to like Missouri was using it back 20 years ago or whenever it came out.
11: Sure.
0: And then Michigan started using it. So it's not even, I don't think anybody has a claim to it unless you want to go to the original. I don't even know if that's like the first one, Missouri, but I've done research on this because I have a friend who's a big Michigan football fan, and I sent him a video a couple years ago, Bills fan singing it, and he's like, "Well, we do that in Michigan," and someone else said in my text thread, "Well, yeah, but Missouri did it before you." And I'm like, okay, I didn't know any of this. So I started reading about it, and it's true. I don't know if anybody has a claim to it, but here's what I love. And this actually is really funny you mentioned it, because I just today was going back again. I must watch Goo Goo Dolls in the Rain on July 4th. A million times a year on video. I love it. They're one of my favorite bands anyway. I've seen them in concert several times. I love that song. And I just love that particular moment. And I was just watching it today again. I love when the crowd sings along to anything. I just love it. I think it's a great feel good. Anytime the crowd is into something and it's a together moment, I just think it's super cool. And when you can bring people from all walks of life and all different kind of socioeconomic backgrounds, whatever it is, to say, "Hey, this is ours together and enjoy it," I'm totally cool with it. And if that means it's part of a football team winning games or in a special moment, I'm here for it.
11: Or a mic cutting out at a hockey game while Cammy Clooney
0: That's
11: is singing.
0: 100%.
11: Yeah,
0: yes.
11: Okay. Now you're bringing me around on it, making me feel dumb for picking on Mr. Brightside.
14: Well, you can pick a different song.
0: Adele's performance. Go watch Adele's performance. Someone like you at the hall. There's a hall, and I can't remember the name of it. It's amazing, and these people are all singing it, and it just gives you the chills.
14: People know the words to a lot of songs, though. You could probably pick a better song. I mean, anyways.
11: Well, it has
14: the lyrics are a little dicey.
0: You and I are about the same age here, okay? This was not a song when we were in college, right? It was after that.
14: Yeah. That's right.
0: Because Matt Bove tells me when he was in college, like, this was the party song. You would go to a party, and Mr. Brightside would be on. I'm like, well, I went to college before you. And I kind of didn't know the song. I kind of lost touch with that kind of crowd and that kind of thing for a little while. I really didn't know how big it was for that generation until the Bills started playing it like that, to be quite honest.
14: Can you get on stage and play it? If the opportunity were to arise, you're out in public and there's a drum kit and they need somebody to get back there, could you
11: handle... Previous drummer spontaneously combusted.
14: Okay. Could you handle Mr.
0: Brightside? I'm not trying to say this like as a braggadocious. I think anybody who plays the drums would probably say the same thing I'm about to say, which is, if you're familiar with a song, you can get up and play it.
14: I see.
0: As long as you're familiar with the song and you've never played it, you can still play it on the drums. You might not play it as well as the original drummer, but if I've heard a song several times and I know the song, I can play it. It does not matter. It really, playing the drums is all about keeping beat and keeping rhythm, and it's kind of easy to do if you know what the song is.
11: And you could go basic if you need to, and you'll be missing some of the flourishes, but you might add a couple of your own, and it might work out.
0: Right.
11: Yeah, that does make sense with regard to that song. So, do you like that song?
0: I do like the song. Again, it doesn't have the same meaning to me as it does to a Matt Bove or people of, you know, who are, you know, 20 years younger than me in that generation and who have grown up, you know, with it in college. But I do like the song. I do kind of find it interesting, the lyrics to the song and the meaning to the song. I've kind of gone down the rabbit hole a bit on it because there are people, friends of mine, who don't like that the Bills use it because of the lyrics and the meaning of the song.
11: Yeah, well, that's me. I'm not opposed. I'm with you on the sing-along part. I'm with you on the camaraderie. I just can't believe that's where we landed. Of all the songs that have ever existed, that's the one that we've decided to adopt as a thing. And again, this only comes up because I hated watching people singing Wonderwall last night on television. It was like, that's a nonsense song from 40 years ago, and they're still treating it like it was written yesterday, and there's something about it. That kind of rubbed me the wrong way. But when you say different generation, so... Sal, I appreciate you treating it like you and Tim are way older than I am. We're all within like 3 years of each other.
0: Right.
11: It's fine.
0: That's right. I apologize.
11: What songs? I
0: know that. Yes.
11: What songs do you guys think of from that era? Because I'm picturing, what were the ones you heard every night at the party bar
14: Freebird
11: when I was in college? You're of that?
14: Like sure. Freebird's well, Freebird still is.
11: Well, Freebird, the new Freebird, just the guitar solo with the extra stuff on it, became the the Team USA goal song and kind of became everything. It was in every commercial. I didn't go a day for like a month without hearing the solo from Freebird. I kind of like that. That was pretty fun.
14: Yeah.
11: But I'm thinking about the songs like...
14: You also can't sing... You can only sing along with half of Freebird.
11: Unless you do it fish style, which was a cappella. They do the whole guitar solo. So now I know the guitar solo.
14: Oh, Lord. I don't know that I can handle that.
11: That's so good.
14: What's your answer, Sal?
0: I would say Summer of 69 is one of them.
11: Okay.
14: Yeah.
0: You know, that was just always popular. And,
11: I mean, is this like
0: the Pina Colada song was amazingly huge at Syracuse University from my 1992 to 95 era.
14: Yeah. How about Copacabana?
0: Yes. Right. I mean,
11: I remember that
0: a little
11: as a
0: before
11: kid.
0: Me. Yes. You were
14: well,
0: familiar
14: those songs
0: with it.
14: Were before us, right? We were kids. Yep. I mean, we were in probably elementary school when those songs came out, but Pina Colada and Copacabana kind of came back as fun, like
11: sarcastic,
14: look at these old songs that they used to play at the death of disco.
11: Almost a lead into what became the yacht rock movement.
14: Yeah.
11: Right? Just sort of a throwback to that.
0: Well, I think that today, don't you have the songs that stand the test of time? Like Sweet Caroline just fits anywhere, anytime. And that was something growing up that we heard, and now it's still very, very popular. I will tell you, so I was a DJ at a bar at Syracuse University called Maggie's on the Hill. That was
11: my
0: name of the bar.
11: Home of the Fishbowl?
0: No, the fishbowl was at Fagan's or 44's, I think, one or the other.
11: Maybe
0: we didn't have the fishbowl.
11: All right.
0: I don't. At least not when I was there.
14: This was a proper establishment, Brad.
0: Yeah.
11: I swear to you, the only bar I remember from Syracuse was Maggie's. The only thing I remember about Maggie's was fish bowls. So maybe it transformed.
0: Maybe we did have the fish bowl. Yes, maybe we did have the fish bowl. Yeah, and I can't remember for sure. But either way, I will say that a lot of late nights, you know, 2 in the morning, you're DJing, and I kind of had the reign of that. So late at night, I started playing, like, what songs would close up the bar. Mm-hmm. And actually, Bare Naked Ladies was one that I played a lot.
11: $1 million?
0: It was before it became really super popular, but we knew it in Buffalo. Mm-hmm. For some reason, maybe because of the Canadian influence or whatever, mm-hmm. like it was, I knew the song very well and people like didn't know it and then got to know it really well there. And it was awesome. It became kind of our anthem at the end of the night.
11: Yeah, there's that. So I thought of like party songs. I remember Jump Around was a massive mm-hmm. thing. Thursday night, Sig App parties, Geneseo, 1992, Jump Around and Two Princes by Spin Doctors were the staples of that. Anytime I hear either of those songs, I picture that moment. But as far as like the bar was concerned, the first thing I thought of was Oh What a Night.
0: Oh yeah, which, that's a great one. That's
11: which
0: right.
11: Each like the way that the way Geneseo worked, small town, small bar, but a lot of organizations, whether fraternities, sororities, sports teams, whatever. And each like sorority and like the girls athletic groups, they all had their own verse of it. So like they would take over their corner of the bar, would sing this part and that corner would sing this. So that was kind of a camaraderie while also kind of, you know, showing off your colors or whatever type of thing. But that's one of the ones that I remember being like a big group thing. And then Closing Time became a hit right around then. Yes. And that became a staple for right. exactly what you're talking about. Like 1:55 a.m. bars are closing type of deal.
14: Or 4:15 a.m.
11: Well, depending on where you are, but Geneseo is 2 o'clock. But you know, you don't have to go home, but you can't stay here. We're just citing everything right. that a bouncer has ever said, like all that stuff. I'm nostalgic for that. So I guess if I was nostalgic for the fun I had listening to Mr. Brightside, maybe I'd appreciate it more as a part of a football game, but I got none of it. And so I don't.
0: But didn't it start with like Dalton Kincaid liking it or whoever it was?
11: Dawson Knox's wedding, I know, is connected, but
0: yes.
11: I don't know. There are guys that like it, but we've just taken it up like it's been there the whole time, and I don't feel great about it. Is there any football stuff going on that we should be asking you about other than Mr. Brightside?
0: I mean, obviously the open practice PSL stuff is really flooding the, you know, timeline, I guess, on social media, and people arguing back and forth about it. Now, that's not football itself, but that's something with the Bills and how the Bills have, you know, decided that they're going to apparently have another open practice. So in addition to the return of the blue and red, call it a scrimmage, it's really just an open practice on Saturday, August 8th. Apparently they're going to have another one on August 18th, which will be open to everyone, not just PSL holders. And I mean, this story, Lance Lysowski of the Buffalo News originally had the story from Pete Quelly, so I cited him and tagged him. And because of that, like, I'm getting the crossfire from both sides. People who have PSLs, people who don't, they're mad about this, they're okay with this, and it's just, you know, the way that social media works. I think that's kind of the story of the day
14: when it comes
0: to the Bills.
14: Yeah, I'm sorry. You're on a roll there. I shouldn't have interrupted. But I had a thought in my head, and sometimes I can't keep my mouth shut, as Brad has come to despise.
0: Hey, we do radio. It's all great.
14: Can you foresee a Hatfields and McCoys type thing? Because the fans are going to have to learn this relationship. The mm-hmm. idea of, I'm a PSL buyer, and there's some people who've refused to do it, but there's still just as much fans. But Buffalo has not navigated this transition yet of, we are a town in which this is required. And are we going to have that when the Sabres do their next thing with an arena or what have you? But if PSLs kind of become expected around here, I think there's probably an entitlement to, hey, I spent the money, I get to have some benefits. And then the other fans who are saying, I can't afford it, how am I getting priced out? And so we kind of have that, like you see, that friction going back and forth. Do you think that fades away, or we might be looking at a phenomenon here?
0: I think it's a great question, and we're going to see this for a while, Tim. And I think we're going to see this when especially new events keep coming, concerts especially, other sporting events, how they are handled. One of the things I've learned about this whole thing that's happened over the last 48 hours or so with the crossfire back and forth, PSL, non-PSL events, is there are many people who don't understand what the actual contract of their PSL says and the language in it. And when I was given the PSL tour. And full disclosure, my family owns PSLs. Okay, so I think I can speak of it not only from a Bills reporter standpoint, but as a PSL holder standpoint. And I will tell you that one thing it was the selling point is you get the right to your seat at any event. But it's not. And you could explain this, and it's in the contract, basically. There are some events that you do not get that. The way it was explained to me was, for example, let's say the Rolling Stones come to town. The Rolling Stones might want a certain clientele of rock and roll fans, and they don't want football fans there. So they actually have it in their contract with any venue they sign that says, you can't, that's not how it works. We control the ticketing there, not the stadium, not the Bills, not anybody in that particular, you know, county or whatever city. So I think a lot of this comes down to understanding what the rights are of a PSL holder, what the rights are not of the PSL holder. And then on top of it, when events do come, who has access, who doesn't have access. And I think we're in for this kind of fight you're talking about, Tim, probably for the foreseeable future until all those things start to kind of happen and we have some events and then we, you know, outdoor hockey game, right? What does that look like? That's going to, same thing's going to happen here.
1: Yeah, there's
0: and,
1: like,
0: and I can see that happening.
1: There's like an attitude, though, I can sense it maybe developing of, and I guess I'm being repetitive in saying it, but of the people who didn't do the PSLs, who obviously have a lot of pride, and but say, you know, what about me? But mm-hmm. the people who did pay for it can kind of, it's a status thing. It's like, I did pay for it. Sucks to be you. Sorry. I mean, you hope that that doesn't evolve into that, but there could, that could happen. The stadium is smaller. It's not like there are PSLs right. and they went to 80,000 from 72 or whatever it was. The stadium got smaller. It's tougher to be in there. We're already hearing people worried, the stress, the anxiety of, have I gone to my last Bills game?
11: I've always wondered how it works when you go to a concert that's not super well attended at the arena, and then you're looking at a bunch of the suites not being used. And I know that the suites are paid for, the vast majority of them anyway, are paid for by a corporation or a family or whatever, and they've got the rights to it. So if a concert is announced, they have the rights of first refusal. But do they? I've always wondered, like, do they also have the right to just not buy the tickets and keep the door locked? Or can I buy those tickets and use that suite this day because I only want it for this one band? Like, it's all that stuff is still to be navigated as we progress through the scheduling process at this new venue that's going to be great, but there's just stuff we got to learn, right?
0: Yeah, you know, independent of the contract and the wording, and I know that matters, right? But just my own kind of thought on the whole situation is, I do think that if you're a PSL holder, it's right to have the ability to get first crack at the first event in the stadium. It's a new stadium. This is not something that's, this is not like it's a regular, you know, open practice that they've had for many years. You paid that right to have the ability to go and, you know, be a part of this, these events, but especially the first event in the stadium. And I will tell you, especially an event like this, which was general admission, and that gets a little crazy when you really fill up, you know, 50, 60,000 people. To have the ability to sit in your seat, to navigate, okay, where are the restrooms here? Where are the concession stands? What do I do? I think it's right. You paid a premium price to have that ability to have those sorts of perks and the ability to get in there early. That said, I think we should also just respect, to me, the fact that there are a lot of people who can't afford or won't be able to afford or won't be able to go to the amount of games they did before or at all. So having another event where those people have an opportunity is totally cool with me. I want people, more people, to experience the stadium. I went to the ribbon cutting. I think it's super cool, that stadium, and I am all for having an event where my PSL doesn't have to be the first one to get a ticket. I think it's great that they made it the first event. You have the ability. You bought the PSL. That's the first event in that stadium. But why do we have to, you're right, Tim. What it comes down for me is there's too much in this world already of, I have this and you don't, and I don't want you to have it. I want people to enjoy that stadium. This is a great way to do it.
1: Yeah. That's just kind of a feeling I'm getting. I hope it doesn't turn into that. I mean, because Bills fans and the family aspect to it is pretty unmatched. It would hate for there to be some sort of division just based on on money and access.
0: I understand. I do think we're in for this type of discourse for a little while. We'll see where it goes. Now, it does matter that the team has Josh Allen and they're very good, too.
1: Mm-hmm.
0: What happens if they're not and he isn't here? And that could change the tone of a lot of this.
11: Yeah, they built the stadium at the right time. There's no question about that. We'll see how it all settles and breaks down. Sal, thank you very much for your time. Much appreciated. We'll talk to you soon. I'll probably see you at a baseball diamond or something.
0: No doubt. Congrats to your boy, Nate Dogg. I mean, he is mashing it.
14: And
0: mashing.
14: Sal, maybe next time we have you on, we'll talk some Bills. I mean, I know we kind of did, but it was mostly music and business.
0: No, that's okay. I mean, hey, we still have, what is today's date? The 6th? So what are we talking, 23 days, guys, and still till training camp opens. It's amazing.
11: All right.
0: It's a long layoff.
11: You know
0: right?
11: what, though? I bet we keep coming up with stuff. I bet we keep talking about them. I'm excited about it. You're excited about it. Tim's excited about it. Fans are excited about it. We just got to come up with exciting, creative ways to discuss.
0: Oh, yeah. We got to have content. I mean, I'm literally, as soon as I hang up with you guys, I'm going on Eric Wood's podcast, and then Matt Bove and I are recording one tomorrow. We got to have a ton of content to keep this thing rolling, you know.
11: All right. Well, we're good. Stick with it. We'll talk to you soon. Thanks, man.
0: You got it. Thanks.
11: All right. There goes Sal Capaccio. Say, everybody, say goodbye to Sal joining us on the West Her Hotline. He is right that it is fun when everybody sings along to something. So the shout song is fun. Hail to the Victors is fun. Canadian National Anthem is fun when Cammy Clooney's mic cuts out. So I do get that. There is something, you know, it could raise the hair on the arms a little bit when it happens. But again, we could do better with the song. I opened the lyrics. Like, you pointed this out. The song, obviously, the killer song, Mr. Brightside, was a song written by a band in Arizona in the early 2000s and has been adopted as a Buffalo Bills song, which is fine. You know, I've been in groups.
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2: And the band's not loud enough. But Mr. Brightside was not in the top 10 songs I wanted to hear the night that I went to see the Killers. And I've heard, yeah, the lyrics don't really matter. I've never paid attention to the lyrics. I just, I'm Mr. Brightside. But I'm going to read the lyrics. You tell me if this how this feels for your football. And
3: these are the lyrics they put on the video scoreboard.
2: They put them on the scoreboard so that the crowd can sing along. And it's not at any particular time. Seems to be right around the Renegade time. Between third and fourth seems about right. That's when the Steelers would play Renegade. Here are the lyrics. I'm just going to read them to you. Coming out of my cage, and I've been doing just fine. Gotta be down because I want it all. It started out with a kiss. How did it end up like this? It was only a kiss. It was only a kiss.
4: It was only a kiss.
2: Now I'm falling asleep, and she's calling a cab while he's having a smoke, and she's taking a drag, and now they're going to bed, and my stomach is sick, and it's all in my head, but she's touching his...
3: Chest
2: now. He takes off her dress now. Let me go, and I just can't look. It's killing me and taking control. Jealousy. Turning saints into the sea. Swimming through sick lullabies. Choking on your alibis. But it's just the price I pay. Destiny is calling me. Open up my eager eyes, because I'm Mr. Brightside. And I don't have to do the rest of the song, but that's what we're singing? I didn't know those words. I know a couple of them. But those words are worse than you think. Way worse than you think. Man, is that not an inspirational football song? And we're just treating it like it's like it's gold.
3: It some other guy's taking my girlfriend home.
2: Right.
3: And doing stuff to her.
2: Right. You still got her dress off.
3: And there's nothing I can do about
2: sharing
3: it.
2: Sharing a smoke. What am I doing? Looking through the window like Belushi.
3: He sound like he's worse off than the Renegade guy who's got the posse coming for him. They're just over the ridge.
2: The long
3: he's
2: arm
3: gonna
2: of the
3: die
2: law.
3: Tomorrow.
2: Yeah.
3: Yeah, the long arm of the law's coming, and well, who would you rather be?
2: I don't know. The Renegade song sounds better, and it's got like that. Dum, dum, my favorite part is this part.
3: Yeah.
2: Oh, mama, I'm in fear for my life from the long arm of the law. Hangman is coming down from the gallows. Take a timeout. It's Tim Graham.
3: Only if you Tim promise Graham's, to keep singing to
2: Tim
3: me during
2: Graham
3: the break.
2: Solo. I don't know who I am. It's WGR.
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17: 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George.

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5: Mike Shope here. I'm still taking the stairs two at a time most days. Didn't even clock it. 2.5 years ago, I would have felt every step, but 30 pounds off at that time actually felt really good. Not just a number on the scale either, a body that stopped arguing with me. Then Paige at Awaken 180 told me a pretty big update. Awaken 180 clients have now crossed 1 million pounds lost. 1 million pounds. I didn't hear some corporate milestone in that. I heard my 30 pounds stacked in with everybody else's. Feels really good. Scale after scale, belt notch after belt notch. Somebody finishing week one thinking, this is a program I can manage. That's not one success story. It's thousands of people who stopped waiting and got started. And the number is still climbing. 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Why wait? Do what I did. Make this summer yours. 1 million pounds down and counting. The next story should be yours. 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

0: Another song that would be good for fans to howl, although you'd get sore throats doing Alice in Chains. I may have sang this song at karaoke once before.
1: Where'd you go to karaoke that they offered Man in the Box off of Facelift?
0: It was at a place called the Montrose.
1: Where's that?
0: In the town of Tonawanda.
1: Was it like live band karaoke, or did they have a computerized thing?
0: It became a donut shop, and now I think it's a Chinese restaurant now.
1: Okay, so I've got an idea.
0: It
1: for
0: was
1: a
0: on
1: viral,
0: Brighton.
1: Viral
0: like by
1: video.
0: Rizzo's over there.
1: Viral video.
0: Yeah.
1: Let's show up for karaoke day at the donut shop.
0: I don't think it exists anymore. There's no karaoke day. We'd have to find a new place.
1: No. I want it to be in the same building.
0: Oh,
1: where the Montrose was.
0: I see.
1: I haven't been here in a while, but I know karaoke's on Tuesdays, and then we'll just go in there and start singing Alice in Chains songs in the donut shop,
0: oh,
1: or Chinese restaurant, or whatever it is. What do you think?
0: Okay.
1: That'd be
0: sure.
1: All right. Let's not do that. 803-0550. Talking about Mr. Brightside and its relationship to the Bills. Mr. Brightside has become, for this generation, what Living on a Prayer was.
0: Great. Well, I can't believe that didn't come up when we were talking about, because that is.
1: And
0: the,
1: it still might be. Yeah. Living on a Prayer still might be that for people of a 50 plus.
0: But not in Western New York because of the anti-Bon Jovi sentiment.
1: Thing, right.
0: It had to go. Maybe that is what opened the door for a Mr. Brightside to come walking through, is the fact that Bon Jovi was null and void, creating a vacuum.
1: And then you
0: vacuum.
1: Sense it, and then you sense a change. Nothing feels the same.
0: Mm-hmm.
1: Mr. Brightside comes walking in.
0: Yes.
1: That was me.
0: Some kind of alien.
1: Some kind of alien.
0: Waits for an opening.
1: Waits for an opening.
0: And simply pulls a string.
1: Zip. Mr. Brightside comes walking in.
0: Bum, bum, bum, bum.
1: All right. 803-0550. I don't know. 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Doug and Blaisdell, yo.
2: Hey, it's Doug and Blaisdell. What's up?
1: Hell yeah.
2: Oh, yeah. I'm back, boys.
1: Good.
2: What's up?
1: Nothing.
0: You know,
1: you called us.
2: Tim,
1: stuff. Tell us.
2: Tim, I tried to DM you last week. Your mailbox is full.
0: That's not true. It's impossible. It's digital. Mailbox on Twitter.
2: Wouldn't let me
0: and my,
2: you,
0: my DMs are open, fella.
2: It blocked me from sending them.
1: Wow. That might be the aliens. What
2: might be,
1: what were you trying to tell him? Were you trying to tell him something that you can't tell the rest of us? Because
0: it was,
1: you just say it.
0: He had the O.J. Simpson. There had the O.J.'s name off the Wall of Fame was sold.
1: Oh yeah,
0: and I wanted the screenshot of that.
1: Oh, and it didn't work.
2: Yeah.
1: All right. Well, here's Tim's number.
2: Let me write this down.
1: Okay.
0: 555-867 Lincoln.
1: It starts with 716.
2: Yep.
0: No.
1: 867.
2: 867.
1: 5.
2: 5.
1: 3.
2: 3.
1: 0.
2: 0.
1: 6.
2: 6. All right.
1: Yeah, just send a message to Tim.
0: Text
1: me. 867-5306. 716-867-5306.
2: Man, I haven't gotten the
1: got his number
2: in a while. Thank you.
1: Yeah, no problem. Is that it, Doug? You got something else?
2: No, I'm trying to stay on topic with you guys.
1: All right. Perfect.
2: You guys are talking about Mr. Brightside. Those lyrics are gross. I mean, talk about coming in second place. Not
1: right.
2: Cool.
0: Oh.
1: That's right, though.
2: Cool.
1: No, that is, there is something to that.
0: Yes.
2: Yeah.
0: It's a loser song. The guy's a loser. Maybe someday he's Mr. Bright. He's trying to convince himself there's a reason to get up
1: tomorrow. Just keep smiling through it.
0: Brighter days, Goo Goo Dolls.
2: Reminds me of Rossini's husband. Anyways, when I was thinking of a song to do, Don't Stop, Believe It.
0: Oh, no.
2: You got the Believe?
1: Yeah. Oh, Believe.
0: That was
1: fresh.
0: First off, Don't Stop Believing, the old Fleetwood Mac song, was fine. And then it was
1: Don't Stop Thinking About Tomorrow.
0: Don't Stop Believing.
1: Don't Stop Thinking About Tomorrow. Don't Stop Believing Journey.
0: Oh, my fault. My fault. I was thinking of Clinton's campaign song.
1: Yes. Don't Stop Thinking About Tomorrow.
0: Don't Stop Thinking About Tomorrow, which was super cheesy.
1: I like that song.
2: Do you guys like it?
1: Yeah.
0: Don't Stop Believing? Yeah, I can get there.
1: No.
0: But everybody does it.
1: Yeah, no, I don't.
0: That's enough, but it's another class, along with your Bon Jovi, Living on a Prayer. That's another sing-along that has...
1: It's a sing-along, and that's why I have a T-shirt.
0: From The Sopranos.
1: I have a T-shirt, a Josh Doan-themed T-shirt that says, Don't Stop Believing.
0: Yeah.
1: That's like pun and double pun. Double pun. Double fun.
0: You're a punny guy.
1: Yeah. What's so punny about me? Bob in Cheektowaga, you're on WGR. Hello.
3: Hey, how you doing, guys?
1: Never been better.
0: I'm all right.
3: Better than better? That's a good thing. Hey, listen, I've been a musician for 60 years. In fact, I have my own big band. We don't play the norm. We don't play the Glenn Miller stuff. We play more funk and R&B.
0: You don't play that? Wait a minute. That's an intro. Now, you did say you've been playing for 60 years.
1: He said big band, and then he said not Glenn Miller. So,
0: right.
3: Not Glenn Miller.
1: So when I come to your show, I go,
3: we do that one. We do an
1: okay, who is that? That's Glenn Miller.
3: We do a Doc Severinsen's arrangement of that. But,
1: okay, all right.
3: Well, the Hitman Horns, big band. The Hitman Horns have been around for a long time.
1: Oh, yeah.
3: And it's my band, my horn section.
1: I've heard of you.
3: And the reason I'm calling is there's a band out of Oakland, California that's kind of behind the scenes. They've been together going on 60 years now, called Tower of Power.
1: Oh, yeah.
3: And they're like one of the Legends. Best punk bands around. And they do a song called We Came to Play. It's a funk version of We Came to Play, and I think that would be perfect for the new stadium because that's what the Bills are doing. We're coming to play, and nobody's ever heard of them, probably.
1: Sure.
3: I shouldn't say anybody, but...
1: No, but I've heard of them, and I'm familiar with them, and I don't know a song called We Came to Play, so that's... I'm at the high end of recognizing this thing you're talking
3: but
1: about.
3: But most people would say that they would like that tune because it's a funk-driving song that has a catchy phrase.
1: Well, sure. And is it instrumental?
3: No, it's a vocal.
1: Okay.
3: It's a vocal.
0: All right, we'll get it.
3: We'll check it out.
0: We'll cue it up.
1: We came to play. Tower of Power.
3: We're a good word for it.
1: All right. Appreciate it. Thank you. I don't know that I'm attempting to take requests. I'm just trying to say that I don't understand how Mr. Brightside slipped into, and maybe it is the void created by no one wanting to sing Bon Jovi songs anymore, but I don't think it is. It's not like the Bills ever adopted, Living on a Prayer. It's just that's the kind of song where I picture songs like Living on a Prayer, Don't Stop Believing, Closer to Fine by Indigo Girls.
0: Nah.
1: No, listen to me. No. I categorize them as music you'd hear accidentally at a TGI Fridays happy hour after your office job when you go out with the people from HR and from sales. The songs where people go, ooh, and it comes on. It's like, why are you ooing? Nobody likes this. You can't possibly like this song. And I get that people like Mr. Brightside. I've had enough of it. And again, it's hearing Wonderwall after England beat Mexico last night that kind of set my brain on this thing. I was like, Wonderwall, that's pathetic. And then I was like, oh, crap, we do Mr. Brightside here, and it's probably worse. That's all. I'm not looking for advice, necessarily.
0: I agree with that. I mean, we've never had the conversation, but I'm well on record regarding my Mr. Brightside hatred.
1: All right. Can I read stuff that's
0: I should say, my Mr. Brightside is a stadium song, Bills song hatred. I actually, as I said in the beginning, I like the song. I like the Killers,
1: yeah,
0: but it's just stupid.
1: I like the Killers. I don't love that song, and I don't understand the attachment to it. Things I wrote down today, we already talked about England, Mexico. Oh, we didn't talk about Jordan Henderson, who is a midfielder for the England team, who yesterday, without playing a minute in the game, earned a yellow card and broke his arm.
0: Grotesque. Because you could say, well, broke his arm. You know, if it's like Bob Kuchenberg with the Miami Dolphins in the 70s, and he just puts a metal plate in there and plays through it. No, it's deformed. And even though you don't need an arm to play soccer, he is
1: done. I feel
0: like
1: you use him for balance.
0: Yeah, well, but like I said, a broken arm, like a hairline fracture in your forearm, you might be able to get away with it.
1: Not the same as like a fractured leg,
0: but
1: in soccer.
0: Yes,
1: that's right.
0: I don't think he can play through this.
1: Yeah, so Jordan Henderson, yellow card, and I didn't see or hear what he did, but I did notice the announcer saying, oh, and Henderson has shown a yellow card, and that's difficult to do from the sideline or something like that, but they didn't really stop play to issue it, but I did notice that. And then today, I see video of this guy, and he's just going to hop over one of those harmless-looking little triangular pyramid or whatever mats that contain advertising on the sideline. And one of his teammates just kind of hops over it, and he goes to hop over it, and I don't know what happened, but it was just a gross miscalculation of something, and he just lands way incorrectly, and his arm snaps, and he's not going to play anymore. But he wasn't playing anyway. But that is a – there's the Gordie Howe hat trick, right? The Jordan Henderson hat trick. This has never been achieved in sports.
0: No minutes.
1: No minutes played, yellow card, broken arm. That's incredible. So congratulations to Jordan Henderson on your team moving on, earning the Jordan Henderson hat trick, and that's that. I have never felt more American than I did on the 4th of July this year.
0: Why is that?
1: I attended a party full of Americans, eating American food, playing American music, driving ATVs, going off of diving boards, going down like a slip and slide, like just a 20-foot wide plastic thing down a hill covered in soap. People just chaos everywhere.
0: What were your American foods?
1: Hot dogs and sausages. Italian sausage is a really good American food, I think.
0: Pizza.
1: pulled pork. Chow mein.
0: Chips and salsa.
1: It felt very chips. Chips, yeah. Felt very American. The whole thing, it's beans, baked beans.
0: Refried beans.
1: Potato salad.
0: Yeah.
1: You know, what's more American than German potato salad?
0: Nothing.
1: Right. So, like, all of this stuff just happening. And then at the end of the day, it gets dark. My buddy who bought all the fireworks is like, everyone will know when the fireworks start because we're going to light off 4 quarter sticks of dynamite. And you'll hear, that'll get your attention. It's also going to blow some holes in the ground over there. But that's okay. We just move them around and we fix it every year. So it'll be fine. And then there's like a half hour professional level fireworks display going on as we're all just sitting there listening to Lee Greenwood and clapping. And it's just like, this is awesome. I loved it.
0: Speaking of songs that I hate.
1: Yeah.
0: The Lee Greenwood, Proud to Be an American song.
1: Similar, God Bless the USA.
0: God Bless the USA. Because the same thing as the Miami Dolphins / Houston Oilers / Pittsburgh Steelers.
1: Houston Oilers.
0: Lee Greenwood made one for Canada, too. It's the same song. He's just like, I'm going to make it.
1: Proud to be a Canadian?
0: Yeah, I'm proud to be from Canada. And one of the lyrics is, from Detroit, I can see her.
1: Really?
0: Yeah, because he's like, how lazy is that? Like, you got to go to the United States to be happy to. Oh, it's terrible. Yeah, so anyway, but the Lee Greenwood, making a lot of money, and this is his time of year. He's like Santa Claus. He's like Santa Claus resting on December 26th right now. He's just chilling. Yeah, he's chilling. I'll see you on Memorial Day.
1: Yeah, and I'll see him as Darien Lake closes every night for the Laser Light Show, which the only place in the world where anyone would ever try to follow "For Those About to Rock, We Salute You" with something else. Like, I've taught my children from the time they were infants that if you ever hear cannons going off at the end of "For Those About to Rock, We Salute You," the show is over. Mm-hmm. We will not be hearing another song tonight. That's it.
0: Except for
1: Darien Lake.
0: Or except at an AC/DC concert.
1: No, they're done. They're done. "For Those About to Rock, We Salute You." Fire. Boom, boom, boom, boom, boom, boom, boom, boom, boom. Is the end of the show.
0: When I saw
1: they don't do
0: that
1: they play
0: it.
1: Money Talks. No, that's it. Was it. I assure you that was
0: gonna
1: the last.
0: I'm going to have to look up the set list from when
1: feel
0: I
1: feel free. When you hear that song, it's over. Unless you're watching the Laser Light Show at Darien Lake, where they follow it up with Lee Greenwood. And that sucks. Time out. We'll be right back. Tim Graham, Brad Ryder, WGR.
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0: Even the Swiss are weighing in on Flo Balogun being able to play against Belgium tonight and his red card suspension being rescinded.
1: Did they hold a news conference to announce that they're neutral?
0: They're not neutral.
1: This is the first non-neutral thing Switzerland's ever done? They have an opinion? Switzerland has an opinion. All right, let's hear it.
0: It's so egregious, even the Swiss aren't neutral anymore, says Sam Monson of Pro Football Focus. Or no, formerly of Pro Football Focus. He doesn't do that anymore. Statement from Swiss Football Association. The decision in the Balogun case is incomprehensible to the Swiss Football Association, regardless of how it came about. Until now, the principle has been clear. Any player sent off is automatically suspended for the next match. This rule applied equally to everyone and provided clarity and consistency. This decision raises questions and creates uncertainty, particularly regarding the authority of referees' decisions, especially when the video assistant referee is involved. The credibility of the competition depends on clear rules that are applied consistently. End of transmission.
1: Who is that for? Who are they speaking to? Is this on their podcast? Like, what are we talking
0: about?
1: This
0: is posted by TSN in Canada. It's just there.
1: TSN's like, hey, Switzerland, what do you think?
0: Well, I think probably what happens is every journalist in every country says, well, this is the big story. What is your take on it? Mm-hmm. And at some point, they probably feel obligated. Like, people want us to have a statement. This is our statement.
1: We've never made one before about anything. And now it's time. So Switzerland has been neutral on everything in my lifetime. That's all I know of them. I know chocolate, watches, knives from their army,
0: mm-hmm.
1: and neutrality.
0: Mm-hmm.
1: And now they're taking
0: a
1: position.
0: Cheese?
1: No.
0: Cheese.
1: I said chocolate, but we're on dairy. So dairy, watches, knives, and an army.
0: Swiss Miss Instant Cocoa, Yodel-A-Hee-Ho.
1: Instant Cocoa. Alps.
0: Moops.
1: No, but no opinions. This is the first opinion I've ever heard from anyone Swiss. We're out of time. Bulldog is next. I haven't seen Chill. You're on your own. Good luck.
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4: The United States taking on Belgium tonight at 8 p.m. in the World Cup. Of course, the major news surrounding Florian Balogun of the United States as he is eligible to play tonight after his red card was suspended. Belgium attempted to appeal that decision, but it was upheld. And there is one other game going on in the World Cup is about to get underway between Portugal and Spain. Over to hockey, Sabresport picking Krebs among the 15 players in the NHL filing for salary arbitration. You could read more on our website from our own Paul Hamilton. 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Krebs is part of a list featuring Dallas winger Jason Robertson, Columbus goaltender Jack Greaves, among others, filing for arbitration. To football, the Bills holding another practice for fans to see the new stadium. This one would be where PSL owners do not get first dibs on the access to the seats. Our own Sal Capaccio has more details at WGR550.com as well. This update is brought to you by Paddock Chevrolet, with you for the extra mile since 1935. I'm Derek Kramer. 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
7: When you go to enter your password into your work computer, and the first three or maybe four, it wasn't that many, I should have been able to count, but I was, you know, the clock was ticking, the show's about to start. How long in the process, how many times do you try to enter your password thinking like, oh, I must have put the exclamation point in the wrong place. It's a long holiday weekend. We weren't here Friday. You know, there were beers. I hit my head. I'll tell you about that later. And so like, oh, I have to. Note to self, don't at any point during this 2 minutes you're talking about this say what the password is. Again. How many tries does it take before you realize the caps lock is on? And then you swear at someone for putting the caps lock on when it very well could have been your own fat, stupid fingers when you grabbed the keyboard to log in the first place. So, like, not only are you inept, and now rushing to try to get ready to host the show today. No mic, no co-host. What am I going to do? And I can't get into the computer. And then I realize, oh, there. It tells you. It says right underneath there, caps lock is on. But I don't see that the first five times I'm logging in. Like, oh, gee, I must apply. I'm just, what's the number? No, that's the number. Finally, Joe, or I don't know, Tim. Nobody uses these. I'm the only old guy, I think, that uses these desktops anyway. But hi, good afternoon. I did get in. It was fine. Four attempts. Realized, oh, yeah, caps. And now that I brought it up on the air, I'll be that much better for it. This will serve as a reminder to me, because I will have talked about what an idiot I am on the radio, and then I'll remember next time. Maybe only it'll take one time. Oh, caps lock is on. I should take care of that. you know, but there's a lot, there's myriad problems. My glasses are scratched. I need new ones. I've needed new ones for 5 years. It's so hot in here that they fog up now during segments, which is great. So, you know, I want to give myself a little bit of a pass on not being able to see the caps lock was on until I actually like looked for it. Like, oh, there it is. Anyway, good afternoon. I hope y'all are doing well. Mike Chope has the week off. As the week unfolds, I'll have a couple of different guys in here helping me out. Nate Geary tomorrow, Sal on Wednesday, and then Nate again on Thursday. But for today, we're just hanging. Greg Wyshynski from ESPN, outstanding hockey coverage for many, many years, and someone who absolutely never, ever, ever turns us down, it feels like. Like, whenever one of us asks Zach to get a hold of Greg Wyshynski, it's like almost always the next day he's booked. In this case, I think it was like Thursday or Friday for Monday, and sure enough. So anyway, Greg at 4 will sort of, I don't want to say put a bow on, because we'll see how this week unfolds. There is still, I think, credible NHL reporting. We'll talk with Greg about this, about, you know, some of the big names that did not get moved during the traditional trade period leading up to and around and then immediately after the NHL draft, leading into free agency a couple of days later. We're now, you know, Wednesday will be a week into free agency, and I don't want to like sound like I know that business won't be done. And I think maybe the key reason to keep that in mind is that there are still guys who it appeared teams were either eager to move on from, or the players were putting the team in a position where they had to choose to be eager to move on with trade demands and that kind of thing. So maybe there's still business to be done. We'll get a read on that and everything else that's gone on in the NHL. A huge development over the weekend with offer sheets. I'm sure Jeremy White from our morning show is happy, as he has been championing the cause of offer sheets being a more regular part of the business landscape in the NHL, and we got a whopper of one of those over the weekend with the Flyers throwing a 5-year, $90 million, $18 million a year contract on 21-year-old Leo Carlson. So the Ducks have got a few more days, maybe like 5 or 6 days to match that. We'll see what they do. A lot to get to as it pertains to hockey. I'm tempted to lay out the scenario that ended me with this. I don't know. Can you see? It's small. I shouldn't really complain. You know, to call it a head wound would be I'd be exaggerating. And we're on video now. And you probably, I don't even know. Let me look and see. Maybe you can't even see it on the regular shot. Like G would have to. Oh, it's a little blotch. Anyway, I hit my head on I walked into a tree is what I did. And like, if someone says that to you, you get an image in your head of what that looks like. Someone just like, you walk into the trunk of a tree like an idiot. You didn't see it. Maybe it was dark. In this case, it was 9 o'clock in the morning on a bright sunny day, so I don't have that excuse. But no, I did not walk into the trunk of a tree. I got done in by a limb, right? Branches are at the end. The limb is limb. I don't trying to use the correct terminology. I don't want to get any mad emails from arborists. I think I used that correctly. So I looking for my ball between the seventh fairway and the first fairway at Delaware, if you're familiar with that. There's a some trees and rough sort of separating the two, and I hit my second far enough left that I was, you know, guys were in the tee box waiting to tee off on one, and I'm like, I see you, all right, I'm, you know, trying to find my ball, and I was having trouble finding my ball, and I was not at all focusing on my immediate surroundings. And at one point, you know, with my head, if you're watching on the Twitch or on the YouTube, you can see, like, I've got my head down, like I'm searching around on the ground, and then I just got up, and this limb that was sort of hanging down in like a little bit of a U shape from the tree, I didn't just hit it. Like, this thing put me down. This thing folded me up. Like, I hit it at just enough of an angle that I think I was, like, sort of stepping up into it. And I had a hat on, you know, not a helmet, because I usually don't wear a helmet when I play golf. So I had the hat on, and the branch just hit, like, my forehead and the brim of the hat and pushed me down, like, compressed my neck and my head and everything, and, like, just put me down. Jeremy White was, I don't know, 20 yards in front of me, and heard, like, I don't know what kind of sound it made. I couldn't tell if the people waiting in the first tee box saw the carnage or not, because, oh, man, they, I'm sure, enjoyed it, because it had to be quite a sight. I'm not a smallish man, and to see me, I probably looked like, if you didn't notice the tree limb, it looked like I had just collapsed in the heat or something, probably. I mean, I'm in a heap on the ground. Jeremy's running over, like, I'm not great. I'm okay. I'm not heat. I'm like, no, I hit my head. I hit my head on this stupid tree. And we had to, like, I had to stop playing. I couldn't, I was all tingly. Like, I had, you know, I think what I found out is, you know, I don't, we're not going to be talking Eric Wood this football season, but when guys get stingers in football, I'm thinking maybe that's what this felt like. Because again, like, the angle of it, like, just everything. So my neck and my shoulders are feeling, I got pretty much range of motion. Like, I'm just about okay, but it's still a little sore. But that knocked me out. Maybe that's why I didn't realize caps lock was on, in here, but it's been a rough, see, now this is going to get awkward. It's been a tough year on the golf course for the Parker boys. Because now Dan, I just want to pick on you for a moment here. Has this been discussed on the morning show? Do people know the details of what happened with the golf cart carnage?
8: I believe so. Okay. By now, I believe it has been discussed.
7: Okay. Dan is in for Zach this week, and Dan has been helping my son and I and a friend of ours. We're trying to launch this YouTube golf show. And I don't know, a month ago, maybe, we were out of Danny Farms, and Dan just lost his sense of, he ran Owen over with a golf cart. And Owen was down, not able to play golf for a couple of weeks. He's fine. Like, everything's fine. But it was a pretty amazing accident to witness. And I don't know, again, I'm not in a position to have witnessed what happened to me. I'm only telling you what I assume happened, because I hit this thing, never saw it, and was on my ass, and then, you know, got up like, oh, I must have hit my head on that tree limb. So it's been a tough year for Owen and I on the golf course, because he got taken out by Dan in a golf cart, and now I get. But again, I think I'm all good. So that's where we're at. Speaking about things that we don't understand, how about that FIFA? I mean, what a few days we've had. I mentioned Wyshynski at four. My old friend Nick Mandola has been covering soccer for many, many years, currently with NBC Sports. And he's going to join me at five to sort of give us the lowdown on, you know, just how unprecedented this choice that FIFA made yesterday morning to... I've been thinking all day about trying to get the wording correct. They're suspending the suspension, I think, and denying the appeal that wasn't allowed to formally be made by the Belgian team. It's a very confusing situation because, A, I think, like, you know, a lot of us, this is not at all meant to disparage those of you who have been aggressively following the U.S. men's national team for however long, 20 years, 30 years, your whole life, I don't know, and you're passionate about it and you love it, right? The World Cup is going on, it's being hosted in Mexico and the U.S. and Canada, and a lot of us, not me, I mean, I'm paying more attention to the men's national team, the U.S. men's national team, than I maybe ever have, but I watch a lot of soccer. But this story, A, like, Balogun is the player's name for the U.S., Belgium is the team. Even if you sit down to like read a news story about it, it's easy if you're rushing to confuse the player and the nation that in this case, I guess, is aggrieved, for lack of a better way to put it, because Balogun got kicked out of the U.S.'s last match, and that comes with a suspension for the following match, which we all knew about late last week, and wondered, and I remember part of the reason I reached out to Nick this morning is I heard him on the air the day after. When was the last U.S. game? Was that on Wednesday or Thursday? Whatever day it was, I heard it must have been Wednesday because I heard Nick on Thursday morning and Friday we were off. So I heard Nick talking about, you know, what had happened and how there is not really any. The U.S. did not have a formal appeals process to go through. It's, I guess, pretty simple. FIFA says you were judged to have committed a foul serious enough that you got a red card, and that's it. Like, we're nothing more to see here. So the way Nick was describing it late last week was FIFA could choose to rescind it, but there is not a formal appeals process that can be undertaken here. And so we get news yesterday morning, nice, like 30 hours before kickoff of this match, that a guy who has scored 3 goals in 3 matches during the World Cup is indeed going to be eligible. I'm sure that was a really nice surprise for the Belgium team as they've been preparing to play this match all, you know, for 3-4 days with the knowledge that they would not have to be dealing with this guy in the middle and defending against him. And lo and behold, I think that might be the hardest thing, like if objectively, right? I mean, because I'm happy the U.S. has their guy. I am not going to lose any sleep if they win this game about how tainted this or that is going to be. You know, it is pretty interesting to have what I think is maybe all of Europe mad. the U.S. soccer team. I saw a statement from the Swiss are mad. I'm sorry, not to be like stereotypical, but I didn't think that was supposed to happen. But they're mad. They've taken a side. They're riding with Belgium on this. So whatever happened, the president called the FIFA guy and just made it happen. I mean, I don't know everything you need to know about FIFA or the IOC for that matter, but I've always just sort of assumed that both of them were to some degree like very clean shaven, expensive suit criminal enterprises. this is always like stuff, you know, payouts and, you know, backwashing and all this sort of stuff that, you know, just gets deals done, gets tournaments where they need to be, gets, you know, the Olympics, same sort of thing. So in this case, whatever level of corruption this rises to should, I mean, at least, you know, the U.S. is going to have this guy tonight. That looks like the final definitive word, but I guess with the way this thing has gone, I don't want to assume that something won't happen between now and 8 o'clock that could cause Balogun to miss the game. But for now, it looks like he's going to be in the game. And I don't know, like, again, if you're way in on this and have been for a long time, maybe the approval of the other nations and like this appearing to be not like some sort of a favor type deal to the president or whatever, maybe that really bothers you. And I respect that. I mean, it's a, you know, maybe you think the U.S. should just not play the guy, even though he's been cleared to play or something, just because you think like morally it's the right thing to do. He should have to sit his suspension. I'm choosing not to care about any of that because, I mean, to me, things happen all the time in sports that are unjust. And just because this appears to be unprecedented does not, to me, make it like the crime of the century or something so scandalous that it is going to ruin in any way my enjoyment of this match tonight and the rest of the soccer. I have enjoyed this tournament thoroughly. It has been on every minute in my house that it's on. When I'm home, it's what's on. It, you know, again, if it's happening. it'd be tough to watch it when it's not actually being competed. And I don't think at all, for me anyway, speaking just for myself as a novice soccer watcher, even with all the Premier League I've watched over the years, I still think that's how I would describe myself. I'm just not going to let it get in there where it's going to be a problem. And I highly doubt that it will have a shelf life much longer than the next match after this. Like, if the U.S. wins tonight, they're slightly favored to take down Belgium tonight. 8 o'clock is kickoff. And if they win and move on, I would think moving into the next round, there'll still be a lot of outcry about the decision. Again, provided it holds as of now and Balogun gets to play in this match. But I would guess that it will die down. To me, any idea of an asterisk or something, I mean, first of all, it means you got to win the tournament, and we're a long way from that here at this point. You know, no question. You know, everybody you're going to see now is another level of quality, mostly. So, you know, I'm not telling you I don't think the U.S. can win the thing. Certainly having Balogun will help them tonight and moving forward, so good for them. I just don't think it's going to – I don't think it has the potential to be a thing that mars the World Cup, I guess, is how I'd say it. You know, I mean, I think it will be it will be noted, I'm sure. And I don't know, maybe, I guess depending on how things go, maybe any team like Belgium, if they were to lose tonight, and, you know, whether Balogun does anything or not to contribute to that, they surely, I think, they'll have a beef. I just don't know how long it'll last. The tournament has been such, I think, a spectacle and a positive one at that. Like, it's been a very, I think, well received here in North America. The venues look fantastic. The fans, the traveling fans from, you know, all over the world, look to be enjoying. I mean, I can't speak to every person, obviously, but like, the stories are all positive. And I just can't really, I guess it could happen. I, again, you got to make a choice. I'm choosing to not get too hung up on it. I don't want it to, I'm a casual enough guy about it to begin with that I don't want it to be dwelled on. I don't want to dwell on it. I know, easy for me to say, I'm the one with the team that's benefiting. But I don't think it has to define anything here. There's a long way to go to get anywhere. And I think if the U.S. is able to keep going, like, beyond tonight and beyond even a next round game, that this story will end up on like page 10. I think that's a guess. I don't have to be right about that. But I just don't think it's going to be something that is like ruining the tournament or anything, in my opinion. 803-0550 is the number. If you got any thoughts on that, and if you're, you know, been enjoying this tournament, I'm happy to talk about it with you between now and really the top of the hour at 4, when our first guest, Greg Wyshynski, comes along. Rich will lead us off in the 4 o'clock, or excuse me, in the 3 o'clock hour. Hi, Rich. Thanks for calling. You're on WGR.
9: Hey, Chris. Thanks for taking my call. Hey, I'm not a soccer aficionado. I'm not a soccer aficionado or anything like that. I've watched a lot. I've had kids and grandkids in it and stuff. But if you look at this call, it's definitely not a red card, right? And then you don't need people from the U.S. to say that. But I remember I'm old enough to have watched the Olympics when these U.S. boxers would be absolutely killing it. You know, like, leading by so many points in these games, and there'd be a judge from an iron block country like a Bulgaria or something like that in the U.S. And it happened multiple Olympics in a row, and no one ever said anything about it. This is like obviously not a red card, and it seems like a lot of people are up in arms. I don't know. Am I missing something?
7: No. I think you can, I think, objectively look at the play and arrive at they should not have penalized Balogun like they did with a red card. But the fact is, they did. However they arrived, however flawed that was, they did get there. And to remove the suspension in the next game at this late juncture does... Like, I think if they just acted the next day like, hey, you know what? VAR is great. We love VAR. It saves us getting a lot of things wrong. But in this instance, it was improperly implemented, and we apologize, and we're rescinding it, and the kid can play in the next game. Like, if that happens on Thursday afternoon, yes, there is still an outcry about it.
10: 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Fresh squeeze lemonade! 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
0: Okay, people, mine starts here.
2: Like impropriety. It smacks of impropriety. So it's less about, do I think a red card should have been handed out on that play, and how they've gone about maneuvering through this. I just think they just waited way too long to me. I don't know, maybe they thought there'd be less uproar if they announced this, like, you know, on Sunday morning or whenever it was announced. But I think they would have been way better off to just say, hey, look, this was screwed up, and we're fixing it right away. People would have still been yelling about whatever, but there's no president involved. There's no appearance of favors. There's nothing. None of that happens. So I think that's probably where they really dropped the ball, at least in my opinion. Thanks a lot for the call, Rich. 803-0550 is the phone number if you would like to get in on the show today. Again, told you the guests. We've got Greg Wyshynski on the Sabres in the NHL at 4. Our buddy Nick Mendola from NBC Sports on the World Cup. And the U.S.'s match tonight at 8 o'clock against Belgium. Portugal and Spain are playing currently in their round of 16 match, 27 minutes in, scoreless is where we are at there. So that's the lay of the land. Mike is away this week. Dan Dale is at the controls. I'm the Bulldog, and you're listening to WGR.
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6: Mike Shope here. I'm still taking the stairs two at a time most days. Didn't even clock it. 2.5 years ago, I would have felt every step, but 30 pounds off at that time actually felt really good. Not just a number on the scale either, a body that stopped arguing with me. Then Paige at Awaken 180 told me a pretty big update. Awaken 180 clients have now crossed 1 million pounds lost. 1 million pounds, and I didn't hear some corporate milestone in that. I heard my 30 pounds stacked in with everybody else's. Feels really good. 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
6: We'll see what the final decision is. Potential game-changing moment.
7: After review, the number 20 United States Committee serial Sabres foul.
6: Yeah, it's going to be a red card.
7: Final decision is red card.
6: Wow. I mean, he's bewildered and shocked.
8: Is it the right call? Is
6: I
8: it
6: don't
8: the
6: think it's
8: call?
6: The right call.
9: That is the call from last week's match in which Balogun for the U.S., striker who has 3 goals in 3 matches played so far in this World Cup, getting sent off with, I don't know, somewhere between 30 and 35 minutes to go in the second half of that match. So they played with 10 men, down a man, still managed to win the match and go through the holiday weekend. And then yesterday morning, we woke up to, at least I woke up to, news that Balogun was going to be allowed to play in this game tonight. And, of course, everyone is now up in arms and people are taking sides, and it's hotly contested. I think the nature of the choice made by FIFA just invites, and FIFA's reputation, much like the IOC, I think invites, there's well-earned skepticism, I think, is a way to put it, about their motives and how potentially could they be manipulated. So whether that indeed happened or not, I saw Sal tweet this earlier today. The 30 for 30 that is produced and airs between this World Cup and the next one about how all this went down will be a must-watch. And I'm 100% on board. So Balogun, as of now, expected to play in this match. And kickoff is at 8. If you're curious about Portugal and Spain, 35 minutes in, still no score in that one. 803-0550 is the number. Tom is next up this segment. Hi, Tom. Thanks.

0: for calling. You're on WGR.
1: Hi, sir. Thanks for having me.
0: Sure. Thank you for calling.
1: Yes, sir. You guys were talking last week about instant replays and certainly how it affects situations like this red card and the situations like Brandon Cooks, and you kind of have to have it one way or the other. Mm-hmm. I think all that is right, and I agree with much of your guys' sentiment. The tough part is just, as a society, I feel like we've kind of made the bed, and now we have to lay in it, especially with, you know, social media, et cetera. You know, if we were to get rid of instant replay in sports, and I'm not sure you guys were advocating for that or not, but if we were to explore that, I mean, just the communities or the countries that are incensed by, well, if we got, you know, evidence here with this picture, and we should have done the replay, et cetera.
0: Yep.
1: So I don't know. It's just
0: there's no stopping it. There's I would abolish it, but that is, to me, like, I don't know. There's no chance of that happening. So, like, even saying it on the air seems like almost like I'm showboating or something. Like, listen to this stand I'm taking. It's never happening. I mean, for some of the reasons you've already mentioned, Tom, like, we see too much now in a way that we didn't 50 years ago, even 20 years ago. And I just think it's very hard to put that genie back in the bottle, for lack of a better way to put it. But it comes with, I just think there's so many unintended consequences. And one of my biggest ones, I mean, I'm years away from this now, but when I saw this a lot, mostly more in baseball than I did in hockey. And we were around hockey a lot more when my kids were both, you know, younger. That I think you go to like a 15U or 12U baseball game, and parents can't believe umpires miss calls. Because we've grown to such a point that every miss by an official is aggrieving someone, and the aggrieved feel like they should be heard or need to be heard. And I just think it is trickled down in such a way that it just, to me, it's not worth it, but I recognize that I'm yelling into the void. It's never changing.
1: Yeah. The only idea I could muster was, you know, what if, you know, take the NFL, for example, what if each team had 5 instant replays a game that they could request, you know, much like, you know, kind of in line with challenges almost. And, you know, you can't put it all the way in the bottle, but walk it back anyway. You know, I don't know.
0: Yeah.
1: It's tough.
0: Yeah, it is. Tom, thanks. Yeah, what happens if I use my 5 and they're all right and now I'm out and now something else happens? I know that sounds like a ridiculous scenario, but that's the reason why you've wanted, I think the like football has wanted to like remove the responsibility for getting it right from the coaches to an extent. That's why SkyRef is there now, and they're just trying to correct things on the fly. And all of it, because any system where you're counting how many chances I have to protest, when I run out, then something happens, and now I'm aggrieved all over again, even though I had. So I don't think you'll ever get there. I think there's only going to be more as we go, probably. But I don't, you know, I don't have to be right about that. But like this whole mechanism to use the replay to decide on the red card and slow down what happened on a play that really, I mean, I think honestly, objectively, I don't think there was malice. I don't think there was intent there, which I think should be necessary if you're going to throw someone out of a game and then the next one too for good measure. But again, I'm pretty much a novice when it comes to how these rules are, you know, how they're handled, how justice is, you know, arrived at in soccer is not something I'm super familiar with. So, but yeah, I don't think it's going anywhere. It is, you know, it has made me really want to almost stop yelling about it. We don't do it as much as we used to, I can tell you that. Because like even the I think this would be right. Right? I want less. It's so omnipresent. The caller mentions the Brandon Cooks play from the end of the Denver playoff game. What was maybe despite our disagreeing on the outcome of the play, perhaps, right? If you think it was a catch, I didn't think it was a catch. I thought it was an interception. Maybe the biggest problem all sides should have in that, and I remember Sean McDermott, the former coach of the Bills, making this point after the game, is how quickly they arrived at, yep, that's an interception. Like, plays that decide games where you've got the ability to really spend time looking at it, often, like, that annoys me, right? Keep the game moving. What are we doing? But if you're going to do that at arbitrary moments in games, not at, like, halfway through overtime of a playoff game, by the way, which is where we were, then you should take the time to look at that play. And instead, they just very quickly, like, Denver was awarded possession and a play was run and, like, it was over. And that probably didn't seem fair considering how much time they often take with other plays that aren't even as meaningful within the game. 803-0550 is the number. David is up next. Hi, David. Thank you for calling. You're on the air here on WGR.
2: Oh, thanks for taking my call.
0: You're welcome.
2: I really think that was a red card foul. Totally deserved. You know, if you look at the rules, he did a risky or a reckless play, and he stomped on the guy's foot, his ankle in particular. And, you know, that's almost an attempt to injure. But it's certainly a red card foul. I mean, it's not couldn't be considered a yellow card foul because it doesn't really fall into that realm. The only realm that you could call it a yellow card as unsporting behavior.
0: What differentiates one from the other? If you feel to me like someone I want to at least trust to have a handle on this. What rises it to the level of red? Is that intent or recklessness, which I think are words you just used?
2: Recklessness.
0: Yeah. See, that's where I don't think I saw it that way. I felt like he was just stepping. And they came together awkwardly. I didn't see him reaching to try to make a play on the ball or, you know, tackle anything. I thought it was just two people that came together with an unfortunate outcome, which is why I've struggled with the intent part of it, because I feel like if that's a part of what graduates you from a foul to a red, then I would need to see more to prove to me that there was intent there or recklessness. I did not think that was the case.
2: I think the intent, I don't think he had an intent of hurting the player, but he acted in a reckless manner because his own foot is connected to him. And in the opposite player who was trying to make a play on the ball didn't come in contact with Burgoyne's foot. So that's where the issue is.
0: Gotcha. David.
2: I mean, they may have come together, but.
0: Yeah. Let me ask you this. Like, if you're someone who, you know, again, you're representing as having some familiarity with the rules, how much, if at all, is this ruling and Balogun being allowed to play in this game tonight, does that cast a cloud over the World Cup and the U.S. men's team for you? Are you a fan of the U.S. men's team? And does this sort of take away from what you've been experiencing in the few weeks that this has been going on, or no?
2: Well, I don't blame the men's U.S. team for you know, being opposed to it. I mean, it's like 50% of the calls are always wrong in the eyes of someone, right?
0: Right.
2: Usually the other. So I'm not upset with them, but I think the ask was wrong, and maybe the people behind the call, like who's asking it? Has this become a political thing where they went,
0: right,
2: you know, higher outside of soccer and made a request and, hey, you've got to review this and call it in our favor? I think that's where the real issue is.
0: Yeah, I definitely agree with that. Like, I can totally – I've already said a couple of times that I think if FIFA had acted, David, on – like Thursday afternoon, like within 24 hours of the match having ended, and said, you know what, this doesn't, we put it through a panel of our officials and been more open about it and announced that they were going to rescind the suspension for this game tonight, I don't think it's raining as hard on everyone as it is now, but they waited until yesterday morning to do it.
2: Right. They don't have a mechanism in place to overturn something like this.
0: Right.
2: You know, they just kind of came out and said it. You know, okay, well, we think it's the other way.
0: Right. David, thank you for the call. You've made the show better today. I appreciate you taking the time to phone in. 803-0550 is the phone number. We'll shift to some Sabres and NHL conversation coming up here at the top of the hour. The great Greg Wyshynski from ESPN will be my guest. Then still time for a couple of phone calls between now and then. If you want to get in at 803-0550, please feel free to do so. Mike Schoep is away this week. I am the Bulldog, and you're listening to WGR.
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5: I did par the hole, by the way. Back to the very beginning of the show today, I hit my head on a tree limb playing golf at Delaware Park on Friday, but found the ball after I got up. I don't know if I was sitting on it when I hit the tree limb and it just knocked me straight down on my butt. But I got up. I had to hit a shot over like a 30-foot tree onto the green. It just clipped the very top. Little tippy top of the tree, which made it a good shot. I probably would have shot it over the green if it hadn't hit that little bit of tree, but par the hole. So, you know, it's a happy ending, as it were. I'm tempted, like, I don't know, I shouldn't keep bringing it up. Like, you can't, if you're not watching on the video, this little, like, it's sort of scabbed over and I want to pick it up, but then I think I'm probably going to start bleeding. So I should leave that alone. I don't think we need that kind of theater on the Twitch today for the kids, or the YouTube. Let's not. I must look fantastic, by the way. I don't have my glasses on. It's 80 degrees in here, so I'm sweating profusely, and I got this you know, scar on my forehead. I'm a real piece of work. What's the one thing when the temperatures blast off like they did last week, high 80s, even 90s, real feel, whatever, 100. What's the last thing you want if you are equipped with central air is to hear noises. Still working. I call Reimer. Sal's doing the ads now. They're coming tomorrow. I'm nervous. Like, on my birthday last week, I got up in the morning and that thing was in the basement, clanging. Like, clanging is what was happening. Like, I heard it as soon as I got out of bed on the second floor of the house. Like, ooh, what in the world is that? Oh, look, there's condensation on the ductwork here leading up to, oh, okay. The clanging stopped. It just, you know, and no, I didn't think, oh, it fixed itself. I mean, you can hope, right? But the clanging stopped. Now it's just sort of, it's like the remnants of the clanging. There's just like some noises that are not typical. So I decided to call. I told my wife last week, I'm like, I don't want to call them in advance of the holiday weekend. Like, that just seems insane to me. Because they got to be swamped. It's like suddenly it's super hot. So I waited, and they're coming out tomorrow. So like it's one of these deals where you get asked on the phone, "How old is the unit?" Like, you guys installed it. Do you maybe have records? Because I don't know. It 8 years, 20. Like I really don't know how old the thing is. It's old. You know, I know it's not new, but does it matter if it's 8 or 20? Because I'm not sure which of those it's closer to. I'm not the best record keeper. We'll take a timeout. Greg Wyshynski on the Sabres and the NHL and offer sheets and all of it. Heading your way right after this, so stay tuned for that here on WGR.
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2: The United States taking on Belgium tonight at 8 o'clock in the World Cup. Of course, the major news surrounding Valerian Balogun of the United States is he is eligible to play tonight after his red card was suspended. He is then able to take the field today. Belgium attempted to appeal the decision, but it is upheld. Again, the game getting started at 8 o'clock out in Seattle. One other game in the World Cup underway, as it is half. Portugal and Spain still scoreless through the first half of play. Over to hockey, Sabres forward Peyton Krebs among the 15 players in the NHL filing for salary arbitration. You can read more on that from our own Paul Hamilton on our website at WGR550.com. Krebs is part of a list featuring players like Dallas winger Jason Robertson and Columbus goalie Jet Greaves, among others. To football, the Bills holding another practice for fans to check out the new stadium on August 18th. This one where PSL owners would not get first dibs on the access to those seats. Our own Sal Capaccio has more details on WGR550.com. 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I'm Derek Kramer. 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
4: We're up there, and like, here are the people on the panel, so I'm like taking pot shots at Brian Braun. Because, like, that's what he came to Buffalo for.
3: It's Mike Shope.
5: You literally told EJ Manuel to his face that he sucked.
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5: I was proud of you. 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
3: It's Mike Shope and the Bulldog.
5: I know. I couldn't, though. 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
4: Glad to have you along for the ride here on a Monday. Mike is away this week. I am the Bulldog. Thanks for tuning in to WGR. And you've arrived here at an opportune time because one of our very favorite guests ever is on the Western Hotline. He is Greg Wyshynski, ESPN's fantastic National Hockey League reporter, writer, and all-around good guy. Greg, good afternoon. Nice to talk to you again. Always appreciate you answering the calls whenever we do call.
6: No worries, man. As we've seen so far this off season, there isn't really a break for the NHL anymore. It's kind of crazy. I mean, like, this thing gets... I've been doing this job for a very long time, and there certainly was a moment in July where most everybody just said, "All right, I'm off to the cottage," yeah. And then we don't hear from them until September. But now the cottage time is like maybe like 6 days in August. Well, otherwise, everybody's working.
4: I'm glad you started there because we've had, I don't know how often in the summer, I know we talked to you through these seasons multiple times. Mike and I have been in this room together. We started doing this show together in September of 2003, so it's been a haul. And, you know, the Sabres' existence has, for a lot of that time, been really challenging. Like, the highs were pretty high, but there's a lot of lows. And consistently one of the worst is trade deadline day and free agency day, because the Sabres have often really, there was one year, Mike will point out, that they had Darcy Regier doing a chat with fans online at noon on free agency day. And we were like, shouldn't you be talking to people, not fans, like talking to players and agents? Anyway, so there's a lot of scar tissue there for both of us. And on Wednesday, Jarmo Kekalainen, 4 hours into free agency, decides to hold a news conference where, Greg, honest to God, you mentioned the cottage. It sounded to me like, all right, I'm off to the Muskokas. We'll see you later. And I thought, isn't there still a lot of stuff that could get done here? So do you feel like this will be a different summer than it's been? Is that why you led with that?
6: Sure. I mean, like, we're already seeing it. I mean, think about how many dangling threads of big stories are still out there right now. Jason Robertson, obviously, with Dallas, that's the biggest name we're all trying to figure out what's going to happen with. He filed for salary arbitration, like you mentioned, with Krebs in the update. He did the same thing yesterday. So it could be a one-year deal with what would be the largest ever arbitration award to a player if it gets that far, that would walk him to unrestricted free agency. Or, you know, Dallas is going to figure this thing out in the next couple of weeks. Mm-hmm. Then you got the Dylan Larkin situation in Detroit where he asks out and he's got 5 years left in his contract. And Steve Yzerman's like, good luck with that. If you don't expand your trade limitations beyond three teams, I don't know how this is going to play out. You know, and then, you know, a situation that certainly has impacted the Sabres, which is the Connor Hellebuck situation in Winnipeg, where depending on who you talk to, he's unhappy and he's looking to get out or he's not. I mean, the only thing I know for certain about that situation is that, you know, as of about 2 weeks ago, Kevin Cheveldayoff, their general manager, was certainly fielding offers for Hellebuck, but had not gotten to the level of here are the players I would need to make it happen. Although there have been reports to say that maybe it did go that far with Buffalo. So, you know, those situations are going to play out over the next months, maybe more than that. In Larkin's case, maybe all the way to training camp. So it's definitely an off season that feels more extended than usual.
4: Well, that is welcome news for myself, and I would hope for a lot of our audience, because I'm having a hard time, Greg. Like I like some of the young kids here, Helen Houston, Osland, and Yuri Kulik is coming back, and there's a lot still to like. They just drafted fourth overall a week ago Friday, and got other young big defensemen coming, as well as the kid they just drafted this year. So like, it's good to see the thing get restocked and be bullish on the young guys, but I'm having a hard time figuring out how, like today, and how on, you know, whenever camp opens and whenever the season opener is, you'll be able to tell me the Sabres are a better team, because they lost Byram and Tuck, and like Byram, Greg, to me, was their best player in the Boston series. He kind of got lost in the Montreal series. Same with Tuck. Was excellent versus Boston. Second round, nowhere near as productive or noticeable. But still, those were guys that really drove a lot of play for this team. And I don't know, man, as high as you can get on a kid, I don't think they're anywhere near as good as they were before these moves happened. So I think I still need this long summer runway to make sure the team, you know, keeps going in the right direction.
6: Yeah, but I think the fun thing about Buffalo right now is that in the past, when they've taken the long view on things, it's been in that desperate journey back to the playoffs and just wait, it'll be different this time. And, you know, and you know, that cycle played out at least what, like 17 times over the last, you know, 13 years. And what's different this time is that you do kind of feel like that Jarmo Kekäläinen is taking more of the long view here, in the sense of, we don't want to commit the money and the years that Alex Tuck is looking for, because we've got other business elsewhere. And although we'll miss the output, we think that contract might not age well. Mm-hmm. And in Byram's case, obviously the same sort of considerations contractually. I mean, what he's going to get from Chicago is going to blow our minds, you know, or, you know, has blown our minds. It's so that decision gets made. And then, you know, you look at the roster at some of the names that you mentioned, Hellenius, obviously 20, Zach Benson, who they signed is 21. You know, you go along, Oslin's 22, and then they go on and get a pretty decent player at number 4 overall in the draft. And I like them using that pick rather than trading it. The idea that they've made the playoffs, they've broken the drought, and now you can kind of make some challenging, gutsy decisions with players that certainly had an impact, but do so with an eye towards a sustained contention, a sustained relevancy, I think is to Jarmo's credit. It's not going to be that popular in some places, but I do think that there is some logic to the way that he's operating right now, even if the team might have to take a slight step back next year.
4: Yeah, I think a lot of the fan base, as popular a player as Tuck was, this would describe me. I don't mean to make it seem like I represent a lot of the fan base, but I think I had a lot of company in this take. Like, Tuck was a super valuable, important player, face of the franchise type stuff, right? Kevin Adams talked when he took over, I need guys, when he's trading Eichel and Reinhardt and Ristolainen, I need guys who want to be here. And Tuck is, you know, from the Syracuse area, so that worked well enough. But yeah, his age, the contract, like there certainly was a point where I could agree with, okay, I'm not going there. It's too rich. But where's the replacement that can grow a playoff beard? You know, like that's right. The thing. And that's why I like hearing that you think you're getting the sense that business will still continue here into the summer past the traditional windows for trades to be made, because I still think the Sabres, it sure sounded like Yarmo was going to be, even going back to the trade deadline, Greg, like he was big game hunting. And, you know, I like Olin Zellweger just fine as a replacement for Byron. That's a good enough idea to me to get behind it, but I'm still waiting for that one other big thing.
6: Yeah. And it's even better when you see what Anaheim just spent on their other RFA free agent, Michikov. I mean, like, spending upwards of $7 million on him, and then what Buffalo locked, you know, have Zellweger locked in at, like you said, the business probably continues. I know there have been some reports about someone like Jack Quinn's name, for example, maybe being out there as far as a trip to be used to improve the team with another veteran player. But overall, I mean, like I said, I'm comfortable with the build that's happening right now, mm-hmm. with the foundation that's been laid. And, I'd rather them kind of take the slow and steady wins the race kind of philosophy here than trying to go out and find, you know, someone slightly younger than Alex Tuch that you hope can be Alex Tuch, who, by the way, you know, for all the things we're saying about, you know, growing a beard and playing in the playoffs and everything else, I mean, it was kind of a disaster by the end of that postseason.
4: The Montreal series, he was a ghost. Yeah, I agree.
6: Yeah, which we shouldn't probably lose sight of.
4: Yeah, no, that's fair. Greg Wyshynski, ESPN NHL, on the Western Hotline here on WGR in Buffalo. So the Hellebuck idea, how good an idea is that in your mind? And like, what should I be bracing to give up if the Sabres were to get that across the finish line here, you think?
6: Well, I mean, it obviously probably starts with UPL. I mean, given right. that he's, 6 I think, than Alex Lyon. That's a guy that obviously Winnipeg could have around for a good amount of time. And then beyond that, your guess is as good as mine insofar as, like, what the Jets would want back. And also, you know, the behind-the-scenes part of it. That's the part that we never really know. You know, we never really know how bad things are, for example, for Brady Tkachuk on the ground in Ottawa before that trade to Florida. And then it all comes out afterwards, you know what I mean? So like, what is the necessity to trade Hellebuck? Like, has he voiced more than we know behind the scenes? Has he not, you know, what is a trade market look like? Has he narrowed it because of his protection down to, you know, maybe just a couple of teams and Buffalo's one of them? It's all these things are out there. And then the other part of it too, when it comes to a goaltender, even when it's somebody who we all consider to be the best goaltender in the league, is there aren't always teams that need one, you know, and that narrows the field in a way that it's not narrowed for skaters or defensemen. And so then that becomes also the question of, like, who are you actually negotiating against? What's that market look like? And then that's going to determine ultimately the return for the Jets.
4: Yeah. I it's funny, Greg, you know, the way I was really intrigued by the Matthew Nyes chatter leading up to the draft, and hopeful because you wanted to find a younger plug-and-play replacement for Tuck. I know there's maybe some defensive shortcomings that would need to be brushed up on, but that was like custom-made. I love that. It never really made sense to me that Toronto would divest themselves, and they haven't, so maybe they never will, or at least not immediately. But that was a really cool idea, and eventually I didn't love the Hellebuck idea, like spending assets on a 30-ish year old goalie. You know, the contract is reasonable. He's been great. I just worry about any cliff coming and being stuck there. But as the offseason goes by and the Matthew Nyes thing cools off, you know, I don't think the Sabres were ever on Dylan Larkin's list. Like, what else am I going to do? All right, well, the goalie, at least you're firing a shot. You're taking a shot. But it was never my favorite idea. Where do you think Larkin, like, where does that go? Like, has he had to expand his list? Because, again, I don't think that's a player. I think he's reported to be very good friends with Jack Eichel, and after the surgery debacle of a few years ago, I have a hard time seeing Larkin go, yeah, okay, maybe I'm making something out of nothing there, but I wouldn't expect him to ever be an option for the Sabres. What ends up happening there, do you think?
6: Yeah, I mean, Vegas is on his list, and I think it's on his list because he's friends with Eichel in the same way that you know, Minnesota's on his list because he's got guys there, and Florida was on his list because he's got guys there. You know, I think where it's headed with Larkin is that he doesn't hold the hammer here. Like Tkachuk, Werenski, Quinn Hughes before them, these guys had the pressure point of, okay, my contract's up in 2 years and I'm not going to sign long-term. So now you have that knowledge and you can do with it as you'd like. And in Vancouver's case, they traded him to Minnesota. And in Ottawa's case, they traded Tkachuk to Florida. And then Werenski is you know, probably going to be moved at some point, but only to a team of his liking, as the Dallas Stars found out pretty severely last week. In Larkin's case, he doesn't have the hammer. He signed for 5 more years. And so it's fine that he's gone to Steve Yzerman and said, I want to trade. And then it's fine that he's gone to Steve Yzerman and said, here are the 3 teams I want. The problem is that Steve Yzerman can be like, well, I'm just going to wait until you expand that list, sir, because I don't think that those teams can really give me the return that I want for my captain, a number one center in this league. And so where it's going is probably deeper into the summer and then maybe even to training camp, where Larkin is either going to have to walk into that dressing room as a captain who's abandoned his ship, or sit out and not get paid until a trade manifests. And so I think ultimately Yzerman holds the cards here as far as having the pressure points to apply to Larkin to have him expand his trade horizon, or else it's going to get real uncomfortable real quick when the calendar flips to September.
4: Can I get Tage Thompson to give Dylan Larkin a call? They played on a line together in the Olympics. Come on, I need something. I need recruiting here, because that's a dreamy idea to me. The contract is reasonable. His age works, but I've just sort of stricken it from the record because I can't imagine him waving somewhere.
6: I wouldn't be surprised if a call was made. You know, there's nothing wrong with these guys talking. Like one of the things I wrote about the Washington Capitals last week and how they've, you know, really nailed the summer and have all these amazing acquisitions, including Alex Tuck. And it's amazing how open these guys are insofar as, like, the minute there's interest from a team, how many texts and phone calls they make to guys that are on the team or guys that have played there to get the 411 on what it's like. And so in some cases, it's just kind of, you know, what's the lay of the land? Is the coach cool or not? You know, what are the schools like? But these conversations happen all the time, and it's funny how, like, a general manager can get, you know, like $100,000 fine from the NHL if they say the wrong thing during an interview about a player that's not under contract. Right. But these players can just trade notes, you know, on late night phone conversations all they want. There's no repercussions for it.
4: Greg Wyshynski on the Western Hotline with us for just a couple of more minutes here. Before we get to the offer sheet bombshell from the weekend with Anaheim and Philly and Leo Carlson, I want to ask you about Toronto, because they were very busy. There's a lot of new names and faces, and, you know, some big names and faces. They made the big sign and trade with Radish. They get Bobrovsky. Like, overall, what do you make of – I think they're going to be faster. I at least have to give them that. Like, I think almost every guy they signed, you know, aside from the goalie, is going to add to their speed, which could add to their ability to defend, et cetera, et cetera. But are they just rearranging chairs at this point, you think, or do you think they took a step?
6: They've got an interesting mix. Like, obviously, Austin Matthews, Willie Nylander, you could throw Nyes in that core, too, is interesting. And quite good. Then you have the next wave with Gavin McKenna, who they took first overall, along with Easton Cowan, who's a good player. And so you've got a couple of young guys there. But, like, a lot of the stuff that they did in this offseason, it kind of feels like John Chayka, the new GM, and Matt Sundin, who's right there with them, are making a lot of changes to show that they're doing some busy work. You know what I mean? Like, it reminds me of when I was in math class, and I would just throw a bunch of numbers around on my answer sheet to make it look like I was doing equations, but I wasn't really because I didn't know how to do it. And so you get some, I mean, there's some of the moves they made I like. I mean, I'm a big Nick Paul fan, who they got from the Tampa Bay Lightning, less so a Jack Roslovic fan. You know, there's some other guys that they've acquired that are kind of more in that mode. But like, what does it ultimately add up to? You look at a team like Washington, and their acquisitions are like Alex Tuch and Jordan Kyrou, right? And then you look at what the Leafs have done, and it's kind of like just a scattershot of different contracts that might make their bottom six better. But ultimately, what does it do for a team? Does it elevate them to the level of Florida and Carolina and Washington? Probably not. But they're better. They'll be better, just not like elite level better.
4: How much of a fan or not are you of what Philadelphia has done here with Anaheim?
6: I'm a huge fan because I think Carlson's great. Like, I'm a huge Leo Carlson. I'm holding a lot of stock on Leo Carlson as a guy who, when you watch him, he kind of looks like a faster Evgeny Malkin. Now, he hasn't put up the numbers Malkin put up as a young player. In fact, I think he's tapped out at like 69 points or 67 points in that neighborhood. But I mean, I think he's got the potential to be a real force as a number one center in this league. And the two things I like about it are, first of all, you know, the cap is going up exponentially every year to the point where this contract might not look as egregious as it does right now when you start to see the money that Makar gets, the money that Bedard gets, the money that Celebrini could get. Like, this is just the first of many contracts that are going to, you know, be higher than what Kaprizov made on his deal, just because of the economics in the league. And plus, you've got to do it in order to make the offer sheet successful and entice Anaheim not to match. But the second thing is, like, you know, the Flyers made the playoffs last year. They won a round. They're a Rick Tocchet team, which means they're just going to kind of be around the playoff bubble, whether they make it in or not, most years. What are these first-round picks going to do for you? Like, right, you're not going to find Leo Carlson with any of them, so you might as well sacrifice them in service of acquiring a 21-year-old number one center, which is a thing that, unless you're going to tank, you're not going to get in this league. So I liked the move for Philly. I'm pretty sure the Ducks are going to match just because they have to, unless, you know, again, behind the scenes, we don't know necessarily if Carlson's just like, I don't want to be here anymore, in which case then maybe they take the picks. Who can tell these days?
4: Yeah, I just love that it's so, like, I mean, it's evidence of competitiveness, which, you know, you don't always see. Like, teams, for whatever reasons over the years, Greg, have been reluctant to do these. I mean, I know we had a couple last year, but those were modest with Edmonton and St. Louis. This is just such a, it's like shades of Shea Weber is what you've got with this one. How bad a job, if at all a bad job, do you think Pat Verbeek did in not getting out ahead of this and letting it get to the point where, you know, Carlson was vulnerable and they were vulnerable?
6: It was terrible. like I had one NHL executive say that it's a fireable offense that Pat Verbeek allowed this to get where it did. I mean, if you look at all the players that signed well before it got to this point, I mean, you're talking Lane Hutson in Montreal, Logan Cooley in Utah, Brant Clark in LA. You know, the Oilers locked up Evan Bouchard last June before he could get an offer sheet. Like, all these teams take care of this business early for a reason, which is to not let it linger this long. And the thing about Verbeek and the Ducks that we know for a fact is that they grind out these deals with their young players. They did it with Zegras. They did it with Jamie Drysdale. They did it with Mason McTavish. And all three of those guys are no longer in Anaheim. And so, yeah, there's a way to do this, and they've taken a path that says we're gonna nickel and dime these guys on these contracts that otherwise should be a little bit higher given where the cap's going, and it bit them in the ass this time. Like, it really cost them to have played this game with Carlson and not have realized that the economics of the league and the boldness of teams has gotten to the point where there was going to be an offer sheet put on them.
4: I think that I read that in your piece, I believe, about like arguing over every $10,000 or something was just something. Yeah, like, boy, for all the, you know, the contracts that Kevin Adams handed out while he was in charge here early with Tage Thompson and Dylan Cousins and Owen Power and Matias Samuelsson weren't all met with you know, neither derision nor universal applause. It's like, you're really $7 million for that guy? But boy, you look at it now, and sure, like Cousins ended up getting traded, but he still looks every bit to me now like the year he had last year. He's a $6 million hockey player. And obviously Thompson is one of the biggest bargains in the entire league.
6: Yeah, for sure. Absolutely.
4: And Samuelson too. Yeah, right. All right, Greg, where are you going to be for this game tonight, the soccer? I assume you're tuned in for this.
6: I got two young ones, so I'm going to be on the couch, or hopefully not missing too much of the first half as I have to bathe them and put them to bed. But I'm optimistic. You know, I've always thought that Belgium was a team that could get by. Obviously, with Flo being in the lineup, that gets a little bit more likely. And then we'll see where it goes from there. It's exciting times. I mean, I've as a guy who was, you know, at RSK Stadium watching us lose to Germany, watching it on television at RSK Stadium, just to be with a bunch of my friends in D.C., like, this is a long time coming for the U.S. national team to be this relevant. So it's exciting.
4: Excellent. I'm glad you're enjoying it, and good luck with the kids, O's. We've all been there. All right, Greg, thanks a lot for the time again, man. Really, really appreciate you.
6: Anytime.
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0: 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Is it? I'm Susie Welch. 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
7: Two games in the World Cup today. The United States taking on Belgium later tonight at 8 o'clock. Florian Balogun of the United States is eligible to play tonight after his red card was suspended. Belgium attempted to appeal the decision, but it was upheld. The United States taking on Belgium again at 8 p.m. in Seattle. One other game going on right now. Portugal taking on Spain, and it is still scoreless as we're heading into the 70th minute of that match. In hockey, Sabres forward Peyton Krebs among 15 players filing for salary arbitration. Our own Paul Hamilton has more at WGR550.com. To football, the Bills holding another practice for fans that are going to try to get a chance to see the new stadium on August 18th. However, this one is where PSL owners will not get first dibs on access to those seats. Our own Sal Capaccio has more details on our website at WGR550.com. This headline's brought to you by Paddock Chevrolet, with you for the extra mile since 1935. I'm Derek Kramer. This is WGR.
8: So there's so many levels about this. First off, you make a good point, Hazy. He has to sign it. Like, you can present anybody with an offer sheet, but that player has to agree to go to the new team if it doesn't get matched. When you're getting a 50% premium on a five-year contract, he's going from 12 to 18. I don't know how you don't sign it. And he's a win-win. Either goes to Philly and he's $118 million a year, he gets matched and stays in Anaheim with the team he likes. There's not a soul in the world that would resent his decision to sign this offer sheet.
9: Mike Johnson, Canadian hockey commentator. Excellent work talking about the big news in hockey from over the weekend, which was, if you had your face buried in watermelon and fireworks or whatever. Leo Carlson, excellent young player. Second overall pick from a few years ago with Anaheim, signed an $18 million a year offer sheet with the Flyers. And Anaheim, from the moment that happened, has 7 days to match. We've not heard yet if they plan to. There's a lot of, we just talked with Greg Wyshynski from ESPN, and he's sort of matter-of-factly said, they'll match. They've said that they would match any offer sheet. I don't know that they envisioned it getting to the stratosphere that this got to, but What a spot. I mean, I it's easy for me to say I love it because competitively it's such a cool part of the league that largely goes unused. Like, teams just don't seem to really want to do this to one another, right? We remember back in the summer of 07 when Edmonton did it to Buffalo with Thomas Vanek, and the Sabres ultimately matched. I remember how mad Darcy Regier was about it. Said he even told the Oilers, like, don't bother. We're going to match it. All you're doing is, pushing salaries up by making this offer to a still, at the time, young player who you couldn't be sure was going to be worth it. It turned out that Vanek was, I think, and then some. We'll see about Carlson. I mean, $18 million is just astonishing for a player who has not even had 70 points in a season. But he does, I think, even his ceiling right now, I don't think projects as being like, There's comparisons to Draisaitl. He's a big centerman, skill, gifted, kind of a horse type player. But even with that, I mean, that is just, there's such a gap from, first line player to like franchise player superstar, which is where, Draisaitl is living. And you're going to be paying Carlson like that. I mean, either the Flyers or Anaheim are going to be paying. And what you're hearing, I think, what Mike Johnson is commenting about there is, something worth thinking about. And I don't know that, he certainly has more experience firsthand with players and how they handle one another's money and whether, this guy feels slighted and this guy's getting too much or whatever. I think what Johnson is talking about there is like would players on the team, whether it's a new team in Philadelphia or his old team in Anaheim, should they match, will they resent what he got? And I think I know why that's a something to ask and wonder about, but I think mostly guys in the league are like, go get it. If you can get your hands on the loot, go get the loot. And Carlson did exactly that. I talked a little bit late in the conversation with Greg Wyshynski. He wrote wonderfully about this situation, and there's a lot of background on how Anaheim and Pat Verbeek in particular, their GM, have been handling some of these younger players and the reputation that they've already accrued for just not really maybe, I guess, seeing, for lack of a better way to put it, the big picture, right? Being trying to get out ahead of things. And there's all kinds of clips making the rounds of Carlson on this podcast or that podcast or in this interview or that interview talking about how we would have signed for eight for, 80 or something last offseason when he was going into the final year of his contract. But they didn't move then, and they let the market dictate, and the market pulled a hard lever and dictated $18 million with this offer sheet from Philadelphia. What I think is maybe most interesting and maybe intriguing about this, and it's not to say like there's lots of players that you would want to throw that kind of an offer sheet on, right? But there was talk when this happened over the weekend that there were as many as four teams that had some interest in doing this with Leo Carlson. So that could get you wondering about, are there other targets out there? Are there other guys that you could be worried about? I would admit to you that when we were getting to off-season mode, we got a few people that got through and were worried about Benson being vulnerable, the Sabres being vulnerable with Benson. And as it turned out, he didn't even get to the point of being eligible. They signed him. They did what Anaheim seemingly refused to do with a couple of their young guys, which was get out ahead of it. The Sabres did that. They got this done before the free agent market even opened, and Benson would have been eligible for an offer sheet. They signed him, and it's done. But I sort of was like, I can't see a team wanting to go to such a high number that the Sabres wouldn't just match it, so why even bother? But given – now, Carlson is a number one center, potentially like franchise face of the franchise type player. And Benson is not that. He's not that. He's a very nice piece. I'm glad he's here. I have no issue at all with the contract they signed him to. I think it was a very tidy, smart piece of business. But if someone were willing to go to $18 million with a player who, again, only a couple of years into his young NHL career, has still not even gotten to the 70-point threshold, forget about point a game, it's not there yet. If someone was willing to go to $18 million for that player, I wonder if somebody would have gone to 10 with Benson, And anyone who was worried about that or thinking about that, if the Sabres hadn't acted, maybe you had more of a leg to stand on than I was willing to give you credit for at the time. Because I think when you see a contract go, and again, I want to make sure I'm not saying they're the same player, so therefore the scenarios are different. But I don't know, on some scale here, the Sabres got Benson at around $7 million a year. If someone's willing to go, Philly and maybe other teams are willing to go to $18 million on Carlson, who knows what somebody might have been willing to go to $10 million with Benson. And I love Zach Benson. I would like that contract a lot less if it were $3 million a year more. Let me tell you, I think that would be really, really tough. 803-0550 is the number you want to get in on the conversation, like Paul, who's up next here on WGR. Thanks for calling, Paul. You're on the air.
0: Bulldog, this one it's a head-scratcher to me, because I wouldn't think 10 minutes about this if I were the Ducks. I would take the picks, and I would turn those picks over into Robert Thomas, into Dylan Larkin, and I'd probably have a first-round pick left over, and I'd have a center on a reasonable contract. $18 million a year will be a top-10 salary in the entire league in 5 years when it expires. There will be guys with more, but not many. And this kid, he's great. He hasn't shown he's a top-10 player in the world. I don't know, he's not even a top-10 center in the league, let alone a top, not just mm-hmm. top-10 centerman, not just top-10. He has to be a top-10 player in the world. He isn't close to that right now. And you're going to pay him a salary that in 5 years, when it ends, will still be a top-10 salary in the world. If you're Anaheim, this is a no-brainer. You take the 4 first-round picks, and you say to Vegas, who loves to live dirty and trade all the first-round picks they no longer have, give me Mitchell Marner for these 4 first-round picks. Give me Jack Eichel. Give me one of the 2 of them. Or you don't want to do, okay, we'll go to Robert Thomas. I will go to every team in the league and look at their first-line center, if they're not a true contender right now, and say, I got a bunch of picks for you. And you get a center on a reasonable contract, and you move forward with another high draft pick, because this is insane asylum contract. This is so easy to walk away from if you're Anaheim, to me.
9: All right, Paul. I don't think it's easy at all, because and I wonder, though, like, how much of what Anaheim, right, what is Anaheim doing, right? They probably knew somewhat ahead of time, like, hey, man, Carlson and this guy are talking to teams, like, right? Maybe they were bracing, right? But are they are not, I would think, they are not just sitting in their, you know, whatever, their offices, their scouts room, their, whatever. They're not all sitting around going, oh, should we match? Should we not match? Oh, let me look at his stats again. I wonder how much of their time right now is being spent doing exactly what Paul suggests they do with those picks. Like, if I have Philadelphia's, I don't happen to think those picks are that valuable. I don't think it's a no-brainer for Anaheim. But what they should be doing to cover their bases here is seeing if they can trade for Dylan Larkin using some of what they could get from Philadelphia, seeing if they could trade for Robert Thomas. Look, those are good ideas. The problem is you need to know now. You need to know within the next, you know, again, when did this happen? Saturday, Friday night? You know, the holiday weekend just kind of throws everything into flux here. But whatever, they've got till the end of the week or thereabouts to decide. So can they figure out what they could do with any of these picks as opposed to just sitting on them for, you know, well, 1 year, 2 years, 3 years, 4 more years? Can they package them up and make something happen? Because if you can, then I think you've got a conversation of this versus that. But I think if you can't get that part settled, I think walking away from Carlson's contract and settling for the 4 picks, not knowing if you can upgrade your team right now, is a very hard decision to make. I think you need to know whether you can do what the caller suggests. And I don't know how easy that is. Dylan Larkin has control. The Blues seem to have backed off of wanting to trade Robert Thomas. Again, maybe the right offer gets him there, but I don't think a pick expected to be in the 20s in the draft the next 2, 3, 4 years is going to move you to divest yourself of, you know, a player under a reasonable contract moving forward. If anything, the climate that exists in part because the offer sheet happened and exists is going to push salaries higher, which only makes what Dylan Larkin and Robert Thomas are getting paid look like more of a bargain. So, he's a little maybe idealistic from the Ducks standpoint, the way Paul is saying, just use them to get other guys that are cheaper. I don't know that it's that easy. And I might tell you, yeah, Carlson, he has a long way to go. I might bet on him being better than Larkin or Robert Thomas within 2 years. Like, that's a bet I think I would want my team to make. Because I think there's a very intriguing, exciting package of talent there. And that whole team, Anaheim, if they can keep their band together, I mean, this is a bad way to start, I can tell you that. I think that's a player that could, it's hard to say live up to that. It's the highest paid player in the league. And so the caller's correct about a lot of what he's asserting about the gap that exists between where he'll be getting paid and where he's starting from. I also don't think, he said numerous times there, that in 5 years that'll still be a top 10 contract in the league. I don't know, man. Like, McDavid is going to get paid again. Matthews is going to get paid. You're going to see a lot. And I don't know that, you know, guys are going to crest $18 million with regularity. But the cap is exploding. So I wouldn't assume it's going to be on the page. It's an outrageous contract. I just wouldn't assume it's going to be top 10 in 5 years because of the number of guys that will get paid and the rising cap situation within the league. Thank you for the call, Paul. Appreciate it very much. We hit up a timeout here. Already Nick Mendola on all the drama surrounding the U.S. men's national team and their match tonight against Belgium. We'll get to Nick at 5. I am the Bulldog, and this is WGR.
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14: Mike Shope here. I'm still taking the stairs two at a time most days. Didn't even clock it. 2.5 years ago, I would have felt every step, but 30 pounds off at that time actually felt really good. Not just a number on the scale either, a body that stopped arguing with me. Then Paige at Awaken 180 told me a pretty big update. Awaken 180 clients have now crossed 1 million pounds lost. 1 million pounds, I didn't hear some corporate milestone in that. I heard my 30 pounds stacked in with everybody else's. Feels really good. Scale after scale, belt notch after belt notch. Somebody finishing week one thinking, this is a program I can manage. And that's not one success story. It's thousands of people who stopped waiting and got started. And the number is still climbing. Every week, more people start, more pounds come off, more stories added. Why wait? Do what I did. Make this summer yours. 1 million pounds down and counting. The next story should be yours. Awaken180weightloss.com.
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9: You think it can't be done, but I'm going to squeeze Steven here in before we get to the top of the hour break. Steven, we got a couple of minutes here. Welcome to WGR. Thanks for calling.
20: Thanks so much, Bulldog. I think you do a terrific job. I'll be brief.
9: That's nice of you.
20: So if you add up, I believe you can make the case, and I haven't heard anybody make this case yet, but if you add up the games played by the three kids, Auslander, Pulik, and Helenius, you actually end up with less than one full NHL season. Last year, you add them up, it was 81 games. My contention is if you just get essentially two full seasons out of the three guys, because obviously injuries occur, I think you more than make up for the stats that are going to be lost.
9: It certainly is not. It's not insane to think that they could replace the guys internally, Steven. It's a question of whether or not, because anything can work. To me, it's a question of whether a team that just opened what I think should be a long look at a contention window should settle for waiting for all the kids to come through. There'll be more to say as this week unfolds here, but last week during the free agency day, I made a lineup. Mike and I together, we made a lineup during a segment, and we forgot about Noah Ausland. I mean, we had mentioned him, but when I got down to writing down the 12 forwards and then the extras, I'm like, oh, I didn't leave a spot for Ausland because there's not top six spots for everyone, and I don't really need Austin to be my fourth line center, and so I don't know what I do there. That's why I think you make a trade. We'll have more on that as we go. Nick Mendola on the U.S. men's national team after this on WGR.
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7: World Cup action, as there are two games going on as the round of 16 continues today. right now, Spain and Portugal, it looks like Spain up right now 1-0 as extra time is heading toward its end. Portugal will have one last chance to come up with a rush here to get a goal to try to even it up. Meanwhile, the United States taking on Belgium tonight. That one getting started at 8 o'clock. The major news surrounding Flaren Balogun of the United States eligible to play tonight after his red card was suspended. Belgium did attempt to appeal the decision, but it was upheld. To hockey, Sabres forward Peyton Krebs among the 15 players filing for salary arbitration in the NHL, a list that also includes players like Dallas winger Jason Robertson and Columbus goaltender Jet Greaves. There's more information on our website from our own Paul Hamilton, as he wrote the latest up on Krebs at WGR550.com. Other hockey news, the Calgary Flames signing defenseman Simone Nemec to a 5-year extension, $7.25 million annual cap hit. Calgary acquired Nemec from the New Jersey Devils last month. To football, the Bills holding another practice for fans to be able to get a glimpse at the new stadium. 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Our own Sal Capaccio has more details at WGR550.com. 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I'm Derek Kramer. 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
0: Raisin Bran? You got to put Raisin Bran up there. 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
3: Spain is through with a 1-0 win over Portugal. That just going final within the last couple of minutes. Timely enough for our next guest to have time to join us on the West Her Hotline. You know him from years gone by, appearances, some musical on this radio station, WGR. Most recently, you know him from his excellent soccer reporting for NBC Sports. He is Nick Mandola, my old friend. How are you doing, bud?
4: It's great to hear your voice. Too many compliments. Yeah, I remember when I wrote that song, Against the Wind, by Bob Seger.
3: Yeah, that's a great one. I love that one. I didn't know that was yours, I need to update. Well, it was speaking of music quickly, I'll just indulge both of us this much. It was really great for me. I don't want to speak for you. You were maybe up earlier than me. My kids are all grown. I can get up whenever I want, and I don't start work until 3. So the interactions you and I had this morning after I set this up with you about music were a great way to start the day.
4: Yeah, I don't get that a ton because I'm old and I have a very specific taste. And you send me a guy I'd never heard of, and I listened to it, and I was like, "This is excellent." And that's a vibe. I felt young. You reinvigorated me, Chris.
3: You did the same for me. You fired first. I was just trying to keep up. Anyway,
4: awesome.
3: So, the story that just won't go away. Your reaction, I know I heard you Thursday morning, I think, talking to Jer and Joe after that match on Wednesday night when the red card was first thrown on Balogun, that, you know, there's no real mechanism in place. I feel like, Nick, maybe the thing, I should just let you talk here, but the thing that stands out to me is that they didn't overturn this on Thursday afternoon. They waited until Sunday morning, 30 hours, 36 hours, whatever. It's very late, I think, to throw, hey, one of their leading scorers is actually eligible.
4: Yeah, it reeks of people who think they can just do whatever they want. Because, frankly, had they have done it on Friday, I think everybody would have been like, all right. You know, like, that happens in the Premier League all the time. There's a red card that's questionable, and most people think it's not a red card. And a couple days later, they say, hey, there won't be any supplemental discipline. And that is something that I think would have been entirely fair. But because they waited so long, really what they've done is this is now a competitive disadvantage for Belgium. I mean, it truly is. they would have planned all their weeks, and Rudy Garcia, their manager, says what? They planned their whole week out to have yesterday off, and it's a very light day, and there's no strategy involved. Well, they did not plan for this relentless striker who is very, very heavy in the press on the front line and a lethal finisher. Now, granted, watch out for that guy is also a new way to put it, but yeah. he's much, much better than Ricardo Pepi and Haji Wright, who are just different strikers.
3: Right. So how, I don't know, how much room do you want to give Belgium / I don't know, anyone who feels aggrieved by this? How much berth do you want to give them? Are you inclined to widen it out? Because it seems kind of unprecedented.
4: Kind of. Here's the thing. Cristiano Ronaldo took a red card in one of his last games before the World Cup. It was a qualifying playoff, I believe, if I'm not mistaken. And he was supposed to get 3 games. And he came out and was Gianni Infantino's guest at the White House with the president and suddenly didn't have a suspension. So we've seen this game before. And I'm always uncomfortable. I don't know if this isn't a Buffalo thing or whatever, but I'm always uncomfortable when the break goes my way. I'm much more comfortable being aggrieved. Yeah. But I think for the most part, they have a right to be upset, but it really shouldn't tilt anything. It's not like they were denied a place. If anybody should be upset, maybe Bosnia, but they couldn't make the most of the man advantage. So when it's all said and done, it might not feel great if the U.S. get a historic win tonight. But they'll have to win a whole lot more for this to be a huge bearing on the tournament. Cause I think fewer people think Belgium can make a run than even the U.S. simply because of age and because this is on U.S. soil.
3: Yeah. Well, and they'll be the last of the host country standing, right? Canada's been knocked out. And as of last night, Mexico, got knocked out as well. Well, how much, Nick, do you sense, or maybe you know, you have already formed a long-form opinion on this, do U.S. fans of the U.S. men's national team going back 30 years or 10 years or whatever, right, but people have been around it a long time, do you think that this situation has the potential to sort of spoil this team for them, or will everyone just sort of get past it?
4: I think most people will get past it. They might not feel great about it, but in the long term, listen, and the last time the U.S. made it to a quarterfinal, which is where they'll get with a win this evening, they were playing Germany as massive underdogs in South Korea, and a pretty blatant handball on the goal line was not called against Germany. And it was one of those moments where, as a U.S. fan, you're thinking the other way around, there's no way this doesn't go against us. Like, there's no way. Mm-hmm. And Landon Donovan played the game of his. That was his welcome to the world moment. And the U.S. were denied what could have been an epic, epic upset in 2002. And I still think about that. So is it possible that 20 years from now, this could, by the way, be the end of a Belgian golden generation, as much as we talk about the U.S.
3: De Bruyne, Lukaku.
4: Yeah, I mean, just the three or four of their best players in the history of their program walking away. But look, if you're a U.S. fan, you think, I'll take all the breaks I can get, because as good as they are, and yes, this is the best, deepest, most talented, best chance to win and on home soil U.S. men's national team there's ever been. And they are still a dark horse at that. So ultimately, I think you say, hey, we caught a break, and that's awesome. Now let's make the most of it.
3: Yeah. You like how I had to try to make sure you knew? I'm looking for approval from you that I know who Kevin De Bruyne and Romelu Lukaku are. I got to squeeze that in. Like, I got knowledge, Nick. I've been watching.
4: I know.
3: You know, that is something, Lukaku especially. That when he got on the field, was that their first round match? I think it was. And like 20 seconds later, there's an own goal. Like, he caused the play. Can I tell you, like, how much the enjoyment of the tournament goes up when I know who he is because he played for a few minutes for Manchester United? Like, oh, Lukaku's on the field. And, like, you know, I'm telling my wife about, oh, this guy's a legendary striker, blah, blah, blah, blah, blah. And, like, bam, it's in the net. Recognition helps a lot. Like, I know way more of these guys now than I did maybe before any World Cup ever that I've ever watched. And that helps a lot.
4: Yeah, I mean, It does. The whole, and again, I work for NBC, so I'm not just simply saying this in the whole, hey, we look at the Premier League and the work that they put on TV. No, it's not just that. It's the fact that the quality is so high at the best league in the world. And these names, and it's the argument for putting getting American players on these teams. And I think it's neat when you'll see a guy that you've seen for, not for a cup of coffee, but let's say, like, I watch the Premier League every weekend, but maybe watching Man United, you see Wolves twice a year tops, maybe a third time randomly, and you're like, oh, Vitinha, I remember him. It's a great feeling.
3: Yeah, right.
4: I'm trying to think of the comparison. I guess there's a little bit of, you know, you're a Sabres, not a Sabres fan, and there's Zemgus Girgensons in a weird Latvian Olympic game. Like, it's a feeling that brings those two worlds together. And this World Cup, to me, not to spin it on you, Chris, but it's been refreshing to me, because even a couple of games I've gone to, the coverage, watching people mention online, mostly today's news pushing out the table, it's away from the politics.
3: Yep.
4: It's just, hey, I really care about Brazil. I really care about Haiti. We're both in this game. And isn't it great that we're at the World Cup? That's one of the storylines of every game, is isn't it great that the World Cup's here?
3: Yeah.
4: And to me, that's been that and the familiarity. And Jeremy makes a great point, right? Like Erling Haaland, he does not like him on Manchester City. On Norway, no offense to Norway, right? Fjords, and here we go. Let me root for this monster to do monstrous things because it's not hurting me. That's awesome.
3: Yeah, and yeah, you know, is it regularly, like every 4 years, do the stars come through the way the stars are coming through in this tournament?
4: No.
3: Or is that because I just know who more of the stars are now?
4: No, I think it's neither of those questions. This is just simply a tournament where they seem to be carrying each other, and I can't explain it. It's one of those things where, knowing Mike, I wish he were here, it would drive him nuts to hear me say this, but there is a vibe, and it can't really quantify it. It's not about statistics, but it's like Messi scored in the first game, and Mbappe and Haaland, they were all like, well, we better show up.
3: They all had two the first game, yeah, on the same night, I think, right?
4: And Harry Kane soon after. And that's not to say that, look, these guys are all, I was just getting really angry at Carly Lloyd on the broadcast because she said something like, you know, this Balogun decision is really going to give extra vigor. You don't want to give extra vibes to Belgium. I'm like, it's the World Cup round of 16. They're not going to try harder now. Right? Like, yeah, you know what? You can go put a photo of their mother and father on the bulletin board. It's not going to change much. Their whole country is watching.
3: Right. So, and they would have been no matter what. Like, yeah, right, right,
4: right. Right, yeah. Like, oh, you made this extra juicy. It's the World Cup. So, but besides that, yeah, no, I think it's been absolutely phenomenal. And there is a pervasive spirit. It's like, you look at the Golden Boot leaderboard, and it's all guys that most people have heard of.
3: Our old friend Nick Mendola on the Western Hotline, he's been covering this World Cup for NBC Sports. Are you still, I know you were back and forth to Toronto, but now that Toronto is done hosting, are you getting on a plane anywhere, or are you mostly stationary now?
4: Yeah, well, I'm definitely not stationary for good, unless FIFA wises up and says, who's this guy? I am going to the final,
3: all right,
4: which I'm incredibly excited about. And, you know, without getting too far into it, I have a very vested interest beyond just wanting the U.S. to do well to get them to win. So I may still have two trips in me. I definitely have one.
3: Yeah. Well, you know, on the overall, I want to get back to this match tonight and the U.S. chances even moving forward. But the spectacle that it has all been in your travels, and I know you've been nice enough to share some pictures with me from some of your travels. This is a sporting event that has captured even my wife doesn't know any of these people. She's rolling her eyes when I'm telling her how much I know who Lukaku is, right? But she wants to know who's playing and where is it, and the street scenes as much as the matches, right? The crowds in the buildings and outside the buildings. The setting in Monterey looks like AI. It doesn't even look real. It's incredible. And that is working enough for her to at least sit in the room with the games on, which is it's a big deal. She's not a big sports fan, but she finds the different cultures and just the different traditions and all of this stuff. And then, you know, having it be in Seattle or in Monterey or in Vancouver is just added bonus. I never expected it being in North America to matter as much as it has to me and my wife.
4: Yeah, listen, I think, first of all, they're talking about Harry Kane on the England team in altitude, and you're thinking, oh, that's a real thing. We think about that with Mile High. And then they show a picture of them training essentially in the mountains, and it paints a picture, and I fall victim to this. The first time I can remember was being very young and taking Niagara Falls for granted. And then you have people, I was kind of seeing a girl from the West Coast, and she flew over here, and we went to Niagara Falls, and it blew her mind. I was like, oh, yeah, that is pretty cool, right? It's awesome to see people kind of, you know, they learn about your stories. I think everybody saw the news early. People were coming over from Germany and they're like amazed by the offerings at Waffle House for so cheap at 2 a.m. Like those things are cool. But what's taking it to another level for me, and this is the story that I'm trying to spread with, you know, I would not have been able to afford to go to the games I've been able to go to. But going to Bosnia against Canada, and then you go to talk to some fans before the game for an article, and they're talking about how Edin Dzeko is a national symbol for them because he was hiding during the Civil War, the Yugoslavian Civil War, and he came out and became the star, and that means so much to him because of his story, right? The second game I went to was Brazil and Haiti, and I'm talking to some Haitian fans because they have such a huge population in Haiti, and I'm saying, hey, this is so cool. You're in the World Cup, and they're like, yeah, and what you don't understand is when we underwent our revolution, Brazil had our backs. So to be on the same stage with them, like, it's like, yeah, if you guys win – okay. I mean, obviously they were massive underdogs as well,
3: right?
4: But you know, there's that, which I did not know about. And, you know, I'm running into guys, there was a guy there dressed as the man who overthrew the government. Like he's in straight up 17th or 18th century attire.
3: Right.
4: And then finally Croatia and Portugal and Toronto last week, those are the two biggest, well, they were the two biggest immigrant populations to Toronto. And so there was this spirit of, hey, I moved here. My heroes are here and I'm showing them my new place. So we got to be loud for them. And it's just, it makes the world feel a little bit smaller. Sorry for this rant, but in a time when I hate turning on the news and still do it, to feel like, hey, these are these populations and guess what? It's kind of cool right now. You know, that works for me.
3: Yeah, absolutely. You know, back to the U.S. and their chances here. Like, how do you want to – I mean, they're a slight favorite on the betting markets going into this. At least they were an hour ago. I've not looked just as we're starting this conversation, but I doubt it's changed dramatically, assuming nothing has changed with Balogun and his status, which I want to feel pretty confident won't change.
4: It's been rejected. Yeah, that's official. He'll play.
3: Are they – I mean, how much is it like – Buster Douglas getting in the ring with Mike Tyson, or is it better than that? Recognizing that Douglas won, but
4: yeah. Right. I've been telling anybody who will listen, if they escape the first half hour with a lead or level, I think they'll win. And a part of it was I had said 50-50 when the matchup was set. I dropped it to 35-65, you know, because of the Balogun thing. And now I'm at 51 because last night watching that Mexico-England game was madness. Mexico is not as good as England. Mexico dominated them aside from 3 minutes in the first half. And what Seattle was, and which is where they're playing tonight for the first game, what Seattle means to soccer, the crowd there in America, if the U.S. can make it out of 30 minutes, the thing about De Bruyne and Lukaku, as spectacular talents as they are and part of Belgium's golden generation, is they don't have it for 90 minutes.
3: Right.
4: This U.S. team is, with the exception of Tim Ream, who's 38, almost exclusively in its prime or before its prime. And there's an element of, I don't know, there's an element of the Sabres of the 06-07 in a sense. And they're too dumb to know what they don't know.
3: Yep.
4: To bring it back to Bob Seger, wish I didn't know now what I didn't know then. But to me, I think they've got to navigate those first moments when the nerves are there, and Belgium's been here before. And if they do that, I think they'll be moving on to get scared straight for a week of Spain.
3: forgive me if the answer to this is readily available out there online, or maybe you've even written about it, but I've been wanting to talk to you to find out your opinion of how much credit you would give Pochettino here for, because it felt to me, not having really, because it's always the same. I feel like a lot of the same people are always mad at the U.S. men's national team online after their games in the Copa mm-hmm. America or whatever, and it's just always a letdown. And so I just sort of filter a lot of that. It's over there, right? But it felt like once their first match began, and they just were dynamic and skillful, and people were like, I've never experienced a U.S. men's national team that can attack like this and has all this talent. Was there some possum being played in the run-up once Poch took over this team, or were they just doing this and I wasn't paying attention?
4: I think there's a little bit of a perfect storm element, and it's why I haven't although I guess we're here, right? Like, when we talk about having a miracle run, we're not saying win the World Cup. We're saying win a couple more rounds and see what happens. But one of the reasons I always thought that was popular is because although they're now trying to get him to stay, Pochettino was always a short-term answer. It was the perfect storm. Berhalter was gone. He was available. And it was like, hey, do you want to coach a World Cup on the host nation soil? And he said, yes. Yes, I would like to do that. Give me the wheelbarrow of money. And where it's worked out is he doesn't owe anybody anything. He is a very good manager who has walked up to these players who are sort of, you know, on the brink of stardom in most cases. In the case of Pulisic, he's already been a star. And he's saying, hey, guys, if we're going to go out, let's go out swinging. Let's go play. Let's leave it all out there. I mean, yep. We're going to be sound defensively. We're going to have a plan. But I'm going to lose this game 4-3 before I lose this game 1-0 playing in a shell. And I think that there's a spirit within the young group that he has where it's a perfect storm. And they're saying, all right, let's go. And it worked. And I as well as they looked in, you know, most of the friendlies leading up to this tournament, I think when it worked on that stage in front of that crowd in Paraguay, they suddenly understood, hey, we're on footing here. We've got our chance. Let's take it. And I just don't think it's occurred to them yet that they could lose.
3: Yeah, that is awesome way to look at it.
4: I mean, they can, by the way.
3: Yeah, of course.
4: But they don't think that yet, and that's awesome.
3: Yeah, yeah. I it's been so much fun to just sort of watch all this unfold, knowing, you know, so many of my friends are, you know, that much more into it, and to see the opportunity here. Is really cool. It's going to be Spain waiting there if they get past Belgium tonight. So I guess that's got to be pretty intimidating, right?
4: Yeah, listen.
3: Say the least.
4: It's really intense. The U.S. did about 16 years ago, and Spain's record 37-game unbeaten streak. So, you know, there's some history there without any of these guys. But, yeah, let's focus on tonight. I honestly... Jeremy asked me earlier when we were chatting, I don't remember if it was in text or even on the radio, but he said, you know, it's house money if they win tonight. And I think it's house money even if they lose tonight, but they put together a good performance, because the games are goofy. Mexico was better, largely better than England yesterday, and they're going to exit. They exit the tournament. So this is where performance matters. Look, they put in all their backups in the third game and still almost won. This is a... It's not a crowning moment. That would be amazing. But it is a moment of success, of victory, and a victory for a team that 8 years ago missed the tournament by losing to a small nation's B team in the last qualifier. So this is full rebound here, and it's awesome.
3: What's the coolest thing you've seen or done during your travels here? You mentioned a couple of encounters you had with different fan bases. Has there been a player or manager or anyone that you've come close to that you've just been sort of like, is this really happening?
4: Yeah, you know, I've grown to hate the Ronaldo or Messi debate, but I'm definitely on Team Messi. That said, standing 3 feet away from Cristiano Ronaldo kind of blew my mind. And I guess I would compare it to like an Oscar-winning actor that you kind of think is a jerk, and then all of a sudden he's in the same restaurant as you. You know, like, oh, hey, you're famous. Yeah, everybody knows you. Like, so, you know, that was awesome. But I think, honestly, that just the sheer volume of these games and You know, each team gets their song played, and it is the best moment of the day for everybody there. And as much as I hate what's going on with the resale market, it's been exclusionary. It's the reason I haven't been able to just take my son to a match and why we're targeting 2030 now. But I think what's been awesome is I am seeing a ton of people who clearly spent massive savings to get here, and they're just soaking up the moment of being here, because for most of these nations and most of these fans, it's not about winning the tournament. It's about being a part of their sport and, you know, backing their country. And I would say going back to 9/11, when USA Hockey would play, it meant something different for me. It was transformative, and all of these nations seem to be embracing the moment. Now, granted, I didn't go see France play. Maybe they're all angry. maybe 4-0 is not enough. But what's sticking with me is the immense pride, the people standing on top of buildings. When I walked out of the car in Philly, and I instantly smelled, and I was like, oh, what is that? People are barbecuing. And, oh, there's lively music. And you realize, I don't know if it's the Haitians or the Brazilians, but it smells great and everyone's having fun.
3: Right.
4: That's going to stay with me for a while because, man, I got real – and I probably still am, but, Chris, I got real jaded over the last 6 to 10 years, and it's just nice to feel happy.
3: Really well done, Nick. Thank you so much for the time, and I don't know, maybe I'll hit you up at the end of the week again if you're around.
4: Yeah, and if not, hit me up just to hang out. I'd love to see you.
3: All right, best to the family. All right, bud.
4: Thanks, Chris.
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0: Hey, it's Jen Hatmaker. 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
17: You know the feeling. 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A client hasn't paid. Costs just went up. 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
5: World Cup round of 16 continuing on today. Later tonight, it's the United States taking on Belgium. Of course, the major news surrounding Flair and Balogun of the United States, eligible to play tonight after his red card was suspended. Belgium attempted to appeal that decision, but it is upheld. Balogun will be set to dress for the United States against Belgium at 8 o'clock tonight in Seattle. One other game from earlier today in the round of 16, Spain moving on. They defeated Portugal 1-0. In hockey, Sabres forward Peyton Krebs among the 15 players in the NHL filing for salary arbitration. You can read more from our own Paul Hamilton. He's got more on our website at WGR550.com. The Calgary Flames signing defenseman Simone Nemec to a 5-year extension, $7.25 million per year. Nemec was acquired from the New Jersey Devils last month. To football, the Bills holding another practice for fans to see the new stadium on August 18th. You can catch more of the details. Our own Sal Capaccio has more at WGR550.com. Meanwhile, according to ESPN's Adam Schefter, cornerback Rasul Douglas signing with the Washington Commanders, the former Bill reportedly getting a 1-year deal worth up to $3.8 million. Those are your sports headlines brought to you by Paddock Chevrolet. With you for the extra mile since 1935, I'm Derek Kramer. This is WGR.
6: I think the fun thing about Buffalo right now is that in the past, when they've taken the long view on things, it's been in that desperate journey back to the playoffs. And what's different this time is that you do kind of feel like that Jarmo Kekäläinen is taking more of the long view here, in the sense of we don't want to commit the money and the years that Alex Tuch is looking for, because we've got other business elsewhere. You look at the roster at some of the names that you mentioned, Hellenius obviously 20, Zach Benson the 21, and then they go on and get a pretty decent player at number 4 overall in the draft. The idea that they've made the playoffs, they've broken the drought, and now you can kind of make some gutsy decisions, an eye towards a sustained relevancy, I think is to Jarmo's credit.
7: I like it. It's a different angle of approach than I have mostly been using and taking when talking about the Sabres and the moves that have been made, and I guess more importantly, the moves that have not been made. That is Greg Wyshynski from ESPN from earlier today in the 4 o'clock hour, talking about sort of defending. I mean, I set that up. I asked him, or just gave an opinion, about how right now I think it's very hard to say the Sabres are better than the team that got eliminated in Game 7 of the second round. Because, you know, as much as, say, I like the, recognizing there's very few sure things, right? Even the biggest trade for the most famous guy, you never know if it's actually really going to work for you. I like the Zellweger dart throw. I'm sure it's way more targeted than that for Jarmo and the Sabres brass that chose that transaction to try to replace Bowen Byram. That's a bet worth making. Like I can get behind that being a good idea. The cost involved both to acquire Zellweger and then to pay him what they're paying him, like in the threes for 3 years, gives me some time if I hang on to all these defensive prospects that we saw last week that Paul was raving about. Kleber, of course, Mertko we know about, the Rudolph, the kid that just got picked, whomever else you want. They have a little bit of runway here where there's not a lot of what was spooky about divesting yourself of Bowen Byram is you're creating a hole that I don't have a guy to fill. You know, like the Tuck situation, we got to sit with that for a very long time and became pretty apparent as time went by it was going to end the way it ended with him playing somewhere else. It's not like you had to know he was going to be sign and trade with Washington and then get 8 years. But still, like it was headed in the direction that Tuck was going to depart. And you could get on board with some combination of Hellenius, Kulik, Ausland. I think that's the list. I guess Quinn could still elevate his production, help you offset what you're losing in Tuck going out the door, right? Benson should elevate a little bit more, maybe even a lot more based on how the playoffs went. We'll see if there's another step for Doan to take. So you've got internal candidates that are, to me, entirely believable. I would find, and still would, more comfort in getting someone. I mean, Hellenius just played 9 games. this is not a lot of work to put your trust in. It's just not a very large sample size, as the kids say. But again, you can sell me on, well, we think this guy, there's internal competition and enough quality that I'm going to find my way. Defense, there really wasn't that. And so they had to go outside New York because Mertka's not ready. Kleber's not ready. Like they both project as nice top four pieces, but they're probably at least a year away. So what do I do in the short term? Well, I don't want to commit a big, long contract to someone to replace Byram. Enter this Zellweger, who moves around really well, very good offensive instincts, and I think can maybe at least get you stylistically some of what Byram was giving you. It might even be, I mean, you read about Zellweger, you know, scouting reports of him, and it sort of reads like Byram. Like, it's easy to forget that Byram has been a player with pretty obvious, serious defensive shortcomings. The numbers don't love him in his own end, but what he does well, he does really well, which is skate the puck out of trouble, and he's a very good shooter, and is perfectly made for the way the Sabres want to play, especially in the offensive zone with that high cycle style. I think Zellweger can give you some part of that, a good part of that offense, and if the defense is a problem, I don't know, if the Sabres made that work with Byram, especially this last year, where things really stabilized with him on the ice. So I'm good with the Zellweger gamble, you know? Like, that's a bet I lose a lot of bets because I usually like long odds. I don't think the odds are that long on this one. Like, I think he can get you 30 points, which, again, is not, you know, that's not a super high ceiling, but it's more about style-wise, will they be able to move around the ice with the freedom that they did when the top four guys were on the ice? And I think there's reason to be optimistic that Zellweger can handle that. And if that's right, then you're in great shape there. Then you just got to hope that the kids fill in. If it comes to that, the other piece of the Wyshynski conversation that I think I'm going to be talking about a lot this week, even not just the rest of today, is that, I mean, Greg led off with, we're into a summer here where normally this is cottage time and everybody is kind of shut down. But, and to his credit, my partner Mike Shope, who's off this week, has made this point – since free agency day that none of the big names that were thought to be on the block that could be moved have really been. Brady Tkachuk got moved, and there wasn't a lot of time for him on the block. Like, it just sort of happened. Oh, hey, crisis. Ottawa's going to have to trade Tkachuk. He's Florida. And just, bam, it was over. Dylan Larkin, on the heels of that, there's a request, and that's become a much more drawn-out process. I don't know that there's ever been a request in the Hellebuyck, certainly not a public one, from Hellebuyck in Winnipeg, but it's more like sort of reading tea leaves and cryptic comments he's made about wanting to be somewhere that's ready to contend right now, and Winnipeg might be in a sort of backup before they can keep moving forward type of mode. And so I don't know if like he's raising hell out there, but it certainly seems to me that the fact that he was willing to approve a trade to Buffalo, and he tells you he's certainly open to moving and that he thinks Buffalo fits the bill as a cup contender, which is flattering. And I would bet Winnipeg would still like to do that. If it's because Hellebuyck has told them, really, guys, for real, I'm not going to make noise publicly, but get me out of here. And that very well could be what's happening. So that could still be percolating out there. Jason Robertson is no longer eligible for an offer sheet because he's filed for arbitration. That's the way that works. Same goes for Peyton Krebs, the lone Sabre that's unsigned as an RFA. But I think any of these deals could still be revisited because the situations have not been relieved. They're still, Dylan Larkin still wants to leave Detroit. They would still like to find a place, I think, to trade him and get value back. But, you know, whether he's only got three teams on his list or whatever it is, that is not one that I'm getting lost in as much as I think it would be a perfect player for the Sabres. If he's only got three teams at this point he's willing to go to, my sense would be that his relationship with Jack Eichel would make Buffalo a non-starter, despite how competitive they are and despite how maybe friendly he might be with Tage Thompson. I could be wrong about that, but it's mostly forced me. My choice has been to, like, I don't want to get lost in like what I would trade for Dylan Larkin, because I think of the ideas that have been out there, it's the least realistic for the Sabres. I think it's very likely he ends up getting traded at some point here this summer. I just really doubt that it would be here, which is too bad because that's a perfect, perfect addition, in my opinion. The age is right enough. The contract is palatable. The player's production is excellent, very consistent. It would be a perfect fit for me. Style-wise, I'm just not sure you're going to be able to get him to sign on the dotted line. To come to Buffalo is the way I look at it. But good to hear from at least one national reporter, Greg Wyshynski, that he thinks there's still room to make these moves. As uncommon as it seems like it is. Like, it's just not that often that you get a lot of action beyond the first week or so out of free agency. But maybe this year will have to be different again because those deals are all still undone, and if these teams and or players are motivated to move on, then maybe we'll have a very busy July, and who knows, even August. 803-0550 is the phone number. Mike is away today, and really the rest of the week, I should just say it that way. I am the Bulldog, and this is WGR.
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0: For those of you the uninitiated, I think is what we call you people, who don't know about my history of betting Tage Thompson hat tricks in the hockey, along with the Sabres win and like a couple of other things. If you don't know, those of you who did follow along on that, it stopped this season. The odds were never conducive. Balogun is plus 7,500 for a hat trick tonight. So I'm, I'm a guy. Sure. I mean, you know, I know it's soccer. It's, you know, very different thing than a hat trick in hockey. But the odds are right around how juicy they used to be when I would bet Tage for the hat trick, and I hit on that a couple of times. U.S. minus 116 to win the match. So together, I'll get a little bit of a profit boost there. Yeah, all right. 20 to win 2,400. All right, let's go. Might as well have a little fun. There's a little money left in that account. So easy come, easy go. That's what I like to say. So we'll go ahead and give that a spin. See how that goes. Yeah. That's it. Yeah, no, I'm in. He's going to score tonight, right? Like, he's absolutely going to score tonight. More than once. And if I think he's going to score more than once, I might as well bet three. This is how fools and their money are easily separated. It's this. You have an app. Look at that. 20 to win 2,400. Yeah. Whatever. Okay. Shoot the shot. Have a little fun while we're at it here. Very excited for this match. And excited to see what, I don't know, the next 24 to 48 hours bring amidst all the controversy that has been going on surrounding Balogun and his availability, whether he would play. Obviously, if the U.S. loses, then, you know, that's the end of it. I don't think you'll ever hear anything more about it. But if they are fortunate enough to get past Belgium, setting up a match on Friday against Spain, probably be a lot more said and written about how this all was handled. Just to repeat, just like the story everybody in sports was talking about today, I'm not super comfortable getting – I talked with Nick Mandola about this an hour ago. Being on the – being the beneficiary of what looks maybe like, oh, is it shady? Is that really a rule? Can you do that? Is that what? Okay, you're suspending the suspension. What does that even mean? Okay, fine, good. It works for me. It's good for America. Yay. That's a weird place to be standing. So, like, there's that part of it. I think the main issue that I have objectively about it was just that they waited until yesterday to do anything, FIFA, instead of, you know, looking at it, because people, we talked a lot about this the day after the game last week, that it didn't look like a red card foul. How is that rising to the level of a red card foul? And I was going to miss another game. If they'd addressed it the next day, by the next afternoon or whatever, I think people would still be beefing, but I think it would seem less like someone called and yelled at them, which is sort of how it looks now, which is just kind of, it's just an odd thing. Anyway, we'll hit up a timeout here for the top of the hour. We'll get you a conversation with Greg Wyshynski on the NHL and the Sabres right after this on WGR.
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15: The United States taking on Belgium tonight in the World Cup round of 16. Of course, major news surrounding this game. Fuller and Balogun of the United States will be eligible to play today after his red card was suspended. Belgium attempted to appeal this decision, but it was upheld by FIFA. So the U.S. and Belgium, though, set to square off at 8 p.m. tonight in Seattle. The winner will take on Spain, who moved on with a 1-0 win over Portugal earlier today. To hockey, Sabres forward Peyton Krebs among the 15 players in the NHL filing for salary arbitration. Our own Paul Hamilton has more on our website at WGR550.com. The Calgary Flames signed defenseman Simone Nemec to a 5-year extension, $7.25 million annual cap hit. Nemec was acquired from the New Jersey Devils last month. To football, the Bills holding another practice for fans to see the new stadium. This one will be on August 18th. This is also one where PSL owners would not get first dibs on access to those seats. Our own Sal Capaccio has more at WGR550.com. According to ESPN's Adam Schefter, cornerback Rasul Douglas signing with the Washington Commanders, the former Bill reportedly getting a 1-year deal worth up to $3.8 million. This update's brought to you by Paddock Chevrolet, with you for the extra mile since 1935. I'm Derek Kramer for WGR.
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17: Glad to have you along for the ride here on a Monday. Mike is away this week. I am the Bulldog. Thanks for tuning in to WGR. And you've arrived here at an opportune time because one of our very favorite guests ever is on the Western Hotline. He is Greg Wyshynski, ESPN's fantastic National Hockey League reporter, writer, and all-around good guy. Greg, good afternoon. Nice to talk to you again. Always appreciate you answering the calls whenever we do call.
18: No worries, man. As we've seen so far this off season, there isn't really a break for the NHL anymore. It's kind of crazy. I mean, like, this thing gets. I've been doing this job for a very long time, and there certainly was a moment in July where most everybody just said, "All right, I'm off to the cottage," yeah. And then we don't hear from them until September. But now the cottage time is like maybe like 6 days in August. Well, and otherwise, everybody's working.
17: I'm glad you started there because we've had, I don't know how often in the summer, I know we talked to you through these seasons multiple times. Mike and I have been in this room together. We started doing this show together in September of 2003. So it's been a haul. And, you know, the Sabres' existence has, for a lot of that time, been really challenging. Like, the highs were pretty high, but there's a lot of lows. And consistently one of the worst is trade deadline day and free agency day, because the Sabres have often really, there was one year Mike will point out that they had Darcy Regier doing a chat with fans online at noon on free agency day. And we were like, shouldn't you be talking to people, not fans, like talking to players and agents? Anyway, so there's a lot of scar tissue there for both of us. And on Wednesday, Jarmo Kekalainen, 4 hours into free agency, decides to hold a news conference where, Greg, honest to God, you mentioned the cottage. It sounded to me like, all right, I'm off to the Muskokas. We'll see you later. And I thought, isn't there still a lot of stuff that could get done here? So do you feel like this will be a different summer than it's been? Is that why you led with that?
18: Sure. I mean, like, we're already seeing it. I mean, think about how many dangling threads of big stories are still out there right now. Jason Robertson, obviously, with Dallas, that's the biggest name we're all trying to figure out what's going to happen with. He filed for salary arbitration, like you mentioned with Krebs in the update. He did the same thing yesterday. So it could be a one-year deal with what would be the largest ever arbitration award to a player if it gets that far. That would walk him to unrestricted free agency, or, you know, Dallas is going to figure this thing out in the next couple of weeks. Mm-hmm. Then you got the Dylan Larkin situation in Detroit where he asks out and he's got 5 years left in his contract. And Steve Yzerman's like, good luck with that. If you don't expand your trade limitations beyond three teams, I don't know how this is going to play out. A situation that certainly has impacted the Sabres, which is the Connor Hellebuck situation in Winnipeg, where, depending on who you talk to, he's unhappy and he's looking to get out, or he's not. I mean, the only thing I know for certain about that situation is that, you know, as of about 2 weeks ago, Kevin Cheveldayoff, their general manager, was certainly fielding offers for Hellebuck, but had not gotten to the level of, here are the players I would need to make it happen. Although there have been reports to say that maybe it did go that far with Buffalo. So, you know, those situations are going to play out over the next month, maybe more than that. In Larkin's case, maybe all the way to training camp. So it's definitely an off season that feels more extended than usual.
17: Well, that is welcome news for myself, and I would hope for a lot of our audience, because I'm having a hard time, Greg. Like, I like some of the young kids here, Helen Hughes and Osland, and Yuri Kulik is coming back, and there's a lot still to like. They just drafted fourth overall a week ago Friday, and got other young big defensemen coming, as well as the kid they just drafted this year. So, like, it's good to see the thing get restocked and be bullish on the young guys, but I'm having a hard time figuring out how, like, today, and how on, you know, whenever camp opens and whenever the season opener is, you'll be able to tell me the Sabres are a better team, because they lost Byram and Tuck. And like Byram, Greg, to me, was their best player in the Boston series. He kind of got lost in the Montreal series. Same with Tuck. Was excellent versus Boston. Second round, nowhere near as productive or noticeable. But still, those were guys that really drove a lot of play for this team. And I don't know, man, as high as you can get on a kid, I don't think they're anywhere near as good as they were before these moves happened. So I think I still need this long summer runway to make sure the team, you know, keeps going in the right direction.
18: Yeah, but I think the fun thing about Buffalo right now is that in the past, when they've taken the long view on things, it's been in that desperate journey back to the playoffs, and just wait, it'll be different this time. And, you know, and, you know, that cycle played out at least what, like 17 times over the last, you know, 13 years. And what's different this time is that you do kind of feel like that Jarmo Kekäläinen, and it is taking more of the long view here, in the sense of, we don't want to commit the money and the years that Alex Tuch is looking for, because we've got other business elsewhere. And although we'll miss the output, we think that contract might not age well. Mm-hmm. And in Byram's case, obviously the same sort of considerations contractually. I mean, what he's going to get from Chicago is going to blow our minds, you know, or, you know, has blown our minds. It's so that decision gets made. And then, you know, you look at the roster at some of the names that you mentioned. Hellenius, obviously 20. Zach Benson, who they signed, is 21. You know, you go along, Oslin's 22. And then they go on and get a pretty decent player at number 4 overall in the draft. And I like them using that pick rather than trading it. The idea that they've made the playoffs, they've broken the drought, and now you can kind of make some challenging, gutsy decisions with players that certainly had an impact, but do so with an eye towards a sustained contention, a sustained relevancy, I think is to Jarmo's credit. It's not going to be that popular in some places, but I do think that there is some logic to the way that he's operating right now, even if the team might have to take a slight step back next year.
17: Yeah, I think a lot of the fan base, as popular a player as Tuck was, this would describe me. I don't mean to make it seem like I represent a lot of the fan base, but I think I had a lot of company in this take. Like, Tuck was a super valuable, important player, face of the franchise type stuff, right? Kevin Adams talked when he took over, I need guys, when he's trading Eichel and Reinhardt and Ristolainen, I need guys who want to be here. And Tuck is, you know, from the Syracuse area, so that worked well enough. But yeah, his age, the contract, like, there certainly was a point where I could agree with, okay, I'm not going there. It's too rich, but where's the replacement that can grow a playoff beard? You know, like that's right. The thing. And that's why I like hearing that you think you're getting the sense that business will still continue here into the summer past the traditional windows for trades to be made, because I still think the Sabres, it sure sounded like Jarmo was going to be, even going back to the trade deadline, Greg, like he was big game hunting. And, you know, I like Olin Zellweger just fine as a replacement for Byram. That's a good enough idea to me to get behind it, but I'm still waiting for that one other big thing.
18: Yeah. And it's even better when you see what Anaheim just spent on their other RFA free agent, Michikov. I mean, like, spending upwards of $7 million on him, and then what Buffalo locked, you know, have Zellweger locked in at, you know, it's you know, like you said, the business probably continues. I know there have been some reports about some, like, Jack Quinn's name, for example, maybe being out there as far as a trip to be used to improve the team with another veteran player. But overall, I mean, like I said, I'm comfortable with the build that's happening right now, with the foundation that's been laid. And, you know, I'd rather them kind of take the slow and steady wins the race kind of philosophy here than trying to go out and find, you know, someone slightly younger than Alex Tuch that you hope can be Alex Tuch, who, by the way, you know, for all the things we're saying about, you know, growing a beard and playing in the playoffs and everything else, I mean, it was kind of a disaster by the end of that postseason. The
17: Montreal series, he was a ghost. Yeah, I agree.
18: Yeah, which we shouldn't probably lose sight of.
17: Yeah, no, that's fair. Greg Wyshynski, ESPN NHL, on the Wester Hotline here on WGR in Buffalo. So the Hellebuck idea, how good an idea is that in your mind? And like, what should I be bracing to give up if the Sabres were to get that across the finish line here, you think?
18: Well, I mean, it obviously probably starts with UPL. I mean, given right. that he's, you know, sixth, I think, than Alex Lyon. You know, that's a guy that obviously Winnipeg could have around for a good amount of time. And then beyond that, your guess is as good as mine insofar as, like, what the Jets would want back. And also, you know, the behind-the-scenes part of it. That's the part that we never really know. You know, we never really know how bad things are, for example, for Brady Tkachuk on the ground in Ottawa before that trade to Florida, and then it all comes out afterwards. You know what I mean? So, like, what is the necessity to trade Hellebuck? Like, has he voiced more than we know behind the scenes? Has he not? You know, what does a trade market look like? Has he narrowed it because of his protection down to, you know, maybe just a couple of teams, and Buffalo's one of them? It's all these things are out there. And then the other part of it, too, when it comes to a goaltender, even when it's somebody who we all consider to be the best goaltender in the league, is there aren't always teams that need one, you know, and that's, that narrows the field in a way that it's not narrowed for skaters or defensemen. And so then that becomes also the question of, like, who are you actually negotiating against? What's that market look like? And then that's going to determine ultimately the return for the Jets.
17: Yeah. I it's funny, Greg, you know, the way I was really intrigued by the Matthew Nyes chatter leading up to the draft, and hopeful because you wanted to find a younger plug-and-play replacement for Tuck. I know there's maybe some defensive shortcomings that need to be brushed up on, but that was like custom-made. I love that. It never really made sense to me that Toronto would divest themselves, and they haven't, so maybe they never will, or at least not immediately. But that was a really cool idea, and eventually I didn't love the Hellebuck idea, like spending assets on a 30-ish year old goalie. You know, the contract is reasonable. He's been great. I just worry about any cliff coming and being stuck there. But as the offseason goes by and the Matthew Nyes thing cools off, I don't think the Sabres were ever on Dylan Larkin's list. Like, what else am I going to do? All right, well, the goalie, at least you're firing a shot. You're taking a shot. But it was never my favorite idea. Where do you think Larkin, like, where does that go? Like, has he had to expand his list? Because again, I don't think that's a player. I think he's reported to be very good friends with Jack Eichel. And after the surgery debacle of a few years ago, I have a hard time seeing Larkin go, yeah, okay, maybe I'm making something out of nothing there, but I wouldn't expect him to ever be an option for the Sabres. What ends up happening there, do you think?
18: Yeah, I mean, Vegas is on his list, and I think it's on his list because he's friends with Eichel in the same way that, you know, Minnesota's on his list because he's got guys there, and Florida was on his list because he's got guys there. You know, I think where it's headed with Larkin is that he doesn't hold the hammer here. Like Tkachuk, Werenski, Quinn Hughes before them, these guys had the pressure point of, okay, my contract's up in 2 years and I'm not going to sign long-term. So now you have that knowledge and you can do with it as you'd like. And in Vancouver's case, they traded him to Minnesota. And in Ottawa's case, they traded Tkachuk to Florida. And then Werenski is, you know, probably going to be moved at some point, but only to a team of his liking, as the Dallas Stars found out pretty severely last week. In Larkin's case, he doesn't have the hammer. He signed for 5 more years. And so it's fine that he's gone to Steve Yzerman and said, I want to trade. And then it's fine that he's gone to Steve Yzerman and said, here are the 3 teams I want. The problem is that Steve Yzerman can be like, well, I'm just going to wait until you expand that list, sir, because I don't think that those teams can really give me the return that I want for my captain, a number one center in this league. And so where it's going is probably deeper into the summer and then maybe even to training camp, where Larkin is either going to have to walk into that dressing room as a captain who's abandoned his ship, or sit out and not get paid until a trade manifests. And so I think ultimately Yzerman holds the cards here as far as having the pressure points to apply to Larkin to have him expand his trade horizon or else it's going to get real uncomfortable real quick when the calendar flips to September.
17: Can I get Tage Thompson to give Dylan Larkin a call? They played on a line together in the Olympics. Come on, I need something. I need recruiting here, because that's a dreamy idea to me. The contract is reasonable. His age works, but I've just sort of stricken it from the record because I can't imagine him waving somewhere.
18: I wouldn't be surprised if a call was made. You know, there's nothing wrong with these guys talking. Like one of the things I wrote about the Washington Capitals last week and how they've, you know, really nailed the summer and have all these amazing acquisitions, including Alex Tuch. And it's amazing how open these guys are insofar as, like, the minute there's interest from a team, how many texts and phone calls they make to guys that are on the team or guys that have played there to get the 411 on what it's like. And so in some cases, it's just kind of, you know, what's the lay of the land? Is the coach cool or not? You know, what are the schools like? But these conversations happen all the time, and it's funny how, like, a general manager can get, you know, like $100,000 fine from the NHL if they say the wrong thing during an interview about a player that's not under contract. Right. But these players can just trade notes, you know, on late night phone conversations all they want. There's no repercussions for it.
17: Greg Wyshynski on the Western Hotline with us for just a couple of more minutes here. Before we get to the offer sheet bombshell from the weekend with Anaheim and Philly and Leo Carlson, I want to ask you about Toronto, because they were very busy. There's a lot of new names and faces, and, you know, some big names and faces. They made the big sign and trade with Radish. They get Bobrovsky. Like, overall, what do you make of – I think they're going to be faster. I at least have to give them that. Like, I think almost every guy they signed, you know, aside from the goalie, is going to add to their speed, which could add to their ability to defend, et cetera, et cetera. But are they just rearranging chairs at this point, you think, or do you think they took a step?
18: They've got an interesting mix. Like, obviously, Austin Matthews, Willie Nylander, you could throw Nyes in that core, too, is interesting. And quite good. Then you have the next wave with Gavin McKenna, who they took first overall, along with Easton Cowan, who's a good player. And so you've got a couple of young guys there. But, like, a lot of the stuff that they did in this offseason, it kind of feels like John Chayka, the new GM, and Matt Sundin, who's right there with them, are making a lot of changes to show that they're doing some busy work. You know what I mean? Like, it reminds me of when I was in math class, and I would just throw a bunch of numbers around on my answer sheet to make it look like I was doing equations, but I wasn't really, because I didn't know how to do it. And so you get some, I mean, there's some of the moves they made I like. I mean, I'm a big Nick Paul fan, who they got from the Tampa Bay Lightning, less so a Jack Roslovic fan. You know, there's some other guys that they've acquired that are kind of more in that mode, but, like, what does it ultimately add up to? You look at a team like Washington, and their acquisitions are like Alex Tuch and Jordan Kyrou, right? And then you look at what the Leafs have done, and it's kind of like just a scattershot of different contracts that might make their bottom six better, but ultimately what does it do for a team? Does it elevate them to the level of Florida and Carolina and Washington? Probably not. But they're better. They'll be better, just not like elite level better.
17: How much of a fan or not are you of what Philadelphia has done here with Anaheim?
18: I'm a huge fan because I think Carlson's great. Like, I'm a huge Leo Carlson. I'm holding a lot of stock on Leo Carlson as a guy who, when you watch him, he kind of looks like a faster Evgeny Malkin. Now, he hasn't put up the numbers Malkin put up as a young player. In fact, I think he's tapped out at like 69 points or 67 points in that neighborhood. But, I mean, I think he's got the potential to be a real force as a number one center in this league. And the two things I like about it are, first of all, you know, the cap is going up exponentially every year to the point where this contract might not look as egregious as it does right now when you start to see the money that Makar gets, the money that Bedard gets, the money that Celebrini could get. Like, this is just the first of many contracts that are going to, you know, be higher than what Kaprizov made on his deal, just because of the economics in the league. And plus, you've got to do it in order to make the offer sheet successful and entice Anaheim not to match. But the second thing is, like, you know, the Flyers made the playoffs last year. They won a round. They're a Rick Tocchet team, which means they're just going to kind of be around the playoff bubble, whether they make it in or not, most years. what are these first round picks going to do for you? Like, right. You're not going to find Leo Carlson with any of them, so you might as well sacrifice them in service of acquiring a 21-year-old number one center, which is a thing that unless you're going to tank, you're not going to get in this league. So I liked the move for Philly. I'm pretty sure the Ducks are going to match just because they have to. Unless, you know, again, behind the scenes, we don't know necessarily if Carlson's just like, I don't want to be here anymore, in which case then maybe they take the picks. Who can tell these days?
17: Yeah, I just love that it's so, I mean, it's evidence of competitiveness, which, you know, you don't always see. Like, teams, for whatever reasons over the years, Greg, have been reluctant to do these. I mean, I know we had a couple last year, but those were modest with Edmonton and St. Louis. This is just such a, it's like shades of Shea Weber is what you've got with this one. How bad a job, if at all a bad job, do you think Pat Verbeek did in not getting out ahead of this and letting it get to the point where, you know, Carlson was vulnerable and they were vulnerable?
18: It was terrible. like I had one NHL executive say that it's a fireable offense that Pat Verbeek allowed this to get where it did. I mean, if you look at all the players that signed well before it got to this point, I mean, you're talking Lane Hutson in Montreal, Logan Cooley in Utah, Brant Clark in LA. You know, the Oilers locked up Evan Bouchard last June before he could get an offer sheet. It's like all these teams take care of this business early for a reason, which is to not let it linger this long. And the thing about Verbeek and the Ducks that we know for a fact is that they grind out these deals with their young players. They did it with Zegras. They did it with Jamie Drysdale. They did it with Mason McTavish. And all three of those guys are no longer in Anaheim. And so, yeah, there's a way to do this, and they've taken a path that says we're gonna nickel and dime these guys on these contracts that otherwise should be a little bit higher given where the cap's going, and it bit them in the ass this time. Like, it really cost them to have played this game with Carlson and not have realized that the economics of the league and the boldness of teams has gotten to the point where there was going to be an offer sheet put on them.
17: I think that I read that in your piece, I believe, about like arguing over every $10,000 or something was just something. Yeah. Yeah, like, boy, for all the, you know, the contracts that Kevin Adams handed out while he was in charge here early with Tage Thompson and Dylan Cousins and Owen Power and Matias Samuelsson weren't all met with, you know, neither derision nor universal applause. It's like, you're really $7 million for that guy? But boy, you look at it now, and sure, like, Cousins ended up getting traded, but he still looks every bit to me now like the year he had last year. He's a $6 million hockey player. And obviously Thompson is one of the biggest bargains in the entire league.
18: Yeah, for sure. Absolutely.
17: And Samuelsson too. Yeah, right, right. All right, Greg, where are you going to be for this game tonight, the soccer? I assume you're tuned in for this.
18: I got two young ones, so I'm going to be on the couch, or hopefully not missing too much of the first half as I have to bathe them and put them to bed. But I'm optimistic. You know, I've always thought that Belgium was a team that could get by. Obviously, with Flo being in the lineup, that gets a little bit more likely. And then we'll see where it goes from there. It's exciting times. I mean, I've as a guy who was, you know, at RSK Stadium watching us lose to Germany, watching it on television at RFK Stadium, just to be with a bunch of my friends in D.C., like, this is a long time coming for the U.S. national team to be this relevant. So it's exciting.
17: Excellent. I'm glad you're enjoying it, and good luck with the kids-os. We've all been there. All right, Greg, thanks a lot for the time again, man. Really, really appreciate you.
18: Anytime. Thanks.
17: Our thanks once again to the great Greg Wyshynski from ESPN going over all that's happened so far. Well, not all of it. I'm sure we left a few things out, but you get the point. In the NHL offseason thus far. We'll take a timeout here, get into some soccer with our old friend Nick Mendola from NBC Sports. That's right after this on WGR.
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8: How would you like to win a trip to the shores of Cape Cod to meet Mumford & Sons and see them perform live at a private party at the Odyssey Beach House with two-night hotel and airfare for two while also giving back to children in conflict? 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
9: Spain is through with a 1-0 win over Portugal. That just going final within the last couple of minutes. Timely enough for our next guest to have time to join us on the West Her Hotline. You know him from years gone by, appearances, some musical on this radio station, WGR. Most recently, you know him from his excellent soccer reporting for NBC Sports. He is Nick Bandola, my old friend. How are you doing, bud?
10: It's great to hear your voice. Too many compliments. Yeah, I remember when I wrote that song again.

0: Against the Wind by Bob Seger.
1: Yeah, that's a great one. I love that one. I didn't know that was yours. I need to update. It was speaking of music quickly, I'll just indulge both of us this much. It was really great for me. I don't want to speak for you. You were maybe up earlier than me. My kids are all grown. I can get up whenever I want, and I don't start work until 3. So the interactions you and I had this morning after I set this up with you about music were a great way to start the day.
0: Yeah, I don't get that a ton because I'm old and I have a very specific taste. And you send me a guy I'd never heard of, and I listened to it, and I was like, "This is excellent." And that's a vibe. I felt young. You reinvigorated me, Chris.
1: You did the same for me. You fired first. I was just trying to keep up. Anyway,
0: awesome.
1: So, the story that just won't go away. Your reaction, I know I heard you Thursday morning, I think, talking to Jer and Joe after that match on Wednesday night when the red card was first thrown on Bolligan, that, you know, there's no real mechanism in place. I feel like, Nick, maybe the thing, I should just let you talk here, but the thing that stands out to me is that they didn't overturn this on Thursday afternoon. They waited until Sunday morning, 30 hours, 36 hours, whatever. It's very late, I think, to throw, hey, one of their leading scorers is actually eligible.
0: Yeah, it reeks of people who think they can just do whatever they want. Because, frankly, had they have done it on Friday, I think everybody would have been like, all right. You know, like, that happens in the Premier League all the time. There's a red card that's questionable, and most people think it's not a red card. And a couple days later, they say, hey, there won't be any supplemental discipline. And that is something that I think would have been entirely fair. But because they waited so long, really what they've done is this is now a competitive disadvantage for Belgium. I mean, it truly is. They would have planned all their weeks, and Rudy Garcia, their manager, says what? They planned their whole week out to have yesterday off, and it's a very light day, and there's no strategy involved. Well, they did not plan for this relentless striker who is very, very heavy in the press on the front line and a lethal finisher. Now, granted, watch out for that guy is also a new way to put it, but he's much, much better than Ricardo Pepi and Haji Wright, who are just different strikers.
1: Right. So how much room do you want to give Belgium / anyone who feels aggrieved by this? How much berth do you want to give them? Are you inclined to widen it out? Because it seems kind of unprecedented.
0: Kind of. Here's the thing. Cristiano Ronaldo took a red card in one of his last games before the World Cup. It was a qualifying playoff, I believe, if I'm not mistaken. And he was supposed to get 3 games. And he came out and was Gianni Infantino's guest at the White House with the president and suddenly didn't have a suspension. So we've seen this game before. And I'm always uncomfortable. I don't know if this isn't a Buffalo thing or whatever, but I'm always uncomfortable when the break goes my way. I'm much more comfortable being aggrieved.
1: Yeah.
0: But I think for the most part, they have a right to be upset, but it really shouldn't tilt anything. It's not like they were denied a place. If anybody should be upset, maybe Bosnia, but they couldn't make the most of the man advantage. So when it's all said and done, it might not feel great if the U.S. get a historic win tonight. But they'll have to win a whole lot more for this to be a huge bearing on the tournament. Cause I think fewer people think Belgium can make a run than even the U.S. simply because of age and because this is on U.S. soil.
1: Yeah. Well, and they'll be the last of the host country standing, right? Canada's been knocked out last night, Mexico, got knocked out as well. Well, how much, Nick, do you sense, or maybe you know, you have already formed a long-form opinion on this, do U.S. fans of the U.S. men's national team going back 30 years or 10 years or whatever, right, but people have been around it a long time, do you think that this situation has the potential to sort of spoil this team for them, or will everyone just sort of get past it?
0: I think most people will get past it. They might not feel great about it, but in the long term, listen, and the last time the U.S. made it to a quarterfinal, which is where they'll get with a win this evening, they were playing Germany as massive underdogs in South Korea, and a pretty blatant handball on the goal line was not called against Germany. And it was one of those moments where, as a U.S. fan, you're thinking the other way around. There's no way this doesn't go against us. Like, there's no way. And Landon Donovan played the game of his. That was his welcome to the world moment. And the U.S. were denied what could have been an epic, epic upset in 2002. And I still think about that. So is it possible that 20 years from now, this could, by the way, be the end of a Belgian golden generation, as much as we talk about the U.S.
1: De Bruyne, Lukaku,
0: Yeah, I mean, just the three or four of their best players in the history of their program walking away. But look, if you're a U.S. fan, you think, I'll take all the breaks I can get, because as good as they are, and yes, this is the best, deepest, most talented, best chance to win and on home soil U.S. men's national team there's ever been, and they are still a dark force at that. So ultimately, I think you say, hey, we caught a break, and that's awesome. Now let's make the most of it.
1: Yeah. You like how I had to try to make sure you knew? I'm looking for approval from you that I know who Kevin De Bruyne and Romelu Lukaku are. I got to squeeze that in. Like, I got knowledge, Nick. I've been watching.
0: I know.
1: You know, that is something, Lukaku especially. That when he got on the field, was that their first round match? I think it was. And like 20 seconds later, there's an own goal. Like, he caused the play. Can I tell you, like, how much the enjoyment of the tournament goes up when I know who he is because he played for a few minutes for Manchester United? Like, oh, Lukaku's on the field. And, like, you know, I'm telling my wife about, oh, this guy's a legendary striker, blah, blah, blah, blah, blah. And, like, bam, it's in the net. Recognition helps a lot. Like, I know way more of these guys now than I did maybe before any World Cup ever that I've ever watched. And that helps a lot.
0: Yeah, I mean, it does. The whole, and again, I work for NBC, so I'm not just simply saying this in the whole, hey, we look at the Premier League and the work that they put on TV. No, it's not just that. It's the fact that the quality is so high at the best league in the world. And these names, and it's the argument for getting American players on these teams. And I think it's neat when you'll see a guy that you've seen for, not for a cup of coffee, but let's say, like, I watch the Premier League every weekend, but maybe watching Man United, you see Wolves twice a year tops, maybe a third time randomly, and you're like, oh, Vitinha, I remember him. It's a great feeling.
1: I'm trying to think
0: of the comparison. I guess there's a little bit of, you know, you're a Sabres, not a Sabres fan, and there's Zemgus Girgensons in a weird Latvian Olympic game. Like, it's a feeling that brings those two worlds together. And this World Cup, to me, not to spin it on you, Chris, but it's been refreshing to me, because even a couple of games I've gone to, the coverage, watching people mention online, mostly today's news pushing out the table, it's away from the politics.
1: Yeah,
0: it's just, hey, I really care about Brazil, I really care about Haiti, we're both in this game, and isn't it great that we're at the World Cup? That's one of the storylines of every game, is isn't it great that the World Cup's here?
1: Yeah.
0: And to me, that's been that, and the familiarity, and Jeremy makes a great point, right? Like, Erling Haaland, he does not like him on Manchester City. On Norway, no offense to Norway, right? Fjords, and here we go. Let me root for this monster to do monstrous things because it's not hurting me. That's awesome.
1: Yeah, and yeah, you know, is it regularly, like every 4 years, do the stars come through the way the stars are coming through in this tournament?
0: No.
1: Or is that because I just know who more of the stars are now?
0: No, I think it's neither of those questions. This is just simply a tournament where they seem to be carrying each other, and I can't explain it. It's one of those things where, knowing Mike, I wish he were here, it would drive him nuts to hear me say this, but there is a vibe, and it can't really quantify it. It's not about statistics, but it's like Messi scored in the first game, and Mbappe and Haaland, they were all like, well, we better show up.
1: They all had two the first game, yeah, on the same night, I think, right?
0: And Harry Kane soon after. And that's not to say that, look, these guys are all, I was just getting really angry at Carly Lloyd on the broadcast because she said something like, you know, this Balogun decision is really going to give extra vigor. You don't want to give extra vibes to Belgium. I'm like, it's the World Cup round of 16. They're not going to try harder now. Right? Like, yeah, you know what? You can go put a photo of their mother and father on the bulletin board. It's not going to change much. Their whole country is watching.
1: Right. So, and they would have been no matter what. Like, yeah, right.
0: Right, yeah. Like, oh, you made this extra juicy? It's the World Cup. So, but besides that, yeah, no, I think it's been absolutely phenomenal. And there is a pervasive spirit. It's like, you look at the Golden Boot leaderboard, and it's all guys that most people have heard of.
1: Our old friend Nick Mendola on the Western Hotline, he's been covering this World Cup for NBC Sports. Are you still I know you were back and forth to Toronto, but now that Toronto is done hosting, are you getting on a plane anywhere, or are you mostly stationary now?
0: Yeah, well, I'm definitely not stationary for good, unless FIFA wises up and says, who's this guy? I am going to the final,
1: all right,
0: which I'm incredibly excited about, and you know, without getting too far into it, I have a very vested interest beyond just wanting the U.S. to do well to get them to win. So I may still have two trips in me. I definitely have one.
1: Yeah. We'll hit up a timeout, get you more on tonight's round of 16 matchup for the U.S. against Belgium with our old friend Nick Mendola from NBC Sports right after this on WGR.
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1: Now more on tonight's big match between Belgium and Team USA in the World Cup with our friend Nick Mendola from NBC Sports. Well, you know, on the overall, I want to get back to this match tonight and the U.S. chances even moving forward, but the spectacle that it has all been in your travels, and I know you've been nice enough to share some pictures with me from some of your travels. This is a sporting event that has captured even my wife doesn't know any of these people. She's rolling her eyes when I'm telling her how much I know who Lukaku is, right? But she wants to know who's playing and where is it, and the street scenes as much as the matches, right? The crowds in the buildings and outside the buildings. The setting in Monterey looks like AI. It doesn't even look real. It's incredible. And that is working enough for her to at least sit in the room with the games on, which is, it's a big deal. She's not a big sports fan, but she finds the different cultures and just the different traditions and all of this stuff. And then, you know, having it be in Seattle or in Monterey or in Vancouver is just added bonus. I never expected it being in North America to matter as much as it has to me and my wife.
0: Yeah, listen, I think first of all, they're talking about Harry Kane on the England team in altitude, and you're thinking, oh, that's a real thing. We think about that with Mile High. And then they show a picture of them training essentially in the mountains, and it paints a picture. And I fall victim to this. The first time I can remember was being very young and taking Niagara Falls for granted. And then you have people, I was kind of seeing a girl from the West Coast, and she flew over here and we went to Niagara Falls, and it blew her mind. I was like, oh, yeah, that is pretty cool. Right? It's awesome to see people kind of, you know, they learn about your stories. I think everybody saw the news early. People were coming over from Germany and they're like amazed by the offerings at Waffle House for so cheap at 2 a.m. Like those things are cool. But what's taking it to another level for me, and this is the story that I'm trying to spread with, you know, I would not have been able to afford to go to the games I've been able to go to. But going to Bosnia against Canada, and then you go to talk to some fans before the game for an article, and they're talking about how Edin Dzeko is a national symbol for them because he was hiding during the Civil War, the Yugoslavian Civil War, and he came out and became the star, and that means so much to him because of his story, right? The second game I went to was Brazil and Haiti, and I'm talking to some Haitian fans because they have such a huge population in Haiti, and I'm saying, hey, this is so cool. You're in the World Cup, and they're like, yeah, and what you don't understand is when we underwent our revolution, Brazil had our backs. So to be on the same stage with them, like, it's like, yeah, if you guys win, okay. I mean, obviously they were massive underdogs as well.
1: Right.
0: But, you know, there's that, which I did not know about. And, you know, I'm running into guys, there was a guy there dressed as the man who overthrew the government. Like, he's in straight up 17th or 18th century attire.
1: Right.
0: And then finally Croatia and Portugal in Toronto last week. Those are the two biggest, well, they were the two biggest immigrant populations to Toronto. And so there was the spirit of, hey, I moved here. My heroes are here and I'm showing them my new place. So we got to be loud for them. And it's just, it makes the world feel a little bit smaller. Sorry for this rant, but in a time when I hate turning on the news and still do it, to feel like, hey, these are these populations and guess what? It's kind of cool right now. You know, that works for me.
1: Yeah, absolutely. You know, back to the U.S. and their chances here. Like, how do you want to – I mean, they're a slight favorite on the betting markets going into this. At least they were an hour ago. I've not looked just as we're starting this conversation, but I doubt it's changed dramatically, assuming nothing has changed with Balogun and his status, which I want to feel pretty confident won't change.
0: It's been rejected. Yeah, that's official. He'll play.
1: Are they – I mean, how much is it like – Buster Douglas getting in the ring with Mike Tyson, or is it better than that? Recognizing that Douglas won, but
0: yeah, right. I've been telling anybody who will listen, if they escape the first half hour with a lead or level, I think they'll win. And a part of it was I had said 50-50 when the matchup was set. I dropped it to 35-65, you know, because of the Balogun thing, and now I'm at 51 because last night watching that Mexico England game was madness. Mexico is not as good as England. Mexico dominated them aside from 3 minutes in the first half. And what Seattle was, and which is where they're playing tonight for the first game, what Seattle means to soccer, the crowd there in America, if the U.S. can make it out of 30 minutes, the thing about De Bruyne and Lukaku, as spectacular talents as they are and part of Belgium's golden generation, is they don't have it for 90 minutes.
1: Right.
0: This U.S. team is, with the exception of Tim Ream, who's 38, almost exclusively in its prime or before its prime. And there's an element of, I don't know, there's an element of the Sabres of the 06-07 in a sense. And they're too dumb to know what they don't know.
1: Yep.
0: To bring it back to Bob Seger, wish I didn't know now what I didn't know then. But to me, I think they really they've got to navigate those first moments when the nerves are there and Belgium's been here before. And if they do that, I think they'll be moving on to get scared straight for a week of Spain.
1: Forgive me if the answer to this is readily available out there online, or maybe you've even written about it, but I've been wanting to talk to you to find out your opinion of how much credit you would give Pochettino here for, because it felt to me, not having really, because it's always the same. I feel like a lot of the same people are always mad at the U.S. men's national team online after their games in the Copa America or whatever, and it's just always a letdown. And so I just sort of filter a lot of that. It's over there, right? But it felt like once their first match began and they just were dynamic and skillful, and people were like, I've never experienced a U.S. men's national team that can attack like this and has all this talent. Was there some possum being played in the run-up once Poch took over this team, or were they just doing this and I wasn't paying attention?
0: I think there's a little bit of a perfect storm element, and it's why I haven't although I guess we're here, right? Like, when we talk about having a miracle run, we're not saying win the World Cup. We're saying win a couple more rounds and see what happens. But one of the reasons I always thought that was popular is because although they're now trying to get him to stay, Pochettino was always a short-term answer. It was the perfect storm. Berhalter was gone. He was available. And it was like, hey, do you want to coach a World Cup on the host nation soil? And he said, yes. Yes, I would like to do that. Give me the wheelbarrow of money. And where it's worked out is he doesn't owe anybody anything. He is a very good manager who has walked up to these players who are sort of, you know, on the brink of stardom in most cases. In the case of Pulisic, he's already been a star. And he's saying, hey, guys, if we're going to go out, let's go out swinging. Let's go play. Let's leave it all out there. I mean, we're going to be sound defensively. We're going to have a plan. But I'm going to lose this game 4-3 before I lose this game 1-0 playing in a shell. And I think that there's a spirit within the young group that he has where it's a perfect storm, and they're saying, all right, let's go. And it worked. And I as well as they looked in, you know, most of the friendlies leading up to this tournament, I think when it worked on that stage in front of that crowd in Paraguay, they suddenly understood, hey, we're on footing here. We've got our chance. Let's take it. And I just don't think it's occurred to them yet that they could lose.
1: All right. Thanks again to Nick Mendola from NBC Sports. That's going to be a wrap for us. I will be back tomorrow at 3. Nate Geary along for the ride. We've got, Luke Fox, I know, lined up on the show tomorrow. And I cannot remember the other guest, but we got I'm not going to remember. We have someone else. It'll be good. It's going to be great. You're going to love it. Really, be here at 3, okay, on WGR.
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1: Is the Nightcap with Zach Jones.
2: Welcome in. Good evening, everyone. This is the Nightcap. No Zach Jones for the week. Derek Kramer here with you. Dan Dale has been on the board throughout the drive. He'll be here as well throughout the evening on the Nightcap here on WGR. Less than an hour away from USA and Belgium. Thank goodness. Being online for any portion of today has been awful for that. And we'll talk more about that later. It's the AC again is kind of struggling in the studios here, which I know I'm talking about kind of first world problems here, but it's definitely not good.
3: It's horrible. It's
2: a little rough around the edges right now. So, you know, we've got ourselves a little bit of time that we're still here for you, though. So thank you for being here with us. Later on in the show, we'll hear from new Sabres defenseman Louis Crevier. He was on with Duffer and Marty during Sabres Live. I'm very excited to see what happens there with that acquisition, how they end up using him. I mean, it was funny when the trade broke and we're on the bench for the 11-day power play. It's mentioned, oh, new defenseman, 6'8". Oh, you mean they got taller on defense? How is that possible? So the Sabres had a type, and then they traded for Zellweger, who's 5'11". Talk about sticking out like a sore thumb. At least he'll make Metsä look like he's not alone. So that's good. But tonight, of course, World Cup, round of 16 continues on. USA, Belgium, tons of controversy, annoying back and forth, yada to the yada to the nth degree. But real quick, before we get into that. So, over the weekend. No, this was just last week, though. Have you ever, if you go to Anderson's these days, if you have, and you go and get a drink there, this is something that humors only me, apparently. I don't know. Maybe Dan's looking at me weird already. But, like, you know the off-brand names for sodas and everything like that? Like, it's kind of one of those things that is always very humorous to me. So, like, you've got your RC Cola or anything like that, and, you know, you get weird names for things. The best one, though, or the best kind of pop that you get alternate names for is absolutely Dr. Pepper. Because we all know the off-brand of Mr. Pibb. But now, over the past week, I was introduced to Professor Zesty. What the hell are we doing here?
3: He got educated.
2: Yes, he did. What makes it a professor? I don't know. Well, I mean, Mr. is taken. So all of a sudden, you don't have doctor, of course. You could have doctor.
3: You could very much have
2: certain doctor. Grocery store around here, Dr. W, you know, like they, you can still have doctorates. No, they decided we're going with professor. You don't have to wait 30 minutes or to an hour to leave class if he doesn't show up. It could be 15 minutes because it's only a professor. But there's Zesty. I always see that sort of thing and I giggle because it's just, hey, let's have some absolute fun coming up with a name for our Dr. Pepper that just isn't Dr. Pepper. But, like, you've got Mr. Pibb, who has a blue-collar job but is doing a keg stand at the party. And now you got Professor Zesty, who's just hanging out, mild-mannered, kind of keeping to himself. And then there's Dr. Pepper, who is absolutely introducing themselves to you as, oh, no, call me doctor. He's a correcting you if you say, yeah, this is my friend, Mr. Pepper. No, doctor. It's that sort of thing. And that's coming from someone that's literally wearing Dr. Pepper socks right now.
3: There's even Dr. Thunder. How does that get introduced?
2: Dr. Thunder. First of all, that pretender doesn't have anything on the real Thunder. And that's here. Sports Thunder. Okay. Sports Thunder is still the greatest thing that has to do with Thunder. Forget Thor. Forget Dr. Thunder. Forget Tropic Thunder. It's still always and always will be Sports Thunder. I mean, if we were an incredibly soccer-crazed city, there might be the idea, hey, Thunder tonight? And I'd be like, no, because it's 90 degrees in the studio. Absolutely not.
3: That probably ruins every idea.
2: Yes. It being warm in here ruins every idea. So, silly drinks aside now. Flobelgin, eligible to play tonight. Tons of controversy now mired into this thing. And Belgium tries to petition for an appeal, does not get it. Belgium releases a statement saying they were given no real official reasoning yet, or something along those lines. I think that's a little... Belgium is definitely overplaying it a little bit. All options are still available. Okay, like what? Are you going to not play? Because if so, that's a spicy meatball. Like, let's be real. If Belgium were to be that upset about this, that they just straight up don't play, that would be insanity. Because Belgium is a good team. Internationally, they are a good team. You have a chance to get to the round of eight, to the quarterfinals. You don't pass that up because you're mad about something. No, you go out there and you try to beat them anyway. And they still might. Belgium's no scrub. So it does leave an awful lot of potential, like, dunking that can happen here, for example, though. Say the U.S. goes out there, that Belgium's in the lineup for the entire game, and say they lose. Say they even get shut out or something. All of a sudden, it turns into all that noise, and now it doesn't matter. Which is somehow the calmer of the two things that could happen. Which the other side of the coin is, Balogun plays, and he contributes in a U.S. victory. And if that happens, you're going to hear it. We're all going to hear it. I'm already annoyed, and we're not there yet. Do me a favor. Do yourself a favor. Just don't be online today. Like, I'm not going to tweet about this game at all because I don't want to hear it. I don't want to see it. I don't want to deal with it. I'm sick of all of it. There's a viral tweet going around like, I'm a U.S. citizen that's going to cheer for Belgium today. And then there's other affiliations that do not need to be talking.
3: Switzerland became unneutral for the first time, maybe in their country's history.
2: Yeah, look.
3: Swiss.
2: Are we going to pretend that FIFA is this incorruptible thing? No, as a matter of fact, the former president that was dismissed from his position and is serving a 15-year ban for things of corruption tried to speak out about it? I guess this is in your wheelhouse, dog. Like, what are we doing? I was of the like that this morning I had said I would have rather that Balogun had been suspended because Zach Jones and I were going over it last week. If the team has a place where they can survive a player being out for a game, it is at the striker position. They can do it. As a matter of fact, if it's one of the forwards, they can absolutely get away with it. Why? They won two games without Pulisic in the lineup. Or he was severely compromised with injury. So it sounds like if it's offensive firepower you're worried about, they could survive that. Because more importantly, number two on this, we would be hearing nothing about anything, and it would kind of be very great. We'd all just be looking forward to a game and not dreading any potential yip-yap coming from quite literally anywhere around the globe now. And it's kind of taking away from the enjoyment that this tournament has been, which has been, it has been a fantastic tournament. The expansion of the round of 32 went swimmingly well. 10 out of 10. You had drama in almost every game just to start the tournament in the knockout stages. It was perfect. Perfect as it could be. And yet now it's going to be tainted. If the U.S. win. It's only a certain thing that happens in order for that to happen. For there to be the tainted word. For the enjoyment of this game to be reduced. And that's what's going to irritate me about this. It's going to be something that's a tough time. It is. And I know I'm complaining about something that's just going to be annoying. And, it, you know, it's my problem to deal with. I'm annoyed with this. I'm going to be annoyed with this. But I know I'm not alone in this. There's no original thought in the world these days. Someone being irritated about the chatter surrounding Balogun. Again, that's not going to be an original thought. Not alone. I also wonder if it's going to take away from the enjoyment overall from the tournament now. Like, I'm going to be worried about that. And I don't want that to be a problem, not just for me, but for anyone listening.
3: I don't know if you need to go that far, though, Derek. I think if you want to discuss maybe ruining this game or maybe the U.S.'s run now and past if they beat Belgium tonight, okay, maybe there's a little asterisk. I don't think it really matters that much. It happened. FIFA made a ruling. It's a third-party ruling. It's not FIFA itself. It's their governing board that makes the decision. The president of FIFA came out today and said, hey, I don't make the decisions. I just get them and read them. You know, whether I agree with it or disagree with it, whatever. I don't think this one little thing of a reversed red card, or not even reversed, just suspended so he can serve it later, should really ruin anything.
2: That's kind of what makes it a little goofy.
3: Well, I mean, they did it with Ronaldo. I mean, we're talking about red cards being suspended. He got a 3-game match ban right before the World Cup started. I believe two of them, he would have to miss the first 2 games of the World Cup. And FIFA said, no, it's okay. Well,
2: they used the same.
3: Yeah, well, just move it later. You'll serve it later.
2: They used the same Article 27 in Ronaldo's red card situation as Balogun's.
3: Right.
2: And again, I'm perfectly fine with if the suspension has to just be upheld, right? Because then we're not talking necessarily about this. We're talking about, okay, how is the U.S. going to fare without the kid who's been making the name for himself and becoming the star in the face of the team in this World Cup? It's not easy, but it's doable. Now, instead, you're getting the Swiss not being neutral anymore. You're getting ridiculous takes from any and all angles at this point to where, yeah, I think that it's just going to be enough is enough. Let's get to the pitch and let's get the ball rolling, quite literally. I'm going to be happy when the game finally starts. Match, excuse me. I need to work on my soccer lexicon, football lexicon. But it's going to be something where, oh, wait a minute. Are my eyes deceiving me? Okay, there it is. Never mind. So the U.S. has their starting 11 announced. Balogun is in there, of course. So, hey, you know what? Ball's in your court, Belgium. You said you were going to try anything that you would if his name is submitted on the ref card. Well,
3: Well,
2: I hate that I'm online sometimes.
3: I think I know what that means, and I hate to say it, but this happens in every sport that you can think of whenever there's a confrontation that one side, you know, likes, the other side doesn't. They're probably going to try to injure some U.S. players tonight. I'm not saying it's a definite, but I'm saying...
2: There's no way you go ahead and make yourself look worse in the situation.
3: Because there's part of me, too, that goes, the Belgian players, the coach, their whole organization is treating this like, this is DEFCON 1, we need to do everything to stop it. I almost think it's a mental play now. Does Belgium get over them just making this maybe a bigger deal than it needs to be? It's a deal. I'm not saying it's a small little itty bitty.
2: They've made it a big deal.
3: Exactly. Is that in their heads now? Are they going to try to challenge more?
2: Dan, I am going to stop you a little bit here on this and slow you down, because I don't think intent to injure is going to be on their minds. The one thing you can't do is make yourself out to be the villain, where the world is kind of looking at you and being sympathetic to your cause a little bit. Like, it's loud, boisterous USA being loud and boisterous again over something that was overturned. And you've got, like you said, Swiss stopped being a neutral party. That's the joke. But UEFA has their backs. The former president of FIFA is speaking out about it. Like, there's enough sympathy for Belgium worldwide, not here, that if you suddenly look like the villains after this, that's on you. And I don't think that's something that they won't do. That is not something that they're going to think about. It is going to be, no, we just now have to beat them and shut it up.
3: I just won't be shocked if we see in the first 5 minutes just a big hit on somebody. I'm not saying like it's an intent to cause an injury. I'm just saying to get it through their heads. Hey, we're ticked that this happens. We're going to show you we're not going to try to hurt you, but we're going to show you that we're ticked. And that's going to mean maybe a bigger hit. Just them playing rougher, grabbing the jersey more.
2: So there is something to that where, like, maybe they play a little bit more physically. Maybe they challenge a little bit more aggressively. I don't think it's going to be something where they're going to get out of their game, because if you do that, you've already lost. If you get out of your style just to prove a point on this sort of thing, it's like...
3: Like the Ottawa Senators against Carolina?
2: Right. Try to set the tone, and Brady Tkachuk gets his face punched in.
3: Exactly.
2: It's the Bruins trying to throw the Sabres off. And the Sabres decide, no, we're going to match. Because it kind of worked. Because remember, Marco Sturm says, we're bigger and we're more physical. And in game one, the Sabres say, oh, yeah, we're going to outpossess and outhit you. Even though we had the puck the entire time, we're still going to outhit you too. But then that became the focus for a couple of games. And Boston grabs an equalizer. And it does end up where you have a little bit of an issue going into Boston. You have to make sure you secure a game from Boston. Have to. Well, turns out, instead, the Sabres decide to play their game again, and they start winning. It's not an accident. So I would not imagine that being the case. I do imagine trying to get them in a defensive shell, because I'm seeing the formation. It's a 4-2-3-1. Maybe you do try a little bit of a shell. Maybe you do try to slow them down. Prove the point of, oh, yeah, it doesn't matter who's in this game. We're not going to let you score anyway. But at this point, if I'm Belgium, I'm just playing my game. I'm playing the best that I can. And now it's about shutting it up. Now it's about shutting this whole thing up, shutting it all down, and moving on to the quarterfinals. Because the chatter will be over in 40 minutes. It will be about the players on the pitch. It will be about the players that are currently working out now. It's no longer about what should be, what shouldn't be. The lineup has Balogun in it. You now have to deal with that. Belgium can... this, that, yap about anything else entire process now. But again, I'm not going to sit here and pretend like FIFA is a paragon of virtue and a masterclass of honor. Because let's be real. We all know. We all know that there are things that have been shady about FIFA over the years. I'm just happy that the game is going to be around the corner now, and I don't have to concern myself with anything else. If they win, they win. And we'll deal with that tomorrow. If they lose, well, the good news is we won't have to hear about it anymore. And you could still look at this being one of the most successful seasons for the United States in international play in the World Cup ever. But if they're a team that makes the quarterfinals for the first time ever, it becomes a big deal. But we're going to hear silly little words attached to it. You're going to hear asterisk and, you know, cheating and yada, yada, yada, yada, yada. Like I said, I'm not looking forward to that. But that doesn't mean I'm going to say I want the U.S. to lose. It would be more peaceful if they lost. But that's not what I want either. Why would you not want to see a team succeed and create the spotlight for themselves? Hopefully, we get ourselves a great match coming up here. Speaking of things coming up, we'll switch over to a little bit to hockey. Louis Crevier was on with Sabres Live earlier today. We'll hear from the newest Sabres defenseman. Coming up after this, Derek Kramer, Dan Dale on the board here. This is the Nightcap. 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
4: Welcome back into The Nightcap. Derek Kramer here with you. Dan Dale on the board as well. We've got a little bit of an interesting tidbit, though, about U.S. and Belgium. And it is because, Dan told me during the break, Kevin De Bruyne, Belgian midfielder, not starting against the U.S. today due to a fitness concern. Their coach saying back on Sunday, we'll have to see how training develops later on that day because I need players who are at 100%. So it's interesting to see, is De Bruyne dealing with something? But it's kind of important to have one of your better midfielders, or at least a legacy player like De Bruyne at 35, to help stabilize your midfield. Well, maybe they know that the U.S. has speed and they want to save him for the second half, or it's just he might be dealing with something. It's interesting, though, to say the least, that De Bruyne not starting for Belgium tonight. So, interesting tidbit there. We'll see how it develops, but we'll take a moment, though, to go back to things in hockey, as new Sabre defenseman Louis Crevier joined Marty and Duffer earlier on Sabres Live.
5: Who doesn't love the shootout? Those words this year from Josh Norris to us, and now we can say that Louis Crevier is a part of the Sabres list once we get to shootouts this year. He's 1-for-2 lifetime, including that tally against Andre Vasilevsky. Welcome to the Sabres, Louis. It is great to have you on the show.
6: All right. Thanks for having me.
7: So, Louis, just so people know, I grew up in Quebec City. I was about 20 minutes north of the city. The problem is that I always ask people from Quebec City if they were big Nordiques fans back in the day. You were born and the Nordiques had been gone 5 years already. So, but was your family big Nordiques fan in Quebec City when you grew up, when they were younger and the team was in town?
6: I think it was a little bit divided. I know my mom was a big Nordiques fan, but some of my uncles are still Montreal fans, so okay. It's always it's always a little bit weird talking to them. But no, it's mostly Nordiques fan. I know a couple of years ago we kind of had a shot to get the team back, but I don't know if it's gonna happen soon.
5: Well, as you can imagine, especially on the heels of the most recent playoff series, yeah, the longtime rivalry of Buffalo and Montreal has been amped up. So that'll be fun for you and your family. And did you know that Louis's first and only to this point NHL fight against Caden Gooley of Montreal Canadiens?
7: There's a rivalry there for you right then for your buddy. But also, so just go on, because people are going to want to go on your social media, on your Instagram. So Lewis on the Instagram, Lewis, is that to make sure people call you that? Is that your nickname, or do people mostly call you Louis or Lou?
6: It's something I did like 10 years ago, so I don't know why. It just stuck, but no, Louis, Lewis, I don't really care. You call me Lou as well. It's all over the place.
5: It's hilarious. Yeah. We all have those decisions 10 years later.
7: I've been Marty for like 25 years in Buffalo, so yeah, that's good.
5: Louis, what was your reaction when you found out you were traded here to Buffalo?
6: It was, it was quite weird. I was actually in Italy. I was in Rome when the trade happened, so it was, it's 6 hours difference from Buffalo, so it was about three, four in the morning, I think, when I learned it. We went to dinner super late because that's, I guess that's how they do it over there. It was like, we went to eat at 10 and we came back a little bit later. And I saw, you know, it was like the first part of the trade that came out a little bit earlier.

0: And for some reason, my when you're in Europe, my data wasn't working really well, so I couldn't get texts or calls from my agents, from the team, and it was. But I was able to text Alex Vlasic for some reason. That was the only guy I could text, and he kind of gave me a heads up. Hey Lou, you might. I'm seeing some stuff, so I was it was pretty late. It was a unique experience to get traded like that while you're on a trip. But after the first I'd say after the first emotions kind of quiet down, I was I was actually watch I was watching the Sabres in playoff against Montreal last year, and it's such a good team, such a young team, and I'm super excited to join the team.
1: So when you look at the defense, the group of defense, obviously Dahlin, Owen Power, Matthias Samuelsson had a great season. And even Jarmo Kekäläinen talking last week to the media after July 1 free agent, he said, "Hey, you know what? We got Owen Zellweger from Anaheim. We got Louis Crevier here. And there's internal competition. There's a spot maybe on the right side of Owen Power. So are you looking at this and this could be a really good fit for you? Big, strong group on the defensemen that you could add to."
0: Yeah, I'd like to think so. I feel like growing up in the Chicago organization, I've had to play multiple roles. Even last year, I kind of started as the seventh defenseman early in the year, and I felt like I was forcing Blash's hands to stay in the lineup, and so I started, with a less minutes, and then by the end of the year, I was with Vlas playing top pairs against bigger lines. So it was, I do feel like I'm able to play all over the lineup. So I don't know. I think it's always different to join a new team, obviously. So we'll see what happens, but I'm confident I'll be able to help the team.
1: Well, for what it's worth, Michael Pekka still lives in Buffalo in the offseason. He was an assistant coach with you guys in Chicago. Absolutely loved you, right? The way that you played. And so if you need to find out, like, we can help you with the spots to live or whatever, but I'm sure you have Pecs on speed dial. You could say, "Hey, you want me to live in your house?" Or, like, how does that work? So, but he absolutely says great things about you. So you did force their hands throughout the year to elevate, which is always awesome. Awesome to see. So that's great.
2: And obviously, the general manager was very excited to pick you up in this very significant deal, one that sends Bo Byram the other way. But Jarmo Kekäläinen loves your story. I mean, you're a seventh rounder out of the class of 2020. Louis has played more games than anybody in the NHL drafted from that fourth round or later.
1: Yeah.
2: So you've already made an impact in this short period of time. What do you think it is now that you think you can, like, last season was really good for you, as you just documented. What do you think is the next big step for you?
0: I mean, I think joining a winning team with playoff expectations and expectations in general is going to be a big step for me. I think it's going to be a there's always a period of transition, so that's something I've never really experienced before. So playing with those really good players, playing with some really good defensemen is going to be something I'm super excited to do. And I just feel I want to do the same thing I did in Chicago, which is it's playing simple, and when I have my shot to bomb a shot to the net and create some offense there. You're never gonna see me do what Dahlin does on the blue line, or I'm gonna keep it simple. And but obviously I wanna chip in offensively when I have the chance, and playing some good defense. That's why I'm in the NHL right now. That's to play defense. So yeah.
2: What? You mentioned the bomb of the shot, though.
1: Yeah.
2: If the Sabres held a skills competition tomorrow, do you think you'd be in the top three in hardest shot on the team?
0: I don't know. You guys have some. There's some good shots also with the Sabres. I don't know. It'd be fun to see, but I don't know. Maybe thought, I don't know. I like my chances. We'll see.
2: Yeah, you and Tage go head to head at some point this
1: Well,
2: year.
1: Your hardest shot this year was 102.83 miles per hour. Like, we are we to expect, like, you know, like 100 miles an hour? Often you were one of those few that got over 100 miles an hour last year. So is this like a chip on your shoulder or a feather in your cap, whatever, to say, hey, I can shoot as hard as Tage maybe?
0: Yeah, I think I've just. I always knew I had a strong shot. I kind of discovered this year I could use it more often and with a lot of power. So it was, hopefully, I know I'll be able to do it as again this year. So I think it'd be something cool to do in Buffalo to have a 100. 100 hour mile shot that
1: Yep.
0: goes in there. That'd be pretty cool.
1: That's cool. Yeah. And, the fans, every time you let that go, you're going to sense it, because when Tage lets it go, he knows that it's coming and they're anticipating it. So that's awesome. Now, let's go back to juniors. Obviously, that's where you developed and then you get drafted. But playing Chicoutimi, and then, your last year, you move on with Quebec. You played for Patrick Roy with the Ramparts, and you played with Sevi Komarov, who's also in the Sabres organization. So what was that experience like playing in your hometown of Quebec City, in my hometown of Quebec City? It's the same organization I played with in juniors, although we were in Beauport, but it's the same organization. So what was that like for you, playing for Patrick Roy in Quebec City? And a little word on Sevi Komarov when you have a chance.
0: Yeah, it was awesome. I think Pat was really good to me. He believed in me, and he was, one thing I thought I was pretty cool about him. He could go there, and he's Patrick Roy. He's probably the greatest goalie ever. So he's
1: after Dominik Hasek. Now that you're in Buffalo, you always
0: oh
1: have to
0: yeah
1: say
0: yeah all
1: after
0: right sorry
1: Dominik Hasek. Yes.
0: I have a couple of things to learn. So but yeah, he was always open to our opinions. He was always asking us, what are you guys thinking? Should we do this, do that? And he was I thought that was pretty cool of him. And I kind of missed the boat by 1 year. The next year they won everything. So I always, I wish I could have played for that edition. But I wasn't surprised to see him win the big honors once again in the queue. And yeah, I think that was Comey's first year in. I don't know if it was in North America or, but it was his first year in the queue, and he was. You could see right away he was going to be a really good player. I'm going to be excited to see him once again.
2: Do you have any other connections to any Sabres?
0: Honestly, not so much. It was I've only played against him, and I'm pretty happy. I'm part of the group now, because it was some tough games.
1: So 46 was your number in Chicago. You were 24 in junior, so why going to 46? And I didn't even look on the website. I didn't even check to see what it's going to be this year. But what's the number that you want, or why did you go 46 and 24?
0: Because that's the number they gave me at training camp.
1: That's a great answer.
0: When you're seventh round pick, you don't choose your number often, and that's the number they gave me. And that's actually I'm gonna keep this one for Buffalo
1: Okay.
0: as well. So I think it's pretty cool. It's gonna have always have to play with a chip on your shoulder, and it's I thought it was cool idea to keep the same number. I like the 46. It worked well for me in Chicago, so hopefully it's gonna work well again in Buffalo.
2: Well, a rather large defenseman was the last to wear
1: I was going to
2: 46.
1: say Ilya Lyubushkin. A lot of defensemen have worn 46. Bobby Bugner for a little bit. Cody Franzen was a big defenseman, and Brendan Biro. And Ilya
2: Not a big
1: Lyubushkin, not a big defenseman, no. But Ilya Lyubushkin was, so
2: Yeah.
1: that's good.
2: Louis, like, how will you now spend the rest of this summer? Like, what what changes for you based on the trade? Like, does it, you know, affect like how early you would come into Buffalo to get acclimated to a new city and organization? And also, like, what are you still going to do for fun here in the rest of summer?
0: Yeah, I don't think it changes too much for like my workouts or anything. I've talked to the strength coaches, and you know, maybe I'm gonna switch a couple of things. I don't know. It's still pretty new, pretty fresh, mm-hmm. the trade. So you know, I'm gonna have to get used to it. And yeah, probably maybe leaving a couple days earlier. You know, I was always leaving a little bit before camp in Chicago, but yeah, I didn't have anything planned yet for that. And for fun, I mean, as I said, I did my big my big trip in Italy already, so it's I'm gonna be more quiet down for the rest of the summer, stay in Quebec City and work out.
1: So I was watching the World Cup with my kids the other day, and we were saying like, oh, the World Cup soccer is the number one most watched sports event in the world. Mm. Number two is the Summer Olympics. Number three is the Tour de France, and you are a big Tour de France guy. So are you watching it right now, and why are you big in cycling? And when does that love of cycling come from?
0: It's pretty new. It started only last summer, and okay. I got into it. I think it's awesome. I'm one of those. I'm trying to stay. I have a good relationship with cars. You know, I'm not that guy who stays in the middle of the road. So I'm, you know, it's good. But no, I think it's awesome, and it's a good cardio as well. I think it's good for hockey, and it's just like your mind goes to rest when you're on a bike and just hitting the road. So, and back home here, we have pretty good spots to ride. So it's awesome.
1: Pretty good hills. What's the biggest hill in Quebec City that gives you a hard time? Because I mean, even where you are, where you live now, I mean, you could go up the hill to go up to the university, and it's a pretty steep one.
0: Yeah, there's a good one next to my house, but I usually try to avoid those. So
1: but they're fun to go downhill, not so much uphill.
0: I'm still new to it though. There's I think if I go outside the city a little bit, there's some elevation where we can get a good workout in.
2: Louis, last one. We're told that you love watching TV shows on your iPad. So if you could only watch three TV shows for the rest of your life, what would they be?
0: All right. I got Succession's a good one. I really like Succession. I've tried to get some of the guys in Chicago to watch it. And they said they didn't like it. I just don't think they were ready for it. Succession's a great TV show. And I don't know. After it's always... I think I'll stick with Succession. I don't know. My top three is going to be too vague. I don't know. I'll just stick with that one for now. I don't know why. It's too many choices.
2: Marty would pick Friends.
1: Well, Friends I watch a lot. L'Enseignante would be a French one that I always kind of go back to. It's an old 80s, 90s one. What about Shorzy? Are you a Shorzy fan?
0: I've watched the first season, I think. Yeah.
1: Okay.
0: It's a good recommendation, actually. I'll start it after this.
1: Maybe start the Shorzy again, because, by the way, that was my last win as a Sabres alumni when we played the Shorzy group here 2 years ago. I haven't won a game since, but that's okay.
2: Continuing your streak.
1: Yes.
2: Louis, thank you so much for the time today, and we can't wait to see you here in the fall.
0: All right. Well, thanks for having me, and I'll see you guys in Buffalo.
3: That's new Sabres defenseman Louis Crevier. He was on Sabres Live earlier today. We'll take a timeout, put a nice little bow on the nightcap here. Coming up next on WGR.
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0: Last couple minutes here of the nightcap on WGR. Derek Kramer in for Zach Jones. Dan on the board as he has been throughout the majority of his day. So thanks for everyone listening in. Heard from Louis Crevier, but more importantly now, we're about 7 minutes away from the start of the match between the U.S. and Belgium. While I think it's annoying, all the jibber-jabber that's been going on from almost every angle today, I can say at least for a little bit, it's not going to be there because it will be about the game being played today. No De Bruyne to start for Belgium. Interesting decision there, saying it was a fitness issue. So we'll see if De Bruyne is dealing with something there. But, you know, having the talented 35-year-old midfielder in for the second half, I'd imagine Belgium will be ready to deploy that. So the U.S., their starters, starting lineup looks a little bit more dangerous. So try to get out ahead early on Belgium and see if you can bring it home from there. And, well, I've got good news. Plenty of time to react on it tomorrow. Win or lose, we'll see what happens on the other side here because, well, Jeremy and Joel, they'll get things started for you at 6 a.m. I will be back at 10 a.m. as we react to this. I'll talk to Carl Jones as well, so that'll be fun to be able to interact with Carl again, WIVB Channel 4 here in Buffalo. But until then, everyone, have yourselves a great night. Have fun watching this game. Honestly, try to stay offline for this. Really, keep your inner peace and enjoy the game between the U.S. and Belgium. Getting started in just about 5 minutes here. This is The Nightcap. Derek Kramer here for you on WGR.
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8: Mike Shope here. I'm still taking the stairs two at a time most days. Didn't even clock it. 2.5 years ago, I would have felt every step, but 30 pounds off at that time actually felt really good. Not just a number on the scale either, a body that stopped arguing with me. Then Paige at Awaken 180 told me a pretty big update. Awaken 180 clients have now crossed 1 million pounds lost. 1 million pounds, I didn't hear some corporate milestone in that. I heard my 30 pounds stacked in with everybody else's. Feels really good. Scale after scale, belt notch after belt notch. Somebody finishing week one thinking, this is a program I can manage. That's not one success story. It's thousands of people who stopped waiting and got started. And the number is still climbing. Every week, more people start, more pounds come off, more stories added. Why wait? Do what I did. Make this summer yours. 1 million pounds down and counting, the next story should be yours, awaken180weightloss.com.
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BetMGM tonight here on Westwood One Sports. I'm Pat Boyle. PJ Glasser is with me again tonight. 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The talk and text line is 310-840-4910. That's 310-840-4910. All right. Team USA has kicked it off against Belgium in Seattle in the round of 16. A spot in the quarterfinals on the line at Lumen Field. USA, they're playing in the all blue. Belgium in their alternate unis, which is like an off-white with splashes of blue and pink throughout. Don't like it as much as their normal unis, but I don't know who gets to decide based on who's the apparent home team and away team. Obviously, I know this game's in the U.S., but I don't think FIFA, that automatically means USA is the home team. So, again, we're going FIFA watch party here throughout this game. And Timothy Castagne nearly just put one in the upper 90 in the first minute. Freeze already with a hell of a save right out of the top drawer for Team USA. So an immediate attack by Belgium. We'll keep you posted. All the plays, everything you should know, maybe some in-game wagering opportunities with our friends at BetMGM. But, of course, we're all rooting for Team USA tonight. And so we'll keep you posted on that. 310-840-4910. But, PJ, as the game is going on, we've got some other things to talk about here following an incredible